0: באופן כללי,
1: it follows that everything we do in Torah and commandments in general is in order to achieve this element, which is faith. At that time, he can receive complete faith. It follows that all of his work is only in order to achieve this. However, before these three above discernments, there is a discernment that applies to the whole of Israel. This is the first discernment when a person's education in Torah and commandments begins. It is that the whole world must know for what purpose they should observe the Torah and commandments to receive reward. And if they do not observe, God forbid, they will suffer punishment. This is the common order. As the Rambam says, quote, therefore, when teaching children, women, and uneducated people, they are taught to work only out of fear and in order to receive reward. Until they gain knowledge and acquire much wisdom, they are taught that secret little by little. Unquote. It follows that the order of the work is that, one, the whole of Israel are taught to observe the Torah and commandments with all its details and intricacies, with an intention of self-love. They must not be taught that they must work lishma, for her sake, which is in order to bestow. Rather, they must work and toil only in order to receive for their own benefit.
2: We should know that work for self-love means to be rewarded with the next world by observing Torah and Mitzvot. If that person has real energy to work for self-benefit, he will be ready to do anything. That is, if he's energetic and wants to be rewarded with the next world, that he will be willing to do that work that is above reason, which a person's reason cannot understand. It is as it's written, beware, do not inquire about their gods, saying, how do these nations serve their gods, that I also may do likewise. You shall not do so, for they even burn their sons and daughters in the fire to their gods. Rashi brings the interpretation of our sages, including their fathers and mothers. Rabbi Akiva said, I saw a foreigner who tied his father before his dog and ate him. The author of the book Siftei Chachamim interprets, he means to say idolatry. He ate him means that he burned him in fire. However, we must know that although a man is willing to work for his own benefit and do the hardest work, if he believes that he will be guaranteed the next world, even if they are told to burn their sons and daughters and their parents, there are among them with energy and strength for this work, since they are still inside the vessel of self-love. It follows that this is still not regarded as above reason. In other words, we can understand that it is inherent in nature that a person is willing to do anything for the will to receive for himself. We also find that during the ruin of the temple, it is written, compassionate women cooked their own children. They became food for them. The holy Al-Sheikh interprets food for them to mean that only they themselves ate their children's flesh. This is the meaning of for them. only the mothers alone ate and did not share it with their remaining children, even though they too were hungry. This shows us that what a person can do for self-love when there is no kedusha, but rather the ruin of kedusha, and only the will to receive for themselves rules. Compassionate women cooked their own children. We have two examples. One, for the will to receive in return for burning children and parents, the next world, or in order to receive this world, for which compassionate women cooked their own children. It follows that a person can do anything in order to satisfy the will to receive, the nature in which a man is born. But when beginning to work on the path of the individual, meaning to be rewarded with dvekut, with the Creator, meaning when we must emerge from self-love, a person cannot do even the smallest work. That is, if a person is told, do the same thing you are doing, but place over it the aim to bestow upon the Creator without any reward, this is very hard to do, because it is against nature, called will to receive for oneself. That is, the same work, meaning the same practical labor that a person does without needing to add any effort, but simply aim to do this for the sake of the Creator, leaves him powerless. It seems to him as though a high mountain stands in front of him, and he cannot move the mountain one bit. He feels as though his whole world has been ruined, and all because it is against our nature. In that state, when a person wants to reach the truth and do the work of the individual, he is notified from above that he's in a state of lowliness, since he sees that he cannot do anything for the sake of the Creator. That state is called recognition of evil. This is called the first state in the work of the individual, which is recognition of evil.
1: Afterward begins phase two, when he must observe Torah and commandments so that the light in it will reform him, since through the light he will receive vessels of bestowal, meaning that he will have passion to bestow upon the Creator, and from this he will enjoy. After that comes phase three, which is complete faith. As was said above, that, quote, Habakkuk came and established them on one, a righteous one lives by his faith, unquote. This is the element, also the individual, that a person must achieve, or the detail. When he has faith, he will be rewarded with the delight and pleasure in his providence as the good who does good. We could ask about what is written in the Sulam, quote, it is a law that the creature cannot receive disclosed evil from the Creator, for it is a flaw in the glory of the Creator for the creature to perceive him as an evildoer. Hence, when one feels bad, the operator is concealed from him, unquote. Why should the Creator mind if a person perceives him as an evildoer? Does the Creator seek respect from the created beings, to respect him for his sake? He does not need things that pertain to flesh and blood. Rather, it is for man's sake. The flaw that we speak of in spirituality, such as that he casts a flaw in holiness, The Sitra Acha, the other side, is there at the root of the soul of a person who has caused the flaw above. That is, we must believe that the name of the Creator is the good who does good. It follows that when a person feels that he is in a bad state, he cannot justify providence and say that the Creator is behaving towards him as the good who does good. It follows that a person receives the flaw that he has flawed in the Holy Name, which is the good who does good. And when a person receives the good from above, he is happy and can say wholeheartedly, "Blessed is he who said, 'Let there be the world.'" But when a person feels bad, he cannot say, "Blessed is he who said, 'Let there be the world.'" Instead, a person says what Job said, quote, "And Job answered and said, 'Let the day on which I was born perish, and the night which said, a boy is conceived, that day shall be darkness,'" unquote. For this reason, this is a correction, because at that time, when a person does not believe that the Creator has caused him all the hardships, he does not slander the Creator. By extension, in corporeality, we sometimes see a person whose son works for a salary that is not enough to sustain him. When he began to work, he was still a bachelor, and the salary then was good. But now, he cannot sustain himself on this salary. The father speaks to his son, "Since you see that the employer is not giving you a raise, go look for a job that pays better." But the son replies, "I am already used to the employer and the co-workers. I cannot leave that place." What does the father do? He goes to the employer and tells him of the situation of his son. The employer replies that he cannot give him a raise, but he can send him to where he will be better paid. At that time, the father asks of him, "Tell my son that you have no work for him, so he will go elsewhere. I spoke to him several times about leaving the job where he is not paid well and go where they pay a better salary. But I will tell you the truth. He told me that he likes you and his co-workers, and this is why he does not want to leave this place. Therefore, if you fire him, he will have no choice but to go elsewhere. But I'm asking you, don't tell him that I've been here and asked you not to let him work for you. Otherwise, he will say that he has a father who is cruel to his son. That is, he cannot understand that by trying to get him fired, it is for his best. That is, when he hears from his employer that I asked that he would be fired, what would he say? "May the Lord bless my father who is trying so hard only for my sake." There is no doubt he will be very angry at his father.
2: So it is in spirituality that the Creator sends a person a state of descent. That is, from a situation where he received sustenance, although his father understood that it was not sufficient sustenance and he could earn more, the son did not understand it. For this reason, the Creator sends him a descent, which is akin to being fired from the work. At that time, he is angry with the Creator for sending harm his way, since he knows that prior to this he was in a state of ascent in spirituality with the Creator through him, so of course he is angry with the Creator. This is regarded as he who doubts the Shekhinah is

If he does not exert, he will be punished because he has parted from faith in him. Thus, although he alone did, does, and will do all the deeds, this still remains hidden from those who feel good and bad. We see that one who can exert and say that the Creator is sending him the bad, and it is for his best, he remains in faith. To the extent that he can say that the Creator has sent him the state that he's in for his own benefit, this is not regarded as doing harm. Thus, he remains in faith. Conversely, if he cannot say that the Creator has sent him this for his sake, but that it is to his detriment, that state is called that the Creator does harm. For this reason, he must hide from him the operator. This is regarded as losing the faith, and it is regarded as a punishment. It follows that were it not for the ascents and descents, a person would not be able to feel that he is deficient. That is, he would not feel that he needs heaven's mercy, that it is not within man's power to emerge from self-love and make his wish only to bring contentment to his Maker. Rather, all his work can be only for his own sake, and in self-benefit he has the power to do things that a person cannot imagine. Or as it was at the time of the ruin of the temple, when compassionate women cooked their own children, as they served their gods, burning their sons and daughters, but to work for the Creator, meaning not wanting any return for their work, even merely an intention over the acts of reception, a person cannot do this. That is, if one wants to eat for the sake of the Creator and not for his own sake, although the act is reception of pleasure, what he should intend is out of his hands. Only the Creator can help here. This is the difference between the general work, which belongs to the general public, and the work of the individual.

0: Each one helps his friend. In all states, the revelation of evil goes against the mind, against the Creator's providence. Everything might seem upside down, but there is a process here that has to take place. And if we're close together and ask for the friends, help one another, then we can succeed.
1: Yeah, we see that in this special allegory, we see that Rabash describes that it's convenient for us to stay in our situation. We are even perhaps used to it. So only through disturbances, like the father goes to the boss and tells him to fire his son so that he can find a better sustenance. Same thing with the Creator, within us. He moves us and shakes us, even though we don't see it.
0: We'll now continue to the recorded lesson from the 25th of March 2003.
1: What is the difference in the work of the individual and the general in the work of the Creator? The truth is that the particular and the collective are equal. We also

0: learn that from the general structure of reality, that all of reality is ten sfirot, kachab zon non chai, nothing besides that. Everything is focused on this structure of reality of five phases or five sfirot or ten sfirot. And every element of them itself is also comprised of ten, and every element there is comprised of ten, and so forth. And the laws that determine the behavior of the general ten sfirot are the same laws that determine the behavior of the individual ten sfirot and the individual ten sfirot in them, and so forth. This is what's called I, the Lord, do not change, meaning that Yud Hei Vav Hei is always uniform and complete and perfect. And there's no single little element of creation that will behave differently than the rest of creation. This is what is with regards to the spiritual realm, where the intention in order to bestow governs. And there is the Yud Hei Vav Hei and all those matters, because the Yud Hei Vav Hei is the Kli that exists in the reflected light, in the desire to bestow, screen and returning light, reflected light. Whereas the will to receive itself is considered a point. And on it, there is a different regularity. He feels the providence of the upper light as darkness and suffering. And also in development, when we learn about man's individual development, how he moves from the initial excitement to the recognition of evil, and from recognition of evil to doing good, then he crosses the barrier and enters the real work. The same stages are what the whole public, the whole collective has to go through. And from here we can learn the same for both the individual and the collective. As Bar Sulam says, that there are individuals who go through all these stages over all of history. Their individual development and the whole public itself also goes through this development in its separate collective way. Any questions? Compared to typical articles, it's actually not, doesn't bring any specific challenges.
1: In page 278, in the beginning, he says, the majority of Israel, they're taught to keep the Torah and commandments in all their details and intricacies with the intention of self-love, and it's forbidden to disclose to them that one must work lishma, which is in order to bestow.
0: Be'amud resh ayin chet. In page 278, it says here, the order of the work. The order of the work is actually not from Bala Sulam. It's the order of the work that Rambam tells us. The Rambam, in Hilchot Teshuvah, chapter 10, he writes that there is an order of spiritual attainment that both the individual and the collective go through. And the first stage is what he writes here, the whole of Israel, they are taught to keep the Torah and Mitzvot in all of their details, meticulously, with the intention of self-love, and they must not be taught that they should work lishma, which is in order to bestow. Rather, they should work and labor everything in order to receive self-benefit. This is basically what you are now being taught. You are here. You came here as a complete secular to the study of Kabbalah because you cared about finding out what is the point in life. And you care about that. You want to discover your purpose in life. Your life seems devoid of any taste and purpose. There's no reason to live. All the pleasures that I get, there's no flavor in them. You were already given this preparation from above. You could have been given other conditions where you would enjoy some grass like a cow your whole life and you wouldn't need anything. You saw cows on the grass, they just chew and chew and eat and chew. And you would do the same. But you were given a greater deficiency, so you started searching. This grass is not great for me. I need something special. That something special is something you want to fulfill the will to receive with. Not like a cow, something bigger, but still the same will to receive. And now in order to develop you, you need to be given all kinds of illuminations from above. And some little tiny pleasures from above, and a little bit of darkness, a little bit of light, some differences like that in order to grow and nurture the will to receive. But again, it's the will to receive. Just as you came with the hope of fulfilling your will to receive, so you are continuing now. This means that the Torah is taught with the intention in order to receive for self-benefit. That's stage one, to have a kli. The problem is that we come to the first lesson in Kabbalah with the small desire we were given from above, and now we need to develop this desire, make it bigger. And this is the first stage, meaning we continue in the development of our ego. First, it was sufficient only for corporeal pleasures in this world and money and honor and knowledge. And now we need to develop the desire to receive spirituality. I want to devour spirituality. I don't know what it is, but I want it to be mine, my possession. After the will to receive has evolved well, big desire for spirituality, then it can be transformed, corrected. First, there needs to be something to correct. It needs to develop. And here in the development of the will to receive, there's typically an obstacle that a person, because he doesn't see exactly the pleasures, then he doesn't really run forward. Rather, settles for little, so to speak, becomes righteous all of a sudden. He's not really chasing spirituality. Spirituality is not revealed, so certainly it's difficult to demand it. And here, you could be waiting for some tens of years or hundreds of years until the correct will to receive will really develop so as to begin correcting it. Correct desire, meaning that it's in the complete degree for spirituality, that it will be truly egoistic in the full definition, to the full extent of the word, not just for this world, but to also want to devour the next world. This needs to be done first. Bar Salam also describes this beautifully in the introduction to the Book of Zohar. The true will to receive doesn't end with the will to receive of this world, but the will to receive of the next world. And then, only then we begin correcting it. Otherwise, what do you need to correct? Correct your attitude to beastly pleasures, money, honor, knowledge. This is desire to receive for beastliness, corporeality. We don't need to correct it. That leave that to all kinds of people who engage in diets or nice education or green people, let the animals live, things like that. We don't engage in that so-called beauty. We need first a spiritual vessel that will be big, that will be excessive, and then we'll have something to correct. Then we can begin correcting it. And a person who doesn't come to the completion of this vessel for spirituality is not given any beginning of correction. He has nothing to correct yet. So this is our first stage, and it can be crossed only on the condition that I receive an impression from the society, that by envy, lust, and honor, I'll be impressed by the friends who yearn for spirituality, and I will want it too, because spirituality is concealed. And if I won't be impressed by society, that they are truly interested in that and they're chasing it and they're willing to really contribute and invest. You understand? So I won't have any other way to be inspired, only by the society. If I don't see spirituality, I don't have any other choice. And if the society is kind of sleepy, in a coma, then this society can put me to sleep. I must escape it or change it. Otherwise, I'll never reach the complete vessel, the egoistic, but yet truly complete for spirituality, that it only wants spirituality. And then will come the second stage of corrections. Why do I want spirituality? What's it worthwhile for? What exactly is spirituality? And so on. It's a problem. That's why we are building some dissemination enterprise, so that we will engage in dissemination, see how other people also want it, so they will bring us also through the multitude of people. Is the King's glory that the more they are impressed, the more we will be impressed, and so on, that we'll have contact with so many people who also appreciate our goal. That gives me strengthening. Otherwise, what can I rely on? What do I have in spirituality that I can really hold on to it and or be certain that it's true? In general, how does a person build his confidence? Therefore, the whole work, dissemination, participation, the group, they ultimately need to bring me a big desire for spirituality. And if not, if they don't bring me, then it's a sign that something's flawed. And then there's zero hope to reach anything, literally.
1: When and how are children taught to perform commandments in order to bestow? How to teach children that?
0: When children are educated to carry out Torah and mitzvot in order to bestow instead of in order to receive, first of all, you see how you build your sentence. First of all, I need to have a child that will carry out Torah and mitzvot in order to receive, and then I come to him and I teach him to carry out Torah and mitzvot in order to bestow. Yeah? So here we need to discuss and observe this sentence and see if there's even such a thing at all. You say when. I'm asking, do you have such a reality? Typically, we encounter a reality of what to do with children who grew old, meaning that the public gets education, and because that education is of the sacred still, then it keeps them in the still form their whole life. That they do corporeal actions and spiritual actions they are taught not to do. Rather, do in corporeality what you need to do. And more than that, don't even touch. It's good because a person then holds on to his education. Meaning, in terms of keeping the Torah and Mitzvot, as it's called, as people are taught, meaning they think this is the Torah and that's the Mitzvot, and like this, the public exists and maintains itself as still, and it can continue for millions of years. This is also how the public of the crowd, of the Chinese populations or India's population, how it works. They took upon themselves some philosophy of the nation, and they constantly live within it and keep it. To the extent that the society is closed and cohesive around this idea, that's how they live. And we see it also in other cultures that are very ancient that still preserve themselves. And they can say, thank God, and we too are special. So when do you really need to approach children and begin to educate them? The spiritual education follows the spiritual law that there is no coercion in spirituality. That is, educate a boy according to his own path. Educate a boy according to his own path, meaning that if people are already prepared for spiritual education, they've developed gradually through still vegetative and animate, and they reached the speaking level in them, then they can be truly educated to be the speaking. There is some preparation. If not, then no. How can that be done? Baal Shem Tov did it in a very obvious kind of way as an example for us. He founded the Hasidic education, meaning in every place he inserted some study of the internality, a little bit for everyone. All of a sudden, everyone begins to learn that there are spiritual worlds, there are five worlds, there's Naran Chai, there's the soul, there are ups and downs. A person needs to connect to that. Well, all of that, the Hasidism is full of all those things. Meaning he actually didn't write a book by himself. His students did. They wrote, his students were great Kabbalists. They were the first Admorim, the first rabbis. They wrote many books in this style. And by this, they wanted that by giving this education to the people, Hasidut, Hasidism, from the word chesed, mercy, meaning according to the goal of attracting them to the qualities of Bina. So they thought that by that they could sort of hunt for or attract from the public those that these words, this education, these books will influence them and interest them. They did this with great wisdom. And back then, they truly For that time, they made great corrections. Very great corrections they made. This is a method that now also needs to be an example for us.
1: By this, we're actually not doing anything new. They did it for their period, meaning the level of development of the will to receive on their generations. And they succeeded in that. Many Kabbalists there were who made many corrections. The generation was still on a certain level of development, which wasn't finished. And when Baal Shem Tov and the Admorim, the first Hasidim, made those corrections, they succeeded. They did succeed in elevating the spiritual level of the generation significantly. But after that, because we develop, the general process of development continues, and the will to receive grew, and that level of Hasidic education for a generation that grows 100 or 150 years after that, it wasn't sufficient anymore. Baal Shem Tov lived in the 16th, 17th century, so that method was no longer sufficient for the will to receive that grew. And this will to receive that grew in people in the generation which came 150 years after Baal Shem Tov, they already started kind of corrupting the method of Baal Shem Tov, meaning it wasn't sufficient for them for their correction. It's not that someone is to blame, that's just the lack of correction. The method was very good for its time. But after that, and indeed the Hasidic movement began to turn into, instead of a spiritual method, it turned into a kind of popular method. That's how you behave, that's how you do, that's how you walked. Meaning, of the Hasidic movement, only the external symbolism remained. And there's a lot of wisdom in that also. It's worthwhile to study that, because these great Kabbalists, Baal Shem Tov and his students, they, in these signs, in this symbolism, they placed a lot of hints, you could say. They wanted, by all those symbols and signs and rumors and words and legends that they gave, that they developed what they wrote, they were running after all these, chasing after all possible means by which to draw people which are ready for correction, to draw them to them and to make of them groups of Kabbalists. It was a very clever, very sophisticated, special kind of dissemination. But look, they were turning to a public, to a people which were all religious, and they succeeded into their inanimate behavior to insert something living, something spiritual. It's not simple. It's a tremendous force which they used. And it doesn't matter if they suffered a lot or a little. We're not suffering less than they did. It's all the will to receive more, the will to receive less. That's the matter of suffering. It's all historians or philosophers. They think that because the people suffered, then Baal Shem Tov started working. Baal Shem Tov didn't take into account the suffering of the people at all. He only took into consideration the eternal correction that can be brought to the world, and not the bodies. Trust him. He was an enormous Kabbalist. So, in our times, this can't work. Here, there needs to be a different method. He hid the fact that it's the wisdom of Kabbalah. He gave it all sorts of other names, Chassidut, the internality of the Torah. He was afraid of using the word Kabbalah because there was great resistance to that, rejection. Although from the Litaim, they resisted. They had great Kabbalists also, but they resisted that method specifically. Gra was a giant compared to, it's the same level as Baal Shem Tov. It's just, we could say, right line and left line, maybe, somehow in terms of behavior, conduct, or the method, but they're both holy. But for his time, he made an enormous correction, Baal Shem Tov, until the world received grew. Meaning it grew to a different level, higher than what the Hasidut could handle. Let's say they made a correction for the level 3 of the will to receive, and when it grew to level 4 of the will, then the method stopped working as a beneficial one. It just became popular, common customs as a method. That's it. And then Baal Sulam, now he writes that we've come to the last generation, so to speak, where now we need to make a correction. And so when you start asking at what age can you start teaching the children, well, you have children who are 40 and 50. They're also children. It's according to the level of development, closeness to spirituality, which maybe they arrive, maybe they don't. And there are those who have this sense and preparation for it from the age of 5 or 10. The Agra, the genius of Vilna, at age 9, 10, he was very fluent in the Torah. He knew. He felt its internality. He was proficient in it. At those ages of 13, 14, 15, he was already a Kabbalist. He was already a Kabbalist, meaning it doesn't depend on age. What I wanted to say is, if you're asking from what age, what year to start educating the child towards the wisdom of Kabbalah, I would say that the same way Baal Shem Tov inserted the study of Chassidut in the nation, gave it to the nation in general, and by that he brought to himself people who are worthy of correction, and he made of them great people, spiritual people of the Lord. So it is with us. By the general dissemination of the wisdom of Kabbalah, we need to try to attract to us people who are also worthy of corrections, and with them to do our work. That is actually the method which... This method is not from today. I think that Moses used the same method. He had, who did he have next to him when he ran to the burning bush and returned? And who was there? Aaron was with him, and who? Until gradually in the desert, he gathered his students from the entirety of the nation. They were all there, and he also, by this general dissemination of the Torah, of this wisdom, he drew to him people which were more worthy, and of them he made students. There are no other methods. It's just that the previous method seems to us to be on the decline, but it's declining because the will to receive is growing, and now you need to continue with the same method, but on a different level, more inner, more sharp, appealing to the desire which is now active in humanity. But the method is the same method, to give a general light with which special souls will then work, and then you give them the personal, private method. That's it. Yes.
0: How could there be two such great Kabbalists who have a disputed opinions?
1: There was no dispute between Baal Shem Tov and Agra. It's not that they were of different mind. Look, these are two methods which unite, they connect at the end of correction. It's like the house of Shammai and the house of Hillel. It's, none of them is ruling out the other, in truth. And they are both right. Both are the words of the living God, it is said. But the question is, how to say, maybe it's the types of souls. Maybe that's more appropriate to say. I still have problems expressing that. I see that it's not coming out. Look, you see, I started talking a little bit about Baal Shem Tov today. A little bit came out. And according to how you all advance, I don't know how to express it. Difficult. It's a problem bringing it down.
0: Does it mean that different types of souls have different methods?
1: They aren't different methods. Agra, he studied and wrote and founded in the wisdom of Kabbalah, no less than Baal Shem Tov, but how to say? His method is a method for individuals. For individuals. He also had many, many students, many great students, great Kabbalists, Litaim. Not that the Litaim object to the wisdom of Kabbalah. There's no such thing. Who objects to it? Who of the great ones who lived 400 years ago, like the Agra and the Baal Shem Tov? What rejection, what resistance do they have to? Let's say it's two methods. We will learn that it isn't, not at all. We will scrutinize it at some point. For the time being, it doesn't apply to us. When you rise a little bit, you see that it's the same thing.
0: The resistance to Kabbalah that was there or that always existed, where does it come from?
1: The resistance to Kabbalah came from Kabbalists being very, very careful of dispersing the, or rather removing the defense that the population have, removing the defense they have when they're inanimate. Imagine to yourself, if you take a herd of sheep, there's one dog and he can already arrange 1,000 sheep in a line and they'll run after him, right? No problem, you've seen it. No problem. Yes? One who is an animal, and they're also 1,000 small animals, and they get along. Now imagine to yourself that you give these 1,000 sheep a shot which increases the will to receive in them, and they begin to become more sophisticated. What can you do with them then? You don't have a dog that can organize them anymore, and the human being won't be able to either. You need special forces so they don't run around and do things, won't cause harm and damage, or throw themselves off the cliffs, or burn themselves and bring about revolutions and wars and destroy themselves. It's a great problem that you have then. So it's better for them to be this herd, and we can advance slowly. Why do we need these jumps? And that is proper education. And Kabbalists organized this manner of education for the inanimate. The Torah and commandments, where the Torah is our book of Torah and the commandments is you, uttering blessings and doing all sorts of things. They arranged that. They said that this protects the people, and it does. You see that it does. And if you exit
2: that boundary, that fence, it's a problem already. You need to provide corrections. Or if you exit that boundary, you become smarter. Let's say you have faith, you have some security that you won't escape and won't damage yourself, won't harm others. Where truly you emerging to a higher degree will be controlled and for the sake of correction. And so the education of the people is very, very special, very clever. And there were many Kabbalists who objected for that reason, to give the people the wisdom of Kabbalah. It could bring about such problems that we would not know how to overcome. Rather, they slowly, gradually looked for students here and there, and in a hidden way they studied with them. That's how they advanced. This is from the side of... And there were Kabbalists who went against them, who said, no, we need to advance a bit further, we need to advance more, let's be a bit more revolutionary. You had these and those through the generations, through to the 19th century, all the great ones who were for or against the spreading of the wisdom of Kabbalah, they were all of them in spiritual attainment. Until the time of the Shla. When was the Shla? I don't know. Until the time of the Holy Shla. The Rebbe said that there was no one who wrote a book not from a spiritual source. And then the descent began, the descent of generations. They wrote partially from attainment and partially not from attainment, meaning they were all of them in attainment, but they were already in a bit of a descent. The will to receive grows, overcomes, and spirituality declines. But nonetheless, you should understand that all these divisions, conflicts, resistances, it's not on our level. It's simply that they had this responsibility to protect the people. And if you ask me, I'm also against just pouring out the wisdom of Kabbalah to the religious public. If I had the option of giving everyone the wisdom of Kabbalah, I wouldn't do that. I wouldn't do that. Because I don't have any confidence that they might start becoming wild, secular, and I don't know what form they'll take. And opposite that, they will go through the path of the corrected path, where gradually they take on the force of development in a good, beneficial way, and it will really be for the sake of spiritual ascent, and it won't affect them in such a wild way, where who knows what will happen with the people in 20 years.
3: I don't know. This should be someone who's a giant that can allow himself such things. Although, according to what Baal HaSulam seemingly did, he was not afraid of it. But he is not me. I certainly think that we can go forward. I feel certain with moving forward with secular people. Because here there's not much to corrupt, first of all, you understand? And then I somewhat can bring correction to one who wants a method, explain, and go with them. But for the still of Kedusha, it's a huge problem. It's very easy to say, come, let's do, let's turn things. It's not simple. They are protecting, no matter how you say it, it doesn't matter, but they are keeping a certain framework of the nation on a certain manner of it, the depiction of it, fashion of it. But to break that, who knows what you might cause. Meaning that I don't feel myself as wise enough to do such things. But to do, to make it knowledgeable, meaning to cause the knowledge of the wisdom of Kabbalah and its greatness and what it does to people will be more dispersed and popular, that we will be able to disseminate it in a clearer way to the whole nation, so that for also from them they will come to study, and there are those amongst them that are in a truly bitter state and in a state of not having peace and wanting to find things to advance with. So there are certainly things like that that I know. But nevertheless, we have to be very cautious with this. Hence, if I hear or feel from the great ones of the Orthodox public, where they say something about me or, you know, pounce on me about something, I feel that they're right. I feel like they're right. They need to keep that rule, that law. And there's no other way to keep it.
4: We see that the more we try to disseminate, even in their place, it doesn't spread out. Meaning there's the creator is playing this game to prevent it from happening. The question is if this is even a calculation of Kabbalist, or I should just try to disseminate no matter what.
3: No, I prefer to disseminate the wisdom of Kabbalah wherever it is possible, in a completely not directed in one way to the whole world, specifically if it's to Jews, because this part of the creation needs to come to correction first and then be a light to the nations. But amongst the secular Jews and the religious ones, especially the Orthodox ones, I am truly cautious from touching. I don't feel myself in a role of making revolutions. Really. To do dissemination for the wisdom of Kabbalah, yes. But to make it with the nation in such a way of what I think, I am not certain of what I think. Meaning I, in relation to the religious ones, I truly have, I think for sure they still need to remain in that way. Meaning it's not that they should remain in that way. If they will exit them, meaning if their desire to see will grow more than their framework, and they will break out beyond that, the fence, the boundary that they're fenced in right now in keeping Torah and mitzvot in a still manner, then that's fine. But it's not me that's causing that. That has to come from within, a desire to receive that will grow more than their education. And then they'll breach outwards and cry out, where are we and what's this life for and what is all these Torah and mitzvot? They're not covering my will to receive. And we want to really know what to live for and why we're living and what we're observing all of this and everything. If it breaks out in such a way, again, what's the meaning of our lives? In their form, maybe, not maybe the way a secular person asks. They'll be asking about the Torah and mitzvot in their life and what the meaning of their life is. Just like a secular person asks, what's the meaning of one's life in their life? Then go for it, absolutely, please. But before they cry out in this way, before the desire to receive grows naturally and breaks their framework, I'm not allowed to come and do this artificially. That's what I feel. I'm simply telling you what I feel. Meaning that by no means do I go to may even do some kind of extracurricular Kabbalah courses for them. There are those who do it, but those who do it are usually doing it in the form that it's Hasidism or and not Kabbalah, and therefore it's allowed. And they have no resistance to it, because they're not talking about disconnecting from their inanimate or their still education. They're talking about how to strengthen their still education. And no, none of their community leaders, the great Ravs there, or the Mors there, have any resistance to this. There are many such clubs and about Kabbalah, the internality of Kabbalah, with all kinds of types there, and let's say in Bnei Barak with the Orthodoxy. And there's no resistance to them, because they're studying in such a method that it only strengthens their education. It only adds a certain taste, a little more taste to that. So everyone's for it. Whereas if I were to enter with the left line, yes, where it's already a criticism upon everything that there is, then they would immediately break me. And justly. It is written, don't put an obstacle before a blind person. If he is still blind, if he doesn't have a breakout of the big desire to receive, and that he will only go to fill it in the wildest, most egoistic way, doesn't matter, but that's what's burning in him and determines his behavior. If he doesn't have that, then it's just so-so. So why should you fail him? You are adding to him from your desire to receive. Who are you? How can you do that? That's called coercion. When you're coercing your desire to receive upon his desire to receive, that's called coercion in spirituality. There's a little child that wants to play with his toys. You suddenly come, you break his toys, and you say, no, let's go do something real. What real? He doesn't understand what real is. For him, this is the truth. His little games. You want to raise him up. I want you to be great. There you have big machines, big things. He says, Daddy, I want... Where's my car? Why did you break it for me? You understand? Why did you break it? You understand? That is called coercion. So how can I go to them and do such a thing? It's simply prohibited. But really, Bala Sulam writes that nevertheless, it's a problem that also the great ones amongst them, and also not the great ones amongst them, that they truly left the entire engagement in the wisdom of Kabbalah, and that this is really what's bringing forth all the problems in the world. Well, you can see that he didn't manage to do anything about this either. And as much as my Rav Rabash wanted to somewhat bring in the wisdom of Kabbalah amongst those orthodoxies groups, it didn't work either. It didn't yet come to fruition. We need to wait, nevertheless. This needs to come from all the directions, through the secular audience and through the knowledge that's coming out in the world, through the surrounding light that we awaken upon everyone on one hand, and on the other hand, their desire to receive grows, and we will see how from year to year it grows and breaks out, and will not be able to sustain them in this religious framework, but they need money and honor and all kinds of symbols and signs that will give a person a compensation to remain in this framework, and other jobs and other things, because otherwise they'll all run away. And you have to give them so that they will all sit and study and not go to the military and social security and all kinds of benefits. Do you understand? Then, so now, take something from that, from them, everything will fall apart. Meaning the desire to receive is already growing from year to year anyway, and then the solution will come. But now, for you to go and add to them from your desire to receive, why aren't you studying? Why is it like this? That's called coercion. I tried that way. I tried to do a little, and I saw that it's not the way. Yes.
4: What is the difference between the method of the Baal Shem Tov and Baal Sulam?
3: What's the difference between the method of Baal Shem Tov and the method of Baal Sulam? I don't think there's a difference. Baal Sulam writes about this, that first of all, that he has nothing that he can dispute upon Baal Shem Tov. It's a godly Kabbalist, a giant. We don't have something that he wrote, but rather only his students, but altogether what he did and what corrections he made, they're huge. But for his time it operated, it worked. And Baal HaSulam writes about that. There's no difference in the method, meaning what is in the method. Baal HaSulam doesn't have a method of how to come to the audience, to the public, and how to now disseminate amongst the public the wisdom of Kabbalah. Baal Shem Tov had a method. Baal Shem Tov really made a method. He took the wisdom of Kabbalah, he clothed it upon this Hasidism with external symbols and with all kinds of stories and all kinds of rituals of sorts and ceremonies, and he took care of this. How should I say? I don't want to use the word psychological with the people, where there are admors and you can come to them and to cry and they will help you and will say it's not too bad, Chaim, because it'll be good for you. Wait, you need patience and so on. Meaning, he created a system through which the nation suffering, like it was says here, that it was really during a period of the pogroms and many people suffered. So through using the assistance of this kind of folk beastly level, he put into them this information about the upper world, about the method that you can get there with, and that you can do something about it. Baal HaSulam didn't have such a method, meaning where he found some clothing for the wisdom of Kabbalah in order to bring it into the people, to penetrate the people. He doesn't have that. We also don't. We are going with the method itself in a disclosed manner, and as disclosed as possible. And I think that there can't be already some clothing to it in our days. If you were to do the clothings, on the contrary, you'll appear not real. And we're already in it, coming to a desire to receive that has grown to such an extent that not stories and not some belief or something, nothing. We can't get anything from that. Rather, we need to find a special language for people within the language of Kabbalah, where they will simply understand our message. The clothing will be upon the language of Kabbalah, but such a clothing that a person will just begin to hear. If I say to him, the desire to receive, he doesn't understand me. The screen in reflected light, he doesn't know what that is. A neshama, soul, he doesn't know what he thinks it's like, something like, not like me. It's a kli, and so on. Meaning we will have to find an explanation. It's not a clothing, but rather an explanation that is such that is suitable to the perception of our audience. But such clothings like Baal Shem Tov did already, I don't think will benefit today. And in truth, that's why they got canceled. I don't think there could be a method that's similar to the method of Baal Shem Tov. But he truly did something very special. Meaning, what did he do? You could say it this way. What is the whole method of Hasidism? He concealed the Malchut and increased the Bina to the measure of Chesed, where that's how we should relate to one another, that's how we need to altogether aspire for that. And the form of Kabbalah, the method of Kabbalah, is to reveal the Malchut, the desire to receive, and to go to it and take care of it. But for the general folk, it's not suitable. So he hid the Malchut a little within the Bina and did it outwards where it's chesed, like mercy or grace. And in truth, the folks, the people needed it, and they received it, accepted it. But after that, when they saw that their desire to receive is demanding the correction,

0: dissolved to it, and there's some kind of resistance, and it will warm up the electrons, and then there'll be an expulsion of protons, and yeah, anyone can tell you this, yes? And there are people that, for them, the concept of electricity is certain waves, and there's certain things that, you know, that, I don't know, as much as I know, can talk about this for a few hours, but there are those that all together. So we have this and we have that. And there's a little child that he knows that if he presses this button, the light bulb, suddenly there's light. He also uses electricity. You're saying a great Kabbalist, a small Kabbalist. The knowledge of the causes for a thing that you already see, to the extent in which you know the more lofty, more exalted causes that are more concealed than your greater Kabbalist. Each sees that the fire is lit, but what is it? That's how it is in our world. We see in this world what is called a scientist, that he knows the reason, the cause for the phenomena.
1: But reaching these higher layer levels, it's not an intellectual feat.
0: So you're asking me, it's the same question you just said right now. I don't know how to behave with this audience, or I don't know that. There's a greater Kabbalist who knows the causes, and from those causes, he is certain that he will do it, but at least I have the intellect to say, I don't know. And there are such things that I don't have an intellect for that. It all depends on your degree. Entry into spirituality or the spiritual feeling doesn't give you immediately anything. It's not. You gradually, slowly attain more and more only according to the degree. So that's the difference. And besides that, it depends on the type of soul. To do such a thing like Baal Shem Tov, to find this technology, this external technique of how to do this, the internal idea that clothed precisely on such an external clothing and everything, that's not compared to him. The Agra is no less in degree, in spiritual degree, but that method was not accepted for him at all. Yes.
1: Baal Sulam writes that specifically all the destruction in the world, the damages come from those who study Torah, but don't look for the, right, that internality. But now the question is, what should happen? So not that we'll go disseminate there, but maybe agree to accept those who come and want and knock on our door from the Orthodox world. Rav, that's a correct question. When I say that we shouldn't, for the time being, disseminate the wisdom of Kabbalah among Orthodox religious people, and I explained why, now you're asking if there are those who wish to come here and study. I also don't think we should do it for the same reason. Because the moment one of them comes here and joins us and studies, by that we begin to break down their fence. Because he becomes a blonde sheep there, right? Or, you know, white, the black, doesn't matter, in his herd. And it stands out, and this is a bad example, and especially for those who don't feel any need for it, and suddenly they look at him, and again, he's coercing them. That's one thing. The other thing is that here there's a political power involved. The matter is that Baal Shem Tov that established the Hasidic courts and Hasidism for the masses, it was because he was afraid of a real clash with the Lithuanians. Rabash told me about this history. He knew these things. He loved to kind of engage in it. And he said that a great part of the work of Baal Shem Tov

0: with the masses, that united really millions around him, is because he was afraid that there would be a great force to those who object to it. Opposite power. Because for himself, he only needed his cheder, his study room, not the masses. Because how can he help the masses? He'll give him a few speeches to calm them down. It wasn't his intention. As those chassids think, that Baal Sulam came to help them to go a little easier through this period of pogroms. Because what? The Creator is sending torments, and what? Baal Shem Tov comes to nicely, you know, cover for them, make it nice for them? No.
1: The thing is, Baal Sulam talks about there's one thing that doesn't leave much room for doubt. He says that those who are studying and the desire awakens in them and you don't give them an answer, that's the biggest harm possible.
0: I will tell you. Just as Baal Shem Tov was afraid of the Lithuanians or the ones who objected to the studies of Kabbalah, to the dissemination of Kabbalah, that was simply a political thing, right? Through the government. And there were many instances like that over there, that he was afraid that they would influence his method and not allow him to make such corrections and to raise a generation of Kabbalists. So I'm the same. I don't want to go to them. I don't want to accept anyone from them. Because I'm afraid that through the government and through other means, they can harm me and our group. Thank God we have a group and we study and we disseminate and not simply among them. So I'm satisfied, because once I begin to accept even one of them who comes to study, it's done. We're getting into a direct fight with them. For what? Head on. That's not my goal at all. They have their own audience. I have mine. We have no choice. And I think that it's not like there is no choice. For the time being, that this is the path of development. We don't need to be world reformers. If I can give a certain solution to those who are ready for correction, that is my job. To accelerate the development, that's not on me. Now, if you come to a person and you begin to awaken in him the will to receive, do you actually help him? No, you only corrupt him. Only those who have the question, what is the meaning of life, we need to provide them with a method of the answer, right? Taste and see the Lord is good. That's it. We have to be very careful with that.
1: You gave the example about the electrician and the child, that one understands what's going through the electricity there. So just like Gadi said here, if attainment is such a sensational thing, then how can you stop these discernments and that you're attaining with your feeling? So where is the mind that's besides that? I don't understand the point here. Where do you stop with these causes?
0: I don't know what you're saying. You're asking me a question. And I have to give you an answer. I'm not going into my mind ever. I need to enliven this question in me, to feel how it lives in me, to see the answer emotionally, how I get an answer for it, and then pass it using words and my intellect already clothed in it to you. And I can't, I'll tell you more. Not that I cannot answer to you from the intellect. I'll tell you even more than that. You'll feel that your intellect is something that disappears. What you know today will disappear. Tomorrow you'll be confused. The day after tomorrow, you'll have a different understanding. The mind is only good for passing the emotional answer in such a way that the other one, the one who's on the outside, can hear it. There are such questions that I truly, I can't hear them, so I avoid them. I'm in such a different form relative to the question that I cannot feel the answer for it. But everything only passes emotionally. I hear, I feel, I acquire an emotional answer, and I pass it to you through the intellect, with the mind, the help of the mind. The mind is only helping us connect, but inside of me it's only feeling.
1: We can't hear the question.
0: You're asking a question. For me, that same question goes through a transformation, a change. It gets transmuted into my emotional question. It's not the way you're asking it. And I get an emotional answer of my own, on my degree, and I pass it to you as much as you can, as much as you can accept it, and as much as I can express it. It's also a problem. Rabash didn't know how to express anything, to articulate. Hear how he spoke. There were people who came 10, 20 lessons to come to hear him, and after 10 or 15 lessons, they asked me, tell me, which language is he speaking? You can ask all the guys that I brought to him. They're all alive, you know, people like you from Tel Aviv, who spoke good Hebrew. They didn't understand that he's speaking Hebrew. Not the first time, the fifth or the tenth time that they were there. All the more so, once you know and you begin to get accustomed, it was such a slang, you know, half a word, not connected with the other word, and the sentence could be two sentences down and or before or after. It was in such a way that, well, I'm not even talking about Yiddish idioms and Aramaic and you name it. I'm overused to him, but it's something else. But what am I trying to say? This has nothing to do with the degree. It's nothing to do with the degree. To write, you know, he wrote. But to speak verbally, he didn't know how to do it.
1: So what's the difference between a person who's below the barrier and a Kabbalist, which I don't know in my feelings how to arrange this wisdom, and I don't see the picture?
0: We are feeling creatures. What is in me are five senses and the mind to help me decipher what I'm feeling. The mind explains to me what I'm feeling, the reason for my feelings. I feel hot or cold or pressure or noise or some other impression. Someone is doing good to me, someone is doing bad to me. The mind merely gives me a reason for it. Why do I feel the way I feel? And it helps me correct. My feeling to a better feeling. It serves the will to receive. It helps the will to receive reach more comfortable state. That's it. That's the five senses, meaning feeling. That's where we live. As much as it seems to us that we are wise people, we have ideas and knowledge, nothing. It's all a feeling. So what we, when we speak amongst us, we pass these feelings to one another, except they're clothed inside these mental formulas, because we cannot convey feelings to one another. Only in a very, and this is very.

0: clear form. It's convoluted. But using the intellect, there were those who knew how to clothe the feelings in the intellect, and there were those who didn't. It has nothing to do with one's attainment. There were many Kabbalists who wrote all these intimations, and you can barely understand them. Maybe they did not want to write intimations. They wanted to write good things, clear things. That's what it looked like to them. But, you know how many millions were there did not write because they did not know how to write clearly, did not know how to express themselves? People of high attainment. It's not for nothing that he writes that Rabbi Shimon told Rabbi Abba, and Rabbi Abba knew how to reveal through concealment and so on. Learn something.
1: Why is there like one way and one type of soul and not many kinds of souls? You're saying that the feeling is one, but there are many ways or why is there one type?
0: Feeling is called a spiritual vessel. The will to receive is not in the body, even in our body. Show me the place where the will to receive is there. Let me cut out this place, take it out of the body, and the body will remain without the will to receive. No. The will to receive on all its levels, still vegetative, animate speaking, it fills the entire body. It's in every cell, every electron, every atom, every molecule, every organ, you name it. But where is it? It's not there. It's seemingly a different dimension, a spiritual dimension, not corporeal. Let's say like our body. Inside of our body, there's another body, this fog, I don't know how to say it, which is the will to receive. And it receives its impressions seemingly through our senses. I don't want to go deeper than that. It's enough. So we're talking about this vessel, the will to receive, that receives a certain feeling from the fulfillment, the filling inside the will. The will to receive exists next to, the intellect, the mind, exists next to the will to receive in order to help it feel better. Meaning the will to receive develops the mind, so the mind can help it feel what causes suffering to the will to receive, or to help it understand where you can derive more pleasure. Meaning the mind is designed to serve the will to receive, to acquire additional filling. Always. This is an addition to the will to receive. How to fill the will to receive more. If the will to receive is completely full, it doesn't need the mind. It has everything it wants. If it has a little bit less than what it is, then begins to develop, to encourage the mind. He's looking for ways to attain, to acquire what he's lacking. And that's how the system called the mental or the intellectual system is developed. What the will to receive feels inside itself, only it feels. And even if there's someone else who feels something, I cannot feel for him in his vessel. And he cannot feel in my vessel. How can we pass feelings to one another? Through the mind, that's it. You cannot pass feelings, meaning I need to explain to the other my impression, my deficiencies or my pleasures mentally, intellectually, because the feeling itself has no words. It's light.

0: and words for a feeling, that's already the impression of the vessel, of the desire. And I need to give this desire all kinds of symbols or measurements or letters. And then these signs, these symbols, I can pass to the other. That's why there are many methods how to pass certain idea between one another.
1: How could it be that someone on his personal path, his individual, individually, is something happening to him? How can it be that he'll move to an emotional state and try to measure some emotional state that someone else is?
0: Okay, guys. We're not going to study today. Today we're not going to study.
1: Let's share impressions from the lesson and what from it we're taking to implement in our 10.
0: Very interesting lesson, very broad, general, a lot of different kind of information that gives us a lot of different flavors about the development of the wisdom of Kabbalah, the Baal Shem Tov, the way by which they were trying to convey it, to disseminate it, where they couldn't disseminate it, why. We have to hear those things and draw the reforming light through them as well.
1: You can really feel powerfully how I had this impression that in the last few years of ours with all the tens, and that there really is here a certain form of implementation that was adapted for us. And we now have the opportunity to be as it was planned from above. And Rav,
2: מרגישים באמת חוד החנית, ואף פעם לא היה
0: מסע. You feel the tip of the arrow, the spear. We've never had such a time where the wisdom of Kabbalah erupting into the masses. But at the same time, it's so clear, the example of do not put an obstacle before a blind person. It's not simply those who didn't start to study, it's us as well. Rav would tell us often, if you really knew the final goal, you would be running out of here. And that's why we have this readiness that this will be interesting and challenging, and there's nothing more important than reaching this very special thing.
1: Shlomi wrote, our Rosh, there's no coercion in spirituality. We awaken the question between us, what's the meaning of our lives? And the fact that the Creator awakened our point in the heart, it doesn't let us rest. He brought us to Bnei Baruch to study from our Rav and to receive the path of correction, to reach adhesion and the Creator through the study in our society, and to realize between us love will cover all crimes, and to do all that we can to increase love between us upon the desire to receive that the Creator increases between us in accordance with our yearning for love of friends that we create between us, and to work in true devotion in this way. Israel added, the more we work on caring for the spiritual advancement of our friends, we will build a common deficiency for bestowal and adhesion to the Creator. And from this connection, we will be able to ask from the Creator the force of correction. I'll add a couple more things. He talked about the 10 Sfirot, about the collective and the individual being equal, and that actually that law that operates from above all the way down, I have not changed my essence. All the same things, the same laws, And we shouldn't get confused between my individual work and my work in the 10, my work in the group, because in practice, in the end, it's upon the same things. In the end, he talked about the Agra and Baal Shem Tov, and the study for individuals and the study for the massive dissemination that he did. He didn't teach them Kabbalah, but he created all those customs, which is an innovation for me. He talked about the mind, how the mind is born in order to serve the feeling. And our feeling is actually our vessel for advancement. That's our will to receive, actually. And when it suffers, it develops it around him in order to improve his state.
0: Okay. Yes. We hear Rav's unique attitude toward the wisdom of Kabbalah, not to break anyone, to coerce anyone, to bring those using the method of Moses, those who want, not to simply open it. And I was impressed by Rav's sensitivity as an instructor. What does it mean to end, to reply to a question? How do you have to pass it through you and not just give an intellectual answer? It's very important principles for dissemination.
1: It's very important not to hasten the inner development in the klipah, if we could say, or if the person's not ready yet and he needs to go through certain stages of development, we don't pressure anyone. And then what do we receive from this for the time? Maybe the same thing, maybe. Even if a friend is in a certain state or at some stage, we don't push anyone. We simply build a general upliftment and make a room for everyone to join this and relate to one another with great sensitivity to give each of us room to develop.
0: Let's go to the next part of the lesson and sing a song.

0: Shalom.
1: Hello. Hello, dear friends. Please settle down. We are beginning our social part. And what is the subject? Do you know? Congress, yes. But what exactly within the Congress? We're building a deficiency and prayer. And what did we study now in the lesson? What did Rav say? That everything depends on our desire. How will we build the correct deficiency? How Rav said that if we're in an environment that is asleep, we need to either replace our environment or change it. We have a Congress now. We have a way to change. What did Rabash say? That a person who begins to study Torah and to do mitzvot, meaning the corrections, reaches what? Reaches the recognition of evil, where he cannot change anything with his desire. And then it is what we call the Torah weakens a person's forces. And then comes the second stage, which is the reforming light that comes. And then we come to a deficiency where we need to receive the light from the Torah, and we don't just come to the study, but in order to correct the evil in us. And this we receive only from the Torah. And then they say that we need to reach what? Faith. And not just faith, but complete faith. Why do we need complete faith? Rabash asks, yes? And we understand that if we have the recognition of evil and we can't correct it, then we need to reach the depth of the heart, so it will touch our heart to such an extent that we will come to a prayer. Without the prayer, we won't reach complete faith. Where in all the states we're going through, we will turn to the Creator. For the Creator to be that source that can change us. And that is what we want to do now. We are not just like that going to some regional congress, but in order to increase that deficiency that does not exist at all. It exists only in the work of the individual, where each of us can give his effort by understanding that in his prayer, that his prayer depends on the extent in which he'll ignite the friends around him and to the extent in which he will change his environment in his action. And this depends on each and every one of our world Kli friends.
2: That's why the Congress is built on a prayer. Based on the article, The Agenda of the Assembly by Rabash, where we know that in the beginning, if we look at the 18th prayer, it starts with the greatness of the Creator, His exaltedness, His importance. Same thing on the first day we dedicate in the Congress to the greatness of the Creator, the greatness of the friends, the greatness of society, of the past. The second day, we raise our prayer, we make our scrutinies. What are we praying about? What are we lacking? What do we need to add? And then we raise man. And on the third day, the last day of the Congress, we are in gratitude. We received an answer to the prayer. Our prayers were answered. We reached connection. We revealed the Creator between us. We're coming out to a new degree, happy and content after the Congress. Today, we are focusing on the middle part of the Congress, the scrutiny and the prayer. Nevertheless, I would like to read a few words that Rav said that will help us make these scrutinies together. He talked about how he is listening to questions from friends. We can take it also as the right attitude for what friends are saying in workshops, the questions they're asking. So Rav said, everything passes emotionally. I'll try to take a step back. There are such questions that I truly can't hear, so I avoid them. Because I'm in such a different form that I can't feel the answer for them. That's the thing. But everything really passes emotionally. I hear, I feel, I receive an emotional answer, and then I pass it to you again, mentally, intellectually. The intellect, the mind, is only to connect between us. But inside of me, it's only feeling. That's how we need to relate to what the friends are saying. And we'll have some workshops. So let's try to hear the friends in this way, to feel them inside of us, what they're feeling, what they're saying. So we're going to read an excerpt. Everything we're saying now, all the material, clips, Rav's words, it's all from the Congress website. As we know, Rav recommends to go to the Congress website and go over the material. It's highly recommended. So excerpt number 5 from Rav's words. The part where we build a deficiency and a prayer. Rav says, we understand that if not for the surrounding light that works on us and can bring us the quality of bestowal, the greatness of the Creator, we have no chance of reaching an action of bestowal by ourselves. So we understand that only raising a deficiency, a prayer, can help us. Because with the help of these actions that we're doing together, and by committing to the general public that we will arrange everything, we need the upper force. And then, and only then, if we receive it, we'll be able to bestow, we'll be able to connect, to reach a vessel for the revelation of the Creator. We'll be able to truly think about giving contentment to Him, and all of that out of recognition of His greatness. So let's go to a workshop. 6 minutes. Let's build a prayer. A prayer that will bring us to bestowal and to the revelation of the Creator. Rav said, only if we'll be able to connect, we'll be able to reach a vessel for the revelation of the Creator. We'll be able to think truly about giving contentment to the Creator. So let's build a prayer that will bring us to bestowal, to the revelation of the Creator. 6 minutes.
1: From this lesson, I am coming out with very big importance for the part of the society in a person's development of the environment. And I would actually feel now that this deficiency for there to be a society that's strong, for us to have mutual bestowal upon one another, that from this, every friend here will receive a real big necessity for spirituality more than anything else in the world, to attain spirituality, to attain the goal. Egoistically, it doesn't matter. We have to come to that at first. For spirituality to be the most important thing for us in life, by far. So, we should ask the Creator to awaken each and every friend here, to build the environment, to want for there to be such an environment that causes everyone who wills, who desires so, to have a necessity for spirituality.
2: Yeah, as we heard at the beginning of the lesson, to not be in a state where we're busy just chewing grass like a cow, Rav likened it to how our entire lives we just want to fill our will to receive, but we want something more than that. That this valley of spirituality will appear, will fill my field of vision, and that's the example we need to give to the friends, and that's what I want to influence me in return. We have to strengthen the society this way.
1: Prayer is a cumulative thing that we constantly, from our all our senses, as we learned in the previous lesson, we experience all the experiences and we'll connect them together with our common help in the ten, such that the reforming light will reach us in the most qualitative, quantitative way, and we'll break out in prayer.
0: הייתי מנסה להפיק את המרב דווקא מהמילה אזורי, הכנס האזורי.
2: I would try to make the most out of the word regional, the regional congress. Look how many friends we have around us. We have an opportunity to derive so much importance from our immediate environment. And the prayer is that we would use this power because it's a power for advancement, for the importance of the goal, or for our ability to be in faith, in bestowal. And it feels like it's just right next to us, and it's waiting for us to use it.
1: It's a question that's written emotionally, but it's very intellectual, and because we understand that prayer is the work of the heart. So I really connected to what Chezi said, that we need to work with each of us accumulating one's prayer, and it gradually rises more and more. And I think the most correct thing is to create and strengthen one another. So each of us will be able to take one more step forward and pray even more and go even more with the feelings that are built in him and to demand, which is the most logical thing to do.
2: Shlomi wrote, we demand the power to overcome our will to receive from the reforming light and the ability to awaken the love so we can be bestowed like you. I want to continue it. We want to receive from the Creator the intellect and the feeling to place ourselves constantly under the influence of the Ten, truly under the Ten, and serve the friends and awaken the society. If they appear to us as asleep, and to do everything possible so the Creator will help us, and specifically from our connection in the Ten, the correct prayer will form in our hearts, that the Creator will help us prepare this vessel.
1: Help us build such an environment, be such an environment for one another that leads each and every friend and brings each friend a huge desire for spirituality, to resemble you, and so the regional will give help to all the friends around the world, so a great awakening desire will be for everyone. So we'll be in an environment for us to be a vessel that all those who are adhered to him can truly rise the degrees always and come close to you.
2: And the Creator will hear our prayer, the deficiency in all the friends, assemble it into one vessel, aim us correctly to the goal.
1: Yes, now we can hold on to this prayer. Yes, dear friends, we just heard now the focus group with Chaim. We were impressed with how the friends, through their prayer, are raising the spirit to turn to the Creator, the true prayer. And I saw in tens a great impression. And let's now check whether we prayed correctly. We're going to see a clip from Rav now. What does it mean to pray? Let's kind of discern whether we were praying correctly, whether the prayer that we now raised to the Creator was correct. Clip number 10, please.
2: To pray means to ask for the power of bestowal, power of connection. That's the meaning of to pray. Meaning, before that, you need to check, do you have this power? And after you check and you see that you lack this power, you turn to the Creator with a request to give you this power. This request is called either a prayer or man. When you raise a deficiency to the force of bestowal, this is called a prayer or raising man. When you raise a deficiency for the force of bestowal, this is called a prayer or man. In excerpt number 3 from Rav's words from the Congress website, same place, he says, I need to connect to the friends and together with them to scrutinize what is a deficiency to bestow to the Creator. How do we come to that we're lacking, or to a deficiency without a deficiency, as if we lack it? And then we ask the Creator to give us. We want to miss a desire to bestow to the Creator. What can you compare it to? What can you liken it to? Imagine that you are bringing another foreign child into the family, an adopted child, and you have no feeling for him. And then you're turning to the Creator, asking Him to give you feelings for that child. Certainly, it's not simple. But you are here in a circle of friends, and with the help of the upper light working on us, you can ask, and the Creator is waiting for your request and will give you this deficiency. And then you will want to bestow contentment to Him. You will want to bestow to Him. And then, with this tendency to bestow to Him, you'll be connected to Him. And you'll begin to feel one another to the extent you wish to bestow to the Creator. In truth, you'll begin to reveal Him. We have a complex depiction here. Imagine you're bringing a foreign child into the family, an adopted child, and you have no feelings for him. And then you're turning to the Creator to give you feelings for him. So we're the same. We're all the will to receive, egoism. And we're trying to introduce into ourselves a foreign child. Even if we have any feeling toward him, feelings toward him, they're negative. But we want to, those are still feelings, but we want to bring him in. We want to adopt him. And the only way to do it is to pray, because it's impossible in our nature. So let's build a prayer now to the Creator to give us a feeling of love to this foreign child, to this outsider.

0: to the quality of bestowal that's foreign to us. Let's build a prayer together to the Creator that He will give us a feeling of love for that foreign child, for the quality of bestowal. Let's take 5 minutes for that.
1: Help us feel so we'll truly have a deficiency to live from the deficiency of the friends. Truly like that. Take me out of myself, from the thoughts of myself.
0: That father that received, that brought in a foreign child and is asking the Creator to give him this feelings for him is probably needs that importance. What will he gain from having this feeling or not having this feeling? How will he deal with it in the family if he doesn't have that feeling? That's why he needs it, and then he prays. We need to strengthen in ourselves the importance of that child and give ourselves a good wash between us, and then we'll have a need for feelings toward this child.
1: If we try to connect between us, the Creator takes care, just like in the article we read. He makes sure to fire us from our job and to show us how much we're not connected, so that we will have a new deficiency to connect between us each time more. So let's just try to connect, and the prayer will come upon these efforts.
0: If we pay attention and we ask the Creator to see, then you see how the friends who are next to you are already doing it. And then the envy and the lust and take over, and the neighbor's child has already changed roles. He's playing with a real car, not with a toy car. It should help us come out of ourselves.
1: If we take the example of this child, if this child, when he grows up, will be a famous person or a great Kabbalist or a very important person in humanity, then it will seemingly be easy to invest in him, to love him, to appreciate him. So it's the same with us. We need for us to feel what a huge privilege we received by receiving this special deficiency, this special desire, and we need with all our might to truly govern it over us, to crown it above us, so that we will be able to use it in order to serve the Creator. And specifically, as again Chazi said, the greatness of the deficiency for the quality of bestowal, inject it into one another. From here, we will be able to grow this child.
0: Should give us the intellect, the feeling that it's a little child or this foreign child or the quality of bestowal, we can grow in the connection between us. Everything in the ten, and specifically from the connection between us, the mutual effort to reach love of friends, you will reveal to us, as Michal said, what we need to correct. Show us, develop in us the quality of recognition of evil, so we'll be done with the will to receive that disturbs us from receiving the quality of bestowal. Help us yearn for it.
1: Help us yearn for this. Help us yearn to be in our words and desires and inclinations of the friends, so we'll be flowing in one way, and you'll help us so each feels belonging to your path, and always help us return to the right direction so we won't have efforts for no reason. So help every friend.
0: Help us be sensitive to the friends, yearn to fill them, because the deficiency for bestowal is in them. Only in them it can exist.
1: Yes, friends. How to reach together a prayer to the Creator that will give us a feeling of love to this foreign child, to the quality of bestowal. This is just like the example that Rabash brings us, yes? Michael now says, said in the focus group, that in order for a father to ask a new workplace for this child, that he would want to replace his boss that he loves and he has a family and it's not enough for him what he had. And the father asks for the child, for his son to find a new boss where he will be able to earn. And we need to reach this true prayer that if you don't help us, we're lost. We can't replace a desire. But a deficiency for this we can reach. How? Through our preparation. We are now preparing for a very, very important Congress for us, which can change our deficiency, raise us by degree. Let's see now Rob's clip, how we need to prepare for the Congress, with what a deficiency we need to come to the Congress, with what a prayer. Please, clip number 3.
0: This is truly a beautiful prayer, as Rabash writes, that if you don't help us, we are lost, but we have to come to it, have to reach it, recognize it, and all our bones need to feel it, that we truly want this goal, to reach adhesion with the Creator, meaning to be the bestower, each and everyone, together with everyone, and to adhere to that with the equivalence of form, the equivalence of the quality of bestowal to the Creator. And we're asking only for that. And certainly, if the Creator won't give it to us, we are lost. That's what we need to feel, that otherwise we are lost. So there's a state where we have nothing left to do. We have reached the end. If he won't give us, I'm doomed. And if he won't give me connection, I'm lost. It won't give me the group, I'm lost. That's what I'm asking for. I want to be adhered to them so I could support them with all my might, whatever they want. I want to serve them. I want to bestow to them. I want to help them attain the goal. I don't care about myself. Rather, I want that. I came for this, I came to that, and that's why I came here to this Congress, to support them in attaining this goal. And for me, I want nothing but the ability to do it and to become a zero.
1: Yes, so we have friends all around the world who truly made zeros out of themselves, that truly made themselves a serving vessel for the whole world, and they're preparing congresses in many, many places around the world. And there's no more worthy than these friends to share what's happening with them and give us an impression of what they're preparing for us. Today we want to hear from, as part of the preparation for the regional congress, the friends from the south of Israel region that will tell us about their preparations for the congress. So please, let's move to you.
0: Hello, friends. Hello to our world. Kli, we are in the south of Israel, from Eilat to Kiryat Gat. We're prepared.

0: trying to, what are we trying to? We're including all the friends from all the tents. What's most special about these preparations for the Congress is that we see more friends coming out of their tent, awakening the friends in the region, and we get such strength from each one, such impression, because we see that everyone is yearning to reach that prayer that we just discussed 2 minutes ago, that we heard from Rav. Everybody wants to reach the prayer that if he doesn't help us, we're lost. Everyone is investing all they've got in order to reach this prayer, to reach this the Congress that will unite our hearts, one heart, and together with it will march toward the Creator. L'chaim. Thank you. May we have a successful preparation for the Congress and have a wonderful, embracing, loving Congress. L'chaim.
1: L'chaim, friends. And we'll conclude with a song.

0: 3. It's based on the article from Rabash, what is the difference between general and individual in the work of the Creator. We'll read the article together in the 10. We have 31 minutes. Please. What is the difference between general and individual in the work of the Creator? Our sages wrote, Chavakuk came and established them on one, as it was said, and a righteous lives by his faith. This means that the fact that we must observe all the Torah and mitzvot is in order to achieve this element, which is faith. That is, what is required of a person that he must achieve wholeness is to come to faith in the Creator. This means that once he has achieved faith, he is a complete person. We need to understand this matter. There is the matter that a person must engage in the correction of creation. Since because man was created with a nature of wanting to receive for himself, which is opposite in form from the Creator, for the Creator is the giver, and through the disparity of form, man became separated from the Creator. So how does having faith help him if he is still separated from the Creator? Also, why did they say Chavakuk came and established them on one, and a righteous lives by his faith? Which implies that if he has faith, then he has wholeness. The answer is that we must know that there is an important matter here, which is a key issue that requires much attention so that we can accept this as the gate by which man can be rewarded with complete faith. Otherwise, he will only have partial faith. It's written in the introduction to the study of the Ten Sefirot. Rather, it is partial faith. Thus, one allots oneself out of the measure of his faith in the Creator only 1 hour a day to practice Torah and work. The third does not neglect even a single moment. Thus, only the faith of the last one is whole. In order for a person to be rewarded with complete faith, he must first emerge from self-love, or he will not be able to be granted with complete faith. Otherwise, he will not be given from above the possibility to have complete faith. However, this is for man's benefit. It is as it is written in the Sulam. It is a law that the creature cannot receive disclosed evil from the Creator. For it is a flaw in the glory of the Creator for the creature to perceive him as an evildoer, as it is unbecoming of the complete operator. Hence, when one feels bad, denial of the Creator's guidance lies upon him to that extent. And the operator is concealed from him. Therefore, before a person can receive the delight and pleasure from the Creator, he cannot achieve faith. The condition that must be met in order to be given the delight and pleasure is vessels of bestowal. On the vessels of reception, there was a correction not to use them, for by them one becomes distant from the Creator due to the disparity of form between them. It follows before faith, a person must be rewarded with the correction of the kelim, called correction of creation. It is as Balasuram wrote there. Know that this is the whole difference between this world, before the correction, and the end of correction. Before the end of correction, Malchut is called the tree of good and evil. Since the Malchut is the guidance of the Creator in this world. And as long as the receivers have not been completed so they can receive his whole benevolence, which he had contemplated in our favor in the thought of creation, meaning that while our vessels of reception have not been corrected to work in order to bestow, he cannot give us the delight and pleasure because it will all go to the klipot. The guidance must be in the form of good and bad, and reward and punishment. It is so because our vessels of reception are still tainted with self-reception, which is very restrictive in its quality, and also separates us from the Creator. Thus, the complete benefit, in the great measure he had contemplated for us, is absent. Accordingly, we see that indeed this element, which is faith, is the most important. We asked, how can it be said that faith is wholeness, since we also need the correction of creation called obtaining vessels of bestowal? Otherwise, the abundance cannot come to the lower ones because of the disparity of form. The answer is, then in general, we must observe Torah and mitzvot in order to obtain vessels of bestowal. It is as our sages said, I have created the evil inclination, I have created the Torah as a spice, for the light in it reforms him.
1: It follows that the first discernment in the order of the work is to reform the evil, called will to receive for oneself, meaning that he will have the strength to use everything in order to bestow. However, we should discern here that in order to come to know that the will to receive is called evil, we need Torah and commandments. And before a person comes to realize that the receiver is called evil, how can he be reformed? It is as we said in previous essays, that our sages said, quote, why is the Torah called tushia, gumption, or resourcefulness? Because it mateshet, drains or exhausts man's strength, unquote. We asked, but they said, quote, if his head aches, let him engage in Torah. If his belly aches, let him engage in Torah. As was said, it is a healing to all his flesh, unquote. According to what Balasulam said, the Torah is called a potion. That is, sometimes it is a potion of life, and sometimes it is a potion of death. And he said that a medical drug heals those who are sick. But if a healthy person took medical drugs, he would become sick. That is, when the Torah comes to one who has a need, it can heal him. Accordingly, we should interpret that first a person must learn Torah in order to see that he is sick. This is why they said that the Torah exhausts a person's strength. That is, through the Torah, he can come to see that the man in him is weak and has no strength to overcome. At that time, he sees that he is sick in spirituality, and through the Torah, he comes to the recognition of evil, as the Zohar says about the verse, quote, or make his sin known to him, unquote. which means that the Torah notifies him that he has sinned. And if the Torah does not notify him, a person cannot know or feel that receiving for oneself is called bad due to the disparity of form between him and the Creator. Knowing that disparity of form causes separation has to come from above, through the Torah. Hence, we should say that the order is that, one, he observes Torah and commandments in order to achieve recognition of evil, and two, he observes Torah and commandments because the light in it reforms him. This is the time when he receives strength from above, called the desire to bestow, which is regarded as equivalence of form. Three, faith, which is the meaning of, quote, Chavakuk came and established them on one. A righteous one lives by his faith, unquote. It follows that everything we do in Torah and commandments in general is in order to achieve this element, which is faith. At that time, he can receive complete faith. It follows that all of his work is only in order to achieve this. However, before these three above discernments, there is a discernment that applies to the whole of Israel. This is the first discernment when a person's education in Torah and commandments begins. It is that the whole world must know for what purpose they should observe the Torah and commandments to receive reward. And if they do not observe, God forbid, they will suffer punishment. This is the common order. As the Rambam says, quote, therefore, when teaching children, women, and uneducated people, they are taught to work only out of fear and in order to receive reward. Until they gain knowledge and acquire much wisdom, they are taught that secret little by little. Unquote. It follows that the order of the work is that, one, the whole of Israel are taught to observe the Torah and commandments with all its details and intricacies, with an intention of self-love. They must not be taught that they must work lishma, for her sake, which is in order to bestow. Rather, they must work and toil only in order to receive for their own benefit.
0: We should know that work for self-love means to be rewarded with the next world by observing Torah and Mitzvot. If that person has real energy to work for self-benefit, he will be ready to do anything. That is, if he's energetic and wants to be rewarded with the next world, that he will be willing to do that work that is above reason, which a person's reason cannot understand. It is as it's written, beware, do not inquire about their gods, saying, how do these nations serve their gods, that I also may do likewise. You shall not do so, for they even burn their sons and daughters in the fire to their gods. Rashi brings the interpretation of our sages, including their fathers and mothers. Rabbi Akiva said, I saw a foreigner who tied his father before his dog and ate him. The author of the book Siftei Chachamim interprets, he means to say idolatry. He ate him means that he burned him in fire. However, we must know that although a man is willing to work for his own benefit and do the hardest work, if he believes that he will be guaranteed the next world, even if they are told to burn their sons and daughters and their parents, there are among them with energy and strength for this work, since they are still inside the vessel of self-love. It follows that this is still not regarded as above reason. In other words, we can understand that it is inherent in nature that a person is willing to do anything for the will to receive for himself. We also find that during the ruin of the temple, it is written, compassionate women cooked their own children. They became food for them. The holy Al-Sheikh interprets food for them to mean that only they themselves ate their children's flesh. This is the meaning of for them. Only the mothers alone ate and did not share it with their remaining children, even though they too were hungry. This shows us that what a person can do for self-love when there is no kedusha, but rather the ruin of kedusha, and only the will to receive for themselves rules. Compassionate women cooked their own children. We have two examples. One, for the will to receive in return for burning children and parents, the next world, or in order to receive this world, for which compassionate women cooked their own children, it follows that a person can do anything in order to satisfy the will to receive, the nature in which a man is born. But when beginning to work on the path of the individual, meaning to be rewarded with dvekut, with the Creator, meaning when we must emerge from self-love, a person cannot do even the smallest work. That is, if a person is told, do the same thing you are doing, but place over it the aim to bestow upon the Creator without any reward. This is very hard to do, because it is against nature, called will to receive for oneself. That is, the same work, meaning the same practical labor that a person does without needing to add any effort, but simply aim to do this for the sake of the Creator, leaves him powerless. It seems to him as though a high mountain stands in front of him, and he cannot move the mountain one bit. He feels as though his whole world has been ruined, and all because it is against our nature. In that state, when a person wants to reach the truth and do the work of the individual, he is notified from above that he's in a state of lowliness, since he sees that he cannot do anything for the sake of the Creator. That state is called recognition of evil. This is called the first state in the work of the individual, which is recognition of evil.
1: Afterward begins phase two, when he must observe Torah and commandments so that the light in it will reform him, since through the light he will receive vessels of bestowal, meaning that he will have passion to bestow upon the Creator, and from this he will enjoy. After that comes phase three, which is complete faith. As was said above, that quote, Habakkuk came and established them on one, a righteous one lives by his faith, unquote. This is the element, also the individual, that a person must achieve, or the detail. When he has faith, he will be rewarded with the delight and pleasure in his providence as the good who does good. We could ask about what is written in the Sulam, quote, it is a law that the creature cannot receive disclosed evil from the creator, for it is a flaw in the glory of the creator for the creature to perceive him as an evildoer. Hence, when one feels bad, the operator is concealed from him, unquote. Why should the creator mind if a person perceives him as an evildoer? Does the creator seek respect from the created beings to respect him for his sake? He does not need things that pertain to flesh and blood. Rather, it is for man's sake. The flaw that we speak of in spirituality, such as that he casts a flaw in holiness, the sitra acha, the other side, is there at the root of the soul of a person who has caused the flaw above. That is, we must believe that the name of the Creator is the good who does good. It follows that when a person feels that he is in a bad state, he cannot justify providence and say that the Creator is behaving towards him as the good who does good. It follows that a person receives the flaw that he has flawed in the Holy Name, which is the good who does good. And when a person receives the good from above, he is happy and can say wholeheartedly, blessed is he who said, let there be the world. But when a person feels bad, he cannot say, blessed is he who said, let there be the world. Instead, a person says what Job said, quote, and Job answered and said, let the day on which I was born perish, and the night which said, a boy is conceived, that day shall be darkness, unquote. For this reason, this is a correction, because at that time, when a person does not believe that the Creator has caused him all the hardships, he does not slander the Creator. By extension, in corporeality, we sometimes see a person whose son works for a salary that is not enough to sustain him. When he began to work, he was still a bachelor, and the salary then was good. But now, he cannot sustain himself on this salary. The father speaks to his son. Since you see that the employer is not giving you a raise, go look for a job that pays better. But the son replies, I am already used to the employer and the co-workers. I cannot leave that place. What does the father do? He goes to the employer and tells him of the situation of his son. The employer replies that he cannot give him a raise, but he can send him to where he will be better paid. At that time, the father asks of him, tell my son that you have no work for him, so he will go elsewhere. I spoke to him several times about leaving the job where he is not paid well and go where they pay a better salary. But I will tell you the truth. He told me that he likes you and his co-workers, and this is why he does not want to leave this place. Therefore, if you fire him, he will have no choice but to go elsewhere. But I'm asking you, don't tell him that I've been here and asked you not to let him work for you. Otherwise, he will say that he has a father who is cruel to his son. That is, he cannot understand that by trying to get him fired, it is for his best. That is, when he hears from his employer that I asked that he would be fired, what would he say? May the Lord bless my father who is trying so hard only for my sake. There is no doubt he will be very angry at his father.
0: So it is in spirituality that the Creator sends a person a state of descent, that is, from a situation where he received sustenance, although his father understood that it was not sufficient sustenance and he could earn more, the son did not understand it. For this reason, the Creator sends him a descent, which is akin to being fired from the work. At that time, he is angry with the Creator for sending harm his way, since he knows that prior to this he was in a state of ascent in spirituality with the Creator through him, so of course he is angry with the Creator. This is regarded as he who doubts the Shekhinah, his punishment is very grave. Therefore, when there is a correction that he does not find the evildoer, he has no one to whom to be angry. It follows that not knowing who is the one doing all these things is to his best. He said there, one who exerts not to part from faith in him, although he tastes a bad taste in providence, is rewarded. If he does not exert, he will be punished, because he has parted from faith in him. Thus, although he alone did, does, and will do all the deeds, this still remains hidden from those who feel good and bad. We see that one who can exert and say that the Creator is sending him the bad, and it is for his best, he remains in faith. To the extent that he can say that the Creator has sent him the state that he's in for his own benefit, this is not regarded as doing harm. Thus, he remains in faith. Conversely, if he cannot say that the Creator has sent him this for his sake, but that it is to his detriment, that state is called that the Creator does harm. For this reason, he must hide from him the operator. This is regarded as losing the faith, and it is regarded as a punishment. It follows that were it not for the ascents and descents, a person would not be able to feel that he is deficient. That is, he would not feel that he needs heaven's mercy, that it is not within man's power to emerge from self-love and make his wish only to bring contentment to his Maker. Rather, all his work can be only for his own sake, and in self-benefit he has the power to do things that a person cannot imagine. Or as it was at the time of the ruin of the temple, when compassionate women cooked their own children, as they served their gods, burning their sons and daughters, but to work for the Creator, meaning not wanting any return for their work, even merely an intention over the acts of reception, a person cannot do this. That is, if one wants to eat for the sake of the Creator and not for his own sake, although the act is reception of pleasure, what he should intend is out of his hands. Only the Creator can help here. This is the difference between the general work, which belongs to the general public, and the work of the individual.

0: ואיש את רעהו יעזורו.
1: Each one helps his friend. In all states, the revelation of evil goes against the mind, against the Creator's providence. Everything might seem upside down, but there is a process here that has to take place. And if we're close together and ask for the friends, help one another, then we can succeed.
2: Yeah, we see that in this special allegory, we see that Rabash describes that it's convenient for us to stay in our situation. We are even perhaps used to it. So only through disturbances, like the father goes to the boss and tells him to fire his son so that he can find a better sustenance. Same thing with the Creator, within us. He moves us and shakes us, even though we don't see it.
1: We'll now continue to the recorded lesson from the 25th of March 2003.
2: What is the difference in the work of the individual and the general in the work of the Creator? The truth is that the particular and the collective are equal. We also learn that from the general structure of reality, that all of reality is ten sfirot, kachab zon non chai, nothing besides that. Everything is focused on this structure of reality of five phases or five sfirot or ten sfirot. And every element of them itself is also comprised of ten, and every element there is comprised of ten, and so forth. And the laws that determine the behavior of the general ten sfirot are the same laws that determine the behavior of the individual ten sfirot and the individual ten sfirot in them, and so forth. This is what's called I, the Lord, do not change, meaning that Yud Hei Vav Hei is always uniform and complete and perfect, and there's no single little element of creation that will behave differently than the rest of creation. This is what is with regards to the spiritual realm, where the intention in order to bestow governs. And there is the Yud Hei Vav Hei and all those matters, because the Yud Hei Vav Hei is the Kli that exists in the reflected light, in the desire to bestow, screen and returning light, reflected light. Whereas the will to receive itself is considered a point. And on it, there is a different regularity. He feels the providence of the upper light as darkness and suffering. And also in development, when we learn about man's individual development, how he moves from the initial excitement to the recognition of evil, and from recognition of evil to doing good, then he crosses the barrier and enters the real work. The same stages are what the whole public, the whole collective has to go through. And from here we can learn the same for both the individual and the collective. As Bar Sulam says, that there are individuals who go through all these stages over all of history. Their individual development and the whole public itself also goes through this development in its separate collective way. Any questions? Compared to typical articles, it's actually not, doesn't bring any specific challenges.
1: In page 278, in the beginning, he says the majority of Israel, they're taught to keep the Torah and commandments in all their details and intricacies with the intention of self-love, and it's forbidden to disclose to them that one must work lishma, which is in order to bestow.
2: In page 278, it says here, the order of the work. The order of the work is actually not from Baal HaSulam. It's the order of the work that Rambam tells us. The Rambam in Hilchot Tshuva, chapter 10, he writes that there is an order of spiritual attainment that both the individual and the collective go through. And the first stage is what he writes here, the whole of Israel, they are taught to keep the Torah and mitzvot in all of their details meticulously with the intention of self-love. And they must not be taught that they should work lishma, which is in order to bestow. Rather, they should work and labor everything in order to receive self-benefit. This is basically what you are now being taught. You are here. You came here as a complete secular to the study of Kabbalah because you cared about finding out what is the point in life. And you care about that. You want to discover your purpose in life. Your life seems devoid of any taste and purpose. There's no reason to live. All the pleasures that I get, there's no flavor in them. You were already given this preparation from above. You could have been given other conditions where you would enjoy some grass like a cow your whole life and you wouldn't need anything. You saw cows on the grass, they just chew and chew and eat and chew. And you would do the same. But you were given a greater deficiency, so you started searching. This grass is not great for me. I need something special. That something special is something you want to fulfill the will to receive with. Not like a cow, something bigger, but still the same will to receive. And now in order to develop you, you need to be given all kinds of illuminations from above. And some little tiny pleasures from above, and a little bit of darkness, a little bit of light, some differences like that in order to grow and nurture the will to receive. But again, it's the will to receive. Just as you came with the hope of fulfilling your will to receive, so you are continuing now. This means that the Torah is taught with the intention in order to receive for self-benefit. That's stage one, to have a kli. The problem is that we come to the first lesson in Kabbalah with the small desire we were given from above, and now we need to develop this desire, make it bigger. And this is the first stage, meaning we continue in the development of our ego. First, it was sufficient only for corporeal pleasures in this world and money and honor and knowledge. And now we need to develop the desire to receive spirituality. I want to devour spirituality. I don't know what it is, but I want it to be mine, my possession. After the will to receive has evolved well, big desire for spirituality, then it can be transformed, corrected. First, there needs to be something to correct. It needs to develop. And here in the development of the will to receive, there's typically an obstacle that a person, because he doesn't see exactly the pleasures, then he doesn't really run forward. Rather, settles for little, so to speak, becomes righteous all of a sudden. He's not really chasing spirituality. Spirituality is not revealed, so certainly it's difficult to demand it. And here, you could be waiting for some tens of years or hundreds of years until the correct will to receive will really develop so as to begin correcting it. Correct desire, meaning that it's in the complete degree for spirituality, that it will be truly egoistic in the full definition, to the full extent of the word, not just for this world, but to also want to devour the next world. This needs to be done first. Bar-Salam also describes this beautifully in the introduction to the Book of Zohar. The true will to receive doesn't end with the will to receive of this world, but the will to receive of the next world. And then, only then we begin correcting it. Otherwise, what do you need to correct? Correct your attitude to beastly pleasures, money, honor, knowledge. This is desire to receive for beastliness, corporeality. We don't need to correct it. That, leave that to all kinds of people who engage in diets or nice education or green people, let the animals live, things like that. We don't engage in that so-called beauty. We need first a spiritual vessel that will be big, that will be excessive, and then we'll have something to correct, then we can begin correcting it. And a person who doesn't come to the completion of this vessel for spirituality is not given any beginning of correction. He has nothing to correct yet. So this is our first stage, and it can be crossed only on the condition that I receive an impression from the society. That by envy, lust, and honor, I'll be impressed by the friends who yearn for spirituality, and I will want it too. Because spirituality is concealed. And if I won't be impressed by society, that they are truly interested in that and they're chasing it and they're willing to really contribute and invest. You understand? So, I won't have any other way to be inspired, only by the society. If I don't see spirituality, I don't have any other choice. And if the society is kind of sleepy, in a coma, then this society can put me to sleep. I must escape it or change it. Otherwise, I'll never reach the complete vessel, the egoistic, but yet truly complete for spirituality, that it only wants spirituality. And then will come the second stage of corrections. Why do I want spirituality? What's it worthwhile for? What exactly is spirituality? And so on. It's a problem. That's why we are building some dissemination enterprise, so that we will engage in dissemination, see how other people also want it, so they will bring us also through the multitude of people is the King's glory, that the more they are impressed, the more we will be impressed, and so on, that we'll have contact with so many people who also appreciate our goal. That gives me strengthening. Otherwise, what can I rely on? What do I have in spirituality that I can really hold on to it and or be certain that it's true? In general, how does a person build his confidence? Therefore, the whole work, dissemination, participation, the group, they ultimately need to bring me a big desire for spirituality. And if not, if they don't bring me, then it's a sign that something's flawed. And then there's zero hope to reach anything, literally.
1: When and how are children taught to perform commandments in order to bestow? How to teach children that?
0: Matai matchilim yiladim lichanech otam.
2: When children are educated to carry out Torah and mitzvot in order to bestow instead of in order to receive. First of all, you see how you build your sentence. First of all, I need to have a child that will carry out Torah and mitzvot in order to receive, and then I come to him and I teach him to carry out Torah and mitzvot in order to bestow. Yeah? So here we need to discuss and observe this sentence and see if there's even such a thing at all. You say, when? I'm asking, do you have such a reality? Typically, we encounter a reality of what to do with children who grew old, meaning that the public gets education, and because that education is of the sacred still, then it keeps them in the still form their whole life, that they do corporeal actions and spiritual actions they are taught not to do. Rather, do in corporeality what you need to do. And more than that, don't even touch. It's good because a person then holds on to his education. Meaning, in terms of keeping the Torah and Mitzvot, as it's called, as people are taught, meaning they think this is the Torah and that's the Mitzvot, and like this, the public exists and maintains itself as still, and it can continue for millions of years. This is also how the public of the crowd, of the Chinese populations or India's population, how it works. They took upon themselves some philosophy of the nation, and they constantly live within it and keep it to the extent that the society is closed and cohesive around this idea. That's how they live. And we see it also in other cultures that are very ancient that still preserve themselves. And they can say, thank God, and we too are special. So when do you really need to approach children and begin to educate them? The spiritual education follows the spiritual law, that there is no coercion in spirituality. That is, educate a boy according to his own path. Educate a boy according to his own path, meaning that if people are already prepared for spiritual education, they've developed gradually through still vegetative and animate, and they reached the speaking level in them, then they can be truly educated to be the speaking. There is some preparation. If not, then no. How can that be done? Baal Shem Tov did it in a very obvious kind of way as an example for us. He founded the Hasidic education.

0: communication, meaning in every place he inserted some study of the internality, a little bit for everyone. All of a sudden everyone begins to learn that there are spiritual worlds, there are five worlds, there's Naran Chai, there's the soul, there are ups and downs. A person needs to connect to that. Well, all of that, the Hasidism is full of all those things. Meaning he actually didn't write a book by himself. His students did. They wrote, his students were great Kabbalists. They were the first Admorim, the first rabbis. They wrote many books in this style. And by this, they wanted that by giving this education to the people, Chassidut, Hasidism, from the word Chesed, mercy, meaning according to the goal of attracting them to the qualities of Bina. So they thought that by that they could sort of hunt for or attract from the public those that these words, this education, these books will influence them and interest them. They did this with great wisdom. And back then, they truly... For that time, they made great corrections. Very great corrections they made. This is a method that now also needs to be an example for us.
1: By this, we're actually not doing anything new. They did it for their period, meaning the level of development of the will to receive on their generations. And they succeeded in that. Many Kabbalists there were who made many corrections. The generation was still on a certain level of development, which wasn't finished. And when Baal Shem Tov and the Admorim, the first Hasidim, made those corrections, they succeeded. They did succeed in elevating the spiritual level of the generation significantly. But after that, because we develop, the general process of development continues, and the will to receive grew, and that level of Hasidic education for a generation that grows 100 or 150 years after that, it wasn't sufficient anymore. Baal Shem Tov lived in the 16th, 17th century, so that method was no longer sufficient for the will to receive that grew. And this will to receive that grew in people in the generation which came 150 years after Baal Shem Tov, they already started kind of corrupting the method of Baal Shem Tov, meaning it wasn't sufficient for them for their correction. It's not that someone is to blame, that's just the lack of correction. The method was very good for its time. But after that, and indeed the Hasidic movement began to turn into, instead of a spiritual method, it turned into a kind of popular method. That's how you behave, that's how you do, that's how you walked. Meaning, of the Hasidic movement, only the external symbolism remained. And there's a lot of wisdom in that also. It's worthwhile to study that, because these great Kabbalists, Baal Shem Tov and his students, they, in these signs, in this symbolism, they placed a lot of hints, you could say. They wanted, by all those symbols and signs and rumors and words and legends that they gave,

It's a tremendous force, which they used. And it doesn't matter if they suffered a lot or a little. We're not suffering less than they did. It's all the will to receive more, the will to receive less. That's the matter of suffering. It's all historians or philosophers. They think that because the people suffered, then Baal Shem Tov started working. Baal Shem Tov didn't take into account the suffering of the people at all. He only took into consideration the eternal correction that can be brought to the world, and not the bodies. Trust him. He was an enormous Kabbalist. So, in our times, this can't work. Here, there needs to be a different method. He hid, so to speak, he hid the fact that it's the wisdom of Kabbalah. He gave it all sorts of other names, Chassidut, the internality of the Torah. He was afraid of using the word Kabbalah because there was great resistance to that, rejection. Although from the Litaim, they resisted. They had great Kabbalists also, but they resisted that method specifically. Gra was a giant compared to, I mean, it's the same level as Baal Shem Tov. It's just, we could say, right line and left line, maybe, somehow in terms of behavior, conduct, or the method, but they're both holy. But for his time, he made an enormous correction, Baal Shem Tov, until the will to receive grew. Meaning it grew to a different level, higher than what the Hasidut could handle. Let's say they made a correction for the level 3 of the will to receive, and when it grew to level 4 of the will, then the method stopped working as a beneficial one. It just became just popular, common customs as a method. That's it. And then Baal Sulam, now he writes that we've come to the last generation, so to speak, where now we need to make a correction. And so when you start asking at what age can you start teaching the children, well, you have children who are 40 and 50. They're also children. It's according to the level of development, closeness to spirituality, which maybe they arrive, maybe they don't. And there are those who have this sense and preparation for it from the age of 5 or 10. The Agra, the genius of Vilna, at age 9, 10, he was very fluent in the Torah. He knew, he felt its internality, he was proficient in it. At those ages of 13, 14, 15, he was already a Kabbalist. He was already a Kabbalist, meaning it doesn't depend on age. What I wanted to say is, if you're asking from what age, what year to start educating the child towards the wisdom of Kabbalah, I would say that the same way Baal Shem Tov inserted the study of Chassidut in the nation, gave it to the nation in general, and by that he brought to himself people who are worthy of correction, and he made of them great people, spiritual people of the Lord. So it is with us. By the general dissemination of the wisdom of Kabbalah, we need to try to attract to us people who are also worthy of corrections, and with them to do our work. That is actually the method, which this method is not from today. I think that Moses used the same method. Who did he have next to him when he ran to the burning bush and returned? And who was there? Aharon was with him. And who?
until gradually

0: actually in the desert. He gathered his students from the entirety of the nation. They were all there, and he also, by this general dissemination of the Torah, of this wisdom, he drew to him people which were more worthy, and of them he made students. There are no other methods. It's just that the previous method seems to us to be on the decline, but it's declining because the will to receive is growing, and now you need to continue with the same method, but on a different level, more inner, more sharp, appealing to the desire which is now active in humanity. But the method is the same method, to give a general light with which special souls will then work, and then you give them the personal, private method. That's it. Yes.
1: How could there be two such great Kabbalists who have disputed opinions?
0: There was no dispute between Baal Shem Tov and Agra. It's not that they were of different mind. Look, these are two methods which unite, they connect at the end of correction. It's like the house of Shammai and the house of Hillel. None of them is ruling out the other, in truth. And they are both right. Both are the words of the living God, it is said. But the question is, how to say, maybe it's the types of souls. Maybe that's more appropriate to say. I still have problems expressing that. I see that it's not coming out. Look, you see, I started talking a little bit about Baal Shem Tov today. A little bit came out. And according to how you all advance, I don't know how to express it. Difficult. It's a problem bringing it down.
1: Does it mean that different types of souls have different methods?
0: They aren't different methods. Agra, he studied and wrote and founded in the wisdom of Kabbalah no less than Baal Shem Tov, but how to say? His method is a method for individuals. For individuals. He also had many, many students, many great students, great Kabbalists, Litaim. Not that the Litaim object to the wisdom of Kabbalah. There is no such thing. Who objects to it? Who of the great ones who lived 400 years ago, like the Agra and the Baal Shem Tov? What rejection, what resistance do they have to it? Let's say it's two methods. We will learn that it isn't, not at all. We will scrutinize it at some point. For the time being, it doesn't apply to us. When you rise a little bit, you see that it's the same thing.
1: The resistance to Kabbalah that always existed. Where does it come from?
0: The resistance to Kabbalah came from Kabbalists being very, very careful of dispersing the, or rather removing the defense that the population have, removing the defense they have when they're inanimate. Imagine to yourself, if you take a herd of sheep, there's one dog and he can already arrange 1,000 sheep in a line and they'll run after him, right? No problem, you've seen it. No problem. Yes? One who is an animal, and they're also 1,000 small animals, and they get along. Now imagine to yourself that you give these 1,000 sheep a shot which increases the will to receive in them, and they begin to become more sophisticated. What can you do with them then? You don't have a dog that can organize them anymore, and the human being won't be able to either. You need special forces so they don't run around and do things, won't cause harm and damage, or throw themselves off the cliffs, or burn themselves and bring about revolutions and wars and destroy themselves. It's a great problem that you have then. So it's better for them to be this herd, and we can advance slowly. Why do we need these jumps? And that is proper education. And Kabbalists organized this manner of education for the inanimate. The Torah commandments, where the Torah is our book of Torah, and the commandments is you, uttering blessings and doing all sorts of things. They arranged that. They said that this protects the people, and it does. You see that it does. And if you exit that boundary, that fence, it's a problem already. You need to provide corrections. Or if you exit that boundary, you become smarter. Let's say you have faith, you have some security that you won't escape and won't damage yourself, won't harm others. Where truly you emerging to a higher degree will be controlled and for the sake of correction. And so the education of the people is very, very special, very clever. And there were many Kabbalists who objected for that reason, to give the people the wisdom of Kabbalah. It could bring about such problems that we would not know how to overcome. Rather, they slowly, gradually looked for students here and there, and in a hidden way they studied with them. That's how they advanced. This is from the side of... And there were Kabbalists who went against them, who said, no, we need to advance a bit further, we need to advance more. Let's be a bit more revolutionary. You had these and those through the generations, through to the 19th century. All the great ones who were for or against the spreading of the wisdom of Kabbalah, they were all of them in spiritual attainment. Until the time of the Shla. When was the Shla? I don't know. Until the time of the Holy Shla. The Rebbe said that there was no one who wrote a book not from a spiritual source. And then the descent began, the descent of generations. They wrote partially from attainment and partially not from attainment, meaning they were all of them in attainment, but they were already in a bit of a descent. The will to receive grows, overcomes, and spirituality declines. But nonetheless, you should understand that all these divisions, conflicts, resistances, it's not on our level. It's simply that they had this responsibility to protect the people. And if you ask me, I'm also against just pouring out the wisdom of Kabbalah to the religious public. If I had the option of giving everyone the wisdom of Kabbalah, I wouldn't do that. Because I don't have any confidence that they might start becoming wild, secular, and I don't know what form they'll take. And opposite that, they will go through the path of the corrected path, where gradually they take on the force of development in a good, beneficial way, and it will really be for the sake of spiritual ascent, and it won't affect them in such a wild way, where who knows what will happen with the people in 20 years.
2: I don't know. This should be someone who's a giant that can allow himself such things. Although, according to what Balasalam seemingly did, He was not afraid of it. But he is not me. I certainly think that we can go forward. I feel certain with moving forward with secular people. Because here there's not much to corrupt, first of all. You understand? And then I somewhat can bring correction to one who wants a method, explain, and go with them. But for the still of Kedusha, it's a huge problem. It's very easy to say, come, let's do, let's turn things. It's not simple. They are protecting, no matter how you say it, it doesn't matter, but they are keeping a certain framework of the nation on a certain manner of it, the depiction of it. Fashion of it, but to break that, who knows what you might cause. Meaning that I don't feel myself as wise enough to do such things. But to do, to make it knowledgeable, meaning to cause the knowledge of the wisdom of Kabbalah and its greatness and what it does to people will be more dispersed and popular, that we will be able to disseminate it in a clearer way to the whole nation, so that for also from them they will come to study, and there are those amongst them that are in a truly bitter state and in a state of not having peace and wanting to find things to advance with. So there are certainly things like that that I know. But nevertheless, we have to be very cautious with this. Hence, if I hear or feel from the great ones of the Orthodox public, or where they say something about me, or you know, pounce on me for about something, I feel that they're right. I feel like they're right. They need to keep that rule, that law, and there's no other way to keep it.
3: We see that the more we try to disseminate, even in their place, it doesn't spread out. Meaning there's the creator is playing this game to prevent it from happening. The question is if this is even a calculation of Kabbalists, or I should just try to disseminate no matter what.
2: No, I prefer to disseminate the wisdom of Kabbalah wherever it is possible, in a completely not directed in one way to the whole world, specifically if it's to Jews, because this part of the creation needs to come to correction first and then be a light to the nations. But amongst the secular Jews and the religious ones, especially the Orthodox ones, I am truly cautious from touching. I don't feel myself in a role of making revolutions. Really. To do dissemination for the wisdom of Kabbalah, yes. But to make it with the nation in such a way of what I think, I am not certain of what I think. Meaning I, in relation to the religious ones, I truly have, I think for sure they still need to remain in that way. Meaning it's not that they should remain in that way. If they will exit them, meaning if their desire to receive will grow more than their framework, and they will break out beyond the boundary that they're fenced in right now, in keeping Torah and mitzvot in a still manner, then that's fine. But it's not me that's causing that. That has to come from within, a desire to receive that will grow more than their education. And then they'll breach outwards and cry out, where are we and what's this life for and what is all these Torah and mitzvot? They're not covering my will to receive. And we want to really know what to live for and why we're living and what we're observing all of this and everything. If it breaks out in such a way, again, what's the meaning of our lives? In their form, maybe not maybe the way a secular person asks. They'll be asking about the Torah and mitzvot in their life and what the meaning of their life is. Just like a secular person asks, what's the meaning of one's life in their life? Then go for it, absolutely, please. But before they cry out in this way, before the desire to receive grows naturally and breaks their framework, I'm not allowed to come and do this artificially. That's what I feel. I'm simply telling you what I feel. Meaning that by no means do I go to even do some kind of extracurricular Kabbalah courses for them. There are those who do it, but those who do it are usually doing it in the form that it's Hasidism or and not Kabbalah, and therefore it's allowed. And they have no resistance to it. Because they're not talking about disconnecting from their inanimate or their still education. They're talking about how to strengthen their still education. And none of their community leaders, the great Ravs there, or the Mors there, have any resistance to this. There are many such clubs and about Kabbalah, the internality of Kabbalah, with all kinds of types there, and let's say in Bnei Barak with the Orthodoxy, and there's no resistance to them because they're studying in such a method that it only strengthens their education. It only adds a certain taste, a little more taste to that. So everyone's for it. Whereas if I were to enter with the left line, yes, where it's already a criticism upon everything that there is, then they would immediately break me. And justly. It is written, don't put an obstacle before a blind person. If he is still blind, if he doesn't have a breakout of the big desire to receive, and that he will only go to fill it in the wildest, most egoistic way, doesn't matter, but that's what's burning in him and determines his behavior. If he doesn't have that, then it's just so-so. So why should you fail him? You are adding to him from your desire to receive. Who are you? How can you do that? That's called coercion. When you're coercing your desire to receive upon his desire to receive, that's called coercion in spirituality. There's a little child that wants to play with his toys. You suddenly come, you break his toys, and you say, no, let's go do something real. What real? He doesn't understand what real is. For him, this is the truth. His little games. You want to raise him up. I want you to be great. There you have big machines, big things. He says, Daddy, I want... Where's my car? Why did you break it for me? You understand? Why did you break it? You understand? That is called coercion. So how can I go to them and do such a thing? It's simply prohibited. But really, Baal HaSulam writes that nevertheless, it's a problem that also the great ones amongst them and also not the great ones amongst them, that they truly left the entire engagement in the wisdom of Kabbalah, and that this is really what's bringing forth all the problems in the world. Well, you can see that he didn't manage to do anything about this either. And as much as my Rav Rabash wanted to somewhat bring in the wisdom of Kabbalah amongst the those orthodoxies groups, it didn't work either. It didn't yet come to fruition. We need to wait, nevertheless. This needs to come from all the directions, through the secular audience and through the knowledge that's coming out in the world, through this surrounding light that we awaken upon everyone on one hand, and on the other hand, their desire to receive grows, and we will see how from year to year it grows and breaks out, and we'll not be able to sustain them in this religious framework, but they need money and honor and all kinds of symbols that and signs that will give a person a compensation to remain in this framework, and other jobs and other things, because otherwise they'll all run away. And you have to give them so that they will all sit and study and not go to the military and social security and all kinds of benefits. Do you understand? Then, so now, take something from that, from them, everything will fall apart. Meaning the desire to receive is already growing from year to year anyway, and then the solution will come. But now, for you to go and add to them from your desire to receive, why aren't you studying? Why is it like this? That's called coercion. I tried that way. I tried to do a little, and I saw that it's not the way. Yes.
3: What is the difference between the method of the Baal Shem Tov and Baal Sulam?
2: What's the difference between the method of Baal Shem Tov and the method of Baal Sulam? I don't think there's a difference. Baal Sulam writes about this, that first of all, that he has nothing that he can dispute about Baal Shem Tov. It's a godly Kabbalist, a giant. We don't have something that he wrote, but rather only his students, but altogether what he did and what corrections he made, they're huge. But for his time it operated, it worked. And Baal Sulam writes about that. There's no difference in the method, meaning what is in the method. Baal Sulam doesn't have a method of how to come to the audience, to the public, and how to now disseminate amongst the public the wisdom of Kabbalah. Baal Shem Tov had a method. Baal Shem Tov really made a method. He took the wisdom of Kabbalah, he clothed it upon this Hasidism with external symbols and with all kinds of stories and all kinds of rituals of sorts and ceremonies, he took care of this. How should I say? I don't want to use the word psychological with the people, where there are admors and you can come to them and to cry and they will help you and will say, it's not too bad, Chaim, because it'll be good for you. Wait, you need patience, and so on. Meaning, he created a system through which the nation suffering, like it was says here, that it was really during a period of the pogroms and many people suffered. So through using the assistance of this kind of folk beastly level, he put into them this information about the upper world, about the method that you can get there with, and that you can do something about it. Baal Sulam didn't have such a method, meaning where he found some clothing for the wisdom of Kabbalah in order to bring it into the people, to penetrate the people. He doesn't have that. We also don't. We are going with the method itself in a disclosed manner, and as disclosed as possible. And I think that there can't be already some clothing to it in our days. If you were to do the clothings, on the contrary, you'll appear not real. And we're already in it, coming to a desire to receive that has grown to such an extent that not stories and not some belief or something, nothing. We can't get anything from that. Rather, we need to find a special language for people within the language of Kabbalah, where they will simply understand our message. The clothing will be upon the language of Kabbalah, but such a clothing that a person will just begin to hear. If I say to him, the desire to receive, he doesn't understand me. The screen and reflected light, he doesn't know what that is. A neshama, soul, he doesn't know what he thinks it's like, something like, not like me, it's a kli, and so on. Meaning we will have to find an explanation. It's not a clothing, but rather an explanation that is such that is suitable to the perception of our audience. But such clothings like Baal Shem Tov did already, I don't think will benefit today. And in truth, that's why they got canceled. I don't think there could be a method that's similar to the method of Baal Shem Tov. But he truly did something very special. Meaning, what did he do? You could say it this way. What is the whole method of the Hasidism? He concealed the Malchut and increased the Binah to the measure of Chesed. Where that's how we should relate to one another. That's how we need to altogether aspire for that. And the form of Kabbalah, the method of Kabbalah, is to reveal the Malchut, the desire to receive, and to go to it and take care of it. But for the general folk, it's not suitable. So he hid the Malchut a little within the Binah and did it outwards where it's Chesed, like mercy or grace. And in truth, the folks, the people needed it, and they received it, accepted it. But after that, when they saw that their desire to receive is demanding the correction, those already came to him, and from them he made Kabbalists. Yes.
3: What is the qualitative difference between a great Kabbalist and a not so great Kabbalist? They're both in the world.
2: What's the difference between a great and a small Kabbalist? You know, I don't know what to say. There's an electrician that knows how to wire electric points, but he knows there's electricity. He knows that it comes from the power station. It moves through the electric wires, and if I connect a light bulb to it, then there's some kind of resistance, and it will warm up the electrons, and then there'll be an expulsion of protons, and yeah, anyone can tell you this, yes? And there are people that, for them, the concept of electricity is certain waves, and there's certain things that, you know, that, I don't know, as much as I know, can talk about this for a few hours, but there are those that all together. And so we have this and we have that. And there's a little child that he knows that if he presses this button, the light bulb, suddenly there's light. He also uses electricity. You're saying a great Kabbalist, a small Kabbalist. The knowledge of the causes for a thing that you already see, to the extent in which you know the more lofty, more exalted causes that are more concealed, than your greater Kabbalist. Each sees that the fire is lit, but what is it? That's how it is in our world. We see in this world what is called a scientist, that he knows the reason, the cause for the phenomena.
3: But reaching these higher layer levels, it's not an intellectual feat.
2: So if you're asking me, it's the same question you just said right now. I don't know how to behave with this audience, or I don't know that. There's a greater Kabbalist who knows the causes, and from those causes, he is certain that he will do it, but at least I have the intellect to say, I don't know. And there are such things that I don't have an intellect for that. It all depends on your degree. Entry into spirituality or the spiritual feeling doesn't give you immediately anything. It's not. You gradually, slowly attain more and more only according to the degree. So that's the difference. And besides that, it depends on the type of soul. To do such a thing like Baal Shem Tov, to find this technology, this external technique of how to do this, the internal idea that clothed precisely on such an external clothing and everything, that's not compared to him, the Agra is no less in degree, in spiritual degree. But that method was not accepted for him at all. Yes.
3: Baal Sulam writes that specifically all the destruction in the world, the damages come from those who study Torah, but don't look for that internality. But now, the question is, what should happen So not that we'll go disseminate there, but maybe agree to accept those who come and want and knock on our door from the Orthodox world. Rav, that's a correct question. When I say that we shouldn't, for the time being, disseminate the wisdom of Kabbalah among Orthodox religious people, and I explained why, now you're asking if there are those who wish to come here and study. I also don't think we should do it for the same reason. Because the moment one of them comes here and joins us and studies, by that we begin to break down their fence. Because he becomes a blonde sheep there, right? Or, you know, white, the black, doesn't matter. In his herd, and it stands out, and this is a bad example, and especially for those who don't feel any need for it, and suddenly they look at him, and again, he's coercing them. That's one thing. The other thing is that here there's a political power involved. The matter is that Baal Shem Tov that established the Hasidic courts and Hasidism for the masses, it was because he was afraid of a real clash with the Lithuanians. Rabash told me about this history. He knew these things. He loved to engage in it. And he said that a great part of the work of Baal Shem Tov with the masses that united really millions around him is because he was afraid that there would be a great force to those who object to it. Opposite power, because for himself he only needed his cheder, his study room, not the masses. Because how can he help the masses? He'll give him a few speeches to calm them down. It wasn't his intention, as those chassids think, that Baal Shem Tov came to help them to go a little easier through this period of pogroms. Because what? The Creator is sending torments, and what? Baal Shem Tov comes to nicely cover for them, make it nice for them? No.
2: The thing is, Baal Shem Tov talks about there's one thing that doesn't leave much room for doubt. He says that those who are studying and the desire awakens in them and you don't give them an answer, that's the biggest harm possible.
3: Well, I'm going to tell you. Just as Baal Shem Tov was afraid of the Lithuanians or the ones who objected to the studies of Kabbalah, to the dissemination of Kabbalah, that was simply a political thing, right? Through the government. And there were many instances like that over there, that he was afraid that they would influence his method and not allow him to make such corrections and to raise a generation of Kabbalists. So I'm the same. I don't want to go to them. I don't want to accept anyone from them. Because I'm afraid that through the government and through other means, they can harm us, harm me and our group. Thank God we have a group and we study and we disseminate and not simply among them. So I'm satisfied. Because once I begin to accept even one of them who comes to study, it's done. We're getting into a direct fight with them. For what? Head on. That's not my goal at all. They have their own audience. I have mine. We have no choice. And I think that it's not like there is no choice. For the time being, that this is the path of development. We don't need to be world reformers. If I can give a certain solution to those who are ready for correction, that is my job. To accelerate the development, that's not on me. Now, if you come to a person and you begin to awaken in him the will to receive, do you actually help him? No, you only corrupt them. Only those who have the question, what is the meaning of life? We need to provide them with a method of the answer, right? Taste and see the Lord is good. That's it. We have to be very careful with that.
2: You gave the example about the electrician and the child, that one understands where what's going through the electricity there. So just like Gadi said here, if attainment is such a sensational thing, then how can you stop these discernments and that you're attaining with your feeling? So where is the mind that's besides that? I don't understand the point here. Where do you stop with these causes?
3: I don't know what you're saying. You're asking me a question. And I have to give you an answer. I'm not going into my mind ever. I need to enliven this question in me to feel how it lives in me, to see the answer emotionally, how I get an answer for it, and then pass it using words and my intellect already clothed in it to you. And I can't, I'll tell you more. Not that I cannot answer to you from the intellect. I'll tell you even more than that. You'll feel that your intellect is something that disappears. What you know today will disappear. Tomorrow you'll be confused. The day after tomorrow, you'll have a different understanding. The mind is only good for passing the emotional answer in such a way that the other one, the one who's on the outside, can hear it. There are such questions that I truly, I can't hear them, so I avoid them. I'm in such a different form relative to the question that I cannot feel the answer for it. But everything only passes emotionally. I hear, I feel, I acquire an emotional answer, and I pass it to you through the intellect, with the mind, the help of the mind. The mind is only helping us connect, but inside of me it's only feeling.
2: We can't hear the question.
3: You're asking a question. For me, that same question goes through a transformation, a change. It gets transmuted into my emotional question. It's not the way you're asking it. And I get an emotional answer of my own, on my degree, and I pass it to you as much as you can, as much as you can accept it, and as much as I can express it. It's also a problem. Rabash didn't know how to express anything, to articulate. See how he spoke. There were people who came 10, 20 lessons to come to hear him, and after 10 or 15 lessons, they asked me, tell me, which language is he speaking? You can ask all the guys that I brought to him. They're all alive, you know, people like you from Tel Aviv, who spoke good Hebrew. They didn't understand that he's speaking Hebrew. Not the first time, the fifth or the tenth time that they were there. All the more so, once you know and you begin to get accustomed, it was such a slang, you know, half a word, not connected with the other word, and the sentence could be two sentences down and or before or after. It was in such a way that, well, I'm not even talking about Yiddish idioms and Aramaic and you name it. I'm overused to it, to him, but it's something else. But what am I trying to say? This has nothing to do with the degree. It's nothing to do with the degree. To write, he wrote. But to speak verbally, he didn't know how to do it.
2: So what's the difference between a person who's below the barrier and a Kabbalist, which I don't know in my feelings how to arrange this wisdom, and I don't see the picture?
3: We are feeling creatures. What is in me are five senses and the mind to help me decipher what I'm feeling. The mind explains to me what I'm feeling, the reason for my feelings. I feel hot or cold or pressure or noise or some other impression. Someone is doing good to me, someone is doing bad to me. The mind merely gives me a reason for it. Why do I feel the way I feel? And it helps me correct. My feeling to a better feeling. It serves the will to receive. It helps the will to receive reach more comfortable state. That's it. That's the five senses, meaning the feeling. That's where we live. As much as it seems to us that we are wise people, we have ideas and knowledge, nothing. It's all a feeling. So what we, when we speak amongst us, we pass these feelings to one another, except they're clothed inside these mental formulas, because we cannot convey feelings to one another, only in a very in this very unclear form. It's convoluted, but using the intellect, there were those who knew how to clothe the feelings in the intellect, and there were those who didn't. It has nothing to do with one's attainment. There were many Kabbalists who wrote all these intimations, and you can barely understand them. Maybe they did not want to write intimations. They wanted to write good things, clear things. That's what it looked like to them. But, you know how many millions were there did not write because they did not know how to write clearly, did not know how to express themselves? People of high attainment. It's not for nothing that he writes that Rabbi Shimon told Rabbi Abba, and Rabbi Abba knew how to reveal through concealment and so on. Learn something.
2: Why is there like one way and one type of soul and not many kinds of souls? You're saying that the feeling is one, but there are many ways or why is there one type?
3: No. Feeling is called a spiritual vessel. The will to receive is not in the body, even in our body. Show me the place where the will to receive is there. Let me cut out this place, take it out of the body, and the body will remain without the will to receive. No. The will to receive on all its levels, still vegetative, animate speaking, it fills the entire body. It's in every cell, every electron, every atom, every molecule, every organ, you name it. But where is it? It's not there. It's seemingly a different dimension, a spiritual dimension, not corporeal. Let's say like our body. Inside of our body, there's another body, this fog, I don't know how to say it, which is the will to receive. And it receives its impressions seemingly through our senses. I don't want to go deeper than that. It's enough. So we're talking about this vessel, the will to receive, that receives a certain feeling from the fulfillment, the filling inside the will. The will to receive exists next to the intellect, the mind exists next to the will to receive in order to help it feel better. Meaning the will to receive develops the mind, so the mind can help it feel what causes suffering to the will to receive, or to help it understand where you can derive more pleasure. Meaning the mind is designed to serve the will to receive, to acquire additional filling. Always. This is an addition to the will to receive. How to fill the will to receive more. If the will to receive is completely full, it doesn't need the mind. It has everything it wants. If it has a little bit less than what it is, then begins to develop, to encourage the mind. He's looking for ways to attain, to acquire what he's lacking. And that's how the system called the mental or the intellectual system is developed. What the will to receive feels inside itself, only it feels. And even if there's someone else who feels something, I cannot feel for him in his vessel. And he cannot feel in my vessel. How can we pass feelings to one another? Through the mind, that's it. You cannot pass feelings, meaning I need to explain to the other my impression, my deficiencies or my pleasures mentally, intellectually, because the feeling itself has no words. It's light. And words for a feeling, that's already the impression of the vessel, of the desire. And I need to give this desire all kinds of symbols or measurements or letters. And then these signs, these symbols, I can pass to the other. That's why there are many methods how to pass certain idea between one another.
2: How could it be that someone on his personal path, his individual individually, is something happening to him? How can it be that he'll move to an emotional state and try to measure some emotional state that someone else is?
3: Okay, guys. We're not going to study today. Today we're not going to study.
2: Let's share impressions from the lesson and what from it we're taking to implement in our 10.
3: Very interesting lesson, very broad, general, a lot of different kind of information that gives us a lot of different flavors about the development of the wisdom of Kabbalah, the Baal Shem Tov, the way by which they were trying to convey it, to disseminate it, where they couldn't disseminate it, why. We have to hear those things and draw the reforming light through them as well.
2: You can really feel powerfully how I had this impression that in the last few years of ours with all the tens, and that there really is here a certain form of implementation that was adapted for us, and we now have the opportunity to be as it was planned from above. And Rav,
4: מרגישים באמת חוד החנית, ואף פעם לא היה
3: מסע. You feel the tip of the arrow, the spear. We've never had such a time where the wisdom of Kabbalah erupting into the masses, but at the same time, it's so clear the example of do not put an obstacle before a blind person. It's not simply those who didn't start to study, it's us as well. Rav would tell us often, if you really knew the final goal, you would be running out of here. And that's why we have this readiness that this will be interesting and challenging, and there's nothing more important than reaching this very special thing.
2: Shlomi wrote, our Rosh, there's no coercion in spirituality. We awaken the question between us, what's the meaning of our lives? And the fact that the Creator awakened our point in the heart, it doesn't let us rest. He brought us to Bnei Baruch to study from our Rav and to receive the path of correction, to reach adhesion and the Creator through the study in our society, and to realize between us, love will cover all crimes, and to do all that we can to increase love between us upon the desire to receive that the Creator increases between us in accordance with our yearning for love of friends that we create between us, and to work in true devotion in this way. Israel added, the more we work on caring for the spiritual advancement of our friends, we will build a common deficiency for bestowal and adhesion to the Creator. And from this connection, we will be able to ask from the Creator the force of correction. I'll add a couple more things. He talked about the 10 Sfirot, about the collective and the individual being equal, and that actually that law that operates from above all the way down, I have not changed my essence. All the same things, the same laws. We shouldn't get confused between my individual work and my work in the 10, my work in the group, because in practice, in the end, it's upon the same things. And then he talked about the Agra and Baal Shem Tov, and the study for individuals and the study for the massive dissemination that he did. He didn't teach them Kabbalah, but he created all those customs, which is an innovation for me. He talked about the mind, how the mind is born in order to serve the feeling, and our feeling is actually our vessel for advancement. That's our will to receive, actually. And when it suffers, it develops it around him in order to improve his state.
3: Yes. We hear Rav's unique attitude toward the wisdom of Kabbalah, not to break anyone, to coerce anyone, to bring those using the method of Moses, those who want, not to simply open it. And I was impressed by Rav's sensitivity as an instructor. What does it mean to reply to a question? How do you have to pass it through you and not just give an intellectual answer? It's very important principles for dissemination.
2: It's very important not to hasten the inner development in the klipa, if we could say, or if the person is not ready yet and he needs to go through certain stages of development, we don't pressure anyone. And then what do we receive from this for the time? Maybe the same thing, maybe. Even if a friend is in a certain state or at some stage, we don't push anyone. We simply build a general upliftment and make a room for everyone to join this and relate to one another with great sensitivity to give each of us room to develop.
3: Let's go to the next part of the lesson and sing a song.

0: Shalom.
1: Hello. Hello, dear friends. Please settle down. We are beginning our social part. And what is the subject? Do you know? Congress, yes. But what exactly within the Congress? We're building a deficiency and prayer. And what did we study now in the lesson? What did Rav say? That everything depends on our desire. How will we build the correct deficiency? How Rav said that if we're in an environment that is asleep, we need to either replace our environment or change it. We have a Congress now. We have a way to change. What did Rabash say? That a person who begins to study Torah and to do mitzvot, meaning the corrections, reaches what? Reaches the recognition of evil, where he cannot change anything with his desire. And then it is what we call the Torah weakens a person's forces. And then comes the second stage, which is the reforming light that comes. And then we come to a deficiency where we need to receive the light from the Torah, and we don't just come to the study, but in order to correct the evil in us. And this we receive only from the Torah. And then they say that we need to reach what? Faith. And not just faith, but complete faith. Why do we need complete faith? Rabash asks, yes? And we understand that if we have the recognition of evil and we can't correct it, then we need to reach the depth of the heart, so it will touch our heart to such an extent that we will come to a prayer. Without the prayer, we won't reach complete faith. Where in all the states we're going through, we will turn to the Creator. For the Creator to be that source that can change us. And that is what we want to do now. We are not just like that going to some regional congress, but in order to increase that deficiency that does not exist at all. It exists only in the work of the individual, where each of us can give his effort by understanding that in his

0: that his prayer depends on the extent in which he will ignite the friends around him and to the extent in which he will change his environment in his action. And this depends on each and every one of our world Kli friends.
1: That's why the Congress is built on a prayer, based on the article, the agenda of the assembly by Rabash, where we know that in the beginning, if you look at the 18th prayer, it starts with the greatness of the Creator, His exaltedness, His importance. Same thing on the first day, we dedicate in the Congress to the greatness of the Creator, the greatness of the friends, the greatness of society, of the path. The second day, we raise our prayer, we make our scrutinies. What are we praying about? What are we lacking? What do we need to add? And then we raise man. And on the third day, the last day of the Congress, we are in gratitude. We received an answer to the prayer. Our prayers were answered. We reached connection. We revealed the Creator between us. We're coming out to a new degree, happy and content after the Congress. Today, we are focusing on the middle part of the Congress, the scrutiny and the prayer. Nevertheless, I would like to read a few words that Rav said that will help us make these scrutinies together. He talked about how he is listening to questions from friends. We can take it also as the right attitude for what friends are saying in workshops, the questions they're asking. So Rav said, everything passes emotionally.
2: I'll
1: try to take a step back. There are such questions that I truly can't hear, so I avoid them. Because I'm in such a different form that I can't feel the answer for them. That's the thing. But everything really passes emotionally. I hear, I feel, I receive an emotional answer, and then I pass it to you again. Mentally, intellectually, the intellect, the mind is only to connect between us. But inside of me, it's only feeling. That's how we need to relate to what the friends are saying. And we'll have some workshops. So let's try to hear the friends in this way, to feel them inside of us, what they're feeling, what they're saying. So we're going to read an excerpt. Everything we're saying now, all the material, clips, Rav's words, it's all from the Congress website. As we know, Rav recommends to go to the Congress website and go over the material. It's highly recommended. So excerpt number 5 from Rav's words. The part where we build a deficiency and a prayer. Rav says, we understand that if not for the surrounding light that works on us and can bring us the quality of bestowal, the greatness of the Creator, we have no chance of reaching an action of bestowal by ourselves. So we understand that only raising a deficiency, a prayer, can help us. Because with the help of these actions that we're doing together, and by committing to the general public that we will arrange everything, we need the upper force. And then, and only then, if we receive it, we'll be able to bestow, we'll be able to connect, to reach a vessel for the revelation of the Creator. We'll be able to truly think about giving contentment to Him, and all of that out of recognition of His greatness. So let's go to a workshop. 6 minutes. Let's build a prayer. prayer that will bring us to bestowal and to the revelation of the Creator. Rav said, only if we'll be able to connect, we'll be able to reach a vessel for the revelation of the Creator. We'll be able to think truly about giving contentment to the Creator. So let's build a prayer that will bring us to bestowal, to the revelation of the Creator. 6 minutes.
0: From this lesson, I am coming out with very big importance for the part of the society and a person's development of the environment. And I would actually feel now that this deficiency for there to be a society that's strong, for us to have mutual bestowal upon one another, that from this, every friend here will receive a real big necessity for spirituality more than anything else in the world, to attain spirituality, to attain the goal. Egoistically, it doesn't matter. We have to come to that at first. For spirituality to be the most important thing for us in life, by far. So, we should ask the Creator to awaken each and every friend here, to build the environment, to want for there to be such an environment that causes everyone who wills, who desires so, to have a necessity for spirituality.
1: Yeah, as we heard at the beginning of the lesson, to not be in a state where we're busy just chewing grass like a cow. Rav likened it to how our entire lives we just want to fill our will to receive, but we want something more than that. That this value of spirituality will appear, will fill my field of vision, and that's the example we need to give to the friends, and that's what I want to influence me in return. We have to strengthen the society this way.
0: Prayer is a cumulative thing that we constantly, from all our senses, as we learned in the previous lesson, we experience all the experiences and we'll connect them together with our common help in the ten, such that the reforming light will reach us in the most qualitative, quantitative way, and we'll break out in prayer.
3: הייתי מנסה להפיק את המרב דווקא מהמילה אזורי, הכנס האזורי.
1: I would try to make the most out of the word regional, the regional congress. Look how many friends we have around us. We have an opportunity to derive so much importance from our immediate environment. And the prayer is that we would use this power because it's a power for advancement, for the importance of the goal, or for our ability to be in faith, in bestowal. And it feels like it's just right next to us and it's waiting for us to use it.
0: It's a question that's written emotionally, but it's very intellectual, and because we understand that prayer is the work of the heart. So I really connected to what Chezi said, that we need to work with each of us accumulating one's prayer, and it gradually rises more and more. And I think the most correct thing is to create and strengthen one another. So each of us will be able to take one more step forward and pray even more and go even more with the feelings that are built in him and to demand, which is the most logical thing to do.
1: Shlomi wrote, we demand the power to overcome our will to receive from the reforming light and the ability to awaken the love so we can be bestowed like you. I want to continue it. We want to receive from the Creator the intellect and the feeling to place ourselves constantly under the influence of the ten, truly under the ten, and serve the friends.

0: and awaken the society. If they appear to us asleep, and to do everything possible so the Creator will help us, and specifically form our connection in the ten, the correct prayer will form in our hearts, that the Creator will help us prepare this vessel.
1: Help us build such an environment, be such an environment for one another that leads each and every friend and brings each friend a huge desire for spirituality, to resemble you, and so the regional force will give help to all the friends around the world, so a great awakening desire will be for everyone. So we'll be in an environment for us to be a vessel that all those who are adhered to him can truly rise the degrees always and come close to you.
0: That the Creator will hear our prayer, the deficiency in all the friends, assemble it into one vessel, aim us correctly to the goal.
2: Yes,
1: now you can hold on to this prayer. Yes, dear friends, we just heard now the focus group with Chaim. We were impressed with how the friends, through their prayer, are raising the spirit to turn to the Creator, the true prayer. And I saw in tens a great impression. And let's now check whether we prayed correctly. We're going to see a clip from Rav now. What does it mean to pray? Let's kind of discern whether we were praying correctly, whether the prayer that we now raised to the Creator was correct. Clip number 10, please.
0: To pray means to ask for the power of bestowal, power of connection. That's the meaning of to pray. Meaning, before that, you need to check, do you have this power? And after you check and you see that you lack this power, you turn to the Creator with a request to give you this power. This request is called either a prayer or man. When you raise a deficiency to the force of bestowal, this is called a prayer or raising man. When you raise a deficiency to the force of bestowal, this is called a prayer or man. In excerpt number 3 from Rav's words, from the Congress website, same place, he says, I need to connect to the friends and together with them to scrutinize what is a deficiency to bestow to the Creator. How do we come to that we're lacking, or to a deficiency without a deficiency? As if we lack it. And then we ask the Creator to give us. We want to miss a desire to bestow to the Creator. What can you compare it to? What can you liken it to? Imagine that you are bringing another a foreign child into the family, an adopted child, and you have no feeling for him. And then you're turning to the Creator, asking him to give you feelings for that child. Certainly, it's not simple. But you are here in a circle of friends, and with the help of the upper light working on us, you can ask, and the Creator is waiting for your request and will give you this deficiency. And then you will want to bestow contentment to him. You will want to bestow to him. And then, with this tendency to bestow to him, you'll be connected to it. And you'll begin to feel one another to the extent you wish to bestow to the Creator. In truth, you'll begin to reveal him. We have a complex depiction here. Imagine you're bringing a foreign child into the family, an adopted child, and you have no feelings for him. And then you're turning to the Creator to give you feelings for him. So we're the same. We're all the will to receive, egoism. And we're trying to introduce into ourselves a foreign child. Even if we have any feeling toward him, they're negative. But we want to, those are still feelings, but we want to bring him in. We want to adopt him. And the only way to do it is to pray, because it's impossible in our nature. So let's build a prayer now to the Creator, to give us a feeling of love to this foreign child, to this outsider, to the quality of bestowal that's foreign to us. Let's build a prayer together to the Creator that He will give us a feeling of love for that foreign child, for the quality of bestowal. Let's take 5 minutes for that.
1: Help us feel so we'll truly have a deficiency to live from the deficiency of the friends. Truly like that. Take me out of myself, from the thoughts of myself.
0: That father that received, that brought in the foreign child, and is asking the Creator to give him this feelings for him, is probably needs that importance. What will he gain from having this feeling or not having this feeling? How will he deal with it in the family if he doesn't have that feeling? That's why he needs it, and then he prays. We need to strengthen in ourselves the importance of that child, and give ourselves a good wash between us, and then we'll have a need for feelings toward this child.
1: If we try to connect between us, the Creator takes care, just like in the article we read. He makes sure to fire us from our job and to show us how much we're not connected, so that we will have a new deficiency to connect between us each time more. So let's just try to connect, and the prayer will come upon these efforts.
0: If we pay attention and we ask the Creator to see, then you see how the friends who are next to you are already doing it, and then the envy and the lust and take over, and the neighbor's child has changed his, already changed roles. He's playing with a real car, not with a toy car. And it should help us come out of ourselves.
1: If we take the example of this child, if this child, when he grows up, will be a famous person or a great Kabbalist or a very important person in humanity, then it will seemingly be easy to invest in him, to love him, to appreciate him. So it's the same with us. We need for us to feel what a huge privilege we received by receiving this special deficiency, this special desire, and we need with all our might to truly govern it over us, to crown it above us, so that we will be able to use it in order to serve the Creator. And specifically, as again Chazi said, the greatness of the deficiency for the quality of bestowal, inject it into one another. From here, we will be able to grow this child.
2: Yeah,
0: should give us the intellect, the feeling that it's a little child or this foreign child or the quality of bestowal, we can grow in the connection between us. Everything in the 10, and specifically from the connection between us, the mutual effort to reach love of friends, you will reveal to us, as Michal said, what we need to correct. Show us, develop in us the quality of recognition of evil, so we'll be done with the will to receive that disturbs us from receiving the quality of bestowal. Help us yearn for it.
1: Help us yearn for this. Help us yearn to be in our words and desires and inclinations of the friends, so we'll be flowing in one way, and you'll help us so each feels belonging to your path, and always help us return to the right direction so we won't have efforts for no reason. So help every friend.
0: Help us be sensitive to the friends, yearn to fill them, because the deficiency for bestowal is in them. Only in them it can exist.
1: Yes, friends. How to reach together a prayer to the Creator that will give us a feeling of love to this foreign child, to the quality of bestowal. This is just like the example that Rabash brings us, yes? Michael now says, said in the focus group, that in order for a father to ask a new workplace for this child, that he would want to replace his boss that he loves, and he has a family, and it's not enough for him what he had. And the father asks for the child, for his son to find a new boss where he will be able to earn. And we need to reach this true prayer that if you don't help us, we're lost. We can't replace a desire, but a deficiency for this we can reach. How? Through our preparation. We are now preparing for a very, very important congress for us, which can change our deficiency, raise us by degree. Let's see now Rob's clip, how we need to prepare for the Congress, with what a deficiency we need to come to the Congress, with what a prayer. Please, clip number 3.
0: This is truly a beautiful prayer, as Rabash writes, that if you don't help us, we are lost, but we have to come to it, have to reach it, recognize it, and all our bones need to feel it, that we truly want this goal, to reach adhesion with the Creator, meaning to be the bestower, each and everyone, together with everyone, and to adhere to that with equivalence of form, the equivalence of the quality of bestowal to the Creator. And we're asking only for that. And certainly, if the Creator won't give it to us, we are lost. That's what we need to feel, that otherwise we are lost. So there's a state where we have nothing left to do. We have reached the end. If he won't give us, I'm doomed. And if he won't give me connection, I'm lost. It won't give me the group, I'm lost. That's what I'm asking for. I want to be adhered to them so I could support them with all my might, whatever they want. I want to serve them. I want to bestow to them. I want to help them attain the goal. I don't care about myself. Rather, I want that. I came for this, I came to that, and I That's why I came here to this Congress, to support them in attaining this goal. And for me, I want nothing but the ability to do it and to become a zero.
1: Yes, so we have friends all around the world who truly made zeros out of themselves, that truly made themselves a serving vessel for the whole world, and they're preparing congresses in many, many places around the world. And there's no more worthy than these friends to share what's happening with them and give us an impression of what they're preparing for us. Today we want to hear from, as part of the preparation for the regional congress, the friends from the south of Israel region that will tell us about their preparations for the congress. So please, let's move to you.
0: Hello, friends. Hello to our world. Kli, we are in the south of Israel, from Eilat to Kiryat Gat. We're preparing for the Congress. In our region, the south of Israel, we have about 200 friends, men, women, and we decided to hold the Congress in Yad Mordechai. It's a kibbutz south, in the southeast, and we're going to gather there together every day. We have to welcome 120 friends. For now, we are teamed up in work groups. Everyone is working, trying to, what are we trying to? We're including all the friends from all the tents. What's most special about these preparations for the Congress is that we see more friends coming out of their tent, awakening the friends in the region, and we get such strength from each one, such impression, because we see that everyone is yearning to reach that prayer that we just discussed 2 minutes ago, that we heard from Rav. Everybody wants to reach the prayer that if he doesn't help us, we're lost. Everyone is investing all they've got in order to reach this prayer, to reach this the Congress that will unite our hearts, one heart, and together with it, we'll march toward the Creator. L'chaim. Thank you. May we have a successful preparation for the Congress and have a wonderful, embracing, loving Congress. L'chaim.
1: L'chaim, friends. And we'll conclude with a song.

0: שלום חברים יקרים, בחלק הראשון נלמד שיעור של הרב מתאריך 25/3.
1: Hello dear friends, in the first part of the lesson we're going to study a lesson with Rav from 2003. It's based on the article from Rabash, what is the difference between general and individual in the work of the Creator. We'll read the article together in the 10. We have 31 minutes. Please. What is the difference between general and individual in the work of the Creator? Our sages wrote, Chavakuk came and established them on one, as it was said, and a righteous lives by his faith. This means that the fact that we must observe all the Torah and mitzvot is in order to achieve this element, which is faith. That is, what is required of a person that he must achieve wholeness is to come to faith in the Creator. This means that once he has achieved faith, he is a complete person. We need to understand this matter. There is the matter that a person must engage in the correction of creation. Since because man was created with a nature of wanting to receive for himself, which is opposite in form from the Creator, for the Creator is the giver, and through the disparity of form, man became separated from the Creator. So how does having faith help him if he is still separated from the Creator? Also, why did they say Chavakuk came and established them on one, and a righteous lives by his faith? Which implies that if he has faith, then he has wholeness. The answer is that we must know that there is an important matter here, which is a key issue that requires much attention so that we can accept this as the gate by which man can be rewarded with complete faith. Otherwise, he will only have partial faith. It's written in the introduction to the study of the Ten Sefirot. Rather, it is partial faith. Thus, one allots oneself out of the measure of his faith in the Creator only 1 hour a day to practice Torah and work. The third does not neglect even a single moment. Thus, only the faith of the last one is whole. In order for a person to be rewarded with complete faith, he must first emerge from self-love, or he will not be able to be granted with complete faith. Otherwise, he will not be given from above the possibility to have complete faith. However, this is for man's benefit. It is as it is written in the Sulam, it is a law that the creature cannot receive disclosed evil from the Creator. For it is a flaw in the glory of the Creator for the creature to perceive him as an evildoer, as it is unbecoming of the complete operator. Hence, when one feels bad, denial of the Creator's guidance lies upon him to that extent. And the operator is concealed from him. Therefore, before a person can receive the delight and pleasure from the Creator, he cannot achieve faith. The condition that must be met in order to be given the delight and pleasure is vessels of bestowal. On the vessels of reception, there was a correction not to use them. For by them one becomes distant from the Creator due to the disparity of form between them. It follows before faith, a person must be rewarded with the correction of the kelim, called correction of creation. It is as Balasuram wrote there, know that this is the whole difference between this world, before the correction, and the end of correction. Before the end of correction, Malchut is called the tree of good and evil, since the Malchut is the guidance of the Creator in this world. And as long as the receivers have not been completed so they can receive his whole benevolence, which he had contemplated in our favor in the thought of creation, meaning that while our vessels of reception have not been corrected to work in order to bestow, he cannot give us the delight and pleasure because it will all go to the klipot. The guidance must be in the form of good and bad, and reward and punishment. It is so because our vessels of reception are still tainted with self-reception, which is very restrictive in its quality, and also separates us from the Creator. Thus, the complete benefit, in the great measure he had contemplated for us, is absent. Accordingly, we see that indeed this element, which is faith, is the most important. We asked, how can it be said that faith is wholeness, since we also need the correction of creation called obtaining vessels of bestowal? Otherwise, the abundance cannot come to the lower ones because of the disparity of form. The answer is, then in general, we must observe Torah and mitzvot in order to obtain vessels of bestowal. It is as our sages said, I have created the evil inclination, I have created the Torah as a spice, for the light in it reforms him.
2: It follows that the first discernment in the order of the work is to reform the evil, called will to receive for oneself, meaning that he will have the strength to use everything in order to bestow. However, we should discern here that in order to come to know that the will to receive is called evil, we need Torah and commandments. And before a person comes to realize that the receiver is called evil, how can he be reformed? It is as we said in previous essays, that our sages said, quote, why is the Torah called tushia, gumption, or resourcefulness? Because it mateshet, drains or exhausts man's strength, unquote. We asked, but they said, quote, if his head aches, let him engage in Torah. If his belly aches, let him engage in Torah. As was said, it is a healing to all his flesh, unquote. According to what Balasulam said, the Torah is called a potion. That is, sometimes it is a potion of life, and sometimes it is a potion of death. And he said that a medical drug heals those who are sick. But if a healthy person took medical drugs, he would become sick. That is, when the Torah comes to one who has a need, it can heal him. Accordingly, we should interpret that first a person must learn Torah in order to see that he is sick. This is why they said that the Torah exhausts a person's strength, that is, through the Torah he can come to see that the man in him is weak and has no strength to overcome. At that time, he sees that he is sick in spirituality. And through the Torah, he comes to the recognition of evil. As the Zohar says about the verse, quote, or make his sin known to him, unquote, which means that the Torah notifies him that he has sinned. And if the Torah does not notify him, a person cannot know or feel that receiving for oneself is called bad due to the disparity of form between him and the Creator. Knowing that disparity of form causes separation has to come from above, through the Torah. Hence, we should say that the order is that, one, he observes Torah and commandments in order to achieve recognition of evil, and two, he observes Torah and commandments because the light in it reforms him. This is the time when he receives strength from above, called the desire to bestow, which is regarded as equivalence of form. Three, faith, which is the meaning of, quote, Chavakuk came and established them on one. A righteous one lives by his faith, unquote. It follows that everything we do in Torah and commandments in general is in order to achieve this element, which is faith. At that time, he can receive complete faith. It follows that all of his work is only in order to achieve this. However, before these three above discernments, there is a discernment that applies to the whole of Israel. This is the first discernment when a person's education in Torah and commandments begins. It is that the whole world must know for what purpose they should observe the Torah and commandments to receive reward. And if they do not observe, God forbid, they will suffer punishment. This is the common order. As the Rambam says, quote, therefore, when teaching children, women, and uneducated people, they are taught to work only out of fear and in order to receive reward. Until they gain knowledge and acquire much wisdom, they are taught that secret little by little. Unquote. It follows that the order of the work is that, one, the whole of Israel are taught to observe the Torah and commandments with all its details and intricacies with an intention of self-love. They must not be taught that they must work lishma for her sake, which is in order to bestow. Rather, they must work and toil only in order to receive for their own benefit.
1: We should know that work for self-love means to be rewarded with the next world by observing Torah and Mitzvot. If that person has real energy to work for self-benefit, he will be ready to do anything. That is, if he's energetic and wants to be rewarded with the next world, he will be willing to do that work that is above reason, which a person's reason cannot understand. It is as it's written, beware, do not inquire about their gods, saying, how do these nations serve their gods, that I also may do likewise. You shall not do so, for they even

0: burn their sons and daughters in the fire to their gods. Rashi brings the interpretation of our sages, including their fathers and mothers. Rabbi Akiva said, I saw a foreigner who tied his father before his dog and ate him. The author of the book Siftei Chachamim interprets, he means to say idolatry. He ate him means that he burned him in fire. However, we must know that although a man is willing to work for his own benefit and do the hardest work, if he believes that he will be guaranteed the next world, even if they are told to burn their sons and daughters and their parents, there are among them with energy and strength for this work, since they are still inside the vessel of self-love. It follows that this is still not regarded as above reason. In other words, we can understand that it is inherent in nature that a person is willing to do anything for the will to receive for himself. We also find that during the ruin of the temple, it is written, compassionate women cooked their own children. They became food for them. The holy Ashikh, Al-Sheikh interprets food for them to mean that only they themselves ate their children's flesh. This is the meaning of for them. Only the mothers alone ate and did not share it with their remaining children, even though they too were hungry. This shows us that what a person can do for self-love when there is no kedusha, but rather the ruin of kedusha, and only the will to receive for themselves rules. Compassionate women cooked their own children. We have two examples. One, for the will to receive in return for burning children and parents, the next world, or in order to receive this world, for which compassionate women cooked their own children, it follows that a person can do anything in order to satisfy the will to receive, the nature in which a man is born. But when beginning to work on the path of the individual, meaning to be rewarded with dvikut, with the Creator, meaning when we must emerge from self-love, a person cannot do even the smallest work. That is, if a person is told, do the same thing you are doing, but place over it the aim to bestow upon the Creator without any reward, this is very hard to do, because it is against nature, called will to receive for oneself. That is, the same work, meaning the same practical labor that a person does without needing to add any effort, but simply aim to do this for the sake of the Creator, leaves him powerless. It seems to him as though a high mountain stands in front of him, and he cannot move the mountain one bit. He feels as though his whole world has been ruined, and all because it is against our nature. In that state, when a person wants to reach the truth and do the work of the individual, he is notified from above that he's in a state of lowliness, since he sees that he cannot do anything for the sake of the Creator. That state is called recognition of evil. This is called the first state in the work of the individual, which is recognition of evil. Afterward begins phase two, when he must observe Torah and commandments so that the light in it will reform him, since through the light he will receive vessels of bestowal, meaning that he will have passion to bestow upon the Creator, and from this he will enjoy. After that comes phase three, which is complete faith. As was said above, that, quote, Habakkuk came and established them on one, a righteous one lives by his faith, unquote. This is the element, also the individual, that a person must achieve, or the detail. When he has faith, he will be rewarded with the delight and pleasure in his providence as the good who does good. We could ask about what is written in the Sulam. Quote, it is a law that the creature cannot receive disclosed evil from the Creator, for it is a flaw in the glory of the Creator for the creature to perceive him as an evildoer. Hence, when one feels bad, the operator is concealed from him. Unquote. Why should the Creator mind if a person perceives him as an evildoer? Does the Creator seek respect from the created beings, to respect him for his sake? He does not need things that pertain to flesh and blood. Rather, it is for man's sake. The flaw that we speak of in spirituality, such as that he casts a flaw in holiness, the sitra acha, the other side, is there at the root of the soul of a person who has caused the flaw above. That is, we must believe that the name of the Creator is the good who does good. It follows that when a person feels that he is in a bad state, he cannot justify providence and say that the Creator is behaving towards him as the good who does good. It follows that a person receives the flaw that he has flawed in the holy name, which is the good who does good. And when a person receives the good from above, he is happy and can say wholeheartedly, blessed is he who said, let there be the world. But when a person feels bad, he cannot say, blessed is he who said, let there be the world. Instead, a person says what Job said, quote, and Job answered and said, let the day on which I was born perish, and the night which said, a boy is conceived, that day shall be darkness, unquote. For this reason, this is a correction, because at that time, when a person does not believe that the Creator has caused him all the hardships, he does not slander the Creator. By extension, in corporeality, we sometimes see a person whose son works for a salary that is not enough to sustain him. When he began to work, he was still a bachelor, and the salary then was good. But now, he cannot sustain himself on this salary. The father speaks to his son. Since you see that the employer is not giving you a raise, go look for a job that pays better. But the son replies, I am already used to the employer and the co-workers. I cannot leave that place. What does the father do? He goes to the employer and tells him of the situation of his son. The employer replies that he cannot give him a raise, but he can send him to where he will be better paid. At that time, the father asks of him, tell my son that you have no work for him, so he will go elsewhere. I spoke to him several times about leaving the job where he is not paid well
1: and go where they pay a better salary.

0: That is, he cannot understand that by trying to get him fired, it is for his best. That is, when he hears from his employer that I asked that he would be fired, what would he say? May the Lord bless my father who is trying so hard only for my sake. There is no doubt he will be very angry at his father.
1: So it is in spirituality that the Creator sends a person a state of descent, that is, from a situation where he received sustenance, although his father understood that it was not sufficient sustenance and he could earn more. The son did not understand it. For this reason, the Creator sends him a descent, which is akin to being fired from the work. At that time, he is angry with the Creator for sending harm his way, since he knows that prior to this he was in a state of ascent in spirituality with the Creator through him, so of course he is angry with the Creator. This is regarded as he who doubts the Shekhinah, his punishment is very grave. Therefore, when there is a correction that he does not find the evildoer, he has no one to whom to be angry. It follows that not knowing who is the one doing all these things is to his best. He said there, one who exerts not to part from faith in him, although he tastes a bad taste in providence, is rewarded. If he does not exert, he will be punished, because he has parted from faith in him. Thus, although he alone did, does, and will do all the deeds, this still remains hidden from those who feel good and bad. We see that one who can exert and say that the Creator is sending him the bad, and it is for his best, he remains in faith, to the extent that he can say that the Creator has sent him the state that he's in for his own benefit. This is not regarded as doing harm. Thus, he remains in faith. Conversely, if he cannot say that the Creator has sent him this for his sake, but that it is to his detriment, that state is called that the Creator does harm. For this reason, he must hide from him the operator. This is regarded as losing the faith, and it is regarded as a punishment. It follows that were it not for the ascents and descents, a person would not be able to feel that he is deficient. That is, he would not feel that he needs heaven's mercy, that it is not within man's power to emerge from self-love and make his wish only to bring contentment to his Maker. Rather, all his work can be only for his own sake, and in self-benefit he has the power to do things that a person cannot imagine. Or as it was at the time of the ruin of the temple, when compassionate women cooked their own children, as they served their gods, burning their sons and daughters, but to work for the Creator, meaning not wanting any return for their work, even merely an intention over the acts of reception. A person cannot do this. That is, if one wants to eat for the sake of the Creator and not for his own sake, although the act is reception of pleasure, what he should intend is out of his hands. Only the Creator can help here. This is the difference between the general work, which belongs to the general public, and the work of the individual.

0: Each one helps his friend. In all states, the revelation of evil goes against the mind, against the Creator's providence. Everything might seem upside down, but there is a process here that has to take place. And if we're close together and ask for the friends, help one another, then we can succeed.
1: Yeah, we see that in this special allegory, we see that Rabash describes that it's convenient for us to stay in our situation. We are even perhaps used to it. So only through disturbances, like the father goes to the boss and tells him to fire his son so that he can find a better sustenance. Same thing with the Creator, within us. He moves us and shakes us, even though we don't see it.
0: We'll now continue to the recorded lesson from the 25th of March 2003.
1: What is the difference in the work of the individual and the general in the work of the Creator? The truth is that the particular and the collective are equal. We also learn that from the general structure of reality, that all of reality is ten sfirot, kachab zon non chai, nothing besides that. Everything is focused on this structure of reality of five phases or five sfirot or ten sfirot. And every element of them itself is also comprised of ten, and every element there is comprised of ten, and so forth. And the laws that determine the behavior of the general ten sfirot are the same laws that determine the behavior of the individual ten sfirot and the individual ten sfirot in them, and so forth. This is what's called I, the Lord, do not change, meaning that Yud Hei Vav Hei is always uniform and complete and perfect. And there's no single little element of creation that will behave differently than the rest of creation. This is what is with regards to the spiritual realm, where the intention in order to bestow governs. And there is the Yud Hei Vav Hei and all those matters, because the Yud Hei Vav Hei is the Kli that exists in the reflected light, in the desire to bestow, the screen and returning light, reflected light. Whereas the will to receive itself is considered a point. And on it, there is a different regularity. He feels the providence of the upper light as darkness and suffering. And also in development, when we learn about man's individual development, how he moves from the initial excitement to the recognition of evil, and from recognition of evil to doing good, then he crosses the barrier and enters the real work. The same stages are what the whole public, the whole collective has to go through. And from here we can learn the same for both the individual and the collective. As Baal Sulam says, that there are individuals who go through all these stages over all of history. Their individual development and the whole public itself also goes through this development in its separate collective way. Any questions? Compared to typical articles, it's actually not, doesn't bring any specific challenges.
0: In page 278, in the beginning, he says the majority of Israel, they're taught to keep the Torah and commandments in all their details and intricacies with the intention of self-love, and it's forbidden to disclose to them that one must work lishma, which is in order to bestow.
2: Be'amud resh ein chet.
1: In page 278, it says here, the order of the work. The order of the work is actually not from Baal HaSulam. It's the order of the work that Rambam tells us. The Rambam, in Hilchot Teshuvah, chapter 10, he writes that there is an order of spiritual attainment that both the individual and the collective go through. And the first stage is what he writes here, the whole of Israel, they are taught to keep the Torah and mitzvot in all of their details, meticulously, with the intention of self-love. And they must not be taught that they should work lishma, which is in order to bestow. Rather, they should work and labor everything in order to receive self-benefit. This is basically what you are now being taught. You are here. You came here as a complete secular to the study of Kabbalah because you cared about finding out what is the point in life. And you care about that. You want to discover your purpose in life. Your life seems devoid of any taste and purpose. There's no reason to live. All the pleasures that I get, there's no flavor in them. You were already given this preparation from above. You could have been given other conditions where you would enjoy some grass like a cow your whole life and you wouldn't need anything. You saw cows on the grass, they just chew and chew and eat and chew. And you would do the same. But you were given a greater deficiency, so you started searching. This grass is not great for me. I need something special. That something special is something you want to fulfill the will to receive with. Not like a cow, something bigger, but still the same will to receive. And now in order to develop you, you need to be given all kinds of illuminations from above. And some little tiny pleasures from above, and a little bit of darkness, a little bit of light, some differences like that in order to grow and nurture the will to receive. But again, it's the will to receive. Just as you came with the hope of fulfilling your will to receive, so you are continuing now. This means that the Torah is taught with the intention in order to receive for self-benefit. That's stage one, to have a kli. The problem is that we come to the first lesson in Kabbalah with the small desire we were given from above, and now we need to develop this desire, make it bigger. And this is the first stage, meaning we continue in the development of our ego. First, it was sufficient only for corporeal pleasures in this world, and money, and honor, and knowledge. And now we need to develop the desire to receive spirituality. I want to devour spirituality. I don't know what it is, but I want it to be mine, my possession. After the will to receive has evolved well, big desire for spirituality, then it can be transformed, corrected. First, there needs to be something to correct. It needs to develop. And here in the development of the will to receive, there is typically an obstacle that a person, because he doesn't see exactly the pleasures, then he doesn't really run forward. Rather, settles for little, so to speak, becomes righteous all of a sudden. He's not really chasing spirituality. Spirituality is not revealed, so certainly it's difficult to demand it. And here, you could be waiting for some tens of years or hundreds of years until the correct will to receive will really develop so as to begin correcting it. Correct desire, meaning that it's in the complete degree for spirituality, that it will be truly egoistic in the full definition, to the full extent of the word, not just for this world, but to also want to devour the next world. This needs to be done first. Bar-Salam also describes this beautifully in the introduction to the Book of Zohar. The true will to receive doesn't end with the will to receive of this world, but the will to receive of the next world. And then, only then we begin correcting it. Otherwise, what do you need to correct? Correct your attitude to beastly pleasures, money, honor, knowledge. This is desire to receive for beastliness, corporeality. We don't need to correct it. That, leave that to all kinds of people who engage in diets or nice education or green people, let the animals live, things like that. We don't engage in that so-called beauty. We need first a spiritual vessel that will be big, that will be excessive, and then we'll have something to correct, then we can begin correcting it. And a person who doesn't come to the completion of this vessel for spirituality is not given any beginning of correction. He has nothing to correct yet. So this is our first stage, and it can be crossed only on the condition that I receive an impression from the society. That by envy, lust, and honor, I'll be impressed by the friends who yearn for spirituality, and I will want it too. Because spirituality is concealed. And if I want to be impressed by society, that they are truly interested in that and they're chasing it and they're willing to really contribute and invest. You understand? So, I won't have any other way to be inspired, only by the society. If I don't see spirituality, I don't have any other choice. And if the society is kind of sleepy, in a coma, then this society can put me to sleep. I must escape it or change it. Otherwise, I'll never reach the complete vessel, the egoistic, but yet truly complete for spirituality, that it only wants spirituality. And then will come the second stage of corrections. Why do I want spirituality? What's it worthwhile for? What exactly is spirituality? And so on. It's a problem. That's why we are building some dissemination enterprise, so that we will engage in dissemination, see how other people also want it, so they will bring us also through the multitude of people is the King's glory, that the more they are impressed, the more we will be impressed, and so on, that we'll have contact with so many people who also appreciate our goal. That gives me strengthening. Otherwise, what can I rely on? What do I have in spirituality that I can really hold on to it and or be certain that it's true? In general, how does a person build his confidence? Therefore, the whole work, dissemination, participation, the group, they ultimately need to bring me a big desire for spirituality. And if not, if they don't bring me, then it's a sign that something's flawed. And then there's zero hope to reach anything, literally.
0: When and how are children taught to perform commandments in order to bestow? How to teach children that?
2: Matai matchilim yiladim lichanech otam.
1: When children are educated to carry out Torah and mitzvot in order to bestow instead of in order to receive. First of all, you see how you build your sentence. First of all, I need to have a child that will carry out Torah and mitzvot in order to receive, and then I come to him and I teach him to carry out Torah and mitzvot in order to bestow. Yeah? So here we need to discuss and observe this sentence and see if there's even such a thing at all. You say, when? I'm asking, do you have such a reality? Typically, we encounter a reality of what to do with children who grew old, meaning that the public gets education, and because that education is of the sacred still, then it keeps them in the still form their whole life. That they do corporeal actions, and spiritual actions they are taught not to do. Rather, do in corporeality what you need to do. And more than that, don't even touch. It's good because a person then holds on to his education. Meaning, in terms of keeping the Torah and Mitzvot, as it's called, as people are taught, meaning they think this is the Torah and that's the Mitzvot, and like this, the public exists and maintains itself as still, and it can continue for millions of years. This is also how the public of the crowd of the Chinese populations or India's population, how it works. They took upon themselves some philosophy of the nation, and they constantly live within it and keep it to the extent that the society is closed and cohesive around this idea. That's how they live. And we see it also in other cultures that are very ancient that still preserve themselves. And they can say, thank God, and we too are special. So when do you really need to approach children and begin to educate them? The spiritual education follows the spiritual law, that there is no coercion in spirituality. That is, educate a boy according to his own path. Educate a boy according to his own path, meaning that if people are already prepared for spiritual education, they've developed gradually through still vegetative and animate, and they reached the speaking level in them, then they can be truly educated to be the speaking. There is some preparation. If not, then no. How can that be done? Baal Shem Tov did it in a very obvious kind of way as an example for us. He founded the Hasidic education, meaning in every place, he inserted some study of the internality, a little bit for everyone, for everyone. All of a sudden, everyone begins to learn that there are spiritual worlds, there are five worlds, there's non-chai, there's the soul, there are ups and downs. A person needs to connect to that. Well, all of that, the Hasidism is full of all those things, meaning he actually didn't write a book by himself. His students did. They wrote, his students were great Kabbalists. They were the first Admorim, the first rabbis. They wrote many books in this style. And by this, they wanted that, by giving this education to the people, Hasidut, Hasidism, from the word chesed, mercy, meaning according to the goal of attracting them to the qualities of Bina. So they thought that by that they could sort of hunt for or attract from the public those that these words, this education, these books will influence them and interest them. They did this with great wisdom. And back then, they truly... For that time, they made great corrections. Very great corrections they made. This is a method that now also needs to be an example for us.
0: By this, we're actually not doing anything new. They did it for their period, meaning the level of development of the will to receive on their generations. And they succeeded in that. Many Kabbalists there were who made many corrections. The generation was still on a certain level of development which wasn't finished. And when Baal Shem Tov and the Admorim, the first Hasidim, made those corrections, they did succeed in elevating the spiritual level of the generation significantly. But after that, because we develop, the general process of development continues, and the will to receive grew, and that level of Hasidic education for a generation that grows 100 or 150 years after that, it wasn't sufficient anymore. Baal Shem Tov lived in the 16th, 17th century, so that method was no longer sufficient for the will to receive that grew. And this will to receive that grew in people, in the generation which came 150 years after Baal Shem Tov, they already started kind of corrupting the method of Baal Shem Tov, meaning it wasn't sufficient for them, for their correction. It's not that someone is to blame, that's just the lack of correction. The method was very good for its time. But after that, and indeed the Hasidic movement began to turn into, instead of a spiritual method, it turned into a kind of popular method. That's how you behave, that's how you do, that's how you walk. Meaning, of the Hasidic movement, only the external symbolism remained. And there's a lot of wisdom in that also. It's worthwhile to study that, because these great Kabbalists, Baal Shem Tov and his students, they, in these signs, they, in these, in this symbolism, they placed a lot of hints, you could say. They wanted, by all those symbols and signs and rumors and words and legends that they gave, that they developed, what they wrote, they were running after all these, chasing after all possible means by which to draw people which are ready for correction, to draw them to them and to make of them groups of Kabbalists. It was a very clever, very sophisticated, special kind of dissemination. But look, they were turning to a public, to a people which were all religious, and they succeeded into their inanimate behavior to insert something living, something spiritual. It's not simple. It's a tremendous force which they used. And it doesn't matter if they suffered a lot or a little. We're not suffering less than they did. It's all the will to receive more, the will to receive less. That's the matter of suffering. It's all historians or philosophers. They think that because the people suffered, then Baal Shem Tov started working. Baal Shem Tov didn't take into account the suffering of the people at all. He only took into consideration the eternal correction that can be brought to the world, and not the bodies. Trust him. He was an enormous Kabbalist. So, in our times, this can't work. Here, there needs to be a different method. He hid, so to speak, he hid the fact that it's the wisdom of Kabbalah. He gave it all sorts of other names, Chassidut, the internality of the Torah. He was afraid of using the word Kabbalah because there was great resistance to that, rejection. Although from the Litaim, they resisted. They had great Kabbalists also, but they resisted that method specifically. Gra was a giant compared to, it's the same level as Baal Shem Tov. It's just, we could say, right line and left line, maybe, somehow in terms of behavior, conduct, or the method, but they're both holy. But for a time, he made an enormous correction, Baal Shem Tov, until the will to receive grew. Meaning it grew to a different level, higher than what the Hasidut could handle. Let's say they made a correction for the level 3 of the will to receive, and when it grew to level 4 of the will, then the method stopped working as a beneficial one. It just became just popular, common customs as a method. That's it. And then Baal Sulam, now he writes that we've come to the last generation, so to speak, where now we need to make a correction. And so when you start asking at what age can you start teaching the children, well, you have children who are 40 and 50. They're also children. It's according to the level of development, closeness to spirituality, which maybe they arrive, maybe they don't. And there are those who have this sense and preparation for it from the age of 5 or 10. The Agra, the genius of Vilna, at age 9, 10, he was very fluent in the Torah. He knew. He felt its internality. He was proficient in it. At those ages of 13, 14, 15, he was already a Kabbalist. He was already a Kabbalist, meaning it doesn't depend on age. What I wanted to say is, if you're asking from what age, what year to start educating the child towards the wisdom of Kabbalah, I would say that the same way Baal Shem Tov inserted the study of Chassidut in the nation, gave it to the nation in general, and by that he brought himself

0: brought to himself people who are worthy of correction, and he made of them great people, spiritual people of the Lord. So it is with us. By the general dissemination of the wisdom of Kabbalah, we need to try to attract to us people who are also worthy of corrections, and with them to do our work. That is actually the method which... This method is not from today. I think that Moses used the same method. He had, who did he have next to him when he ran to the burning bush and returned? And who was there? Aaron was with him, and who? Until gradually in the desert, he gathered his students from the entirety of the nation. They were all there, and he also, by this general dissemination of the Torah, of this wisdom, he drew to him people which were more worthy, and of them he made students. There are no other methods. It's just that the previous method seems to us to be on the decline, but it's declining because the will to receive is growing, and now you need to continue with the same method, but on a different level, more inner, more sharp, appealing to the desire which is now active in humanity. But the method is the same method, to give a general light with which special souls will then work, and then you give them the personal, private method. That's it. Yes.
1: How could there be two such great Kabbalists who have a disputed opinions?
0: There was no dispute between Baal Shem Tov and Agra. It's not that they were of different mind. Look, these are two methods which unite, they connect at the end of correction. It's like the house of Shammai and the house of Hillel. None of them is ruling out the other, in truth. And they are both right. Both are the words of the living God, it is said. But the question is, how to say, maybe it's the types of souls. Maybe that's more appropriate to say. I still have problems expressing that. I see that it's not coming out. Look, you see, I started talking a little bit about Baal Shem Tov today. A little bit came out. And according to how you all advance, I don't know how to express it. Difficult. It's a problem bringing it down.
1: Does it mean that different types of souls have different methods?
0: They aren't different methods. Agra, he studied and wrote and founded in the wisdom of Kabbalah, no less than Baal Shem Tov, but... how to say? His method is a method for individuals. For individuals. He also had many, many students, many great students, great Kabbalists, Litaim. Not that the Litaim object to the wisdom of Kabbalah. There's no such thing. Who objects to it? Who of the great ones who lived 400 years ago, like the Agra and the Baal Shem Tov? What rejection, what resistance do they have to it? Let's say it's two methods. We will learn that it isn't, not at all. We will scrutinize it at some point. For the time being, it doesn't apply to us. When you rise a little bit, you see that it's the same thing.
1: The resistance to Kabbalah that was there, or that always existed, where does it come from?
0: The resistance to Kabbalah came from Kabbalists being very, very careful of dispersing the, or rather removing the defense that the population have, removing the defense they have when they're inanimate. Imagine to yourself, if you take a herd of sheep, there's one dog and they can all, he can already arrange 1,000 sheep in a line and they'll run after him, right? No problem, you've seen it. No problem. Yes? One who is an animal, and they're also 1,000 small animals, and they get along. Now, imagine to yourself that you give these 1,000 sheep a shot which increases the will to receive in them, and they begin to become more sophisticated. What can you do with them then? You don't have a dog that can organize them anymore, and the human being won't be able to either. You need special forces so they don't run around and do things, won't cause harm and damage, or throw themselves off the cliffs, or burn themselves and bring about revolutions and wars and destroy themselves. It's a great problem that you have then. So it's better for them to be this herd, and we can advance slowly. Why do we need these jumps? And that is proper education. And Kabbalists organized this manner of education for the inanimate. The Torah and commandments, where the Torah is our book of Torah and the commandments is you, uttering blessings and doing all sorts of things. They arranged that. They said that this protects the people, and it does. You see that it does. And if you exit that boundary, that fence, it's a problem already. You need to provide corrections. Or if you exit that boundary, you become smarter. Let's say you have faith, you have some security that you won't escape and won't damage yourself, won't harm others. Where truly you emerging to a higher degree will be controlled, and for the sake of correction. And so the education of the people is very, very special, very clever. And there were many Kabbalists who objected for that reason, to give the people the wisdom of Kabbalah. It could bring about such problems that we would not know how to overcome. Rather, they slowly, gradually looked for students here and there, and in a hidden way they studied with them. That's how they advanced. This is from the side of... And there were Kabbalists who went against them, who said, no, we need to advance a bit further, we need to advance more, let's be a bit more revolutionary. You had these and those through the generations, through to the 19th century. All the great ones who were for or against the spreading of the wisdom of Kabbalah, they were all of them in spiritual attainment. Until the time of the Shla. When was the Shla? I don't know. Until the time of the Holy Shla. The Rebbe said that there was no one who wrote a book not from a spiritual source. And then the descent began, the descent of generations. They wrote partially from attainment and partially not from attainment, meaning they were all of them in attainment, but they were already in a bit of a descent. The will to receive grows, overcomes, and spirituality declines. But nonetheless, you should understand that all these divisions, conflicts, resistances, it's not on our level. It's simply that they had this responsibility to protect the people. And if you ask me, I'm also against just pouring out the wisdom of Kabbalah to the religious public. If I had the option of giving everyone the wisdom of Kabbalah, I wouldn't do that. I wouldn't do that. Because I don't have any confidence that they might start becoming wild, secular, and I don't know what form they'll take. And opposite that, they will go through the path of the corrected path, where gradually they take on the force of development in a good, beneficial way, and it will really be for the sake of spiritual ascent, and it won't affect them in such a wild way, where who knows what will happen with the people in 20 years.
2: I don't know. This should be someone who's a giant that can allow himself such things. Although, according to what Balasalam seemingly did, he was not afraid of it. But he is not me. I certainly think that we can go forward. I feel certain with moving forward with secular people. Because here there's not much to corrupt, first of all. You understand? And then I somewhat can bring correction to one who wants a method, explain, and go with them. But for the still of Kedusha, it's a huge problem. It's very easy to say, come, let's do, let's turn things. It's not simple. They are protecting, no matter how you say it, it doesn't matter, but they are keeping a certain framework of the nation on a certain manner of it, the depiction of it. Fashion of it, but to break that, who knows what you might cause. Meaning that I don't feel myself as wise enough to do such things. But to do, to make it knowledgeable, meaning to cause the knowledge of the wisdom of Kabbalah and its greatness and what it does to people will be more dispersed and popular, that we will be able to disseminate it in a clearer way to the whole nation, so that for also from them they will come to study, and there are those amongst them that are in a truly bitter state and in a state of not having peace and wanting to find things to advance with. So there are certainly things like that that I know. But nevertheless, we have to be very cautious with this. Hence, if I hear or feel from the great ones of the Orthodox public, or where they say something about me, or you know, pounce on me about something, I feel that they're right. I feel like they're right. They need to keep that rule, that law, and there's no other way to keep it.
3: We see that the more we try to disseminate, even in their place, it doesn't spread out. Meaning there's the creator is playing this game to prevent it from happening. The question is if this is even a calculation of Kabbalists, or I should just try to disseminate no matter what.
2: No, I prefer to disseminate the wisdom of Kabbalah wherever it is possible, in a completely not directed in one way to the whole world, specifically if it's to Jews, because this part of the creation needs to come to correction first and then be a light to the nations. But amongst the secular Jews and the religious ones, especially the Orthodox ones, I am truly cautious from touching. I don't feel myself in a role of making revolutions. Really. To do dissemination for the wisdom of Kabbalah, yes, but to make it with the nation in such a way of what I think, I am not certain of what I think. Meaning, in relation to the religious ones, I think for sure they still need to remain in that way. Meaning, it's not that they should remain in that way. If they will exit them, meaning if their desire to receive will grow more than their framework, and they will break out beyond the boundary that they're fenced in right now, in keeping Torah and mitzvot in a still manner, then that's fine. But it's not me that's causing that. That has to come from within, a desire to receive that will grow more than their education. And then they'll breach outwards and cry out, where are we and what's this life for and what is all these Torah and mitzvot? They're not covering my will to receive. And we want to really know what to live for and why we're living and what we're observing all of this and everything. If it breaks out in such a way, again, what's the meaning of our lives? In their form, maybe the way a secular person asks. They'll be asking about the Torah and mitzvot in their life and what the meaning of their life is. Just like a secular person asks, what's the meaning of one's life in their life? Then go for it, absolutely, please. But before they cry out in this way, before the desire to receive grows naturally and breaks their framework, I'm not allowed to come and do this artificially. That's what I feel. I'm simply telling you what I feel. Meaning that by no means do I go to even do some kind of extracurricular Kabbalah courses for them. There are those who do it, but those who do it are usually doing it in the form that it's Hasidism and not Kabbalah, and therefore it's allowed. And they have no resistance to it. Because they're not talking about disconnecting from their inanimate or their still education. They're talking about how to strengthen their still education. And none of their community leaders, the great Ravs there, or the Mors there, have any resistance to this. There are many such clubs and about Kabbalah, the internality of Kabbalah, with all kinds of types there, and let's say in Bnei Barak with the Orthodoxy, and there's no resistance to them because they're studying in such a method that it only strengthens their education. It only adds a certain taste, a little more taste to that. So everyone's for it. Whereas if I were to enter with the left line, yes, where it's already a criticism upon everything that there is, then they would immediately break me. And justly. It is written, don't put an obstacle before a blind person. If he is still blind, if he doesn't have a breakout of the big desire to receive, and that he will only go to fill it in the wildest, most egoistic way, doesn't matter, but that's what's burning in him and determines his behavior. If he doesn't have that, then it's just so-so. So why should you fail him? You are adding to him from your desire to receive. Who are you? How can you do that? That's called coercion. When you're coercing your desire to receive upon his desire to receive, that's called coercion in spirituality. There's a little child that wants to play with his toys. You suddenly come, you break his toys, and you say, no, let's go do something real. What real? He doesn't understand what real is. For him, this is the truth. His little games. You want to raise him up. I want you to be great. There you have big machines, big things. He says, Daddy, I want... Where's my car? Why did you break it for me? You understand? Why did you break it? You understand? That is called coercion. So how can I go to them and do such a thing? It's simply prohibited. But really, Baal HaSulam writes that nevertheless, it's a problem that also the great ones amongst them and also not the great ones amongst them, that they truly left the entire engagement in the wisdom of Kabbalah, and that this is really what's bringing forth all the problems in the world. Well, you can see that he didn't manage to do anything about this either. And as much as my Rav, Rabash, wanted to somewhat bring in the wisdom of Kabbalah amongst the those orthodoxies groups, it didn't work either. Not, it didn't yet come to fruition. We need to wait, nevertheless. This needs to come from all the directions, through the secular audience and through the knowledge that's coming out in the world, through the surrounding light that we awaken upon everyone on one hand, and on the other hand, their desire to receive grows, and we will see how from year to year it grows and breaks out, and will not be able to sustain them in this religious framework. But they need money and honor and all kinds of symbols that and signs that will give a person a compensation to remain in this framework, and other jobs and other things, because otherwise they'll all run away. And you have to give them so that they will all sit and study and not go to the military and social security and all kinds of benefits. Do you understand? Then, so now, take something from that, from them, everything will fall apart. Meaning the desire to receive is already growing from year to year anyway, and then the solution will come. But now, for you to go and add to them from your desire to receive, why aren't you studying? Why is it like this? That's called coercion. I tried that way. I tried to do a little, and I saw that it's not the way. Yes.
3: What is the difference between the method of the Baal Shem Tov and Baal Sulam?
2: What's the difference between the method of Baal Shem Tov and the method of Baal Sulam? I don't think there's a difference. Baal Sulam writes about this, that first of all, that he has nothing that he can dispute upon Baal Shem Tov. It's a godly Kabbalist, a giant. We don't have something that he wrote, but rather only his students, but altogether what he did and what corrections he made, they're huge. But for his time it operated, it worked. And Baal HaSulam writes about that. There's no difference in the method, meaning what is in the method. Baal HaSulam doesn't have a method of how to come to the audience, to the public, and how to now disseminate amongst the public the wisdom of Kabbalah. Baal Shem Tov had a method. Baal Shem Tov really made a method. He took the wisdom of Kabbalah, he clothed it upon this Hasidism with external symbols and with all kinds of stories and all kinds of rituals of sorts and ceremonies, and he took care of this. How should I say? I don't want to use the word psychological with the people, where there are admors and you can come to them and to cry and they will help you and will say it's not too bad, Chaim, because it'll be good for you. Wait, you need patience and so on. Meaning, he created a system through which the nation suffering, like it was says here, that it was really during a period of the pogroms and many people suffered. So through using the assistance of this kind of folk beastly level, he put into them this information about the upper world, about the method that you can get there with, and that you can do something about it. Baal HaSulam didn't have such a method, meaning where he found some clothing for the wisdom of Kabbalah in order to bring it into the people, to penetrate the people. He doesn't have that. We also don't. We are going with the method itself in a disclosed manner, and as disclosed as possible. And I think that there can't be already some clothing to it in our days. If you were to do the clothings, on the contrary, you'll appear not real. And we're already in it, coming to a desire to receive that has grown to such an extent that not stories and not some belief or something, nothing. There's, we can't get anything from that. Rather, we need to find a special language for people within the language of Kabbalah.

0: But such clothing like Baal Shem Tov did already, I don't think will benefit today. And in truth, that's why they got canceled. I don't think there could be a method that's similar to the method of Baal Shem Tov. But he truly did something very special. Meaning, what did he do? You could say it this way. What is the whole method of the Hasidism? He concealed the Malchut and increased the Binah to the measure of Chesed, where that's how we should relate to one another, that's how we need to altogether aspire for that. And the form of Kabbalah, the method of Kabbalah, is to reveal the Malchut, the desire to receive, and to go to it and take care of it. But for the general folk, it's not suitable. So he hid the Malchut a little within the Binah and did it outwards where it's Chesed, like mercy or grace. And in truth, the people needed it, and they received it, accepted it. But after that, when they saw that their desire to receive is demanding the correction, those already came to him, and from them he made Kabbalists. Yes.
1: What is the qualitative difference between a great Kabbalist and a not so great Kabbalist? They're both in the world.
0: What's the difference between a great and a small Kabbalist? You know, I don't know what to say. There's an electrician that knows how to wire electric points, but he knows there's electricity. He knows that it comes from the power station. It moves through the electric wires, and if I connect a light bulb to it, then there's some kind of resistance, and it will warm up the electrons, and then there'll be an expulsion of protons, and you know, anyone can tell you this, yes? And there are people that, for them, the concept of electricity is certain waves, and there's certain things that, you know, that I don't know, as much as I know, can talk about this for a few hours, but there are those that altogether. And so we have this and we have that. And there's a little child that he knows that if he presses this button, the light bulb, suddenly there's light. He also uses electricity. You're saying a great Kabbalist, a small Kabbalist. The knowledge of the causes for a thing that you already see, to the extent in which you know the more lofty, more exalted causes that are more concealed, than your greater Kabbalist. Each sees that the fire is lit, but what is it? That's how it is in our world. We see in this world what is called a scientist, that he knows the reason, the cause for the phenomena.
1: But reaching these higher layer levels, it's not an intellectual feat.
0: So you're asking me, it's the same question you just said right now. I don't know how to behave with this audience, or I don't know that, I don't know that. There's a greater Kabbalist who knows the causes, and from those causes, he is certain that he will do it, and but at least I have the intellect to say, I don't know. And there are such things that I don't have an intellect for that. It all depends on your degree. Entry into spirituality or the spiritual feeling doesn't give you immediately anything. It's not. You gradually, slowly, slowly attain more and more only according to the degree. So that's the difference. And besides that, it depends on the type of soul. To do such a thing like Baal Shem Tov, to find this technology, this external technique of how to do this, the internal idea that clothed precisely on such an external clothing and everything, that's not, compared to him, the Agra is no less in degree, in spiritual degree. But that method was not accepted for him at all. Yes.
1: Baal Sulam writes that specifically all the destruction in the world, the damages come from those who study Torah but don't look for the right, that internality. But now the question is, what should happen so not that will go disseminate there, but maybe agree.

0: to accept those who come and want and knock on our door from the Orthodox world. Rav, that's a correct question. When I say that we shouldn't, for the time being, disseminate the wisdom of Kabbalah among Orthodox religious people, and I explained why, now you're asking if there are those who wish to come here and study. I also don't think we should do it for the same reason, because the moment one of them comes here and joins us and studies, by that we begin to break down their fence, because he becomes a blonde sheep there, right? Or, you know, white, black, doesn't matter, in his herd, and it stands out, and this is a bad example, and especially for those who don't feel any need for it, and suddenly they look at him, and again, he's coercing them. That's one thing. The other thing is that here there's a political power involved. The matter is that Baal Shem Tov, that established the Hasidic courts and Hasidism for the masses, it was because he was afraid of a real clash with the Lithuanians. Rabash told me about this history. He knew these things. He loved to engage in it. And he said that a great part of the work of Baal Shem Tov with the masses that united really millions around him is because he was afraid that there would be a great force to those who object to it. Opposite power, because for himself he only needed his cheder, his study room, not the masses, because how can he help the masses? Give him a few speeches to calm them down. It wasn't his intention, as those chassids think, that Baal Shem Tov came to help them to go a little easier through this period of pogroms. Because what? The Creator is sending torments, and what? Baal Shem Tov comes to nicely cover for them, make it nice for them? No.
1: The thing is, Baal Shem Tov talks about there's one thing that doesn't leave much room for doubt. He says that those who are studying and the desire awakens in them, and you don't give them an answer, that's the biggest harm possible.
0: I want to tell you. Just as Baal Shem Tov was afraid of the Lithuanians, or the ones who objected to the studies of Kabbalah, to the dissemination of Kabbalah, that was simply a political thing, right? Through the government, and there were many instances like that over there, that he was afraid that they would influence his method and not allow him to make such corrections and to raise a generation of Kabbalists. So I'm the same. I don't want to go to them. I don't want to accept anyone from them, because I'm afraid that through the government and through other means, they can harm us, harm me and our group. Thank God we have a group, and we study and we disseminate, and not simply among them. So I'm satisfied, because once I begin to accept even one of them who comes to study, it's done. We're getting into a direct fight with them. For what? Head on. That's not my goal at all. They have their own audience. I have mine. We have no choice. And I think that it's not like there is no choice. For the time being, that this is the path of development. We don't need to be world reformers. If I can give a certain solution to those who are ready for correction, that is my job. To accelerate the development, that's not on me. Now, if you come to a person and you begin to awaken in him the will to receive, do you actually help him? No, you only corrupt him. Only those who have the question, what is the meaning of life? We need to provide them with a method of the answer, right? Taste and see the Lord is good. That's it. We have to be very careful with that.
1: You gave the example about the electrician and the child, that one understands where what's going through the electricity there. So just like Gadi said here, if attainment is such a sensational thing, then how can you stop these discernments and that you're attaining with your feeling? So where is the mind that's besides that? I don't understand the point here. Where do you stop with these causes?
0: I don't know what you're saying. You're asking me a question. And I have to give you an answer. I'm not going into my mind ever. I need to enliven this question in me to feel how it lives in me, to see the answer emotionally, how I get an answer for it, and then pass it using words and my intellect already clothed in it to you. And I can't, I'll tell you more. Not that I cannot answer to you from the intellect. I'll tell you even more than that. You'll feel that your intellect is something that disappears. What you know today will disappear. Tomorrow you'll be confused. The day after tomorrow, you'll have a different understanding. The mind is only good for passing the emotional answer in such a way that the other one, the one who's on the outside, can hear it. There are such questions that I truly, I can't hear them, so I avoid them. I'm in such a different form relative to the question that I cannot feel the answer for it. But everything only passes emotionally. I hear, I feel, I acquire an emotional answer, and I pass it to you through the intellect, with the mind, the help of the mind. The mind is only helping us connect, but inside of me it's only feeling.
1: We can't hear the question.
0: You're asking a question. For me, that same question goes through a transformation, a change. It gets transmuted into my emotional question. It's not the way you're asking it. And I get an emotional answer of my own, on my degree, and I pass it to you as much as you can, as much as you can accept it, and as much as I can express it. It's also a problem. Rabash didn't know how to express anything, to articulate. See how he spoke. There were people who came 10, 20 lessons to come to hear him, and after 10 or 15 lessons, they asked me, "Tell me, which language is he speaking?" You can ask all the guys that I brought to him. They're all alive. You know, people like you from Tel Aviv who spoke good Hebrew. They didn't understand that he's speaking Hebrew. Not the first time, the fifth or the tenth time that they were there. All the more so once you know and you begin to get accustomed. It was such a slang, you know, half a word, not connected with the other word. And the sentence could be two sentences down and or before or after. It was in such a way that, well, I'm not even talking about Yiddish idioms and Aramaic and you name it. I'm overused to it, to him, but it's something else. But what am I trying to say? This has nothing to do with the degree. It's nothing to do with the degree. To write, you know, he wrote, but to speak, to verbally, he didn't know how to do it.
1: So what's the difference between a person who's below the barrier and a Kabbalist, which I don't know in my feelings how to arrange this wisdom, and I don't see the picture?
0: We are feeling creatures. What is in me are five senses and the mind to help me decipher what I'm feeling. The mind explains to me what I'm feeling, the reason for my feelings. I feel hot or cold or pressure or noise or some other impression. Someone is doing good to me, someone is doing bad to me. The mind merely gives me a reason for it. Why do I feel the way I feel? And it helps me correct. My feeling to a better feeling. It serves the will to receive. It helps the will to receive reach more comfortable state. That's it. That's the five senses, meaning the feeling. That's where we live. As much as it seems to us that we are wise people, we have ideas and knowledge, nothing. It's all a feeling. So what we, when we speak amongst us, we pass these feelings to one another, except they're clothed inside these mental formulas, because we cannot convey feelings to one another, only in a very this very unclear form. It's convoluted. But using the intellect, there were those who knew how to clothe the feelings in the intellect, and there were those who didn't. It has nothing to do with one's attainment. There were many Kabbalists who wrote all these intimations, and you can barely understand them. Maybe they did not want to write intimations. They wanted to write good things, clear things. That's what it looked like to them. But, you know how many millions were there did not write because they did not know how to write clearly, did not know how to express themselves? People of high attainment. It's not for nothing that he writes that Rabbi Shimon told Rabbi Abba, and Rabbi Abba knew how to reveal through concealment and so on. Learn something?
1: Why is there like one way and one type of soul and not many kinds of souls? You're saying that the feeling is one, but there are many ways or why is there one type?
0: Feeling is called a spiritual vessel. The will to receive is not in the body, even in our body. Show me the place where the will to receive is there. Let me cut out this place, take it out of the body, and the body will remain without the will to receive. No. The will to receive on all its levels, still vegetative, animate speaking, it fills the entire body. It's in every cell, every electron, every atom, every molecule, every organ, you name it. But where is it? It's not there. It's seemingly a different dimension, a spiritual dimension, not corporeal. Let's say like our body. Inside of our body, there's another body, this fog, I don't know how to say it, which is the will to receive. And it receives its impressions seemingly through our senses. I don't want to go deeper than that. It's enough. So we're talking about this vessel, the will to receive, that receives a certain feeling from the fulfillment, the filling inside the will. The will to receive exists next to the intellect, the mind exists next to the will to receive in order to help it feel better. Meaning the will to receive develops the mind, so the mind can help it feel what causes suffering to the will to receive, or to help it understand where you can derive more pleasure. Meaning the mind is designed to serve the will to receive, to acquire additional filling. Always. This is an addition to the will to receive. How to fill the will to receive more. If the will to receive is completely full, it doesn't need the mind. It has everything it wants. If it has a little bit less than what it is, then it begins to develop, to encourage the mind. He's looking for ways to attain, to acquire what he's lacking. And that's how the system called the mental or the intellectual system is developed. What the will to receive feels inside itself, only it feels. And even if there's someone else who feels something, I cannot feel in for him, in his vessel. And he cannot feel in my vessel. How can we pass feelings to one another? Through the mind, that's it. You cannot pass feelings, meaning I need to explain to the other my impression, my deficiencies, or my pleasures mentally, intellectually, because the feeling itself has no words. It's light. And words for a feeling, that's already the impression of the vessel, of the desire. And I need to give this desire all kinds of symbols or measurements or letters. And then these signs, these symbols, I can pass to the other. That's why there are many methods how to pass certain idea between one another.
1: How could it be that someone on his personal path, his individual individually, is something happening to him? How can it be that he'll move to an emotional state and try to measure some emotional state that someone else is?
0: Okay, guys. We're not going to study today. Today we're not going to study.
1: Let's share impressions from the lesson and what from it we're taking to implement in our 10.
0: Very interesting lesson, very broad, general, a lot of different kind of information that gives us a lot of different flavors about the development of the wisdom of Kabbalah, the Baal Shem Tov, the way by which they were trying to convey it, to disseminate it, where they couldn't disseminate it, why. We have to hear those things and draw the reforming light through them as well.
1: You can really feel powerfully how I had this impression that in the last few years of ours with all the tens, and that there really is here a certain form of implementation that was adapted for us. And we now have the opportunity to be as it was planned from above. And Rav,
2: מרגישים באמת חוד החנית, ואף פעם לא היה
0: מסך. You feel the tip of the arrow, the spear. We've never had such a time where the wisdom of Kabbalah erupting into the masses, but at the same time, it's so clear the example of do not put an obstacle before a blind person. It's not simply those who didn't start to study. It's us as well. Rav would tell us often, if you really knew the final goal, you would be running out of here. And that's why we have this readiness that this will be interesting and challenging, and there's nothing more important than reaching this very special thing.
1: Shlomi wrote, our Rosh, there's no coercion in spirituality. We awaken the question between us, what's the meaning of our lives? And the fact that the Creator awakened our point in the heart, it doesn't let us rest. He brought us to Bnei Baruch to study from our Rav and to receive the path of correction, to reach adhesion and the Creator through the study in our society, and to realize between us love will cover all crimes, and to do all that we can to increase love between us upon the desire to receive that the Creator increases between us in accordance with our yearning for love of friends that we create between us, and to work in true devotion in this way. Israel added, the more we work on caring for the spiritual advancement of our friends, we will build a common deficiency for bestowal and adhesion to the Creator, and from this connection, we will be able to ask from the Creator the force of correction. I'll add a couple more things. He talked about the 10 Sfirot, about the collective and the individual being equal, and that actually that law that operates from above all the way down, I have not changed my essence. All the same things, the same laws. We shouldn't get confused between my individual work and my work in the 10, my work in the group, because in practice, in the end, it's upon the same things. And then he talked about the Agra and Baal Shem Tov, and the study for individuals and the study for the massive dissemination that he did. He didn't teach them Kabbalah, but he created all those customs, which is an innovation for me. He talked about the mind, how the mind is born in order to serve the feeling, and our feeling is actually our vessel for advancement. That's our will to receive, actually. And when it suffers, it develops it around him in order to improve his state.
0: Yes. We hear Rav's unique attitude toward the wisdom of Kabbalah, not to break anyone, to coerce anyone, to bring those using the method of Moses, those who want, not to simply open it. And I was impressed by Rav's sensitivity as an instructor. What does it mean to end, to reply to a question? How do you have to pass it through you and not just give an intellectual answer? It's very important principles for dissemination.
1: It's very important not to hasten the inner development in the klipah, if we could say, or if the person's not ready yet and he needs to go through certain stages of development, we don't pressure anyone. And then what do we receive from this for the time? Maybe the same thing, maybe. Even if a friend is in a certain state or at some stage, we don't push anyone. We simply build a general upliftment and make a room for everyone to join this and relate to one another with great sensitivity to give each of us room to develop.
0: Let's go to the next part of the lesson and sing a song.

0: Shalom.
1: Hello. Hello, dear friends. Please settle down. We are beginning our social part. And what is the subject? Do you know? Congress, yes. But what exactly within the Congress? We're building a deficiency and prayer. And what did we study now in the lesson? What did Rav say? That everything depends on our desire. How will we build the correct deficiency? How Rav said that if we're in an environment that is asleep, we need to either replace our environment or change it. We have a Congress now. We have a way to change. What did Rabash say? That a person who begins to study Torah and to do mitzvot, meaning the corrections, reaches what? Reaches the recognition of evil, where he cannot change anything with his desire. And then it is what we call the Torah weakens a person's forces. And then comes the second stage, which is the reforming light that comes. And then we come to a deficiency where we need to receive the light from the Torah, and we don't just come to the study, but in order to correct the evil in us. And this we receive only from the Torah. And then they say that we need to reach what? Faith. And not just faith, but complete faith. Why do we need complete faith? Rabash asks, yes? And we understand that if we have the recognition of evil and we can't correct it, then we need to reach the depth of the heart, so it will touch our heart to such an extent that we will come to a prayer. Without the prayer, we won't reach complete faith, where in all the states we're going through, we will turn to the Creator, for the Creator to be that source that can change us. And that is what we want to do now. We are not just like that going to some regional congress, but in order to increase that deficiency that does not exist at all. It exists only in the work of the individual, where each of us can give his effort by understanding that in his prayer, that his prayer depends on the extent in which he will ignite the friends around him, and to the extent in which he will change his environment in his action. And this depends on each and every one of our World Kli friends.
2: That's why the Congress is built on a prayer, based on the article, the agenda of the assembly by Rabash, where we know that in the beginning, if you look at the 18th prayer, it starts with the greatness of the Creator, His exaltedness, His importance. Same thing on the first day, we dedicate in the Congress to the greatness of the Creator, the greatness of the friends, the greatness of society, of the past. The second day, we raise our prayer, we make our scrutinies. What are we praying about? What are we lacking? What do we need to add? And then we raise man. And on the third day, the last day of the Congress, we are in gratitude. We received an answer to the prayer. Our prayers were answered. We reached connection. We revealed the Creator between us. We're coming out to a new degree, happy and content after the Congress. Today, we are focusing on the middle part of the Congress, the scrutiny and the prayer. Nevertheless, I would like to read a few words that Rav said that will help us make these scrutinies together. He talked about how he is listening to questions from friends. We can take it also as the right attitude for what friends are saying in workshops, the questions they're asking. So Rav said, everything passes emotionally. I'll try to take a step back. There are such questions that I truly can't hear, so I avoid them. Because I'm in such a different form that I can't feel the answer for them. That's the thing. But everything really passes emotionally. I hear, I feel, I receive an emotional answer, and then I pass it to you again, mentally, intellectually. The intellect, the mind, is only to connect between us. But inside of me, it's only feeling. That's how we need to relate to what the friends are saying. And we'll have some workshops. So let's try to hear the friends in this way, to feel them inside of us, what they're feeling, what they're saying. So we're going to read an excerpt. Everything we're saying now, all the material, clips, Rav's words, it's all from the Congress website. As we know, Rav recommends to go to the Congress website and go over the material. It's highly recommended. So excerpt number 5 from Rav's words. The part where we build a deficiency and a prayer. Rav says, we understand that if not for the surrounding light that works on us and can bring us the quality of bestowal, the greatness of the Creator, we have no chance of reaching an action of bestowal by ourselves. So we understand that only raising a deficiency, a prayer, can help us. Because with the help of these actions that we're doing together, and by committing to the general public that we will arrange everything, we need the upper force. And then, and only then, if we receive it, we'll be able to bestow, we'll be able to connect, to reach a vessel for the revelation of the Creator. We'll be able to truly think about giving contentment to Him, and all of that out of recognition of His greatness. So let's go to a workshop. 6 minutes. Let's build a prayer. A prayer that will bring us to bestowal and to the revelation of the Creator. Rav said, only if we'll be able to connect, we'll be able to reach a vessel for the revelation of the Creator. We'll be able to think truly about giving contentment to the Creator. So let's build a prayer that will bring us to bestowal, to the revelation of the Creator. 6 minutes.
1: From this lesson, I am coming out with very big importance for the part of the society in a person's development of the environment. And I would actually feel now that this deficiency for there to be a society that's strong, for us to have mutual bestowal upon one another, that from this, every friend here will receive a real big necessity for spirituality more than anything else in the world, to attain spirituality, to attain the goal. Egoistically, it doesn't matter. We have to come to that at first. For spirituality to be the most important thing for us in life, by far. So, we should ask the Creator to awaken each and every friend here, to build the environment, to want for there to be such an environment that causes everyone who wills, who desires so, to have a necessity for spirituality.
2: Yeah, as we heard at the beginning of the lesson, to not be in a state we're busy just chewing grass like a cow. Rav likened it to how our entire lives we just want to fill our will to receive, but we want something more than that. That this valley of spirituality will appear, it will fill my field of vision, and that's the example we need to give to the friends, and that's what I want to influence me in return. We have to strengthen the society this way.
1: Prayer is a cumulative thing that we constantly, from our all our senses, as we learned in the previous lesson, we experience all the experiences and we'll connect them together with our common help in the ten, such that the reforming light will reach us in the most qualitative, quantitative way, and we'll break out in prayer.
0: הייתי מנסה להפיק את המרב דווקא מהמילה אזורי, הכנס האזורי.
2: I would try to make the most out of the word regional, the regional congress. Look how many friends we have around us. We have an opportunity to derive so much importance from our immediate environment. And the prayer is that we would use this power because it's a power for advancement, for the importance of the goal, or for our ability to be in faith, in bestowal. It feels like it's just right next to us and it's waiting for us to use it.
1: It's a question that's written emotionally, but it's very intellectual, and because we understand that prayer is the work of the heart. So I really connected to what Chezi said, that we need to work with each of us accumulating one's prayer, and it gradually rises more and more. And I think the most correct thing is to create and strengthen one another. So each of us will be able to take one more step forward and pray even more and go even more with the feelings that are built in him and to demand, which is the most logical thing to do.
2: Shlomi wrote, we demand the power to overcome our will to receive from the reforming light and the ability to awaken the love so we can be bestowed like you. I want to continue it. We want to receive from the Creator the intellect and the feeling to place ourselves constantly under the influence of the Ten, truly under the Ten, and serve the friends and awaken the society. If they appear to us asleep, and to do everything possible so the Creator will help us, and specifically from our connection in the Ten, the correct prayer will form in our hearts, that the Creator will help us prepare this vessel.
1: Help us build such an environment, be such an environment for one another that leads each and every friend and brings each friend a huge desire for spirituality, to resemble you, and so the regional will give help to all the friends around the world, so a great awakening desire will be for everyone. So we'll be in an environment for us to be a vessel that all those who are adhered to him can truly rise the degrees always and come close to you.
2: That the Creator will hear our prayer, the deficiency in all the friends, assemble it into one vessel, aim us correctly to the goal.
1: Yes, now we can hold on to this prayer. Yes, dear friends, we just heard now the focus group with Chaim. We were impressed with how the friends, through their prayer, are raising the spirit to turn to the Creator, the true prayer. and I saw intense, a great impression. And let's now check whether we prayed correctly. We're going to see a clip from Rav now. What does it mean to pray? Let's kind of discern whether we were praying correctly, whether the prayer that we now raised to the Creator was correct. Clip number 10, please.
2: To pray means to ask for the power of bestowal, power of connection. That's the meaning of to pray. Meaning, before that, you need to check, do you have this power? And after you check and you see that you lack this power, you turn to the Creator with a request to give you this power. This request is called either a prayer or man. When you raise a deficiency to the force of bestowal, this is called a prayer or raising man. When you raise a deficiency for the force of bestowal, this is called a prayer or man. In excerpt number 3 from Rav's words from the Congress website, same place, he says, I need to connect to the friends and together with them to scrutinize what is a deficiency to bestow to the Creator. How do we come to that we're lacking, or to a deficiency without a deficiency, as if we lack it? And then we ask the Creator to give us. We want to miss a desire to bestow to the Creator. What can you compare it to? What can you liken it to? Imagine that you are bringing another foreign child into the family, an adopted child, and you have no feeling for him. And then you're turning to the Creator, asking Him to give you

0: feelings for that child. Certainly, it's not simple. But you are here in a circle of friends, and with the help of the upper light working on us, you can ask, and the Creator is waiting for your request and will give you this deficiency. And then you will want to bestow contentment to Him. You will want to bestow to Him. And then, with this tendency to bestow to Him, you'll be connected to it. And you'll begin to feel one another to the extent you wish to bestow to the Creator. In truth, you'll begin to reveal Him. We have a complex depiction here. Imagine you're bringing a foreign child into the family, an adopted child, and you have no feelings for him. And then you're turning to the Creator to give you feelings for him. So we're the same. We're all the will to receive, egoism. And we're trying to introduce into ourselves a foreign child. Even if we have any feelings toward him, they're negative. But we want to, those are still feelings, but we want to bring him in. We want to adopt him. And the only way to do it is to pray, because it's impossible in our nature. So let's build a prayer now to the Creator, to give us a feeling of love to this foreign child, to this outsider, to the quality of bestowal that's foreign to us. Let's build a prayer together to the Creator that He will give us a feeling of love for that foreign child, for the quality of bestowal. Let's take 5 minutes for that.
1: Help us feel so we'll truly have a deficiency to live from the deficiency of the friends. Truly like that. Take me out of myself, from the thoughts of myself.
0: That father that received the brought in a foreign child and is asking the Creator to give him this feelings for him, is probably needs that importance. What will he gain from having this feeling or not having this feeling? How will he deal with it in the family if he doesn't have that feeling? That's why he needs it, and then he prays. We need to strengthen in ourselves the importance of that child, and give ourselves a good wash between us, and then we'll have a need for feelings toward this child.
1: If we try to connect between us, the Creator takes care, just like in the article we read. He makes sure to fire us from our job and to show us how much we're not connected, so that we will have a new deficiency to connect between us each time more. So let's just try to connect, and the prayer will come upon these efforts.
0: If we pay attention and we ask the Creator to see, then you see how the friends who are next to you are already doing it, and then the envy and the lust and take over, and the neighbor's child has changed, already changed roles. He's playing with a real car, not with a toy car. And it should help us come out of ourselves.
1: If we take the example of this child, if this child, when he grows up, will be a famous person or a great Kabbalist or a very important person in humanity, then it will seemingly be easy to invest in him, to love him, to appreciate him. So it's the same with us. We need for us to feel what a huge privilege we received by receiving this special deficiency, this special desire, and we need with all our might to truly govern it over us, to crown it above us, so that we will be able to use it in order to serve the Creator. And specifically, as again Chazi said, the greatness of the deficiency for the quality of bestowal, inject it into one another. From here, we will be able to grow this child.
0: Should give us the intellect, the feeling that it's a little child or this foreign child or the quality of bestowal, we can grow in the connection between us. Everything in the 10, and specifically from the connection between us, the mutual effort to reach love of friends, you will reveal to us, as Michal said, what we need to correct. Show us, develop in us the quality of recognition of evil, so we'll be done with the will to receive that disturbs us from receiving the quality of bestowal, to help us yearn for it.
1: Help us yearn for this. Help us yearn to be in our words and desires and inclinations of the friends, so we'll be flowing in one way, and you'll help us so each feels belonging to your path, and always help us return to the right direction so we won't have efforts for no reason. So help every friend.
0: Help us be sensitive to the friends, yearn to fill them, because the deficiency for bestowal is in them. Only in them it can exist.
1: Yes, friends. How to reach together a prayer to the Creator that will give us a feeling of love to this foreign child, to the quality of bestowal. This is just like the example that Rabash brings us, yes? Michael now says, said in the focus group, that in order for a father to ask a new workplace for this child, that he would want to replace his boss that he loves, and he has a family, and it's not enough for him what he had. And the father asks for the child, for his son to find a new boss where he will be able to earn. And we need to reach this true prayer that if you don't help us, we're lost. We can't replace a desire, but a deficiency for this we can reach. How? Through our preparation. We are now preparing for a very, very important congress for us, which can change our deficiency, raise us by degree. Let's see now Rob's clip, how we need to prepare for the Congress, with what a deficiency we need to come to the Congress, with what a prayer. Please, clip number 3.
0: This is truly a beautiful prayer, as Rabash writes, that if you don't help us, we are lost, but we have to come to it, have to reach it, recognize it, and all our bones need to feel it, that we truly want this goal, to reach adhesion with the Creator, meaning to be the bestower, each and everyone, together with everyone, and to adhere to that with the equivalence of form, the equivalence of the quality of bestowal to the Creator. And we're asking only for that. And certainly, if the Creator won't give it to us, we are lost. That's what we need to feel, that otherwise we are lost.

0: I don't care about myself. Rather, I want that. I came for this, I came to that, and I. That's why I came here to this Congress, to support them in attaining this goal. And for me, I want nothing but the ability to do it and to become a zero.
1: Yes, so we have friends all around the world who truly made zeros out of themselves, that truly made themselves a serving vessel for the whole world, and they're preparing congresses in many, many places around the world. And there's no more worthy than these friends to share what's happening with them and give us an impression of what they're preparing for us. Today we want to hear from, as part of the preparation for the regional congress, the friends from the south of Israel region that will tell us about their preparations for the congress. So please, let's move to you.
0: Hello, friends, hello to our world. Kli, we are in the south of Israel, from Eilat to Kiryat Gat. We're preparing for the Congress. In our region, the south of Israel, we have about 200 friends, men, women, and we decided to hold the Congress in Yad Mordechai. It's a kibbutz south, in the southeast, and we're going to gather there together every day. We have to welcome 120 friends. For now, we are teamed up in work groups. Everyone is working, trying to. What are we trying to? We're including all the friends from all the tents. What's most special about these preparations for the Congress is that we see more friends coming out of their tent, awakening the friends in the region, and we get such strength from each one, such impression, because we see that everyone is yearning to reach that prayer that we just discussed 2 minutes ago, that we heard from Rav. Everybody wants to reach the prayer that if he doesn't help us, we're lost. Everyone is investing all they've got in order to reach this prayer, to reach this the Congress that will unite our hearts, one heart, and together with it will march toward the Creator. Thank you. May we have a successful preparation for the Congress and have a wonderful, embracing, loving Congress. L'chaim.
1: L'chaim, friends. And we'll conclude with a song.

0: שלום חברים יקרים, בחלק הראשון נלמד שיעור של הרב מתאריך 25 לשתישי.
1: Hello dear friends, in the first part of the lesson we're going to study a lesson with Rav from 2003. It's based on the article from Rabash, what is the difference between general and individual in the work of the Creator. We'll read the article together in the 10. We have 31 minutes. Please.
0: מהו ההבדל בעבודת השם בין כללי לפרטי?
1: What is the difference between general and individual in the work of the Creator? Our sages wrote, Chavakuk came and established them on one, as it was said, and a righteous lives by his faith. This means that the fact that we must observe all the Torah and mitzvot is in order to achieve this element, which is faith. That is, what is required of a person, that he must achieve wholeness, is to come to faith in the Creator. This means that once he has achieved faith, he is a complete person. We need to understand this matter. There is the matter that a person must engage in the correction of creation. Since because man was created with a nature of wanting to receive for himself, which is opposite in form from the Creator, for the Creator is the giver, and through the disparity of form, man became separated from the Creator. So how does having faith help him if he is still separated from the Creator? Also, why did they say Chavakuk came and established them on one, and a righteous lives by his faith? Which implies that if he has faith, then he has wholeness. The answer is that we must know that there is an important matter here, which is a key issue that requires much attention so that we can accept this as the gate by which man can be rewarded with complete faith. Otherwise, he will only have partial faith. It's written in the introduction to the study of the Ten Sefirot. Rather, it is partial faith. Thus, one allots oneself out of the measure of his faith in the Creator only 1 hour a day to practice Torah and work. The third does not neglect even a single moment. Thus, only the faith of the last one is whole. In order for a person to be rewarded with complete faith, he must first emerge from self-love, or he will not be able to be granted with complete faith. Otherwise, he will not be given from above the possibility to have complete faith. However, this is for man's benefit. It is as it is written in the Sulam, it is a law that the creature cannot receive disclosed evil from the Creator. For it is a flaw in the glory of the Creator for the creature to perceive him as an evildoer, as it is unbecoming of the complete operator. Hence, when one feels bad, denial of the Creator's guidance lies upon him to that extent. And the operator is concealed from him. Therefore, before a person can receive the delight and pleasure from the Creator, he cannot achieve faith. The condition that must be met in order to be given the delight and pleasure is vessels of bestowal. On the vessels of reception, there was a correction not to use them. For by them one becomes distant from the Creator due to the disparity of form between them. It follows before faith, a person must be rewarded with the correction of the kelim, called correction of creation. It is as Balasuram wrote there, know that this is the whole difference between this world, before the correction, and the end of correction. Before the end of correction, Malchut is called the tree of good and evil. Since the Malchut is the guidance of the Creator in this world. And as long as the receivers have not been completed so they can receive his whole benevolence, which he had contemplated in our favor in the thought of creation, meaning that while our vessels of reception have not been corrected to work in order to bestow, he cannot give us the delight and pleasure because it will all go to the klipot. The guidance must be in the form of good and bad, and reward and punishment. It is so because our vessels of reception are still tainted with self-reception, which is very restrictive in its quality, and also separates us from the Creator. Thus, the complete benefit, in the great measure he had contemplated for us, is absent. Accordingly, we see that indeed this element, which is faith, is the most important. We asked, how can it be said that faith is wholeness, since we also need the correction of creation called obtaining vessels of bestowal? Otherwise, the abundance cannot come to the lower ones because of the disparity of form. The answer is, then in general, we must observe Torah and mitzvot in order to obtain vessels of bestowal. It is as our sages said, I have created the evil inclination, I have created the Torah as a spice, for the light in it reforms him.
2: It follows that the first determinant in the order of the work is to reform the evil, called will to receive for oneself, meaning that he will have the strength to use everything in order to bestow. However, we should discern here that in order to come to know that the will to receive is called evil, we need Torah and commandments. And before a person comes to realize that the receiver is called evil, how can he be reformed? It is as we said in previous essays, that our sages said, quote, why is the Torah called tushia, gumption, or resourcefulness? Because it mateshet, drains or exhausts man's strength, unquote. We asked, but they said, quote, if his head aches, let him engage in Torah. If his belly aches, let him engage in Torah. As was said, it is a healing to all his flesh, unquote. According to what Bala Sulam said, the Torah is called a potion. That is, sometimes it is a potion of life, and sometimes it is a potion of death. And he said that a medical drug heals those who are sick. But if a healthy person took medical drugs, he would become sick. That is, when the Torah comes to one who has a need, it can heal him. Accordingly, we should interpret that first a person must learn Torah in order to see that he is sick. This is why they said that the Torah exhausts a person's strength. That is, through the Torah, he can come to see that the man in him is weak and has no strength to overcome. At that time, he sees that he is sick in spirituality, and through the Torah, he comes to the recognition of evil. As the Zohar says about the verse, quote, or make his sin known to him, unquote, which means that the Torah notifies him that he has sinned. And if the Torah does not notify him, a person cannot know or feel that receiving for oneself is called bad due to the disparity of form between him and the Creator. Knowing that disparity of form causes separation has to come from above, through the Torah. Hence, we should say that the order is that, one, he observes Torah and commandments in order to achieve recognition of evil, and two, he observes Torah and commandments because the light in it reforms him. This is the time when he receives strength from above, called the desire to bestow, which is regarded as equivalence of form. Three, faith, which is the meaning of, quote, Chavakuk came and established them on one. A righteous one lives by his faith, unquote. It follows that everything we do in Torah and commandments in general is in order to achieve this element, which is faith. At that time, he can receive complete faith. It follows that all of his work is only in order to achieve this. However, before these three above discernments, there is a discernment that applies to the whole of Israel. This is the first discernment when a person's education in Torah and commandments begins. It is that the whole world must know for what purpose they should observe the Torah and commandments to receive reward. And if they do not observe, God forbid, they will suffer punishment. This is the common order. As the Rambam says, quote, therefore, when teaching children, women, and uneducated people, they are taught to work only out of fear and in order to receive reward. Until they gain knowledge and acquire much wisdom, they are taught that secret little by little. Unquote. It follows that the order of the work is that, one, the whole of Israel are taught to observe the Torah and commandments with all its details and intricacies with an intention of self-love. They must not be taught that they must work lishma for her sake, which is in order to bestow. Rather, they must work and toil only in order to receive for their own benefit.
1: We should know that work for self-love means to be rewarded with the next world by observing Torah and Mitzvot. If that person has real energy to work for self-benefit, he will be ready to do anything. That is, if he's energetic and wants to be rewarded with the next world, he will be willing to do that work that is above reason, which a person's reason cannot understand. It is as it's written, beware, do not inquire about their gods, saying, how do these nations serve their gods, that I also may do likewise. You shall not do so, for they even burn their sons and daughters in the fire to their gods. Rashi brings the interpretation of our sages, including their fathers and mothers. Rabbi Akiva said, I saw a foreigner who tied his father before his dog and ate him. The author of the book Siftei Chachamim interprets, he means to say idolatry. He ate him means that he burned him in fire. However, we must know that although a man is willing to work for his own benefit and do the hardest work, if he believes that he will be guaranteed the next world, even if they are told to burn their sons and daughters and their parents, there are among them with energy and strength for this work, since they are still inside the vessel of self-love. It follows that this is still not regarded as above reason. In other words, we can understand that it is inherent in nature that a person is willing to do anything for the will to receive for himself. We also find that during the ruin of the temple, it is written, compassionate women cooked their own children. They became food for them. The holy Al-Sheikh, Al-Sheikh interprets food for them to mean that only they themselves ate their children's flesh. This is the meaning of for them. Only the mothers alone ate and did not share it with their remaining children, even though they too were hungry. This shows us that what a person can do for self-love when there is no Kedusha, but rather the ruin of Kedusha, and only the will to receive for themselves rules. Compassionate women cooked their own children. We have two examples. One, for the will to receive in return for burning children and parents, the next world, or in order to receive this world, for which compassionate women cooked their own children, it follows that a person can do anything in order to satisfy the will to receive, the nature in which a man is born. But when beginning to work on the path of the individual, meaning to be rewarded with dvikut, with the Creator, meaning when we must emerge from self-love, a person cannot do even the smallest work. That is, if a person is told, do the same thing you are doing, but place over it the aim to bestow upon the Creator without any reward. This is very hard to do, because it is against nature, called will to receive for oneself. That is, the same work, meaning the same practical labor that a person does without needing to add any effort, but simply aim to do this for the sake of the Creator, leaves him powerless. It seems to him as though a high mountain stands in front of him and he cannot move the mountain one bit. He feels as though his whole world has been ruined, and all because it is against our nature. In that state, when a person wants to reach the truth and do the work of the individual, he is notified from above that he's in a state of lowliness, since he sees that he cannot do anything for the sake of the Creator. That state is called recognition of evil. This is called the first state in the work of the individual, which is recognition of evil.
2: Afterward begins phase two, when he must observe Torah and commandments so that the light in it will reform him, since through the light he will receive vessels of bestowal, meaning that he will have passion to bestow upon the Creator, and from this he will enjoy. After that comes phase three, which is complete faith. As was said above, that, quote, Habakkuk came and established them on one, a righteous one lives by his faith, unquote. This is the element, also the individual, that a person must achieve, or the detail. When he has faith, he will be rewarded with the delight and pleasure in his providence as the good who does good. We could ask about what is written in the Sulam, quote, it is a law that the creature cannot receive disclosed evil from the creator, for it is a flaw in the glory of the creator for the creature to perceive him as an evildoer. Hence, when one feels bad, the operator is concealed from him, unquote. Why should the creator mind if a person perceives him as an evildoer? Does the creator seek respect from the created beings to respect him for his sake? He does not need things that pertain to flesh and blood. Rather, it is for man's sake. The flaw that we speak of in spirituality, such as that he casts a flaw in holiness, the sitra acha, the other side, is there at the root of the soul of a person who has caused the flaw above. That is, we must believe that the name of the Creator is the good who does good. It follows that when a person feels that he is in a bad state, he cannot justify providence and say that the Creator is behaving towards him as the good who does good. It follows that a person receives the flaw that he has flawed in the Holy Name, which is the good who does good. And when a person receives the good from above, he is happy and can say wholeheartedly, blessed is he who said, let there be the world. But when a person feels bad, he cannot say, blessed is he who said, let there be the world. Instead, a person says what Job said, quote, and Job answered and said, let the day on which I was born perish, and the night which said, a boy is conceived, that day shall be darkness, unquote. For this reason, this is a correction, because at that time, when a person does not believe that the Creator has caused him all the hardships, he does not slander the Creator. By extension, in corporeality, we sometimes see a person whose son works for a salary that is not enough to sustain him. When he began to work, he was still a bachelor, and the salary then was good. But now, he cannot sustain himself on this salary. The father speaks to his son. Since you see that the employer is not giving you a raise, go look for a job that pays better. But the son replies, I am already used to the employer and the co-workers. I cannot leave that place. What does the father do? He goes to the employer and tells him of the situation of his son. The employer replies that he cannot give him a raise, but he can send him to where he will be better paid. At that time, the father asks of him, tell my son that you have no work for him, so he will go elsewhere. I spoke to him several times about leaving the job where he is not paid well and go where they pay a better salary. But I will tell you the truth. He told me that he likes you and his co-workers, and this is why he does not want to leave this place. Therefore, if you fire him, he will have no choice but to go elsewhere. But I'm asking you, don't tell him that I've been here and asked you not to let him work for you. Otherwise, he will say that he has a father who is cruel to his son. That is, he cannot understand that by trying to get him fired, it is for his best. That is, when he hears from his employer that I asked that he would be fired, what would he say? May the Lord bless my father who is trying so hard only for my sake. There is no doubt he will be very angry at his father.
1: So it is in spirituality that the Creator sends a person a state of descent, that is, from a situation where he received sustenance, although his father understood that it was not sufficient sustenance and he could earn more, the son did not understand it. For this reason, the Creator sends him a descent, which is akin to being fired from the work. At that time, he is angry with the Creator for sending harm his way, since he knows that prior to this he was in a state of ascent in spirituality with the Creator through him, so of course he is angry with the Creator. This is regarded as he who doubts the Shekhinah, his punishment is very grave. Therefore, when there is a correction that he does not find the evildoer, he has no one to whom to be angry. It follows that not knowing who is the one doing all these things is to his best. He said there, one who exerts not to part from faith in him, although he tastes a bad taste in providence, is rewarded. If he does not exert, he will be punished, because he has parted from faith in him. Thus, although he alone did, does, and will do all the deeds, this still remains hidden from those who feel good and bad. We see that one who can exert and say that the Creator is sending him the bad, and it is for his best, he remains in faith. To the extent that he can say that the Creator has sent him the state that he's in for his own benefit, this is not regarded as doing harm. Thus, he remains in faith. Conversely, if he cannot say that the Creator has sent him this for his sake, but that it is to his detriment, that state is called that the Creator does harm. For this reason, he must hide from him the operator. This is regarded as losing the faith, and it is regarded as a punishment. It follows that were it not for the ascents and descents, a person would not be able to feel that he is deficient. That is, he would not feel that he needs heaven's mercy, that it is not within man's power to emerge from self-love and make his wish only to bring contentment to his Maker. Rather, all his work can be only for his own sake, and in self-benefit he has the power to do things that a person cannot imagine. Or as it was at the time of the ruin of the temple, when compassionate women cooked their own children, as they served their gods, burning their sons and daughters, but to work for the Creator, meaning not wanting any return for their work, even merely an intention over the acts of reception, a person cannot do this. That is, if one wants to eat for the sake of the Creator and not for his own sake, although the act is reception of pleasure, what he should intend is out of his hands. Only the Creator can help here. This is the difference between the general work, which belongs to the general public, and the work of the individual.

0: Each one helps his friend. In all states, the revelation of evil goes against the mind, against the Creator's providence. Everything might seem upside down, but there is a process here that has to take place. And if we're close together and ask for the friends, help one another, then we can succeed.
1: Yeah, we see that in this special allegory, we see that Rabash describes that it's convenient for us to stay in our situation. We are even perhaps used to it. So only through disturbances, like the father goes to the boss and tells him to fire his son so that he can find a better sustenance. Same thing with the Creator, within us. He moves us and shakes us, even though we don't see it.
0: We'll now continue to the recorded lesson from the 25th of March 2003.
1: What is the difference in the work of the individual and the general in the work of the Creator? The truth is that the particular and the collective are equal. We also learn that from the general structure of reality, that all of reality is ten sfirot, kachab zon non chai, nothing besides that. Everything is focused on this structure of reality of five phases or five sfirot or ten sfirot. And every element of them itself is also comprised of ten, and every element there is comprised of ten, and so forth. And the laws that determine the behavior of the general ten sfirot are the same laws that determine the behavior of the individual ten sfirot and the individual ten sfirot in them, and so forth. This is what's called I, the Lord, do not change, meaning that Yud Hei Vav Hei is always uniform and complete and perfect, and there's no single little element of creation that will behave differently than the rest of creation. This is what is with regards to the spiritual realm, where the intention in order to bestow governs. And there is the Yud Hei Vav Hei and all those matters, because the Yud Hei Vav Hei is the Kli that exists in the reflected light, in the desire to bestow, the screen and returning light, reflected light. Whereas the will to receive itself is considered a point. And on it, there is a different regularity. He feels the providence of the upper light as darkness and suffering. And also in development, when we learn about man's individual development, how he moves from the initial excitement to the recognition of evil, and from recognition of evil to doing good, then he crosses the barrier and enters the real work. The same stages are what the whole public, the whole collective has to go through. And from here we can learn the same for both the individual and the collective. As Baal Sulam says, that there are individuals who go through all these stages over all of history. Their individual development and the whole public itself also goes through this development in its separate collective way. Any questions? Compared to typical articles, it's actually not, doesn't bring any specific challenges.
0: In page 278 in the beginning, he says the majority of Israel, they're taught to keep the Torah and commandments in all their details and intricacies with the intention of self-love, and it's forbidden to disclose to them that one must work lishma, which is in order to bestow.
1: Be'amud resh ayin chet. In page 278, it says here, the order of the work. The order of the work is actually not from Bala Sulam. It's the order of the work that Rambam tells us. The Rambam in Hilchot Shuvah, chapter 10, he writes that there's an order of spiritual attainment that both the individual and the collective go through. And the first stage is what he writes here, the whole of Israel, they are taught to keep the Torah and mitzvot in all of their details, meticulously, with the intention of self-love. And they must not be taught that they should work lishma, which is in order to bestow. Rather, they should work and labor everything in order to receive self-benefit. This is basically what you are now being taught. You are here. You came here as a complete secular to the study of Kabbalah because you cared about finding out what is the point in life. And you care about that. You want to discover your purpose in life. Your life seems devoid of any taste and purpose. There's no reason to live. All the pleasures that I get, there's no flavor in them. You were already given this preparation from above. You could have been given other conditions where you would enjoy some grass like a cow your whole life and you wouldn't need anything. You saw cows on the grass, they just chew and chew and eat and chew. And you would do the same. But you were given a greater deficiency, so you started searching. This grass is not great for me. I need something special. That something special is something you want to fulfill the will to receive with. Not like a cow, something bigger, but still the same will to receive. And now in order to develop you, you need to be given all kinds of illuminations from above. And some little tiny pleasures from above, and a little bit of darkness, a little bit of light, some differences like that in order to grow and nurture the will to receive. But again, it's the will to receive. Just as you came with the hope of fulfilling your will to receive, so you are continuing now. This means that the Torah is taught with the intention in order to receive for self-benefit. That's stage one, to have a kli. The problem is that we come to the first lesson in Kabbalah with the small desire we were given from above, and now we need to develop this desire, make it bigger. And this is the first stage, meaning we continue in the development of our ego. First, it was sufficient only for corporeal pleasures in this world and money and honor and knowledge. And now we need to develop the desire to receive spirituality. I want to devour spirituality. I don't know what it is, but I want it to be mine, my possession. After the will to receive has evolved well, big desire for spirituality, then it can be transformed, corrected. First, there needs to be something to correct. It needs to develop. And here in the development of the will to receive, there's typically an obstacle that a person, because he doesn't see exactly the pleasures, then he doesn't really run forward. Rather, settles for little, so to speak, becomes righteous all of a sudden. He's not really chasing spirituality. Spirituality is not revealed, so certainly it's difficult to demand it. And here, you could be waiting for some tens of years or hundreds of years until the correct will to receive will really develop so as to begin correcting it. Correct desire, meaning that it's in the complete degree for spirituality, that it will be truly egoistic in the full definition, to the full extent of the word, not just for this world, but to also want to devour the next world. This needs to be done first. Baal Salam also describes this beautifully in the introduction to the Book of Zohar. The true will to receive doesn't end with the will to receive of this world, but the will to receive of the next world. And then, only then we begin correcting it. Otherwise, what do you need to correct? Correct your attitude to beastly pleasures, money, honor, knowledge. This is desire to receive for beastliness, corporeality. We don't need to correct it. That, leave that to all kinds of people who engage in diets or nice education or green people, let the animals live, things like that. We don't engage in that so-called beauty. We need first a spiritual vessel that will be big, that will be excessive, and then we'll have something to correct, then we can begin correcting it. And a person who doesn't come to the completion of this vessel for spirituality is not given any beginning of correction. He has nothing to correct yet. So this is our first stage, and it can be crossed only on the condition that I receive an impression from the society. That by envy, lust, and honor, I'll be impressed by the friends who yearn for spirituality, and I will want it too. Because spirituality is concealed. And if I won't be impressed by society, that they are truly interested in that and they're chasing it and they're willing to really contribute and invest. You understand? So, I won't have any other way to be inspired, only by the society. If I don't see spirituality, I don't have any other choice. And if the society is kind of sleepy, in a coma, then this society can put me to sleep. I must escape it or change it. Otherwise, I'll never reach the complete vessel, the egoistic, yet truly complete for spirituality, that it only wants spirituality. And then will come the second stage of corrections. Why do I want spirituality? What's it worthwhile for? What exactly is spirituality? And so on. It's a problem. That's why we are building some dissemination enterprise, so that we will engage in dissemination, see how other people also want it, so they will bring us also through the multitude of people is the King's glory, that the more they are impressed, the more we will be impressed, and so on, that we'll have contact with so many people who also appreciate our goal. That gives me strengthening. Otherwise, what can I rely on? What do I have in spirituality that I can really hold on to it and or be certain that it's true? In general, how does a person build his confidence? Therefore, the whole work, dissemination, participation, the group, they ultimately need to bring me a big desire for spirituality. And if not, if they don't bring me, then it's a sign that something's flawed. And then there's zero hope to reach anything, literally.
0: When and how are children taught to perform commandments in order to bestow? How to teach children that?
2: Matai matchilim yiladim lichanech otam.
1: When children are educated to carry out Torah and mitzvot in order to bestow instead of in order to receive. First of all, you see how you build your sentence. First of all, I need to have a child that will carry out Torah and mitzvot in order to receive, and then I come to him and I teach him to carry out Torah and mitzvot in order to bestow. Yeah? So here we need to discuss and observe this sentence and see if there's even such a thing at all. You say, when? I'm asking, do you have such a reality? Typically, we encounter a reality of what to do with children who grew old, meaning that the public gets education, and because that education is of the sacred still, then it keeps them in the still form their whole life, that they do corporeal actions, and spiritual actions they are taught not to do. Rather, do in corporeality what you need to do. And more than that, don't even touch. It's good because a person then holds on to his education. Meaning, in terms of keeping the Torah and Mitzvot, as it's called, as people are taught, meaning they think this is the Torah and that's the Mitzvot, and like this, the public exists and maintains itself as still, and it can continue for millions of years. This is also how the public of the Chinese populations or India's population, how it works. They took upon themselves some philosophy of the nation, and they constantly live within it and keep it to the extent that the society is closed and cohesive around this idea. That's how they live. And we see it also in other cultures that are very ancient that still preserve themselves. And they can say, thank God, and we too are special. So when do you really need to approach children and begin to educate them? The spiritual education follows the spiritual law, that there is no coercion.

0: in spirituality. That is, educate a boy according to his own path. Educate a boy according to his own path, meaning that if people are already prepared for spiritual education, they've developed gradually through still vegetative and animate, and they reached the speaking level in them, then they can be truly educated to be the speaking. There is some preparation. If not, then no. How can that be done? Baal Shem Tov did it in a very obvious kind of way as an example for us. He founded the Hasidic education, meaning in every place he inserted some study of the internality, a little bit for everyone, All of a sudden, everyone begins to learn that there are spiritual worlds, there are five worlds, there's non-chai, there's the soul, there are ups and downs. A person needs to connect to that. Well, all of that, the Hasidism is full of all those things, meaning he actually didn't write a book by himself. His students did. They wrote, his students were great Kabbalists. They were the first Admorim, the first rabbis. They wrote many books in this style. And by this, they wanted that by giving this education to the people, Hasidism from the word chesed, mercy, meaning according to the goal of attracting them to the qualities of Bina. So they thought that by that they could sort of hunt for or attract from the public those that these words, this education, these books will influence them and interest them. They did this with great wisdom. And back then, they truly... For that time, they made great corrections. Very great corrections they made. This is a method that now also needs to be an example for us.
1: By this, we're actually not doing anything new. They did it for their period, meaning the level of development of the will to receive on their generations. And they succeeded in that. Many Kabbalists there were who made many corrections. The generation was still on a certain level of development which wasn't finished. And when Baal Shem Tov and the Admorim, the first Hasidim, made those corrections, they succeeded, they did succeed in elevating the spiritual level of the generation significantly. But after that, because we develop, the general process of development continues, and the will to receive grew, and that level of Hasidic education for a generation that grows 100 or 150 years after that, it wasn't sufficient anymore. Baal Shem Tov lived in the 16th, 17th century, so that method was no longer sufficient for the will to receive that grew. And this will to receive that grew in people, in the generation which came 150 years after Baal Shem Tov, they already started kind of corrupting the method of Baal Shem Tov, meaning it wasn't sufficient for them for their correction. It's not that someone is to blame, that's just the lack of correction. The method was very good for its time,

in these signs, in this symbolism, they placed a lot of hints, you could say. They wanted, by all those symbols and signs and rumors and words and legends that they gave, that they developed, what they wrote, they were running after all these, chasing after all possible means by which to draw people which are ready for correction, to draw them to them and to make of them groups of Kabbalists. It was a very clever, very sophisticated, special kind of dissemination. But look, they were turning to a public, to a people which were all religious, and they succeeded into their inanimate behavior to insert something living, something spiritual. It's not simple. It's a tremendous force which they used. And it doesn't matter if they suffered a lot or a little. We're not suffering less than they did. It's all the will to receive more, the will to receive less. That's the matter of suffering. It's all historians or philosophers. They think that because the people suffered, then Baal Shem Tov started working. Baal Shem Tov didn't take into account the suffering of the people at all. He only took into consideration the eternal correction that can be brought to the world, and not the bodies. Trust him. He was an enormous Kabbalist. So, in our times, this can't work. Here, there needs to be a different method. He hid the fact that it's the wisdom of Kabbalah. He gave it all sorts of other names, Chassidut, the internality of the Torah. He was afraid of using the word Kabbalah because there was great resistance to that, rejection. Although from the Litaim, they resisted. They had great Kabbalists also, but they resisted that method specifically. Agra was a giant compared to, it's the same level as Baal Shem Tov. It's just, we could say, right line and left line, maybe, somehow in terms of behavior, conduct, or the method, but they're both holy. But for his time, he made an enormous correction, Baal Shem Tov, until the will to receive grew. Meaning it grew to a different level, higher than what the Hasidut could handle. Let's say they made a correction for the level 3 of the will to receive, and when it grew to level 4 of the will, then the method stopped working as a beneficial one. It just became just popular, common customs as a method. That's it. And then Baal Sulam, now he writes that we've come to the last generation, so to speak, where now we need to make a correction. And so when you start asking at what age can you start teaching the children, well, you have children who are 40 and 50. They're also children. It's according to the level of development, closeness to spirituality, which maybe they arrive, maybe they don't. And there are those who have this sense and preparation for it from the age of 5 or 10. The Agra, the genius of Vilna, at age 9, 10, he was very fluent in the Torah. He knew, he felt its internality, he was proficient in it. At those ages of 13, 14, 15, he was already a Kabbalist. He was already a Kabbalist, meaning it doesn't depend on age. What I wanted to say is, if you're asking from what age, what year to start educating the child towards the wisdom of Kabbalah, I would say that the same way Baal Shem Tov inserted the study of

0: Chassidut in the nation, gave it to the nation in general. And by that he brought to himself people who are worthy of correction, and he made of them great people, spiritual people of the Lord. So it is with us. By the general dissemination of the wisdom of Kabbalah, we need to try to attract to us people who are also worthy of corrections, and with them to do our work. That is actually the method which... This method is not from today. I think that Moses used the same method. He had, who did he have next to him when he ran to the burning bush and returned? And who was there? Aharon was with him, and who? Until gradually in the desert, he gathered his students from the entirety of the nation. They were all there, and he also, by this general dissemination of the Torah, of this wisdom, he drew to him people which were more worthy, and of them he made students. There are no other methods. It's just that the previous method seems to us to be on the decline, but it's declining because the will to receive is growing, and now you need to continue with the same method, but on a different level, more inner, more sharp, appealing to the desire which is now active in humanity. But the method is the same method, to give a general light with which special souls will then work, and then you give them the personal, private method. That's it. Yes.
1: How could there be two such great Kabbalists who have a disputed opinions?
0: There was no dispute between Baal Shem Tov and Agra. It's not that they were of different mind. Look, these are two methods which unite, they connect at the end of correction. It's like the house of Shammai and the house of Hillel. None of them is ruling out the other, in truth. And they are both right. Both are the words of the living God, it is said. But the question is, how to say, maybe it's the types of souls. Maybe that's more appropriate to say. I still have problems expressing that. I see that it's not coming out. Look, you see, I started talking a little bit about Baal Shem Tov today. A little bit came out. And according to how you all advance, I don't know how to express it. Difficult. It's a problem bringing it down.
1: Does it mean that different types of souls have different methods?
0: They aren't different methods. Agra, he studied and wrote and founded in the wisdom of Kabbalah no less than Baal Shem Tov, but how to say? His method is a method for individuals. For individuals. He also had many, many students, many great students, great Kabbalists, Litaim. Not that the Litaim object to the wisdom of Kabbalah. There's no such thing. Who objects to it? Who of the great ones who lived 400 years ago, like the Agra and the Baal Shem Tov? What rejection, what resistance do they have to? Let's say it's two methods. We will learn that it isn't, not at all. We will scrutinize it at some point. For the time being, it doesn't apply to us. When you rise a little bit, you see that it's the same thing.
1: The resistance to Kabbalah that was there, or that always existed, where does it come from?
0: The resistance to Kabbalah came from Kabbalists being very, very careful of dispersing the, or rather removing the defense that the population have, removing the defense they have when they're inanimate. Imagine to yourself, if you take a herd of sheep, there's one dog and they can all, he can already arrange 1,000 sheep in a line and they'll run after him, right? No problem, you've seen it. No problem. Yes? One who is an animal, and they're also 1,000 small animals, and they get along. Now, imagine to yourself that you give these 1,000 sheep a shot, which increases the will to receive in them, and they begin to become more sophisticated. What can you do with them then? You don't have a dog that can organize them anymore, and the human being won't be able to either. You need special forces so they don't run around and do things, won't cause harm and damage, or throw themselves off the cliffs, or burn themselves and bring about revolutions and wars and destroy themselves. It's a great problem that you have then. So it's better for them to be this herd, and we can advance slowly. Why do we need these jumps? And that is proper education. And Kabbalists organized this manner of education for the inanimate. The Torah and commandments, where the Torah is our book of Torah and the commandments is you, uttering blessings and doing all sorts of things. They arranged that. They said that this protects the people, and it does. You see that it does. And if you exit that boundary, that fence, it's a problem already. You need to provide corrections. Or if you exit that boundary, you become smarter. Let's say you have faith, you have some security that you won't escape and won't damage yourself, won't harm others. Where truly you emerging to a higher degree will be controlled, and for the sake of correction. And so the education of the people is very, very special, very clever. And there were many Kabbalists who objected for that reason, to give the people the wisdom of Kabbalah. It could bring about such problems that we would not know how to overcome. Rather, they slowly, gradually looked for students here and there, and in a hidden way they studied with them. That's how they advanced. This is from the side of... And there were Kabbalists who went against them, who said, no, we need to advance a bit further, we need to advance more. Let's be a bit more revolutionary. You had these and those through the generations, through to the 19th century. All the great ones who were for or against the spreading of the wisdom of Kabbalah, they were all of them in spiritual attainment. Until the time of the Shla. When was the Shla? I don't know. Until the time of the Holy Shla. The Rebbe said that there was no one who wrote a book not from a spiritual source. And then the descent began, the descent of generations. They wrote partially from attainment and partially not from attainment, meaning they were all of them in attainment, but they were already in a bit of a descent. The will to receive grows, overcomes, and spirituality declines. But nonetheless, you should understand that all these divisions, conflicts, resistances, it's not on our level. It's simply that they had this responsibility to protect the people. And if you ask me, I'm also against just pouring out the wisdom of Kabbalah to the religious public. If I had the option of giving everyone the wisdom of Kabbalah, I wouldn't do that. because I don't have any confidence that they might start becoming wild, secular, and I don't know what form they'll take. And opposite that, they will go through the path of the corrected path, where gradually they take on the force of development in a good, beneficial way, and it will really be for the sake of spiritual ascent, and it won't affect them in such a wild way, where who knows what will happen with the people in 20 years.
2: I don't know. This should be someone who's a giant that can allow himself such things. Although, according to what Balasalam seemingly did, he was not afraid of it. But he is not me. I certainly think that we can go forward. I feel certain with moving forward with secular people. Because here there's not much to corrupt, first of all. You understand? And then I somewhat can bring correction to one who wants a method, explain, and go with them. But for the still of Kedusha, it's a huge problem. It's very easy to say, come, let's do, let's turn things. It's not simple. They are protecting, no matter how you say it, it doesn't matter, but they are keeping a certain framework of the nation on a certain manner of it, the depiction of it. Fashion of it, but to break that, who knows what you might cause. Meaning that I don't feel myself as wise enough to do such things. But to do, to make it knowledgeable, meaning to cause the knowledge of the wisdom of Kabbalah and its greatness and what it does to people will be more dispersed and popular, that we will be able to disseminate it in a clearer way to the whole nation, so that for also from them they will come to study, and there are those amongst them that are in a truly bitter state and in a state of not having peace and wanting to find things to advance with. So there are certainly things like that that I know. But nevertheless, we have to be very cautious with this. Hence, if I hear or feel from the great ones of the Orthodox public, or where they say something about me, or you know, pounce on me about something, I feel that they're right. I feel like they're right. They need to keep that rule, that law, and there's no other way to keep it.
3: We see that the more we try to disseminate, even in their place, it doesn't spread out. Meaning there's the creator is playing this game to prevent it from happening. The question is if this is even a calculation of Kabbalists, or I should just try to disseminate no matter what.
2: No, I prefer to disseminate the wisdom of Kabbalah wherever it is possible, in a completely not directed in one way to the whole world, specifically if it's to Jews, because this part of the creation needs to come to correction first and then be a light to the nations. But amongst the secular Jews and the religious ones, especially the Orthodox ones, I am truly cautious from touching. I don't feel myself in a role of making revolutions. Really. To do dissemination for the wisdom of Kabbalah, yes, but to make it with the nation in such a way of what I think, I am not certain of what I think. Meaning, in relation to the religious ones, I truly have, I think for sure they still need to remain in that way. Meaning, it's not that they should remain in that way. If they will exit them, meaning if their desire to receive will grow more than their framework, and they will break out beyond that the boundary that they're fenced in right now, in keeping Torah and mitzvot in a still manner, then that's fine. But it's not me that's causing that. That has to come from within, a desire to receive that will grow more than their education. And then they'll breach outwards and cry out, where are we and what's this life for and what is all these Torah and mitzvot? They're not covering my will to receive. And we want to really know what to live for and why we're living and what we're observing all of this and everything. If it breaks out in such a way, again, what's the meaning of our lives? In their form, maybe not maybe the way a secular person asks. They'll be asking about the Torah and mitzvot in their life and what the meaning of their life is. Just like a secular person asks, what's the meaning of one's life in their life? Then go for it, absolutely, please. But before they cry out in this way, before the desire to receive grows naturally and breaks their framework, I'm not allowed to come and do this artificially. That's what I feel. I'm simply telling you what I feel. Meaning that by no means do I go to even do some kind of extracurricular Kabbalah courses for them. There are those who do it, but those who do it are usually doing it in the form that it's Hasidism and not Kabbalah. And therefore it's allowed. And they have no resistance to it. Because they're not talking about disconnecting from their inanimate or their still education. They're talking about how to strengthen their still education. And none of their community leaders, the great Ravs there, or the Mors there, have any resistance to this. There are many such clubs and about Kabbalah, the internality of Kabbalah, with all kinds of types there, and let's say in Bnei Barak with the Orthodoxy. And there's no resistance to them because they're studying in such a method that it only strengthens their education. It only adds a certain taste, a little more taste to that. So everyone's for it. Whereas if I were to enter with the left line, yes, where it's already a criticism upon everything that there is, then they would immediately break me. And justly. It is written, don't put an obstacle before a blind person. If he is still blind, if he doesn't have a breakout of the big desire to receive, and that he will only go to fill it in the wildest, most egoistic way, doesn't matter, but that's what's burning in him and determines his behavior. If he doesn't have that, then it's just so-so. So why should you fail him? You are adding to him from your desire to receive? Who are you? How can you do that? That's called coercion. When you're coercing your desire to receive upon his desire to receive, that's called coercion in spirituality. There's a little child that wants to play with his toys. You suddenly come, you break his toys, and you say, no, let's go do something real. What real? He doesn't understand what real is. For him, this is the truth. His little games. You want to raise him up. I want you to be great. There you have big machines, big things. He says, Daddy, I want... where's my car? Why did you break it for me? You understand? Why did you break it? You understand? That is called coercion. So how can I go to them and do such a thing? It's simply prohibited. But really, Baal HaSulam writes that nevertheless, it's a problem that also the great ones amongst them and also not the great ones amongst them, that they truly left the entire engagement in the wisdom of Kabbalah, and that this is really what's bringing forth all the problems in the world. Well, you can see that he didn't manage to do anything about this either. And as much as my Rav Rabash wanted to somewhat bring in the wisdom of Kabbalah amongst the those orthodoxies groups, it didn't work either. Not, it didn't yet come to fruition. We need to wait, nevertheless. This needs to come from all the directions, through the secular audience and through the knowledge that's coming out in the world, through the surrounding light that we awaken upon everyone on one hand, and on the other hand, their desire to receive grows, and we will see how from year to year it grows and breaks out, and will not be able to sustain them in this religious framework. But they need money and honor and all kinds of symbols that and signs that will give a person a compensation to remain in this framework, and other jobs and other things, because otherwise they'll all run away. And you have to give them so that they will all sit and study and not go to the military and social security and all kinds of benefits. Do you understand? Then, so now, take something from that, from them, everything will fall apart. Meaning the desire to receive is already growing from year to year anyway, and then the solution will come. But now, for you to go and add to them from your desire to receive, why aren't you studying? Why is it like this? That's called coercion. I tried that way. I tried to do a little, and I saw that it's not the way. Yes.
3: What is the difference between the method of the Baal Shem Tov and Baal Sulam?
2: What's the difference between the method of Baal Shem Tov and the method of Baal Sulam? I don't think there's a difference. Baal Sulam writes about this, that first of all, that he has nothing that he can dispute upon Baal Shem Tov. It's a godly Kabbalist, a giant. We don't have something that he wrote, but rather only his students, but altogether what he did and what corrections he made, they're huge. But for his time it operated, it worked. And Baal HaSulam writes about that. There's no difference in the method, meaning what is in the method. Baal HaSulam doesn't have a method of how to come to the audience, to the public, and how to now disseminate amongst the public the wisdom of Kabbalah. Baal Shem Tov had a method. Baal Shem Tov really made a method. He took the wisdom of Kabbalah, he clothed it upon this Hasidism with external symbols and with all kinds of stories and all kinds of rituals of sorts and ceremonies, and he took care of this. How should I say? I don't want to use the word psychological with the people, where there are admors and you can come to them and to cry and they will help you and will say it's not too bad, Chaim, because it'll be good for you. Wait, you need patience and so on. Meaning, he created a system through which the nation suffering, like it was said here, that it was really during a period of the pogroms and many people suffered. So through using the assistance of this kind of folk beastly level, he put into them this information about the upper world, about the method that you can get there with, and that you can do something about it. Baal HaSulam didn't have such a method, meaning where he found some clothing for the wisdom of Kabbalah in order to bring it into the people, to penetrate the people. He doesn't have that. We also don't. We are going with the method itself in a disclosed manner, and as disclosed as possible. And I think that there can't be already some clothing to it in our days. If you were to do the clothings, on the contrary, you'll appear not real. And we're already in it, coming to a desire to receive that has grown to such an extent that not stories and not some belief or something, nothing. There's, we can't get anything from that. Rather, we need to find a special language for people within the language of Kabbalah, where they will simply understand our message. The clothing will be upon the language of Kabbalah, but such a clothing that a person will just begin to hear. If I say to him, the desire to receive, he doesn't understand me. The screen in reflected light, he doesn't know what that is. A neshama, soul, he doesn't know what he thinks it's like, something like, not like me. It's a kli, and so on. Meaning we will have to find an explanation. It's not a clothing, but rather an explanation that is such that is suitable to the perception of our audience. But such clothings like Baal Shem Tov did already, I don't think will benefit today. And in truth, that's why they got canceled. I don't think there could be a method that's similar to the method of Baal Shem Tov. But he truly did something very special. Meaning, what did he do? You could say it this way. What is the whole method of Hasidism? He concealed the Malchut and increased the Bina to the measure of Chesed. Where that's how we should relate to one another. That's how we need to altogether aspire for that. And the form of Kabbalah, the method of Kabbalah, is to reveal the Malchut, the desire to receive, and to go to it and take care of it. But for the general folk, it's not suitable. So he hid the Malchut a little within the Bina and did it outwards where it's Chesed, like mercy or grace. And in truth, the folks, the people needed it, and they received it, accepted it. But after that, when they saw that their desire to receive is demanding the correction, those already came to him, and from them he made Kabbalists.

0: Shalom, chaverim yikarim. Shalom, Moshe.
1: Hello, dear friends. Hello, Moshe. Hello. Today, we've been through such a great article in the morning. All in all, what are we talking about? One thing, building the vessel. Building the vessel which is ready to receive the light. How to come to it, what stages to go through. We talked about everything in the article, and Rav added more and more. Much more about building the vessel. He spoke a lot about dissemination. We'll go through it, Moshe. It's a very special period as well. It's before the big wave of Israelis, like myself, that joined who to scrutinize, how to scrutinize, good scrutiny. Sorry, who to disseminate to, how to disseminate. There was a great scrutiny. Samyon. And before that, Rav was thinking, how come Russian friends are joining and not Israeli friends are joining? In the wisdom of Kabbalah is in the DNA of each and every Israeli. So how can it be that they are not joining? So when we thought about it and started acting towards it, then there was a wave of Israelis who joined. And you are from this wave. Moshe, thank God for this wave. And today we have a very unique article. The scrutiny is a person need to come to the growth of the will to receive until a person yearns to come to spirituality, and then he reveals or is a state.

0: and how, what to do with it, and all of that we receive from the society. So we have a lot to talk about today. If you're more than welcome to participate with asking questions live or through the Avud system. So let's start with reading from this article. We will start with the paragraph. In that state, when a person wants to reach the truth, we are in the article, what is the difference between general and individual in the work of the Creator? In that state, when a person wants to reach the truth and do the work of the individuals, he is notified from above that he is in a state of lowliness, since he sees that he cannot do anything for the sake of the Creator. That state is called recognition of evil. This is called the first state in the work of the individual, which is recognition of evil. Afterward begins phase two, when he must observe Torah and Mitzvot so that the light in it will reform him, since through the light he will receive vessels of bestowal, meaning that he will have passion to bestow upon the Creator, and from this he will enjoy. After that comes phase three, which is complete faith. As we said above, that Habakkuk came and established them on one, and the righteous lives by his faith. This is the element, also individual, that a person must achieve. When he has faith, he will be rewarded with the delight and pleasure in his providence as the good who does good. We could ask about what is written in the Sulam. It is a law that the creature cannot receive disclosed evil from the Creator, for it is a flaw in the glory of the Creator for the creature to perceive him as an evildoer. Hence, when one feels bad, the operator is concealed from him. Why should the Creator mind if a person receives him as an evildoer? Does the Creator seek respect from the created being to respect him for his sake? He does not need things that pertains to flesh and blood. Rather, it is for man's sake. The flaw that we speak of in spirituality, such as that he casts a flaw in Kedusha, the Sitra Achra, is there at the root of the soul of a person who has caused the flaw above. That is, we must believe that the name of the Creator is the good who does good. It follows that when a person feels that he is in a bad state, he cannot justify providence and say that the Creator is behaving towards him as the good who does good. It follows that a person receives the flaw that he has flawed in the holy name, which is the good who does good. And when a person receives good from above, he is happy and can say wholeheartedly, blessed is he who said, let there be the world. But when a person feels bad, he cannot say, blessed is he who said, let there be the world. Instead, a person says what Job said, and Job answered and said, let the day on which I was born perish, and the night which said, a boy is conceived, that day shall be darkness. For this reason, this is a correction, because at that time, when a person does not believe that the Creator has caused him all the hardships, he does not slander the Creator. By extension, in corporeal reality, we sometimes see a person whose son works for a salary that is not enough to sustain him. When he began to work, he was still a bachelor. And the salary then was good, but now he cannot sustain himself on this salary. The father speaks to his son, since you see that the employer is not giving you a raise, go look for a job that pays better. But the son replies, I am already used to the employer, and the co-workers. I cannot leave this place. What does the father do? He goes to the employer and tells him of the situation with his son. The employer replies that he cannot give him a raise, but he can send him to where he will be better paid. At that time, the father asks him, "Tell me, my son, that you have no work for him." Tell my son that he have no work for him. Again, tell my son that you have no work for him, so he will go elsewhere. I spoke to him several times about leaving the job where he is not paid well and go where they pay a better salary, but I will tell you the truth. He told me that he likes you and his co-workers, and this is why he does not want to leave this place. Therefore, if you fire him, he will have no choice but to go elsewhere. But I'm asking you, don't tell him that I've been here and ask you not to let him work for you. Otherwise, he will say that he has a father who is cruel to his son. That is, he cannot understand that by trying to get him fired, it is for his best. That is when he hears from his employer that I asked that he would be fired, what would he say? May the Lord bless my father who is trying so hard only for my sake. There is no doubt he will be very angry at his father. So it is in spirituality that the Creator sends a person a state of descent, that is, from a situation where he receives sustenance, although his father understood that it was not sufficient sustenance and he could earn more, the son did not understand it. For this reason, the Creator sends him a descent, which is akin to being fired from work. At that time, he is angry with the Creator for sending harm his way, since he knows that prior to this, he was in a state of ascent in spirituality. But the Creator threw him. Of course, he is angry with the Creator. This is regarded as he who doubts the Shekhinah, his punishment is very grave. Therefore, when there is a correction that he does not find the evildoer, he has no one at whom to be angry. It follows that not knowing who is the one doing all this thing, it is to his best. He said there, one who exerts not to part from his faith, one who exerts not to part from faith in him, although he tastes a bad taste in providence, is rewarded. If he does not exert, he will be punished because he has parted from faith in him. Thus, although he alone does and will do all the deeds, this still remains hidden from those who feel good and bad. We see that one who can exert and say that the Creator is sending him the bad, and it is for his best, he remains in faith to the extent that he can say that the Creator has sent him the state he is in for his own benefit. This is not regarded as doing harm. Thus, he remains in faith. Conversely, if he cannot say that the Creator has sent him this for his sake, but that it is to his detriment, that state is called that the Creator does harm. For this reason, he must hide from him the operator. This is regarded as losing the faith, and it is regarded as a punishment. It follows that were it not for the ascents and descents, a person would not be able to feel that he is sufficient. That is, he would not feel that he needs heaven's mercy, that it is not within man's power to emerge from self-love and make his wish only to bring contentment to his maker. Constantly say, it's not simple, it's not simple. When you feel bad, when you truly feel bad, that afterward you need to see the Creator as good who does good. Therefore, the entire effort of us is to build a vessel of feeling that we will each feel it, as he said there, to feel the evil inclination within us, to come to it. So then we begin our movement, how to come out of the evil inclination. And we discover that we can only do so through the reforming light. And then it brings us faith, complete faith. That's a process. This is the way. This is the way in which we go through this, we go through that. We are sinners.
1: Right.
0: And we already feel that we need to come out of this sin.
1: And this is the reason for which we have such an environment, such a tent, that we're on such a path. Because really, in the article, he says that man disagrees with the descent, doesn't understand why does the Creator do it.
0: Why is it given that?
1: Right. It's such a special situation where I'm adhered to the friends and this is my direction, and all of a sudden I get a descent. And I disagree. And then I have an attitude toward the Creator. Why did He give me this descent? In short, in order to go and advance through all these states that the Creator gives us, that He doesn't want for us to continue working for the will to receive, but to the contrary. And each time, He like fires us. Why do you want to work here? What do you want spirituality for? And He really specifies these acute questions, sharpens our desire. Why am I really doing it? And not to be satisfied with the least.
0: Look how in this allegory, I feel that this salary is not enough for me, but I don't want to move. I don't want to let go of the boss or let go of the co-workers. And then suffering needs to come, that I'll be thrown out of work and I will feel, how is it possible?
2: ששולחים אותי למקום איפה אני יכול להרוויח עבור כל המשפחה. זה מעגל. נו, בסדר. אבל זה כבר התקדמות, שאנחנו איתך...
1: But this already is the advancement.
0: That we are with the Creator, and the Creator sends...
3: אז אנחנו מזמינים את כולם לשלוח שאלות, להרים סימני
1: שאלות. So, we're inviting everyone to send us questions. It's a question that we're going through together. And we're going to go to clip number 2 in a moment. And we already have a question from Mach 25. We said that I disagree with the descent that the Creator gives, etc. So he's asking, where does the line cross between where I agree with the Creator does and that I don't leave? Meaning, the Creator, He gives me different states, descents. Where am I supposed to say, okay, I agree with what He's giving me, and where do I have to draw the line? That's it. With this, I disagree. You're asking me. The Creator is giving us different states, ups, downs. First of all, to attribute everything to the Creator. And there's a red line. Everything but leave, no matter what happens. This is a red line. I decide this is my path, these are my friends, this is my Rav, this is my purpose in life. And if this is the present that you're given, first

0: spiritual person that you simply have no choice. I don't want anything else but this. Then a person keeps himself strongly in the 10, and no matter what happens, everything but leave. And what does it mean? I don't immediately always agree with the Creator. But a person has to go through all these states emotionally. He needs to go into the state of descent. All of a sudden, things aren't important. Suddenly, he understands. And does he or doesn't he agree? And once I'm there, what do I do? How do I turn to the friends? How do I attribute it to the Creator? What's my response? And only after all these scrutinies, where the light shines, and one brings himself to the lesson, etc., then comes that scrutiny that it was all done by the Creator, that it is to my benefit. And these are the stages that the will to receive goes through until it gets this kind of feeling. Because intellectually I can say, yeah, I agree, but you need to feel it.
1: Maybe I can ask you, Moshe, maybe even the friends, but if the suffering increases more and more and more, how can I not cross that red line, not to leave, do anything but leave? How to hold on to the environment, to the friends, everything, not to leave? All of a sudden I have these thoughts and that's it, I cannot take it anymore. What to do? What do you think?
0: From experience, look, I had many talks, especially with friends from Italy. You have much experience with that too. If a person holds on to the society, even during suffering and no matter, he disagrees with those thoughts like, I'm going to go on vacation for some time, arrange things, and then I'll come back. No. If he holds on to society, then society can give a person both the strength and ask for him that the suffering will pass, and that it will invert into love pain. And when he is on the hands of society, he gets the right attitude, and this is what holds him through whatever the Creator takes him.
1: Let's start with the clip. I agree with you. According to the experience, I constantly say, constantly tell that story that we started as 10, and after our gathering of friends, the Shivat Chavurim, 30 years ago, we had a little bit to drink, and we embraced together, and we said, now we're signing a covenant that we are going to go together all the way to the end. Even though we don't understand what Rav is talking about, we don't understand anything. Doesn't matter what state we were in, we felt as if Rav was saying the truth. And we looked at each other, and that's how we felt. And then the friends can really embrace you in such not simple times. And then, specifically then, the Creator holds you as well.
0: Okay, friends, so let's start with clip number 2. Rav, please.
1: What have you got to correct? To correct your attitude towards beastly pleasure, money, honor, and knowledge. That's the will to receive for bestiality, for corporeality. Then that we don't need to correct in general. Let all these who do diets or, I don't know, beautiful education or all the greens, let animals live or all sorts of people, let them correct. We don't deal with this beauty. We firstly need a spiritual vessel to be great, big, overwhelming. And then we will have something to correct, to start to correct. And a person that doesn't reaches the end of this vessel to spirituality is not even given the option to correct. There's nothing to correct yet. Therefore, this is our first phase.

0: willing to invest and donate. You understand? Then I will have nowhere to be impressed from, only the society. If I don't see spirituality, I don't have a different choice. And if the society is a bit sleepy, you know, it's in a bit of a coma, then this society can put me to sleep. I have to run away from it or change it. Otherwise, I will never come to the whole, perfect vessel, the egoistic vessel, that will be totally or completely towards spirituality, that only wants spirituality. And only then the second phase will come, the corrections. And then what do I want spirituality for? What is it? What's the benefit of it? What exactly is spirituality and so forth? This is a problem. That's why we build a factory where we work on in deficiency. We'll see how other people want it too, and they'll bring us a few more people, and the multitude of people is the King's glory. How much they are impressed, we will be impressed from them as well, and so forth. And strength. Otherwise, what can I count on? What do I have in spirituality? What can I hold on to? Or to be certain that this is the correct way? How does a person even build this confidence? That's why all the work, all the dissemination, all the participation, the group, end of the day need to bring me a great desire for spirituality. And if it's not giving me that, this sign, something is flawed, and then there's no hope to reach something. It's truly like that, Simeon. You see, Rav, as he explains, he aims everything towards importance of the spirituality, dissemination.
1: He says, it gives us, those who want to disseminate, it gives us the importance, it gives us the importance of connection. Because what do we pass on? This importance, this sense of confidence. And all of this is something that we get from society. It's like the four phases that you need to reach the most egoistic desire, which is, I want only spirituality. And here begins the work. Then what is spirituality for me? What is the real work with the friends, and where do you get this complete desire from? Only from the friends. Everything happens in the tent, in this big kli of ours, in this incorporation. Soon we have our regional congress where we acquire all the yearning that we want in order to get one thing from the Creator. Not to want anything else, only that. So let's start with your questions. Women, Spain, 5.
2: Buenos días, amigos. Buenos días, Clima Mundial. Si los ascensos y descensos son los...
0: Good day, friends. Good day, World Cli. If the ascents and descents are what builds the vessel, can we say that the measure of our advancement is not in the good feeling, but rather to the extent that we can hold on to the faith where the feeling is not quite so good? Simeon, I'm feeling good, I'm feeling bad, is our ego. I feel good, or I feel bad. This way or that way, We know it doesn't really help us. We need to come to the feeling of truth and false.

0: So what are we doing here? We're just living in a lie until we come to the greater lie, that through it we can really pray and give a true prayer, give us strength and desire to take care of each other so we can build a vessel for you. But beforehand, all the descents and descents, they come to us because we hold on to the goal. We want to come closer to the goal. When the descents come, all of a sudden I feel the descent, that I've moved away from this goal, that there's a lot of I in my request, a lot of ego. That's a descent. So I try with the friends and everything that we go through to truly be real. And then all of a sudden I receive a descent. And again, another descent. And that's our path. And truly, this way, through what we just read, the evil inclination is the beginning of everything. That we will see how the will to receive doesn't let us feel anything, and I want to run away with it. And then we have a period how through the reforming light, which is in the lessons, in the books, that the Kabbalists only wrote about that from their elevated height of the world of Atzilut. We come through the third phase. We have to go through these three phases in order to come to faith, to the quality of bestowal, that all of a sudden we can feel it. And you're correct by saying this. Now, only then we have the opportunity to feel it. There it's already beyond the barrier. That's where the soul teaches us.
1: Daniela from Rehovot is asking, how do we develop in the 10 a feeling toward this lack for bestowal? Because naturally, we don't feel a need.
0: Well,
1: look, Rabashtu asks, where is that pharmacy where we can buy a lack? Because naturally, we don't feel a need for the 10. But there's so many things that we don't need. Look in front of you. The type of phone you have, the clothes you wear, the things you wear, the garments, the everything. Everything that we shop for. Where does the desire come from? Because naturally, what do we want? To eat, something to wear when it's cold, you know, basic stuff. Did you ever see an animal want some kind of a new gadget or garment? Where do you get these desires from? From society. It's not something that I naturally have. I get up in the morning and I feel this lack that the Creator awakens in me, and I come to society and they say, this is what you need. If you'll get these things, you'll feel full. And we know that it's not true. But in the same way, we want to acquire a lack that does not exist in us yet for a teaching with the Creator and the greatness of the goal, which is from society that isolates itself from the rest of the world views and says that this is the most important thing to attain. And as long as that we're in a 10, we're studying together, this is what we talk about. Maybe at first, you know, we're acting it out. But over time, a person, once he enters the 10, he receives their entire appreciation for the path. So how do you develop a lack which you don't have? This is the work that we need to do in the 10 with the writings. We surround ourselves with an environment that tells us that the only thing to attain in life is the revelation of the Creator, the quality of bestowal through the love of friends. And when we are in such an environment, we draw the light that actually turns it into our real desire. all of a sudden we feel that this is something that I really want.
0: This is how we direct the vector towards ourselves. And all of a sudden I understand that my ego separates between me and the feeling of bestowal. This is called the beauty of Kedusha, the grace of Kedusha. Rav explains it really nice. And we saw it as well in the direct light, how the light acts. All of a sudden it transitioned that feeling that I'm in my nature and I don't want any bestowal, to all of a sudden I understand that there's something in me which I want to get rid of, the ego. And then I come closer, more and more, to the quality of bestowal, and all of a sudden I have the feeling of the beauty of Kedusha, and all of a sudden I feel the greatness of the Kabbalists and all the things that helps us, how Rabash writes to us, all these things that these are stages that helps us come to that quality.
2: Woman Ukraine Sheva, Russia.
3: Дякую, дорогі викладачі. У нас таке питання. Ми в десятці здатні відчувати, хто на підйомі на зустрічі.
1: Our question is, we in the ten can feel who is an ascent, who's trying to overcome something. How do we need to work with these impressions in relation to the different states that the friends go through in the ten? You know, the answer is always the same answer. Love covers all crimes. That's our iron dome. And everyone will come to that. And if we... this is how we relate to our friends. We put love covers all crimes above everything, even if we don't exactly feel it yet, but we agree with it and we really want to be in mutual guarantee and bestowal and love. This is what we talk about. Then this is really, this enters us bit by bit into our ten, and we project it onto everyone. And everyone will want to really love each other. This is what we need to do at the upcoming Congress.
0: Yes, and if we feel friends in ascent, then let's adhere ourselves to them. And these friends can also join the head of ten in that week, of that week, and give strength and ignite everybody to that state of ascent. And if we feel the opposite, that we feel as if the friends are in a descent, and by the way, it's our impression. We are the ones feeling whether a person is in ascent or descent, and I don't know it for sure. So if I do feel that way, then I need to give them strength and impressions, to wrap them with warmth and give them strength to open a new page in the work, a new leaf in the work. And so show him a really big example of love of friends and exaltedness, to create a state in the ten where everybody receives forces. As the song goes, the society is on the right hand, it's forces to continue walking the path. And if we think the friends are in a descent, we can maybe discover that they are in an ascent. So what's my work? My work is to give my impression, to give strength where it's needed. This is our work. There are two similar questions in the chat from Novosibirsk. How can we help if a friend constantly is silent in the meetings and not talk? How can we see such a friend as great and is constantly silent in the meetings?
1: My ego is telling me, why is he silent? We need to help each other. So again, love covers all crimes. If We want to draw this love from above. And we want to be in it. So he's silent. And we continue. And he's silent, but we continue. He doesn't want to hug with us. And we allow him to do it. And time goes by, and then he'll feel our entire attitude toward him, 100%. We can't say it indirectly. We can only envelop him in such an environment. And Bala Sulam, he wrote about it so much. Environment, that's what we need to build around him, that he'll come out of his silence. That at some point he'll say, I'm really in awe towards you for doing this operation on me.
0: That's also a question of a character. There are those who don't really speak so much out of their character, and there are those who cannot stop talking. They're very social. So it's another thing to examine. Is it a person that was very talkative beforehand and now is silent? And then maybe something happened, then you should... then a friend should take him to the side and talk to him and scrutinize what is he going through, and also create a state where the friends safeguard the friend, give him strength, but don't really bend him so much or force him to do something. And another thing is not to look at the friend and point finger and say, why are you like this or like that? And maybe afterwards he will come out of this state. We will ask a question, but then we will go to woman Noam. So please ask more questions. We want to scrutinize more. Sometimes, another question from the chat. Sometimes I can't control my evil inclination and its influence, and I relate to a friend in a bad manner, and later on I feel shame for acting like that. How can we work with such state? Where do I put the border between what I feel and what my ego makes me do?
1: What do you think? It happens.
0: It happens.
1: Yeah. That I pour out what I felt to some friend, and then I beat myself up for it. Why did I do it? Why did the Creator take me through this kind of experience? What do you think?
0: It divides into two states. One, these are things that happen. All of a sudden, you receive such strong emotions that you cannot hold it down. And something happens, and you give a friend a flattening, and then comes the correction. If I sit on my own and, you know, gnaw on my flesh and saying, how could I have done that? And why did the Creator give me that? This is my own calculation. But the correction is, if I'll come to the 10 and show love to the entire 10, and especially to that friend, the Creator organizes whatever he gives us is what we receive. But what we need to do is to show more love towards the friend. And this shame, it's something I've noticed. Our ego really likes to feel that he's doing wrong and it is bad, but it's not the correct way to go about it. I need to come out of myself and ask for help for the friends, that they will come closer together and help the friends even more. But it's a great correction for the entire 10. And for that, I can ask for strength from the friends and the Creator. And then we can actually come to a correction. But many times after such collision, and there's so much fire, we discover that this state was very beneficial for us, and how good that the Creator revealed it for us.
1: Right, there can't be love without hate and vice versa. And sometimes we pour our ego out on the friend as if we have a justification to do it. And then we beat ourselves up for it. That very ego inverts, telling yourself, ah, now you attack them, now you need to eat yourself. And we can see how the Creator is playing with us, simply in order for us to understand that our work is love covers all crimes.
0: And another thing to add, generally speaking, if there's all sorts of special states and we are not quite certain how to deal with them, the best way is to turn to the hand of language, and from there you'll receive all the guidance you need. Woman Daron, please.
1: We know that in our society there are many people that have different rules that, you know, no one can replace them. And this is amazing work of bestowal, but eventually man is a man, and maybe he feels at some point that he lacks the connection with the ten. At the very same time, he's doing great things for society, but he also wants to be with his ten. How do you strengthen these people? First of all, by understanding from the side of the ten that the friend is truly doing tremendous work. And we're talking about the ten and the friend, right? So maybe the ten can change the hours in which they meet or something for the friend to allow him to come closer. If we see that the friend really can't switch those hours that he's busy in. And again, I'm going back to love covers all crimes. Same thing here. We need to look for how can we draw the love in a way that the ten will be complete. That's called building the ten.
0: Two weeks ago, the head of ten in one of the ten's meeting, he said, let's do a meeting where each one in the ten tells his part in the regional congress, what is his duty, and also if the ten can give any suggestions, and also if he can help the ten. And then we saw how many friends are fully invested, how many roles they have, and what concerns they have. And all of a sudden you discover, when you do this round, you discover how much you want to support these friends. You want to do everything for them to succeed. And as Senyor said, it happened to many friends that the complete ten towards a friend said, you know, what time is more suitable for you? We all appreciate so much what we do that we're willing to change our time in order for you to be with us. And this is the beautiful thing, this flexibility towards the friends.
1: Right, we're looking for that tiny entrance through which we can bring connection. And really, love covers all crimes. It's really everything. And I also understand the question that in relation to the ten,
4: I don't
1: know if it's correct, but there are such cases, right? Where I simply can't come to the tens meeting. And friends are saying, why? And I understand this. So you need to sit together and think, how do you make true peace? Shalom. Peace is the Creator. How to bring Him into the ten.
5: Вітаємо, шановні викладачі, питання товариша.
0: Hello, dear teachers. Friends, question. How to develop a deficiency when I see that I hate the quality of bestowal?
1: We all the time say, I hate the quality of bestowal. Why? Suppose I hate the quality of bestowal. I love the quality, my quality of reception. I like working for myself. I want for everyone to do that. And I'm exaggerating on purpose, right? But I love it so much. Someone with a point in the heart, one way or another, needs to come to this feeling of recognition of evil through hate towards bestowal. If we're working in the tent together, if we're on lessons together, if we read the text together, one way or another, the light will start to work. We'll feel that there's something in me that is standing in the way of feeling that bestowal is good. What is it? The ego that I want only for myself, and that's why I hate the quality of bestowal. So how do you reach that opposite state? Only the light gives us the opportunity to feel that bestowal is good. And how do we draw the reforming light? Through the work in the tent, these texts, to read an excerpt and another one, and you'll feel that these drops of light are really working all of a sudden. What's so good about everything for me? You're here for me. Me, me, me. What's so good about it? Maybe it's better to say or think about how to increase the quality of bestowal and love. What Rabash says here is that you need to reach a point where you're really not asking for anything, and then all of a sudden you feel grace, nothing standing in the way of, in your way to love. That's called grace from above.
0: And then you receive a gift where you feel that inside of you there is a hater who hates the quality of bestowal.
1: Rabash writes that the body tells you, what are you doing? Who are you working for?
0: And to begin with, you identify with that. You don't differentiate, and you come closer to the friend, and you draw the light during the lesson, and you see how great the vessel we have, and you see that everything works out for your congress, and how all of you together are very concerned about all the friends and the entire kli, and specifically then from that feeling of the love towards the friends, we begin to feel that this complaints about the desire, it begins to be a false one. And then I start to think, how can I change my life towards bestowal even more? And we heard Rav say today, at least beasts and cows have a justification to live, to eat the grass. But I want to fulfill the goal of creation, and I recognize the hater, and I want to come out of his control and to come closer to the friend. So on the one hand, it's a good thing that this hatred is revealed towards me, but on the other hand, I want to get rid of it from the control of the body, from the control of the evil inclination. And then comes the question, how can I ask the Creator? How to ask correctly, to react correctly to such a feeling, and to come to the quality of bestowal?
1: But the process, that's a classical process. Rabash writes articles about, all the articles are from hate to love, from doing everything to my own benefit, to bestowal. The process is correct. But we need to get deeper and deeper into the substance, into, and everything will begin to change.
0: I feel that I need to look for an environment where the friends have a greater desire to reveal the Creator. Does that mean that I'm in a descent? Meaning, if so, I want to find an environment that has a greater desire, and I'm asking the Creator to take me to a place where there is a stronger desire, a group of works with a bigger desire. Is it correct, this attitude?
1: The approach is correct, that the environment needs to be such that will change me. But what does it mean to build the environment? Building the environment, the true examination of how much have I entered society? How much do I really put in? Not that these friends don't give me strength. That could be a corruption. But no, how much did I put in? How much strength do I give them? This should be the examination. That's building the environment. Not that I change the environment and I check whether they influence me. I can't say whether what I feel is correct or not. Usually, you really need to look, examine yourself, and see how am I toward the society.
0: It seems like there are all sorts of friends that feel like my 10 is not serious enough. It seems to me that they are not serious enough, and I need a different 10. And what will happen there? And there I will look at them again and weigh up. Are they advanced enough for me or not? But the point is, it doesn't matter what the friends are doing, but quite rather, what am I doing? Have I done everything within my strength to awaken this tent, to awaken the friends, to give them all the strength they needed? Do they have a great desire to reveal the Creator? And what is this greatness of the friends? And you need to do this examination. All of us need to do it. How much am I giving strength to my 10? How much am I investing in them? How much am I acting up in front of them, try to elevate them? Because, as we said, the Creator stands behind each and every friend. So what do? It's very important. It's a very important stage. And even Rav was asked about changing a 10. And of course, Rav said, look for one 10 and one 10 only. And also, with the friends, it's not enough for them to completely know. And it's not that the friends need to love me or anything like that. I need to make sure that I love them. And there too, I need to add more to the state and consult with whoever I need to consult in order to add a bit more and to see what else I can add. We have another question from the Avud system. We've got a really big flow of them coming in today. If when we deal with a certain discomfort or a problem, then we say that the Creator, that it comes from the Creator and there's none else besides Him, but we continue to feel bad. So what is the difference between justifying the Creator to just hypnotize yourself? In simple words, I feel bad and I can say that it's all from the Creator and that He's the good that does good, but nevertheless, inside I still feel bad. So what is the difference between justifying the Creator and feeling that it's not quite like that?
1: The question is correct. Because we all the time hear this. It comes from the Creator, it comes from the Creator. We hear it all the time, but all of a sudden to feel it, that is the work in the ten, to really turn that into a feeling. Not, you know, just to say, oh, it comes from the Creator. No. But to maybe have a workshop around the excerpts that really touch the heart. Do something, maybe have a talk about the greatness of the Creator. But to find the words, find some kind of excerpt, a clip by Rav, that's very subtle work. How do we cross from internality to externality, from externality to internality? How from something that bothers me, we move to this feeling that he is behind every word, every friend, every everything, but that we really feel it. And then again, we'll lose it and we'll have to do the work, but that is our work. And bit by bit, we break our heavy heart and turn it into a heart of flesh, that we could really raise a prayer that allow us to feel you behind everything.
0: And also discern, a very great discernment between my will to receive and the feeling that the Creator should fulfill my life, that I'll feel good, I'll have good sustenance,
1: good feeling.
0: Everything I need. Yeah, good feeling. Or how much am I coming closer to the friends? Whatever he gives me in life, he gives me. How much does it help me to come closer to the friend? How much is it helping me to ask more of him? How much does it help me to come closer to him more and to be directed more towards the goal? That I want to be in love with friends. The fact that I'm depending on my 10, and doesn't matter what happens, I want to come even closer to them. But if he's organizing good things for me, then I'm all filled and I need nothing else.
1: Look what we need to go through to feel good, or when we come to how can I we make you feel good.
0: Therefore, the good and the bad, we need to differentiate. We said there is bitter and sweet, and there is truth and false, and we need to pay attention to that. Thank you very much for the lesson, friends, and we're moving to a song straight away.

0: שלום חברים יקרים, בחלק הראשון נלמד שיעור של הרב מתאריך 25 לשלישי.
1: Hello dear friends, in the first part of the lesson we're going to study a lesson with Rav from 2003. It's based on the article from Rabash, What is the difference between general and individual in the work of the Creator. We'll read the article together in the 10. We have 31 minutes. Please. What is the difference between general and individual in the work of the Creator? Our sages wrote, Chavakuk came and established them on one, as it was said, and a righteous lives by his faith. This means that the fact that we must observe all the Torah and mitzvot is in order to achieve this element, which is faith. That is, what is required of a person, that he must achieve wholeness, is to come to faith in the Creator. This means that once he has achieved faith, he is a complete person. We need to understand this matter. There is the matter that a person must engage in the correction of creation. Since because man was created with a nature of wanting to receive for himself, which is opposite in form from the Creator, for the Creator is the giver, and through the disparity of form, man became separated from the Creator. So how does having faith help him if he is still separated from the Creator? Also, why did they say Chavakuk came and established them on one, and a righteous lives by his faith? Which implies that if he has faith, then he has wholeness. The answer is that we must know that there's an important matter here, which is a key issue that requires much attention so that we can accept this as the gate by which man can be rewarded with complete faith. Otherwise, he will only have partial faith. It's written in the introduction to the study of the Ten Sefirot. Rather, it is partial faith. Thus, one allots oneself out of the measure of his faith in the Creator only 1 hour a day to practice Torah and work. The third does not neglect even a single moment. Thus, only the faith of the last one is whole. In order for a person to be rewarded with complete faith, he must first emerge from self-love, or he will not be able to be granted with complete faith. Otherwise, he will not be given from above the possibility to have complete faith. However, this is for man's benefit. It is as it is written in the Sulam, it is a law that the creature cannot receive disclosed evil from the Creator. For it is a flaw in the glory of the Creator for the creature to perceive him as an evildoer, as it is unbecoming of the complete operator. Hence, when one feels bad, denial of the Creator's guidance lies upon him to that extent. And the operator is concealed from him. Therefore, before a person can receive the delight and pleasure from the Creator, he cannot achieve faith. The condition that must be met in order to be given the delight and pleasure is vessels of bestowal. On the vessels of reception, there was a correction not to use them. For by them one becomes distant from the Creator due to the disparity of form between them. It follows before faith, a person must be rewarded with the correction of the kelim, called correction of creation. It is as Balasuram wrote there, know that this is the whole difference between this world, before the correction, and the end of correction. Before the end of correction, Malchut is called the tree of good and evil, since the Malchut is the guidance of the Creator in this world. And as long as the receivers have not been completed so they can receive his whole benevolence, which he had contemplated in our favor in the thought of creation, meaning that while our vessels of reception have not been corrected to work in order to bestow, he cannot give us the delight and pleasure because it will all go to the klipot. The guidance must be in the form of good and bad, and reward and punishment. It is so because our vessels of reception are still tainted with self-reception, which is very restrictive in its quality, and also separates us from the Creator. Thus, the complete benefit, in the great measure he had contemplated for us, is absent. Accordingly, we see that indeed this element, which is faith, is the most important. We asked, how can it be said that faith is wholeness, since we also need the correction of creation called obtaining vessels of bestowal? Otherwise, the abundance cannot come to the lower ones because of the disparity of form. The answer is, then in general, we must observe Torah and mitzvot in order to obtain vessels of bestowal. It is as our sages said, I have created the evil inclination, I have created the Torah as a spice, for the light in it reforms him.
2: It follows that the first determinant in the order of the work is to reform the evil, called will to receive for oneself, meaning that he will have the strength to use everything in order to bestow. However, we should discern here that in order to come to know that the will to receive is called evil, we need Torah and commandments. And before a person comes to realize that the receiver is called evil, how can he be reformed? It is as we said in previous essays, that our sages said, quote, why is the Torah called tushia, gumption, or resourcefulness? Because it mateshet, drains or exhausts man's strength, unquote. We asked, but they said, quote, if his head aches, let him engage in Torah. If his belly aches, let him engage in Torah. As was said, it is a healing to all his flesh, unquote. According to what Baal HaSulam said, the Torah is called a potion. That is, sometimes it is a potion of life, and sometimes it is a potion of death. And he said that a medical drug heals those who are sick. But if a healthy person took medical drugs, he would become sick. That is, when the Torah comes to one who has a need, it can heal him. Accordingly, we should interpret that first a person must learn Torah in order to see that he is sick. This is why they said that the Torah exhausts a person's strength, that is, through the Torah he can come to see that the man in him is weak and has no strength to overcome. At that time, he sees that he is sick in spirituality. And through the Torah, he comes to the recognition of evil. As the Zohar says about the verse, quote, or make his sin known to him, unquote, which means that the Torah notifies him that he has sinned. And if the Torah does not notify him, a person cannot know or feel that receiving for oneself is called bad due to the disparity of form between him and the Creator. Knowing that disparity of form causes separation has to come from above, through the Torah. Hence, we should say that the order is that, one, he observes Torah and commandments in order to achieve recognition of evil, and two, he observes Torah and commandments because the light in it reforms him. This is the time when he receives strength from above, called the desire to bestow, which is regarded as equivalence of form. Three, faith, which is the meaning of, quote, Chavakuk came and established them on one. A righteous one lives by his faith, unquote. It follows that everything we do in Torah and commandments in general is in order to achieve this element, which is faith. At that time, he can receive complete faith. It follows that all of his work is only in order to achieve this. However, before these three above discernments, there is a discernment that applies to the whole of Israel. This is the first discernment when a person's education in Torah and commandments begins. It is that the whole world must know for what purpose they should observe the Torah and commandments to receive reward. And if they do not observe, God forbid, they will suffer punishment. This is the common order. As the Rambam says, quote, therefore, when teaching children, women, and uneducated people, they are taught to work only out of fear and in order to receive reward. Until they gain knowledge and acquire much wisdom, they are taught that secret little by little. Unquote. It follows that the order of the work is that, one, the whole of Israel are taught to observe the Torah and commandments with all its details and intricacies, with an intention of self-love. They must not be taught that they must work lishma for her sake, which is in order to bestow. Rather, they must work and toil only in order to receive for their own benefit.
1: We should know that work for self-love means to be rewarded with the next world by observing Torah and Mitzvot. If that person has real energy to work for self-benefit, he will be ready to do anything. That is, if he's energetic and wants to be rewarded with the next world, he will be willing to do that work that is above reason, which a person's reason cannot understand. It is as it's written, beware, do not inquire about their gods, saying, how do these nations serve their gods, that I also may do likewise. You shall not do so, for they even burn their sons and daughters in the fire to their gods. Rashi brings the interpretation of our sages, including their fathers and mothers. Rabbi Akiva said, I saw a foreigner who tied his father before his dog and ate him. The author of the book Siftei Chachamim interprets, he means to say idolatry. He ate him means that he burned him in fire. However, we must know that although a man is willing to work for his own benefit and do the hardest work, if he believes that he will be guaranteed the next world, even if they are told to burn their sons and daughters and their parents, there are among them with energy and strength for this work, since they are still inside the vessel of self-love. It follows that this is still not regarded as above reason. In other words, we can understand that it is inherent in nature that a person is willing to do anything for the will to receive for himself. We also find that during the ruin of the temple, it is written, compassionate women cooked their own children. They became food for them. The holy Al-Sheikh interprets food for them to mean that only they themselves ate their children's flesh. This is the meaning of for them. Only the mothers alone ate and did not share it with their remaining children, even though they too were hungry. This shows us that what a person can do for self-love when there is no Kedusha, but rather the ruin of Kedusha, and only the will to receive for themselves rules. Compassionate women cooked their own children. We have two examples. One, for the will to receive in return for burning children and parents, the next world, or in order to receive this world, for which compassionate women cooked their own children, it follows that a person can do anything in order to satisfy the will to receive, the nature in which a man is born. But when beginning to work on the path of the individual, meaning to be rewarded with dvekut, with the Creator, meaning when we must emerge from self-love, a person cannot do even the smallest work. That is, if a person is told, do the same thing you are doing, but place over it the aim to bestow upon the Creator without any reward, this is very hard to do, because it is against nature, called will to receive for oneself. That is, the same work, meaning the same practical labor that a person does without needing to add any effort, but simply aim to do this for the sake of the Creator, leaves him powerless. It seems to him as though a high mountain stands in front of him, and he cannot move the mountain one bit. He feels as though his whole world

0: הכרת הרע. ואחר כך מתחיל מצב הבית, שהוא צריך לקיים תורה ומצוות.
1: Afterward begins phase two, when he must observe Torah and commandments so that the light in it will reform him, since through the light he will receive vessels of bestowal, meaning that he will have passion to bestow upon the Creator, and from this he will enjoy. After that comes phase three, which is complete faith. As was said above, that, quote, Habakkuk came and established them on one, a righteous one lives by his faith, unquote. This is the element, also the individual, that a person must achieve, or the detail. When he has faith, he will be rewarded with the delight and pleasure in his providence as the good who does good. We could ask about what is written in the Sulam. Quote, it is a law that the creature cannot receive disclosed evil from the Creator, for it is a flaw in the glory of the Creator for the creature to perceive him as an evildoer. Hence, when one feels bad, the operator is concealed from him. Unquote. Why should the Creator mind if a person perceives him as an evildoer? Does the Creator seek respect from the created beings, to respect him for his sake? He does not need things that pertain to flesh and blood. Rather, it is for man's sake. The flaw that we speak of in spirituality, such as that he casts a flaw in holiness, the sitra acha, the other side, is there at the root of the soul of a person who has caused the flaw above. That is, we must believe that the name of the Creator is the good who does good. It follows that when a person feels that he is in a bad state, he cannot justify providence and say that the Creator is behaving towards him as the good who does good. It follows that a person receives the flaw that he has flawed in the holy name, which is the good who does good. And when a person receives the good from above, he is happy and can say wholeheartedly, blessed is he who said, let there be the world. But when a person feels bad, he cannot say, blessed is he who said, let there be the world. Instead, a person says what Job said, quote, and Job answered and said, let the day on which I was born perish, and the night which said, a boy is conceived, that day shall be darkness, unquote. For this reason, this is a correction, because at that time, when a person does not believe that the Creator has caused him all the hardships, he does not slander the Creator. By extension, in corporeality, we sometimes see a person whose son works for a salary that is not enough to sustain him. When he began to work, he was still a bachelor, and the salary then was good. But now, he cannot sustain himself on this salary. The father speaks to his son, since you see that the employer is not giving you a raise, go look for a job that pays better. But the son replies, I am already used to the employer and the co-workers. I cannot leave that place. What does the father do? He goes to the employer and tells him of the situation of his son. The employer replies that he cannot give him a raise, but he can send him to where he will be better paid. At that time, the father asks of him, tell my son that you have no work for him, so he will go elsewhere. I spoke to him several times about leaving the job.

0: where he's not paid well, and go where they pay a better salary. But I will tell you the truth. He told me that he likes you and his co-workers, and this is why he does not want to leave this place. Therefore, if you fire him, he will have no choice but to go elsewhere. But I'm asking you, don't tell him that I've been here and asked you not to let him work for you. Otherwise, he will say that he has a father who is cruel to his son. That is, he cannot understand that by trying to get him fired, it is for his best. That is, when he hears from his employer that I asked that he would be fired, what would he say? May the Lord bless my father who is trying so hard only for my sake. There is no doubt he will be very angry at his father.
1: So it is in spirituality that the Creator sends a person a state of descent, that is, from a situation where he received sustenance, although his father understood that it was not sufficient sustenance and he could earn more. The son did not understand it. For this reason, the Creator sends him a descent, which is akin to being fired from the work. At that time, he is angry with the Creator for sending harm his way, since he knows that prior to this he was in a state of ascent in spirituality with the Creator through him, so of course he is angry with the Creator. This is regarded as he who doubts the Shekhinah, his punishment is very grave. Therefore, when there is a correction that he does not find the evildoer, he has no one to whom to be angry. It follows that not knowing who is the one doing all these things is to his best. He said there, one who exerts not to part from faith in him, although he tastes a bad taste in providence, is rewarded. If he does not exert, he will be punished, because he has parted from faith in him. Thus, although he alone did, does, and will do all the deeds, this still remains hidden from those who feel good and bad. We see that one who can exert and say that the Creator is sending him the bad, and it is for his best, he remains in faith, to the extent that he can say that the Creator has sent him the state that he's in for his own benefit. This is not regarded as doing harm. Thus, he remains in faith. Conversely, if he cannot say that the Creator has sent him this for his sake, but that it is to his detriment, that state is called that the Creator does harm. For this reason, he must hide from him the operator. This is regarded as losing the faith, and it is regarded as a punishment. It follows that were it not for the ascents and descents, a person would not be able to feel that he is deficient. That is, he would not feel that he needs heaven's mercy, that it is not within man's power to emerge from self-love and make his wish only to bring contentment to his Maker. Rather, all his work can be only for his own sake, and in self-benefit he has the power to do things that a person cannot imagine. Or as it was at the time of the ruin of the temple, when compassionate women cooked their own children, as they served their gods, burning their sons and daughters, but to work for the Creator, meaning not wanting any return for their work, even merely an intention over the act of reception. A person cannot do this. That is, if one wants to eat for the sake of the Creator and not for his own sake, although the act is reception of pleasure, what he should intend is out of his hands. Only the Creator can help here. This is the difference between the general work, which belongs to the general public, and the work of the individual.

0: ואיש את רעהו יעזורו.
1: Each one helps his friend. In all states, the revelation of evil goes against the mind, against the Creator's providence. Everything might seem upside down, but there is a process here that has to take place. And if we're close together and ask for the friends, help one another, then we can succeed.
2: Yeah, we see that in this special allegory, we see that Rabash describes that it's convenient for us to stay in our situation. We are even perhaps used to it. So only through disturbances, like the father goes to the boss and tells him to fire his son so that he can find a better sustenance. Same thing with the Creator, within us. He moves us and shakes us, even though we don't see it.
1: We'll now continue to the recorded lesson from the 25th of March 2003.
2: What is the difference in the work of the individual and the general in the work of the Creator? The truth is that the particular and the collective are equal. We also learn that from the general structure of reality, that all of reality is ten sfirot, kachab zon non chai, nothing besides that. Everything is focused on this structure of reality of five phases or five sfirot or ten sfirot, and every element of them itself is also comprised of ten, and every element there is comprised of ten, and so forth. And the laws that determine the behavior of the general ten sfirot are the same laws that determine the behavior of the individual ten sfirot and the individual ten sfirot in them, and so forth. This is what's called I, the Lord, do not change, meaning that Yud Hei Vav Hei is always uniform and complete and perfect, and there's no single little element of creation that will behave differently than the rest of creation. This is what is with regards to the spiritual realm, where the intention in order to bestow governs. And there is the Yud Hei Vav Hei and all those matters, because the Yud Hei Vav Hei is the Kli that exists in the reflected light, in the desire to bestow, the screen and returning light, reflected light. Whereas the will to receive itself is considered a point. And on it, there is a different regularity. He feels the providence of the upper light as darkness and suffering. And also in development, when we learn about man's individual development, how he moves from the initial excitement to the recognition of evil, and from recognition of evil to doing good, then he crosses the barrier and enters the real work. The same stages are what the whole public, the whole collective has to go through. And from here we can learn the same for both the individual and the collective. As Baal Sulam says, that there are individuals who go through all these stages over all of history. Their individual development and the whole public itself also goes through this development in its separate collective way. Any questions? Compared to typical articles, it's actually not, doesn't bring any specific challenges.
1: In page 278, in the beginning, he says the majority of Israel, they're taught to keep the Torah and commandments and all their details and intricacies with the intention of self-love, and it's forbidden to disclose to them that one must work lishma, which is in order to bestow.
0: Be'amud resh ein chet.
2: In page 278, it says here, the order of the work. The order of the work is actually not from Bala Sulam. It's the order of the work that Rambam tells us. The Rambam in Hilchot Shuvah, chapter 10, he writes that there's an order of spiritual attainment that both the individual and the collective go through. And the first stage is what he writes here, the whole of Israel, they are taught to keep the Torah and mitzvot in all of their details, meticulously, with the intention of self-love. And they must not be taught that they should work lishma, which is in order to bestow. Rather, they should work and labor everything in order to receive self-benefit. This is basically what you are now being taught. You are here. You came here as a complete secular to the study of Kabbalah because you cared about finding out what is the point in life. And you care about that. You want to discover your purpose in life. Your life seems devoid of any taste and purpose. There's no reason to live. All the pleasures that I get, there's no flavor in them. You were already given this preparation from above. You could have been given other conditions where you would enjoy some grass like a cow your whole life and you wouldn't eat anything. You saw cows on the grass, they just chew and chew and eat and chew. And you would do the same. But you were given a greater deficiency, so you started searching. This grass is not great for me. I need something special. That something special is something you want to fulfill the will to receive with. Not like a cow, something bigger, but still the same will to receive. And now in order to develop you, you need to be given all kinds of illuminations from above. And some little tiny pleasures from above, and a little bit of darkness, a little bit of light, some differences like that in order to grow and nurture the will to receive. But again, it's the will to receive. Just as you came with the hope of fulfilling your will to receive, so you are continuing now. This means that the Torah is taught with the intention in order to receive for self-benefit. That's stage one, to have a kli. The problem is that we come to the first lesson in Kabbalah with the small desire we were given from above, and now we need to develop this desire, make it bigger. And this is the first stage, meaning we continue in the development of our ego. First, it was sufficient only for corporeal pleasures in this world and money and honor and knowledge. And now we need to develop the desire to receive spirituality. I want to devour spirituality. I don't know what it is, but I want it to be mine, my possession. After the will to receive has evolved well, big desire for spirituality, then it can be transformed, corrected. First, there needs to be something to correct. It needs to develop. And here in the development of the will to receive, there is typically an obstacle that a person, because he doesn't see exactly the pleasures, then he doesn't really run forward. Rather, settles for little, so to speak, becomes a righteous all of a sudden. He's not really chasing spirituality. Spirituality is not revealed, so certainly it's difficult to demand it. And here, you could be waiting for some tens of years or hundreds of years until the correct will to receive will really develop so as to begin correcting it. Correct desire, meaning that it's in the complete degree for spirituality, that it will be truly egoistic in the full definition, to the full extent of the word, not just for this world, but to also want to devour the next world. This needs to be done first. Bala Salam also describes this beautifully in the introduction to the book of Zohar. The true will to receive doesn't end with the will to receive of this world, but the will to receive of the next world. And then, only then we begin correcting it. Otherwise, what do you need to correct? Correct your attitude to beastly pleasures, money, honor, knowledge. This is desire to receive for beastliness, corporeality. We don't need to correct it. That, leave that to all kinds of people who engage in diets or nice education or green people, let the animals live, things like that. We don't engage in that so-called beauty. We need first a spiritual vessel that will be big, that will be excessive, and then we'll have something to correct, then we can begin correcting it. And a person who doesn't come to the completion of this vessel for spirituality is not given any beginning of correction. He has nothing to correct yet. So this is our first stage, and it can be crossed only on the condition that I receive an impression from the society, that by envy, lust, and honor, I'll be impressed by the friends who yearn for spirituality, and I will want it too, because spirituality is concealed. And if I won't be impressed by society, that they are truly interested in that and they're chasing it and they're willing to really contribute and invest. You understand? So I won't have any other way to be inspired, only by the society. If I don't see spirituality, I don't have any other choice. And if the society is kind of sleepy, in a coma, then this society can put me to sleep. I must escape it or change it. Otherwise, I'll never reach the complete vessel, the egoistic, but yet truly complete for spirituality, that it only wants spirituality. And then will come the second stage of corrections. Why do I want spirituality? What's it worthwhile for? What exactly is spirituality? And so on. It's a problem. That's why we are building some dissemination enterprise, so that we will engage in dissemination, see how other people also want it, so they will bring us also through the multitude of people is the King's glory, that the more they are impressed, the more we will be impressed, and so on, that we'll have contact with so many people who also appreciate our goal. That gives me strengthening. Otherwise, what can I rely on? What do I have in spirituality that I can really hold on to it and or be certain that it's true? In general, how does a person build his confidence? Therefore, the whole work, dissemination, participation, the group, they ultimately need to bring me a big desire for spirituality. And if not, if they don't bring me, then it's a sign that something's flawed. And then there's zero hope to reach anything, literally.
1: When and how are children taught to perform commandments in order to bestow? How to teach children that?
0: Matai matchilim yiladim lichanech otam.
2: When children are educated to carry out Torah and mitzvot in order to bestow instead of in order to receive. First of all, you see how you build your sentence. First of all, I need to have a child that will carry out Torah and mitzvot in order to receive, and then I come to him and I teach him to carry out Torah and mitzvot in order to bestow. Yeah? So here we need to discuss and observe this sentence and see if there's even such a thing at all. You say, when? I'm asking, do you have such a reality? Typically, we encounter a reality of what to do with children who grew old, meaning that the public gets education, and because that education is of the sacred still, then it keeps them in the still form their whole life, that they do corporeal actions and spiritual actions they are taught not to do. Rather, do in corporeality what you need to do. And more than that, don't even touch. It's good because a person then holds on to his education. Meaning, in terms of keeping the Torah and Mitzvot, as it's called, as people are taught, meaning they think this is the Torah and that's the Mitzvot, and like this, the public exists and maintains itself as still, and it can continue for millions of years. This is also how the public of the crowd of the Chinese populations or India's population, how it works. They took upon themselves some philosophy of the nation, and they constantly live within it and keep it to the extent that the society is closed and cohesive around this idea. That's how they live. And we see it also in other cultures that are very ancient that still preserve themselves, and they can say, thank God, and we too are special. So when do you really need to approach children and begin to educate them? The spiritual education follows the spiritual law, that there is no coercion in spirituality. That is, educate a boy according to his own path. Educate a boy according to his own path, meaning that if people are already prepared for spiritual education, they've developed gradually through still vegetative and animate, and they reached the speaking level in them, then they can be truly educated to be the speaking. There is some preparation. If not, then no. How can that be done? Baal Shem Tov did it in a very obvious kind of way as an example for us. He founded the Hasidic education, meaning in every place, he inserted some study of the internality, a little bit for everyone, for everyone. All of a sudden, everyone begins to learn that there are spiritual worlds, there are five worlds, there's Nahanchai, there's the soul, there are ups and downs. A person needs to connect to that. Well, all of that, the Hasidism is full of all those things, meaning he actually didn't write a book by himself. His students did. They wrote, his students were great Kabbalists. They were the first Admorim, the first rabbis. They wrote many books in this style. And by this, they wanted that, by giving this education to the people, Chassidut, Hasidism, from the word chesed, mercy, meaning according to the goal of attracting them to the qualities of Bina. So they thought that by that they could sort of hunt for or attract from the public those that is, these words, this education, these books will influence them and interest them. They did this with great wisdom. And back then, they truly... For that time, they made great corrections. Very great corrections they made. This is a method that now also needs to be an example for us.
1: By this, we're actually not doing anything new. They did it for their period, meaning the level of development of the will to receive on their generations. And they succeeded in that. Many Kabbalists there were who made many corrections. The generation was still on a certain level of development which wasn't finished. And when Baal Shem Tov and the Admorim, the first Hasidim, made those corrections, they succeeded, they did succeed in elevating the spiritual level of the generation significantly. But after that, because we develop, the general process of development continues, and the will to receive grew, and that level of Hasidic education for a generation that grows 100 or 150 years after that, it wasn't sufficient anymore. Baal Shem Tov lived in the 16th, 17th century, so that method was no longer sufficient for the will to receive that grew. And this will to receive that grew in people, in the generation which came 150 years after Baal Shem Tov, they already started kind of corrupting the method of Baal Shem Tov, meaning it wasn't sufficient for them, for their correction. It's not that someone is to blame, that's just the lack of correction. The method was very good for its time. But after that, and indeed the Hasidic movement began to turn into, instead of a spiritual method, it turned into a kind of popular method. That's how you behave, that's how you do, that's how you walked. Meaning, of the Hasidic movement, only the external symbolism remained. And there's a lot of wisdom in that also. It's worthwhile to study that, because these great Kabbalists, Baal Shem Tov and his students, they, in these signs, they, in this symbolism, they placed a lot of hints, you could say. They wanted, by all those symbols and signs and rumors and words and legends that they gave, that they developed, what they wrote, they were running after all these, chasing after all possible means by which to draw people which are ready for correction, to draw them to them and to make of them groups of Kabbalists. It was a very clever, very sophisticated, special kind of dissemination. But look, they were turning to a public, to a people which were all religious, and they succeeded into their inanimate behavior to insert something living, something spiritual. It's not simple. It's a tremendous force which they used. And it doesn't matter if they suffered a lot or a little. We're not suffering less than they did. It's all the will to receive more, the will to receive less. That's the matter of suffering. It's all historians or philosophers. They think that because the people suffered, then Baal Shem Tov started working. Baal Shem Tov didn't take into account the suffering of the people at all. He only took into consideration the eternal correction that can be brought to the world, and not the bodies. Trust him. He was an enormous Kabbalist. So, in our times, this can't work. Here, there needs to be a different method. He hid, so to speak, he hid the fact that it's the wisdom of Kabbalah. He gave it all sorts of other names, Chassidut, the internality of the Torah. He was afraid of using the word Kabbalah because there was great resistance to that, rejection. Although from the Litaim, they resisted. They had great Kabbalists also, but they resisted that method specifically. Gra was a giant compared to, it's the same level as Baal Shem Tov. It's just, we could say, right line and left line, maybe, somehow in terms of behavior, conduct, or the method, but they're both holy. But for a time, he made an enormous correction, Baal Shem Tov, until the will to receive grew, meaning it grew to a different level, higher than what the Hasidut could handle. Let's say they made a correction for the level 3 of the will to receive, and when it grew to level 4 of the will, then the method stopped working as a beneficial one. It just became just popular, common customs as a method. That's it. And then Baal Sulam, now he writes that we've come to the last generation, so to speak, where now we need to make a correction. And so when you start asking at what age can you start teaching the children, well, you have children who are 40 and 50. They're also children. It's according to the level of development, closeness to spirituality, which maybe they arrive, maybe they don't. And there are those who have this sense and preparation for it from the age of 5 or 10. The Agra, the genius of Vilna, at age 9, 10, he was very fluent in the Torah. He knew. He felt its internality. He was proficient in it. At those ages of 13, 14, 15, he was already a Kabbalist. He was already a Kabbalist, meaning it doesn't depend on age. What I wanted to say is, if you're asking from what age, what year to start educating the child towards the wisdom of Kabbalah, I would say that the same way Baal Shem Tov inserted the study of Chassidut in the nation, gave it to the nation in general, and by that he brought to himself people who are worthy of correction, and he made of them great people, spiritual people of the Lord. So it is with us. By the general dissemination of the wisdom of Kabbalah, we need to try to attract to us people who are also worthy of corrections, and with them to do our work. That is actually the method which... This method is not from today. I think that Moses used the same method. He had, who did he have next to him when he ran to the burning bush and returned? And who was there? Aharon was with him, and who? Until gradually in the desert, he gathered his students from the entirety of the nation. They were all there, and he also, by this general dissemination of the Torah, of this wisdom, he drew to him people which were more worthy, and of them he made students. There are no other methods. It's just that the previous method seems to us to be on the decline, but it's declining because the will to receive is growing, and now you need to continue with the same method, but on a different level, more inner, more sharp, appealing to the desire which is now active in humanity. But the method is the same method, to give a general light with which special souls will then work, and then you give them the personal, private method. That's it. Yes.
2: How could there be two such great Kabbalists who have a disputed opinions?
1: There was no dispute between Baal Shem Tov and Agra. It's not that they were of different mind. Look, these are two methods which unite, they connect at the end of correction. It's like the house of Shammai and the house of Hillel. It's, none of them is ruling out the other, in truth. And they are both right. Both are the words of the living God, it is said. But the question is, how to say, maybe it's the types of souls. Maybe that's more appropriate to say. I still have problems expressing that. I see that it's not coming out. Look, you see, I started talking a little bit about Baal Shem Tov today. A little bit came out. And according to how you all advance, I don't know how to express it. Difficult. It's a problem bringing it down.
2: Does it mean that different types of souls have different methods?
1: They aren't different methods. Agra, he studied and wrote and founded in the wisdom of Kabbalah no less than Baal Shem Tov, but how to say? His method is a method for individuals. For individuals. He also had many, many students, many great students, great Kabbalists, Litaim. Not that the Litaim object to the wisdom of Kabbalah. There is no such thing. Who objects to it? Who of the great ones who lived 400 years ago, like the Agra and the Baal Shem Tov? What rejection, what resistance do they have to it? Let's say it's two methods. We will learn that it isn't, not at all. We will scrutinize it at some point. For the time being, it doesn't apply to us. When you rise a little bit, you see that it's the same thing.
2: The resistance to Kabbalah that was there, or that always existed, where does it come from?
1: The resistance to Kabbalah came from Kabbalists being very, very careful of dispersing the or rather removing the defense that the population have, removing the defense they have when they're inanimate. Imagine to yourself, if you take a herd of sheep, there's one dog and he can already arrange 1,000 sheep in a line and they'll run after him, right? No problem, you've seen it. No problem. Yes? One who is an animal, and they're also 1,000 small animals, and they get along. Now, imagine to yourself that you give these 1,000 sheep a shot, which increases the will to receive in them, and they begin to become more sophisticated. What can you do with them then? You don't have a dog that can organize them anymore, and the human being won't be able to either. You need special forces so they don't run around and do things, won't cause harm and damage or throw themselves off the cliffs or burn themselves and bring about revolutions and wars and destroy themselves. It's a great problem that you have then. So it's better for them to be this herd, and we can advance slowly. Why do we need these jumps? And that is proper education. And Kabbalists organized this manner of education for the inanimate. The Torah commandments, where the Torah is our book of Torah, and the commandments is you uttering blessings and doing all sorts of things. They arranged that. They said that this protects the people, and it does. You see that it does. And if you exit that boundary, that fence, it's a problem already. You need to provide corrections. Or if you exit that boundary, you become smarter. Let's say you have faith, you have some security that you won't escape and won't damage yourself, won't harm others. Where truly you emerging to a higher degree will be controlled and for the sake of correction. And so the education of the people is very, very special, very clever. And there were many Kabbalists who objected for that reason, to give the people the wisdom of Kabbalah. It could bring about such problems that we would not know how to overcome. Rather, they slowly, gradually looked for students here and there, and in a hidden way they studied with them. That's how they advanced. This is from the side of... And there were Kabbalists who went against them, who said, no, we need to advance a bit further, we need to advance more, let's be a bit more revolutionary. You had these and those through the generations, through to the 19th century. All the great ones who were for or against the spreading of the wisdom of Kabbalah, they were all of them in spiritual attainment. Until the time of the Shla. When was the Shla? I don't know. Until the time of the Holy Shla. The Rebbe said that there was no one who wrote a book not from a spiritual source. And then the descent began, the descent of generations. They wrote partially from attainment and partially not from attainment, meaning they were all of them in attainment, but they were already in a bit of a descent. The will to receive grows, overcomes, and spirituality declines. But nonetheless, you should understand that all these divisions, conflicts, resistances, it's not on our level. It's simply that they had this responsibility to protect the people. And if you ask me, I'm also against just pouring out the wisdom of Kabbalah to the religious public. If I had the option of giving everyone the wisdom of Kabbalah, I wouldn't do that. Because I don't have any confidence that they might start becoming wild, secular, and I don't know what form they'll take. And opposite that, they will go through the path of the corrected path, where gradually they take on the force of development in a good, beneficial way, and it will really be for the sake of spiritual ascent, and it won't affect them in such a wild way where who knows what will happen with the people in 20 years.
3: I don't know. This should be someone who's a giant that can allow himself such things. Although, according to what Balasalam seemingly did, he was not afraid of it. But he is not me. I certainly think that we can go forward. I feel certain with moving forward with secular people. Because here there's not much to corrupt, first of all. You understand? And then I somewhat can bring correction to one who wants a method, explain, and go with them. But for the still of Kedusha, it's a huge problem. It's very easy to say, come, let's do, let's turn things. It's not simple. They are protecting, no matter how you say it, it doesn't matter, but they are keeping a certain framework of the nation on a certain manner of it, the depiction of it. Fashion of it, but to break that, who knows what you might cause. Meaning that I don't feel myself as wise enough to do such things. But to do, to make it knowledgeable, meaning to cause the knowledge of the wisdom of Kabbalah and its greatness and what it does to people will be more dispersed and popular, that we will be able to disseminate it in a clearer way to the whole nation, so that for also from them they will come to study, and there are those amongst them that are in a truly bitter state and in a state of not having peace and wanting to find things to advance with. So there are certainly things like that that I know. But nevertheless, we have to be very cautious with this. Hence, if I hear or feel from the great ones of the Orthodox public, or where they say something about me, or you know, pounce on me for about something, I feel that they're right. I feel like they're right. They need to keep that rule, that law, and there's no other way to keep it.
4: We see that the more we try to disseminate, even in their place, it doesn't spread out. Meaning there's the creator is playing this game to prevent it from happening. The question is if this is even a calculation of Kabbalist, or I should just try to disseminate no matter what.
3: No, I prefer to disseminate the wisdom of Kabbalah wherever it is possible, in a completely not directed in one way to the whole world, specifically if it's to Jews, because this part of the creation needs to come to correction first and then be a light to the nations. But amongst the secular Jews and the religious ones, especially the Orthodox ones, I am truly cautious from touching. I don't feel myself in a role of making revolutions. Really. To do dissemination for the wisdom of Kabbalah, yes. But to make it with the nation in such a way of what I think, I am not certain of what I think. meaning I, in relation to the religious ones, I truly have, I think for sure they still need to remain in that way. Meaning it's not that they should remain in that way. If they will exit them, meaning if their desire to receive will grow more than their framework, and they will break out beyond that, the fence, the boundary that they're fenced in right now, in keeping Torah and mitzvot in a still manner, then that's fine. But it's not me that's causing that. That has to come from within, a desire to receive that will grow more than their education. And then they'll breach outwards and cry out, where are we and what's this life for and what is all these Torah and mitzvot? They're not covering my will to receive. And we want to really know what to live for and why we're living and what we're observing all of this and everything. If it breaks out in such a way, again, what's the meaning of our lives? In their form, maybe, not maybe the way a secular person asks. They'll be asking about the Torah and mitzvot in their life and what the meaning of their life is. Just like a secular person asks, what's the meaning of one's life in their life? Then go for it, absolutely, please. But before they cry out in this way, before the desire to receive grows naturally and breaks their framework, I'm not allowed to come and do this artificially. That's what I feel. I'm simply telling you what I feel. Meaning that by no means do I go to even do some kind of extracurricular Kabbalah courses for them. There are those who do it, but those who do it are usually doing it in the form that it's Hasidism or and not Kabbalah, and therefore it's allowed. And they have no resistance to it. Because they're not talking about disconnecting from their inanimate or their still education. They're talking about how to strengthen their still education. And no, none of their community leaders, the great Ravs there, the Mors there, have any resistance to this. There are many such clubs and about Kabbalah, the internality of Kabbalah, with all kinds of types there, and let's say in Bnei Barak with the Orthodoxy. And there's no resistance to them because they're studying in such a method that it only strengthens their education. It only adds a certain taste, a little more taste to that. So everyone's for it. Whereas if I were to enter with the left line, yes, where it's already a criticism upon everything that there is, then they would immediately break me. And justly. It is written, don't put an obstacle before a blind person. If he is still blind, if he doesn't have a breakout of the big desire to receive, and that he will only go to fill it in the wildest, most egoistic way, doesn't matter, but that's what's burning in him and determines his behavior. If he doesn't have that, then it's just so-so. So why should you fail him? You are adding to him from your desire to receive. Who are you? How can you do that? That's called coercion. When you're coercing your desire to receive upon his desire to receive, that's called coercion in spirituality. There's a little child that wants to play with his toys. You suddenly come, you break his toys, and you say, no, let's go do something real. What real? He doesn't understand what real is. For him, this is the truth. His little games. You want to raise him up. I want you to be great. There you have big machines, big things. He says, Daddy, I want... Where's my car? Why did you break it for me? You understand? Why did you break it? You understand? That

0: And as much as my Rav Rabash wanted to somewhat bring in the wisdom of Kabbalah amongst the those orthodoxies groups, it didn't work either. It didn't yet come to fruition. We need to wait, nevertheless. This needs to come from all the directions, through the secular audience and through the knowledge that's coming out in the world, through the surrounding light that we awaken upon everyone on one hand, and on the other hand, their desire to receive grows, and we will see how from year to year it grows and breaks out, and will not be able to sustain them in this religious framework. But they need money and honor and all kinds of symbols that and signs that will give a person a compensation to remain in this framework, and other jobs and other things, because otherwise they'll all run away. And you have to give them so that they will all sit and study and not go to the military and social security and all kinds of benefits. Do you understand? Then, so now, take something from that, from them, everything will fall apart. Meaning the desire to receive is already growing from year to year anyway, and then the solution will come. But now, for you to go and add to them from your desire to receive, why aren't you studying? Why is it like this? That's called coercion. I tried that way. I tried to do a little, and I saw that it's not the way. Yes.
1: What is the difference between the method of the Baal Shem Tov and Baal Sulam?
0: What's the difference between the method of Baal Shem Tov and the method of Baal Sulam? I don't think there's a difference. Baal Sulam writes about this, that first of all, that he has nothing that he can dispute upon Baal Shem Tov. It's a godly Kabbalist, a giant. We don't have something that he wrote, but rather only his students, but altogether what he did and what corrections he made, they're huge. But for his time it operated, it worked. And Baal HaSulam writes about that. There's no difference in the method, meaning what is in the method. Baal HaSulam doesn't have a method of how to come to the audience, to the public, and how to now disseminate amongst the public the wisdom of Kabbalah. Baal Shem Tov had a method. Baal Shem Tov really made a method. He took the wisdom of Kabbalah, he clothed it upon this Hasidism with external symbols and with all kinds of stories and all kinds of rituals of sorts and ceremonies, and he took care of this. How should I say? I don't want to use the word psychological with the people, where there are admors and you can come to them and to cry and they will help you and will say it's not too bad, Chaim, because it'll be good for you. Wait, you need patience and so on. Meaning, he created a system through which the nation suffering, like it was says here, that it was really during a period of the pogroms and many people suffered. So through using the assistance of this kind of folk beastly level, he put into them this information about the upper world, about the method that you can get there with, and that you can do something about it. Baal HaSulam didn't have such a method, meaning where he found some clothing for the wisdom of Kabbalah in order to bring it into the people, to penetrate the people. He doesn't have that. We also don't. We are going with the method itself in a disclosed manner, and as disclosed as possible. And I think that there can't be already some clothing to it in our days. If you were to do the clothings, on the contrary, you'll appear not real. And we're already in it, coming to a desire to receive that has grown to such an extent that not stories and not some belief or something, nothing. We can't get anything from that. Rather, we need to find a special language for people

0: within the language of Kabbalah, where they will simply understand our message. The clothing will be upon the language of Kabbalah, but such a clothing that a person will just begin to hear. If I say to him, the desire to receive, he doesn't understand me. The screen and reflected light, he doesn't know what that is. A neshama, soul, he doesn't know what he thinks it's like something like, not like me. It's a kli and so on. Meaning we will have to find an explanation. It's not a clothing, but rather an explanation that is such that is suitable to the perception of our audience. But such clothings like Baal Shem Tov did already, I don't think will benefit today. And in truth, that's why they got canceled. I don't think there could be a method that's similar to the method of Baal Shem Tov. But he truly did something very special. Meaning, what did he do? You could say it this way. What is the whole method of the Hasidism? He concealed the Malchut and increased the Binah to the measure of Chesed. Where that's how we should relate to one another. That's how we need to altogether aspire for that. And the form of Kabbalah, the method of Kabbalah, is to reveal the Malchut, the desire to receive, and to go to it and take care of it. But for the general folk, it's not suitable. So he hid the Malchut a little within the Binah and did it outwards where it's chesed, like mercy or grace. And in truth, the people needed it and they received it, accepted it. But after that, when they saw that their desire to receive is demanding the correction, those already came to him, and from them he made Kabbalists. Yes.
1: What is the qualitative difference between a great Kabbalist and a not so great Kabbalist? They're both in the world.
0: What's the difference between a great and a small Kabbalist? You know, I don't know what to say. There's an electrician that knows how to wire electric points, but he knows there's electricity. He knows that it comes from the power station. It moves through the electric wires, and if I connect a light bulb to it, then there's some kind of resistance, and it will warm up the electrons, and then there'll be an expulsion of protons, and yeah, anyone can tell you this, yes? And there are people that, for them, the concept of electricity is certain waves, and there's certain things that, you know, that, I don't know, as much as I know, can talk about this for a few hours, but there are those that all together. And so we have this and we have that. And there's a little child that he knows that if he presses this button, the light bulb, suddenly there's light. He also uses electricity. You're saying a great Kabbalist, a small Kabbalist. The knowledge of the causes for a thing that you already see, to the extent in which you know the more lofty, more exalted causes that are more concealed than your greater Kabbalist. Each sees that the fire is lit, but what is it? That's how it is in our world. We see in this world what is called a scientist, that he knows the reason, the cause for the phenomena.
1: But reaching these higher layer levels, it's not an intellectual feat.
0: So you're asking me, it's the same question you just said right now. I don't know how to behave with this audience, or I don't know that. There's a greater Kabbalist who knows the causes, and from those causes, he is certain that he will do it, but at least I have the intellect to say, I don't know. And there are such things that I don't have an intellect for that. It all depends on your degree. Entry into spirituality or the spiritual feeling doesn't give you immediately anything. It's not. You gradually, slowly attain more and more only according to the degree. So that's the difference. And besides that, it depends on the type of soul. To do such a thing like Baal Shem Tov, to find this technology, this external technique of how to do this, the internal idea that clothed precisely on such an external clothing and everything, that's not compared to him, the Agra is no less in degree, in spiritual degree. But that method was not

0: right, that internality. But now the question is, what should happen? So not that we'll go disseminate there, but maybe agree to accept those who come and want and knock on our door from the Orthodox world. Rav, that's a correct question. When I say that we shouldn't, for the time being, disseminate the wisdom of Kabbalah among Orthodox religious people, and I explained why. Now you're asking if there are those who wish to come here and study. I also don't think we should do it for the same reason. Because the moment one of them comes here and joins us and studies, by that we begin to break down their fence. Because he becomes a blonde sheep there, right? Or, you know, white, black, doesn't matter, in his herd. And it stands out. And this is a bad example. And especially for those who don't feel any need for it, and suddenly they look at him, and again, he's coercing them. That's one thing. The other thing is that here there's a political power involved. The matter is that Baal Shem Tov that established the Hasidic courts and Hasidism for the masses, it was because he was afraid of a real clash with the Lithuanians. Rabash told me about this history. He knew these things. He loved to engage in it, and he said that a great part of the work of Baal Shem Tov with the masses that united really millions around him is because he was afraid that there would be a great force to those who object to it, opposite power, because for himself he only needed his cheder, his study room, not the masses, because how can he help the masses? You know, give him a few speeches to calm them down. It wasn't his intention, as those chassids think, that Baal Shem Tov came to help them to go a little easier through this period of pogroms. Because what? The Creator is sending torments, and what? Baal Shem Tov comes to nicely cover for them, make it nice for them? No.
1: The thing is, Baal Shem Tov talks about there's one thing that doesn't leave much room for doubt. He says that those who are studying and the desire awakens in them and you don't give them an answer, that's the biggest harm possible.
0: I will tell you. Just as Baal Shem Tov was afraid of the Lithuanians or the ones who objected to the studies of Kabbalah, to the dissemination of Kabbalah, that was simply a political thing, right? Through the government, and there were many instances like that over there, that he was afraid that they would influence his method and not allow him to make such corrections and to raise a generation of Kabbalists. So I'm the same. I don't want to go to them. I don't want to accept anyone from them. Because I'm afraid that through the government and through other means, they can harm us, harm me and our group. Thank God we have a group and we study and we disseminate and not simply among them. So I'm satisfied. Because once I begin to accept even one of them who comes to study, it's done. We're getting into a direct fight with them. For what? Head on. That's not my goal at all. They have their own audience. I have mine. We have no choice. And I think that it's not like there is no choice. For the time being, that this is the path of development. We don't need to be world reformers. If I can give a certain solution to those who are ready for correction, that is my job. To accelerate the development, that's not on me. Now, if you're If you come to a person and you begin to awaken in him the will to receive, do you actually help him? No, you only corrupt him. Only those who have the question, what is the meaning of life? We need to provide them with the method of the answer, right? Taste and see the Lord is good. That's it. We have to be very careful with that.
1: You gave the example about the electrician and the child, that one understands where what's going through the electricity there. So just like Gadi said here, if attainment is such a sensational thing, then how can you stop these discernments and that you're attaining with your feeling? So where is the mind that's besides that? I don't understand the point here. Where do you stop with these causes?
0: I don't know what you're saying. You're asking me a question. And I have to give you an answer. I'm not going into my mind ever. I need to enliven this question in me to feel how it lives in me, to see the answer emotionally, how I get an answer for it, and then pass it using words and my intellect already clothed in it to you. And I can't, I'll tell you more. Not that I cannot answer to you from the intellect, I'll tell you even more than that. You'll feel that your intellect is something that disappears. What you know today will disappear. Tomorrow you'll be confused. The day after tomorrow you'll have a different understanding. The mind is only good for passing the emotional answer in such a way that the other one, the one who's on the outside, can hear it. There are such questions that I truly, I can't hear them, so I avoid them. I'm in such a different form relative to the question that I cannot feel the answer for it. But everything only passes emotionally. I hear, I feel, I acquire an emotional answer, and I pass it to you through the intellect, with the mind, the help of the mind. The mind is only helping us connect, but inside of me it's only feeling.
1: I can't hear the question.
0: You're asking a question. For me, that same question goes through a transformation, a change. It gets transmuted into my emotional question. It's not the way you're asking it. And I get an emotional answer of my own, on my degree, and I pass it to you as much as you can, as much as you can accept it, and as much as I can express it. It's also a problem. Rabash didn't know how to express anything, to articulate a little. See how he, hear how he spoke. There are people who came 10, 20 lessons to come to hear him, and after 10 or 15 lessons, they would ask me, tell me, which language is he speaking? You can ask all the guys that I brought to him. They're all alive. You know, people like you from Tel Aviv, who spoke good Hebrew. They didn't understand that he's speaking Hebrew. Not the first time, the fifth or the tenth time that they were there. All the more so, once you know and you begin to get accustomed, it was such a slang, you know, half a word, not connected with the other word, and the sentence could be two sentences down and or before or after. It was in such a way that, well, I'm not even talking about Yiddish idioms and Aramaic and you know, you name it. I'm overused to it, to him, but it's something else. But what am I trying to say? This has nothing to do with the degree. It's nothing to do with the decree. To write, you know, he wrote. But to speak verbally, he didn't know how to do it.
1: So what's the difference between a person who's below the barrier and a Kabbalist, which I don't know in my feelings how to arrange this wisdom, and I don't see the picture?
0: We are feeling creatures. What is in me are five senses, and the mind to help me decipher what I'm feeling. The mind explains to me what I'm feeling, the reason for my feelings. I feel hot or cold or pressure or noise or some other impression. Someone is doing good to me, someone is doing bad to me. The mind merely gives me a reason for it. Why do I feel the way I feel? And it helps me correct. My feeling to a better feeling. It serves the will to receive. It helps the will to receive reach more comfortable state. That's it. That's the five senses. Meaning, the feeling. That's where we live. As much as it seems to us that we are wise people, we have ideas and knowledge, nothing. It's all a feeling. So what we, when we speak amongst us, we pass these feelings to one another, except they're clothed inside these mental formulas, because we cannot convey feelings to one another, only in a very in this very unclear form. It's convoluted. But using the intellect, there were those who knew how to clothe the feelings in the intellect, and there were those who didn't. It has nothing to do with one's attainment. There were many Kabbalists who wrote all these intimations, and you can barely understand them. Maybe they did not want to write intimations. They wanted to write good things, clear things. That's what it looked like to them. But, you know how many millions were there did not write because they did not know how to write clearly, did not know how to express themselves? People of high attainment. It's not for nothing that he writes that Rabbi Shimon told Rabbi Abba, and Rabbi Abba knew how to reveal through concealment and so on. Learn something.
1: Why is there like one way and one type of soul and not many kinds of souls? You're saying that the feeling is one, but there are many ways, or why is there one type? Regesh ze nikra kli aruchani.
0: Ratzon likabel u lo nimtza biguf. Feeling is called a spiritual vessel. The will to receive is not in the body, even in our body. Show me the place where the will to receive is there. Let me cut out this place, so take it out of the body, and the body will remain without the will to receive. No. The will to receive on all its levels, still vegetative, animate speaking, it fills the entire body. It's in every cell, every electron, every atom, every molecule, every organ, you name it. But where is it? It's not there. It's seemingly a different dimension, a spiritual dimension, not corporeal. Let's say like our body. Inside of our body, there's another body, this fog, I don't know how to say it, which is the will to receive. And it receives its impressions seemingly through our senses. I don't want to go deeper than that. It's enough. So we're talking about this vessel, the will to receive, that receives a certain feeling from the fulfillment, the filling inside the will. The will to receive exists next to, the intellect, the mind exists next to the will to receive in order to help it feel better. Meaning the will to receive develops the mind, so the mind can help it feel what causes suffering to the will to receive, or to help it understand where you can derive more pleasure. Meaning the mind is designed to serve the will to receive, to acquire additional filling. Always. This is an addition to the will to receive. How to fill the will to receive more. If the will to receive is completely full, it doesn't need the mind. It has everything it wants. If it has a little bit less than what it is, then begins to develop, to encourage the mind. He's looking for ways to attain, to acquire what he's lacking. And that's how the system called the mental or the intellectual system is developed. What the will to receive feels inside itself, only it feels. And even if there's someone else who feels something, I cannot feel in for him, in his vessel. And he cannot feel in my vessel. How can we pass feelings to one another? Through the mind, that's it. You cannot pass feelings, meaning I need to explain to the other my impression, my deficiencies, or my pleasures mentally, intellectually, because the feeling itself has no words. It's light. And words for a feeling, that's already the impression of the vessel, of the desire. And I need to give this desire all kinds of symbols or measurements or letters. And then these signs, these symbols, I can pass to the other. That's why there are many methods how to pass certain idea between one another.
1: How could it be that someone on his personal path is individual, individually, is something happening to him? How can it be that he'll move to an emotional state and try to measure some emotional state that someone else is?
0: Okay, guys. We're not going to study today. Today we're not going to study.
1: Let's share impressions from the lesson and what from it we're taking to implement in our 10.
0: Very interesting lesson, very broad, general, a lot of different kind of information that gives us a lot of different flavors about the development of the wisdom of Kabbalah, the Baal Shem Tov, the way by which they were trying to convey it, to disseminate it, where they couldn't disseminate it, why. We have to hear those things and draw the reforming light through them as well.
1: You can really feel powerfully how I had this impression that in the last few years of ours with all the tens, and that there really is here a certain form of implementation that was adapted for us. And we now have the opportunity to be as it was planned from above. And Rav,
2: מרגישים באמת חוד החנית, ואף פעם לא היה
0: מסע. You feel the tip of the arrow, the spear. We've never had such a time where the wisdom of Kabbalah erupting into the masses. But at the same time, it's so clear, the example of do not put an obstacle before a blind person. It's not simply those who didn't start to study. It's us as well. Rav would tell us often, if you really knew the final goal, you would be running out of here. And that's why we have this readiness that this will be interesting and challenging, and there's nothing more important than reaching this very special thing.
1: Shlomi wrote, our Rosh, there's no coercion in spirituality. We awaken the question between us, what's the meaning of our lives? And the fact that the Creator awakened our point in the heart, it doesn't let us rest. He brought us to Bnei Baruch to study from our Rav and to receive the path of correction, to reach adhesion and the Creator through the study in our society, and to realize between us love will cover all crimes, and to do all that we can to increase love between us upon the desire to receive that the Creator increases between us in accordance with our yearning for love of friends that we create between us, and to work in true devotion in this way. Israel added, the more we work on caring for the spiritual advancement of our friends, we will build a common deficiency for bestowal and adhesion to the Creator. And from this connection, we will be able to ask from the Creator the force of correction. I'll add a couple more things. He talked about the 10 Sefirot, about the collective and the individual being equal, and that actually that law that operates from above all the way down, I have not changed my essence. All the same things, the same laws. And we shouldn't get confused between my individual work and my work in the 10, my work in the group, because in practice, in the end, it's upon the same things. In the end, he talked about the Agra and Baal Shem Tov, and the study for individuals and the study for the massive dissemination that he did. He didn't teach them Kabbalah, but he created all those customs, which is an innovation for me. He talked about the mind, how the mind is born in order to serve the feeling, and our feeling is actually our vessel for advancement. That's our will to receive, actually. And when it suffers, it develops it around him in order to improve his state.
0: Yes. We hear Rav's unique attitude toward the wisdom of Kabbalah, not to break anyone, to coerce anyone, to bring those using the method of Moses, those who want, not to simply open it. And I was impressed by Rav's sensitivity as an instructor. What does it mean to reply to a question? How do you have to pass it through you and not just give an intellectual answer? It's very important principles for dissemination.
1: It's very important not to hasten the inner development in the klipa, if we could say, or if the person's not ready yet and he needs to go through certain stages of development, we don't pressure anyone. And then what do we receive from this for the time? Maybe the same thing, maybe. Even if a friend is in a certain state or at some stage, we don't push anyone. We simply build a general upliftment and make a room for everyone to join this and relate to one another with great sensitivity to give each of us room to develop.
0: Let's go to the next part of the lesson and sing a song.

0: Shalom.
1: Hello. Hello, dear friends. Please settle down. We are beginning our social part. And what is the subject, do you know? Congress, yes, but what exactly within the Congress? We're building a deficiency and prayer. And what did we study now in the lesson? What did Rav say? That everything depends on our desire. How will we build the correct deficiency? How Rav said that if we're in an environment that is asleep, we need to either replace our environment or change it. We have a Congress now. We have a way to change. What did Rabash say? That a person who begins to study Torah and to do mitzvot, meaning the corrections, reaches what? Reaches the recognition of evil, where he cannot change anything with his desire. And then it is what we call the Torah weakens a person's forces. And then comes the second stage, which is the reforming light that comes. And then we come to a deficiency where we need to receive the light from the Torah, and we don't just come to the study, but in order to correct the evil in us. And this we receive only from the Torah. And then they say that we need to reach what? Faith. And not just faith, but complete faith. Why do we need complete faith? Rabash asks, yes? And we understand that if we have the recognition of evil and we can't correct it, then we need to reach the depth of the heart, so it will touch our heart to such an extent that we will come to a prayer. Without the prayer, we won't reach complete faith, where in all the states we're going through, we will turn to the Creator, for the Creator to be that source that can change us. And that is what we want to do now. We are not just like that going to some regional congress, but in order to increase that deficiency that does not exist at all. It exists only in the work of the individual, where each of us can give his effort by understanding that in his prayer, that his prayer depends on the extent in which he'll ignite the friends around him, and to the extent in which he will change his environment in his action. And this depends on each and every one of our world Kli friends.
2: That's why the Congress is built on a prayer, based on the article, the agenda of the assembly by Rabash, where we know that in the beginning, if you look at the 18th prayer, it starts with the greatness of the Creator, His exaltedness, His importance. Same thing on the first day we dedicate in the Congress to the greatness of the Creator, the greatness of the friends, the greatness of society, of the past. The second day, we raise our prayer, we make our scrutinies. What are we praying about? What are we lacking? What do we need to add? And then we raise man. And on the third day, the last day of the Congress, we are in gratitude. We received an answer to the prayer. Our prayers were answered. We reached connection. We revealed the Creator between us. We're coming out to a new degree, happy and content after the Congress. Today, we are focusing on the middle part of the Congress, the scrutiny and the prayer. Nevertheless, I would like to read a few words that Rav said that will help us make these scrutinies together. He talked about how he is listening to questions from friends. We can take it also as the right attitude for what friends are saying in workshops, the questions they're asking. So Rav said, everything passes emotionally. I'll try to take a step back. There are such questions that I truly can't hear, so I avoid them. Because I'm in such a different form that I can't feel the answer for them. That's the thing. But everything really passes emotionally. I hear, I feel, I receive an emotional answer, and then I pass it to you again, mentally, intellectually. The intellect, the mind, is only to connect between us. But inside of me, it's only feeling. That's how we need to relate to what the friends are saying. And we'll have some workshops. So let's try to hear the friends in this way, to feel them inside of us, what they're feeling, what they're saying. So we're going to read an excerpt. Everything we're saying now, all the material, clips, Rav's words, it's all from the Congress website. As we know, Rav recommends to go to the Congress website and go over the material. It's highly recommended. So excerpt number 5 from Rav's words. The part where we build a deficiency and a prayer. Rav says, we understand that if not for the surrounding light that works on us and can bring us the quality of bestowal, the greatness of the Creator, we have no chance of reaching an action of bestowal by ourselves. So we understand that only raising a deficiency, a prayer, can help us. Because with the help of these actions that we're doing together, and by committing to the general public that we will arrange everything, we need the upper force. And then, and only then, if we receive it, we'll be able to bestow, we'll be able to connect, to reach a vessel for the revelation of the Creator. We'll be able to truly think about giving contentment to Him, and all of that out of recognition of His greatness. So let's go to a workshop. 6 minutes. Let's build a prayer. A prayer that will bring us to bestowal and to the revelation of the Creator. Rav said, only if we'll be able to connect, we'll be able to reach a vessel for the revelation of the Creator. We'll be able to think truly about giving contentment to the Creator. So let's build a prayer that will bring us to bestowal, to the revelation of the Creator. 6 minutes.
1: From this lesson, I am coming out with very big importance for the part of the society in a person's development of the environment. And I would actually feel now that this deficiency for there to be a society that's strong, for us to have mutual bestowal upon one another, that from this, every friend here will receive a real big necessity for spirituality more than anything else in the world, to attain spirituality, to attain the goal. Egoistically, it doesn't matter. We have to come to that at first. For spirituality to be the most important thing for us in life, by far. So, we should ask the Creator to awaken each and every friend here, to build the environment, to want for there to be such an environment that causes everyone who wills, who desires so, to have a necessity for spirituality.
2: Yeah, as we heard at the beginning of the lesson, to not be in a state where we're busy just chewing grass like a cow. Rav likened it to how our entire lives we just want to fill our will to receive, but we want something more than that. That this valley of spirituality will appear, it will fill my field of vision, and that's the example we need to give to the friends, and that's what I want to influence me in return. We have to strengthen the society this way.
1: Prayer is a cumulative thing that we constantly, from our all our senses, as we learned in the previous lesson, we experience all the experiences and we'll connect them together with our common help in the ten, such that the reforming light will reach us in the most qualitative, quantitative way, and we'll break out in prayer.
0: הייתי מנסה להפיק את המרב דווקא מהמילה אזורי, הכנס האזורי.
2: I would try to make the most out of the word regional, the regional congress. Look how many friends we have around us. We have an opportunity to derive so much importance from our immediate environment. And the prayer is that we would use this power because it's a power for advancement, for the importance of the goal, or for our ability to be in faith, in bestowal. And it feels like it's just right next to us and it's waiting for us to use it.
1: It's a question that's written emotionally, but it's very intellectual, and because we understand that prayer is the work of the heart. So I really connected to what Chezi said, that we need to work with each of us accumulating one's prayer, and it gradually rises more and more. And I think the most correct thing is to create and strengthen one another. So each of us will be able to take one more step forward and pray even more and go even more with the feelings that are built in him and to demand, which is the most logical thing to do.
2: Shlomi wrote, we demand the power to overcome our will to receive from the reforming light and the ability to awaken the love so we can be bestowed like you. I want to continue it. We want to receive from the Creator the intellect and the feeling to place ourselves constantly under the influence of the Ten, truly under the Ten, and serve the friends and awaken the society. If they appear to us as asleep, and to do everything possible so the Creator will help us, and specifically from our connection in the Ten, the correct prayer will form in our hearts, that the Creator will help us prepare this vessel.
1: Help us build such an environment, be such an environment for one another that leads each and every friend and brings each friend a huge desire for spirituality, to resemble you, and so the regional force will give help to all the friends around the world, so a greater awakening desire will be for everyone. So we'll be in an environment for us to be a vessel that all those who are adhered to him can truly rise the degrees always and come close to you.
2: The Creator will hear our prayer, the deficiency in all the friends, assemble it into one vessel, aim us correctly to the goal.
1: Yes, now you can hold on to this prayer. Yes, dear friends, we just heard now the focus group with Chaim. We were impressed with how the friends, through their prayer, are raising the spirit to turn to the Creator, the true prayer. And I saw in tens a great impression. And let's now check whether we prayed correctly. We're going to see a clip from Rav now. what does it mean to pray? Let's kind of discern whether we were praying correctly, whether the prayer that we now raised to the Creator was correct. Clip number 10, please.
2: To pray means to ask for the power of bestowal, power of connection. That's the meaning of to pray. Meaning, before that, you need to check, do you have this power? And after you check and you see that you lack this power, you turn to the Creator with a request to give you this power. This request is called either a prayer or man. When you raise a deficiency to the force of bestowal, this is called a prayer or raising man. When you raise a deficiency for the force of bestowal, this is called a prayer or man. In excerpt number 3 from Rav's words from the Congress website, same place, he says, I need to connect to the friends and together with them to scrutinize what is a deficiency to bestow to the Creator. How do we come to that we're lacking, or to a deficiency without a deficiency, as if we lack it? And then we ask the Creator to give us. We want to miss a desire to bestow to the Creator. What can you compare it to? What can you liken it to? Imagine that you are bringing another foreign child into the family, an adopted child, and you have no feeling for him. And then you're turning to the Creator, asking Him to give you feelings for that child. Certainly, it's not simple. But you are here in a circle of friends, and with the help of the upper light working on us, you can ask, and the Creator is waiting for your request and will give you this deficiency. And then you will want to bestow contentment to Him. You will want to bestow to Him. And then, with this tendency to bestow to Him, you'll be connected to Him. And you'll begin to feel one another. To the extent you wish to bestow to the Creator, in truth, you'll begin to reveal Him. We have a complex depiction here. Imagine you're bringing a foreign child into the family, an adopted child, and you have no feelings for him. And then you're turning to the Creator to give you feelings for him. So we're the same. We're all the will to receive, egoism. And we're trying to introduce into ourselves a foreign child. Even if we have any feelings toward him, they're negative. But those are still feelings, but we want to bring him in. We want to adopt him. And the only way to do it is to pray, because it's impossible in our nature. So let's build a prayer now to the Creator to give us a feeling of love to this foreign child, to this outsider, to the quality of bestowal that's foreign to us. Let's build a prayer together to the Creator that He will give us a feeling of love for that foreign child, for the quality of bestowal. Let's take 5 minutes for that.
1: Help us feel so we'll truly have a deficiency to live from the deficiency of the friends. Truly like that. Take me out of myself, from the thoughts of myself.
3: Oto Abba shekibel et ha'yeled ha'zar.
2: that father that received, that brought in the foreign child and is asking the Creator to give him this feelings for him, is probably needs that importance. What will he gain from having this feeling or not having this feeling? How will he deal with it in the family if he doesn't have that feeling? That's why he needs it, and then he prays. We need to strengthen in ourselves the importance of that child and give ourselves a good wash between us, and then we'll have a need for feelings toward this child.
1: If we try to connect between us, the Creator takes care, just like in the article we read, He makes sure to fire us from our job and to show us how much we're not connected, so that we will have a new deficiency to connect between us each time more. So let's just try to connect, and the prayer will come upon these efforts.
2: If we pay attention and we ask the Creator to see, then you see how the friends who are next to you are already doing it, and then the envy and the lust and

0: him, to appreciate him. So it's the same with us. We need for us to feel what a huge privilege we received by receiving this special deficiency, this special desire, and we need with all our might to truly govern it over us, to crown it above us, so that we will be able to use it in order to serve the Creator. And specifically, as again, Chazi said, the greatness of the deficiency for the quality of bestowal, inject it into one another. From here, we will be able to grow this child.
1: Should give us the intellect, the feeling that it's a little child or this foreign child or the quality of bestowal, we can grow in the connection between us. Everything in the ten, and specifically from the connection between us, the mutual effort to reach love of friends, you will reveal to us, as Michal said, what we need to correct. Show us, develop in us the quality of recognition of evil, so we'll be done with the will to receive that disturbs us from receiving the quality of bestowal. Help us yearn for it.
0: Help us yearn for this. Help us yearn to be in our words and desires and inclinations of the friends, so we'll be flowing in one way, and you'll help us so each feels belonging to your path, and always help us return to the right direction so we won't have efforts for no reason. So help every friend.
1: Help us be sensitive to the friends, yearn to fill them, because the deficiency for bestowal is in them. Only in them it can exist.
0: Yes, friends, how to reach together a prayer to the Creator that will give us a feeling of love to this foreign child, to the quality of bestowal. This is just like the example that Rabash brings us, yes? Michael now says, said in the focus group, that in order for a father to ask a new workplace for this child, that he would want to replace his boss that he loves, and he has a family, and it's not enough for him what he had. And the father asks for the child, for his son to find a new boss where he will be able to earn. And we need to reach this true prayer that if you don't help us, we're lost. We can't replace a desire, but a deficiency for this we can reach. How? Through our preparation. We are now preparing for a very, very important congress for us, which can change our deficiency, raise us by degree. Let's see now Rob's clip, how we need to prepare for the Congress, with what a deficiency we need to come to the Congress, with what a prayer. Please, clip number 3.
1: This is truly a beautiful prayer, as Rabash writes, that if you don't help us, we are lost, but we have to come to it, have to reach it, recognize it, and all our bones need to feel it, that we truly want this goal, to reach adhesion with the Creator, meaning to be the bestower, each and everyone, together with everyone, and to adhere to that with the equivalence of form, the equivalence of the quality of bestowal to the Creator. And we're asking only for that. And certainly, if the Creator won't give it to us, we are lost.

0: lost. That's what we need to feel, that otherwise we are lost. So there's a state where we have nothing left to do. We have reached the end. If he won't give us, I'm doomed. And if he won't give me connection, I'm lost. It won't give me the group, I'm lost. That's what I'm asking for. I want to be adhered to them so I could support them with all my might, whatever they want. I want to serve them. I want to bestow to them. I want to help them attain the goal. I don't care about myself. Rather, I want that. I came for this, I came to that, and that's why I came here to this Congress, to support them in attaining this goal. And for me, I want nothing but the ability to do it and to become a zero.
1: Yes, so we have friends all around the world who truly made zeros out of themselves, that truly made themselves a serving vessel for the whole world, and they're preparing congresses in many, many places around the world. And there's no more worthy than these friends to share what's happening with them and give us an impression of what they're preparing for us. Today we want to hear from, as part of the preparation for the regional congress, the friends from the south of Israel region that will tell us about their preparations for the congress. So please, let's move to you.
0: Hello, friends. Hello to our world. Kli, we are in the south of Israel, from Eilat to Kiryat Gat. We're preparing for the Congress. In our region, the south of Israel, we have about 200 friends, men, women, and we decided to hold the Congress in Yad Mordechai. It's a kibbutz in the southeast, and we're going to gather there together every day. We have to welcome 120 friends. For now, we are teamed up in work groups. Everyone is working, trying to. We're including all the friends from all the tents. What's most special about these preparations for the Congress is that we see more friends coming out of their tent, awakening the friends in the region, and we get such strength from each one, such impression, because we see that everyone is yearning to reach that prayer that we just discussed 2 minutes ago, that we heard from Rav. Everybody wants to reach the prayer that if he doesn't help us, we're lost. Everyone is investing all they've got in order to reach this prayer, to reach this the Congress that will unite our hearts, one heart, and together with it, we'll march toward the Creator. L'chaim. Thank you. May we have a successful preparation for the Congress and have a wonderful, embracing, loving Congress. L'chaim.
1: L'chaim, friends. And we'll conclude with a song.

0: שלום חברים יקרים, בחלק הראשון נלמד שיעור של הרב מתאריך 25 לשלישי.
1: Hello dear friends, in the first part of the lesson we're going to study a lesson with Rav from 2003. It's based on the article from Rabash, What is the difference between general and individual in the work of the Creator. We'll read the article together in the 10. We have 31 minutes. Please. What is the difference between general and individual in the work of the Creator? Our sages wrote, Chavakuk came and established them on one, as it was said, and a righteous lives by his faith. This means that the fact that we must observe all the Torah and mitzvot is in order to achieve this element, which is faith. That is, what is required of a person, that he must achieve wholeness, is to come to faith in the Creator. This means that once he has achieved faith, he is a complete person. We need to understand this matter. There is the matter that a person must engage in the correction of creation. Since because man was created with a nature of wanting to receive for himself, which is opposite in form from the Creator, for the Creator is the giver, and through the disparity of form, man became separated from the Creator. So how does having faith help him if he is still separated from the Creator? Also, why did they say Chavakuk came and established them on one, and a righteous lives by his faith? Which implies that if he has faith, then he has wholeness. The answer is that we must know that there is an important matter here, which is a key issue that requires much attention so that we can accept this as the gate by which man can be rewarded with complete faith. Otherwise, he will only have partial faith. It's written in the introduction to the study of the Ten Sefirot. Rather, it is partial faith. Thus, one allots oneself out of the measure of his faith in the Creator only 1 hour a day to practice Torah and work. The third does not neglect even a single moment. Thus, only the faith of the last one is whole. In order for a person to be rewarded with complete faith, he must first emerge from self-love, or he will not be able to be granted with complete faith. Otherwise, he will not be given from above the possibility to have complete faith. However, this is for man's benefit. It is as it is written in the Sulam, it is a law that the creature cannot receive disclosed evil from the Creator. For it is a flaw in the glory of the Creator for the creature to perceive him as an evildoer, as it is unbecoming of the complete operator. Hence, when one feels bad, denial of the Creator's guidance lies upon him to that extent. And the operator is concealed from him. Therefore, before a person can receive the delight and pleasure from the Creator, he cannot achieve faith. The condition that must be met in order to be given the delight and pleasure is vessels of bestowal. On the vessels of reception, there was a correction not to use them, for by them one becomes distant from the Creator due to the disparity of form between them. It follows before faith, a person must be rewarded with the correction of the kelim, called correction of creation. It is as Balasuram wrote there, know that this is the whole difference between this world, before the correction, and the end of correction. Before the end of correction, Malchut is called the tree of good and evil. Since the Malchut is the guidance of the Creator in this world. And as long as the receivers have not been completed so they can receive his whole benevolence, which he had contemplated in our favor in the thought of creation, meaning that while our vessels of reception have not been corrected to work in order to bestow, he cannot give us the delight and pleasure because it will all go to the klipot. The guidance must be in the form of good and bad, and reward and punishment. It is so because our vessels of reception are still tainted with self-reception, which is very restrictive in its quality, and also separates us from the Creator. Thus, the complete benefit, in the great measure he had contemplated for us, is absent. Accordingly, we see that indeed this element, which is faith, is the most important. We asked, how can it be said that faith is wholeness, since we also need the correction of creation called obtaining vessels of bestowal? Otherwise, the abundance cannot come to the lower ones because of the disparity of form. The answer is, then in general, we must observe Torah and mitzvot in order to obtain vessels of bestowal. It is as our sages said, I have created the evil inclination, I have created the Torah as a spice, for the light in it reforms him.
2: It follows that the first determinant in the order of the work is to reform the evil, called will to receive for oneself, meaning that he will have the strength to use everything in order to bestow. However, we should discern here that in order to come to know that the will to receive is called evil, we need Torah and commandments. And before a person comes to realize that the receiver is called evil, how can he be reformed? It is as we said in previous essays, that our sages said, quote, why is the Torah called tushia, gumption, or resourcefulness? Because it mateshet, drains or exhausts man's strength, unquote. We asked, but they said, quote, if his head aches, let him engage in Torah. If his belly aches, let him engage in Torah. As was said, it is a healing to all his flesh, unquote. According to what Baal HaSulam said, the Torah is called a potion. That is, sometimes it is a potion of life, and sometimes it is a potion of death. And he said that a medical drug heals those who are sick. But if a healthy person took medical drugs, he would become sick. That is, when the Torah comes to one who has a need, it can heal him. Accordingly, we should interpret that first a person must learn Torah in order to see that he is sick. This is why they said that the Torah exhausts a person's strength. That is, through the Torah, he can come to see that the man in him is weak and has no strength to overcome. At that time, he sees that he is sick in spirituality. And through the Torah, he comes to the recognition of evil. As the Zohar says about the verse, quote, or make his sin known to him, unquote, which means that the Torah notifies him that he has sinned. And if the Torah does not notify him, a person cannot know or feel that receiving for oneself is called bad due to the disparity of form between him and the Creator. Knowing that disparity of form causes separation has to come from above, through the Torah. Hence, we should say that the order is that, one, he observes Torah and commandments in order to achieve recognition of evil, and two, he observes Torah and commandments because the light in it reforms him. This is the time when he receives strength from above, called the desire to bestow, which is regarded as equivalence of form. Three, faith, which is the meaning of, quote, Chavakuk came and established them on one. A righteous one lives by his faith, unquote. It follows that everything we do in Torah and commandments in general is in order to achieve this element, which is faith. At that time, he can receive complete faith. It follows that all of his work is only in order to achieve this. However, before these three above discernments, there is a discernment that applies to the whole of Israel. This is the first discernment when a person's education in Torah and commandments begins. It is that the whole world must know for what purpose they should observe the Torah and commandments to receive reward. And if they do not observe, God forbid, they will suffer punishment. This is the common order. As the Rambam says, quote, therefore, when teaching children, women, and uneducated people, they are taught to work only out of fear and in order to receive reward. Until they gain knowledge and acquire much wisdom, they are taught that secret little by little. Unquote. It follows that the order of the work is that, one, the whole of Israel are taught to observe the Torah and commandments with all its details and intricacies, with an intention of self-love. They must not be taught that they must work lishma for her sake, which is in order to bestow. Rather, they must work and toil only in order to receive for their own benefit.
1: We should know that work for self-love means to be rewarded with the next world by observing Torah and Mitzvot. If that person has real energy to work for self-benefit, he will be ready to do anything. That is, if he's energetic and wants to be rewarded with the next world, he will be willing to do that work that is above reason, which a person's reason cannot understand. It is as it's written, beware, do not inquire about their gods, saying, how do these nations serve their gods, that I also may do likewise. You shall not do so, for they even burn their sons and daughters in the fire to their gods. Rashi brings the interpretation of our sages, including their fathers and mothers. Rabbi Akiva said, I saw a foreigner who tied his father before his dog and ate him. The author of the book Siftei Chachamim interprets, he means to say idolatry. He ate him means that he burned him in fire. However, we must know that although a man is willing to work for his own benefit and do the hardest work, if he believes that he will be guaranteed the next world, even if they are told to burn their sons and daughters and their parents, there are among them with energy and strength for this work, since they are still inside the vessel of self-love. It follows that this is still not regarded as above reason. In other words, we can understand that it is inherent in nature that a person is willing to do anything for the will to receive for himself. We also find that during the ruin of the temple, it is written, compassionate women cooked their own children. They became food for them. The holy Al-Sheikh, Al-Sheikh interprets food for them to mean that only they themselves ate their children's flesh. This is the meaning of for them. Only the mothers alone ate and did not share it with their remaining children, even though they too were hungry. This shows us that what a person can do for self-love when there is no Kedusha, but rather the ruin of Kedusha, and only the will to receive for themselves rules. Compassionate women cooked their own children. We have two examples. One, for the will to receive in return for burning children and parents, the next world, or in order to receive this world, for which compassionate women cooked their own children, it follows that a person can do anything in order to satisfy the will to receive, the nature in which a man is born. But when beginning to work on the path of the individual, meaning to be rewarded with dvekut, with the Creator, meaning when we must emerge from self-love, a person cannot do even the smallest work. That is, if a person is told, do the same thing you are doing, but place over it the aim to bestow upon the Creator without any reward, this is very hard to do, because it is against nature, called will to receive for oneself. That is, the same work, meaning the same practical labor that a person does without needing to add any effort, but simply aim to do this for the sake of the Creator, leaves him powerless. It seems to him as though a high mountain stands in front of him, and he cannot move the mountain one bit. He feels as though his whole world has been ruined, and all because it is against our nature. In that state, when a person wants to reach the truth and do the work of the individual, he is notified from above that he's in a state of lowliness, since he sees that he cannot do anything for the sake of the Creator. That state is called recognition of evil. This is called the first state in the work of the individual, which is recognition of evil.
2: Afterward begins phase two, when he must observe Torah and commandments so that the light in it will reform him, since through the light he will receive vessels of bestowal, meaning that he will have passion to bestow upon the Creator, and from this he will enjoy. After that comes phase three, which is complete faith. As was said above, that, quote, Habakkuk came and established them on one, a righteous one lives by his faith, unquote. This is the element, also the individual, that a person must achieve, or the detail. When he has faith, he will be rewarded with the delight and pleasure in his providence as the good who does good. We could ask about what is written in the Sulam, quote, it is a law that the creature cannot receive disclosed evil from the creator, for it is a flaw in the glory of the creator for the creature to perceive him as an evildoer. Hence, when one feels bad, the operator is concealed from him, unquote. Why should the creator mind if a person perceives him as an evildoer? Does the creator seek respect from the created beings to respect him for his sake? He does not need things that pertain to flesh and blood. Rather, it is for man's sake. The flaw that we speak of in spirituality, such as that he casts a flaw in holiness, the sitra acha, the other side, is there at the root of the soul of a person who has caused the flaw above. That is, we must believe that the name of the Creator is the good who does good. It follows that when a person feels that he is in a bad state, he cannot justify providence and say that the Creator is behaving towards him as the good who does good. It follows that a person receives the flaw that he has flawed in the holy name, which is the good who does good. And when a person receives the good from above, he is happy and can say wholeheartedly, blessed is he who said, let there be the world. But when a person feels bad, he cannot say, blessed is he who said, let there be the world. Instead, a person says what Job said, quote, and Job answered and said, let the day on which I was born perish, and the night which said, a boy is conceived, that day shall be darkness, unquote. For this reason, this is a correction, because at that time, when a person does not believe that the Creator has caused him all the hardships, he does not slander the Creator. By extension, in corporeality, we sometimes see a person whose son works for a salary that is not enough to sustain him. When he began to work, he was still a bachelor, and the salary then was good. But now, he cannot sustain himself on this salary. The father speaks to his son. Since you see that the employer is not giving you a raise, go look for a job that pays better. But the son replies, I am already used to the employer and the co-workers. I cannot leave that place. What does the father do? He goes to the employer and tells him of the situation of his son. The employer replies that he cannot give him a raise, but he can send him to where he will be better paid. At that time, the father asks of him, tell my son that you have no work for him, so he will go elsewhere. I spoke to him several times about leaving the job where he is not paid well and go where they pay a better salary. But I will tell you the truth. He told me that he likes you and his co-workers, and this is why he does not want to leave this place. Therefore, if you fire him, he will have no choice but to go elsewhere. But I'm asking you, don't tell him that I've been here and asked you not to let him work for you. Otherwise, he will say that he has a father who is cruel to his son. That is, he cannot understand that by trying to get him fired, it is for his best. That is, when he hears from his employer that I asked that he would be fired, what would he say? May the Lord bless my father who is trying so hard only for my sake. There is no doubt he will be very angry at his father.
1: So it is in spirituality that the Creator sends a person a state of descent, that is, from a situation where he received sustenance, although his father understood that it was not sufficient sustenance and he could earn more, the son did not understand it. For this reason, the Creator sends him a descent, which is akin to being fired from the work. At that time, he is angry with the Creator for sending harm his way, since he knows that prior to this he was in a state of ascent in spirituality with the Creator through him, so of course he is angry with the Creator. This is regarded as he who doubts the Shekhinah, his punishment is very grave. Therefore, when there is a correction that he does not find the evildoer, he has no one to whom to be angry. It follows that not knowing who is the one doing all these things is to his best. He said there, one who exerts not to part from faith in him, although he tastes a bad taste in providence, is rewarded. If he does not exert, he will be punished, because he has parted from faith in him. Thus, although he alone did, does, and will do all the deeds, this still remains hidden from those who feel good and bad. We see that one who can exert and say that the Creator is sending him the bad, and it is for his best, he remains in faith. To the extent that he can say that the Creator has sent him the state that he's in for his own benefit, this is not regarded as doing harm. Thus, he remains in faith. Conversely, if he cannot say that the Creator has sent him this for his sake, but that it is to his detriment, that state is called that the Creator does harm. For this reason, he must hide from him the operator. This is regarded as losing the faith, and it is regarded as a punishment. It follows that were it not for the ascents and descents, a person would not be able to feel that he is deficient. That is, he would not feel that he needs heaven's mercy, that it is not within man's power to emerge from self-love and make his wish only to bring contentment to his Maker. Rather, all his work can be only for his own sake, and in self-benefit he has the power to do things that a person cannot imagine. Or as it was at the time of the ruin of the temple, when compassionate women cooked their own children, as they served their gods, burning their sons and daughters, but to work for the Creator, meaning not wanting any return for their work, even merely an intention over the acts of reception, a person cannot do this. That is, if one wants to eat for the sake of the Creator and not for his own sake, although the act is reception of pleasure, what he should intend is out of his hands. Only the Creator can help here. This is the difference between the general work, which belongs to the general public, and the work of the individual.

0: ואיש את רעהו יעזורו.
1: Each one helps his friend. In all states, the revelation of evil goes against the mind, against the Creator's providence. Everything might seem upside down, but there is a process here that has to take place. And if we're close together and ask for the friends, help one another, then we can succeed.
2: Yeah, we see that in this special allegory, we see that Rabash describes that it's convenient for us to stay in our situation. We are even perhaps used to it. So only through disturbances, like the father goes to the boss and tells him to fire his son so that he can find a better sustenance. Same thing with the Creator, within us. He moves us and shakes us, even though we don't see it.
1: We'll now continue to the recorded lesson from the 25th of March 2003.
2: What is the difference in the work of the individual and the general in the work of the Creator? The truth is that the particular and the collective are equal. We also learn that from the general structure of reality, that all of reality is tensfilot, kachab zon non chai, nothing besides that. Everything is focused on this structure of reality of five phases or five sfirot or ten sfirot, and every element of them itself is also comprised of ten, and every element there is comprised of ten, and so forth. And the laws that determine the behavior of the general ten sfirot are the same laws that determine the behavior of the individual ten sfirot and the individual ten sfirot in them, and so forth. This is what's called I, the Lord, do not change, meaning that Yud Hei Vav Hei is always uniform and complete and perfect, and there's no single little element of creation that will behave differently than the rest of creation. This is what is with regards to the spiritual realm, where the intention in order to bestow governs. And there is the Yud Hei Vav Hei and all those matters, because the Yud Hei Vav Hei is the Kli that exists in the reflected light, in the desire to bestow, screen and returning light, reflected light. Whereas the will to receive itself is considered a point. And on it, there is a different regularity. He feels the providence of the upper light as darkness and suffering. And also in development, when we learn about man's individual development, how he moves from the initial excitement to the recognition of evil, and from recognition of evil to doing good, then he crosses the barrier and enters the real work. The same stages are what the whole public, the whole collective has to go through. And from here we can learn the same for both the individual and the collective. As Bar Sulam says, that there are individuals who go through all these stages over all of history. Their individual development and the whole public itself also goes through this development in its separate collective way. Any questions? Compared to typical articles, it's actually not, doesn't bring any specific challenges.
1: In page 278, in the beginning, he says the majority of Israel, they're taught to keep the Torah and commandments in all their details and intricacies with the intention of self-love, and it's forbidden to disclose to them that one must work lishma, which is in order to bestow.
2: Be'amud resh ein chet. In page 278, it says here, the order of the work. The order of the work is actually not from Bala Sulam. It's the order of the work that Rambam tells us. The Rambam in Hilchot Teshuvah, chapter 10, he writes that there is an order of spiritual attainment that both the individual and the collective go through. And the first stage is what he writes here, the whole of Israel, they are taught to keep the Torah and mitzvot in all of their details, meticulously, with the intention of self-love. And they must not be taught that they should work lishma, which is in order to bestow. Rather, they should work and labor everything in order to receive self-benefit. This is basically what you are now being taught. You are here. You came here as a complete secular to the study of Kabbalah because you cared about finding out what is the point in life. And you care about that. You want to discover your purpose in life. Your life seems devoid of any taste and purpose. There's no reason to live. All the pleasures that I get, there's no flavor in them. You were already given this preparation from above. You could have been given other conditions where you would enjoy some grass like a cow your whole life and you wouldn't need anything. You saw cows on the grass, they just chew and chew and eat and chew. And you would do the same. But you were given a greater deficiency, so you started searching. This grass is not great for me. I need something special. That something special is something you want to fulfill the will to receive with. Not like a cow,

0: Something bigger, but still the same will to receive. And now in order to develop you, you need to be given all kinds of illuminations from above. And some little tiny pleasures from above, and a little bit of darkness, a little bit of light, some differences like that, in order to grow and nurture the will to receive. But again, it's the will to receive. Just as you came with the hope of fulfilling your will to receive, so you are continuing now. This means that the Torah is taught with the intention in order to receive, for self-benefit. That's stage one, to have a kli. The problem is that we come to the first lesson in Kabbalah with the small desire we were given from above, and now we need to develop this desire, make it bigger. And this is the first stage, meaning we continue in the development of our ego. First, it was sufficient only for corporeal pleasures in this world, and money, and honor, and knowledge. And now we need to develop the desire to receive spirituality. I want to devour spirituality. I don't know what it is, but I want it to be mine, my possession. After the will to receive has evolved well, big desire for spirituality, then it can be transformed, corrected. First, there needs to be something to correct. It needs to develop. And here in the development of the will to receive, there's typically an obstacle that a person, because he doesn't see exactly the pleasures, then he doesn't really run forward. Rather, settles for little, so to speak, becomes a righteous all of a sudden. He's not really chasing spirituality. Spirituality is not revealed, so certainly it's difficult to demand it. And here, you could be waiting for some tens of years or hundreds of years until the correct will to receive will really develop so as to begin correcting it. Correct desire, meaning that it's in the complete degree for spirituality, that it will be truly egoistic in the full definition, to the full extent of the word, not just for this world, but to also want to devour the next world. This needs to be done first. Bar Salam also describes this beautifully in the introduction to the Book of Zohar. The true will to receive doesn't end with the will to receive of this world, but the will to receive of the next world. And then, only then we begin correcting it. Otherwise, what do you need to correct? Correct your attitude to beastly pleasures, money, honor, knowledge. This is desire to receive for beastliness, corporeality. We don't need to correct it. That, leave that to all kinds of people who engage in diets or nice education or green people, let the animals live, things like that. We don't engage in that so-called beauty. We need first a spiritual vessel that will be big, that will be excessive, and then we'll have something to correct, then we can begin correcting it. And a person who doesn't come to the completion of this vessel for spirituality is not given any beginning of correction. He has nothing to correct yet. So this is our first stage, and it can be crossed only on the condition that I receive an impression from the society. That by envy, lust, and honor, I'll be impressed by the friends who yearn for spirituality, and I will want it too. Because spirituality is concealed. And if I won't be impressed by society, that they are truly interested in that and they're chasing it and they're willing to really contribute and invest. You understand? So I won't have any other way to be inspired, only by the society. If I don't see spirituality, I don't have any other choice. And if the society is kind of sleepy, in a coma, then this society can put me to sleep. I must escape it or change it. Otherwise, I'll never reach the complete vessel, the egoistic, but yet truly complete for spirituality, that it only wants spirituality. And then will come the second stage of corrections. Why do I want spirituality? What's it worthwhile for? What exactly is spirituality? And so on. It's a problem. That's why we are building some dissemination enterprise, so that we will engage in dissemination, see how other people also want it, so they will bring us also through the multitude of people is the King's glory, that the more they are impressed, the more we will be impressed, and so on, that we'll have contact with so many people who also appreciate our goal. That gives me strengthening. Otherwise, what can I rely on? What do I have in spirituality that I can really hold on to it and or be certain that it's true? In general, how does a person build his confidence? Therefore, the whole work, dissemination, participation, the group, they ultimately need to bring me a big desire for spirituality. And if not, if they don't bring me, then it's a sign that something's flawed. And then there's zero hope to reach anything, literally.
1: When and how are children taught to perform commandments in order to bestow? How to teach children that?
0: When children are educated to carry out Torah and mitzvot in order to bestow instead of in order to receive. First of all, you see how you build your sentence. First of all, I need to have a child that will carry out Torah and mitzvot in order to receive, and then I come to him and I teach him to carry out Torah and mitzvot in order to bestow. Yeah? So here we need to discuss and observe this sentence and see if there's even such a thing at all. You say, when? I'm asking, do you have such a reality? Typically, we encounter a reality of what to do with children who grew old, meaning that the public gets education, and because that education is of the sacred still, then it keeps them in the still form their whole life, that they do corporeal actions and spiritual actions they are taught not to do. Rather, do in corporeality what you need to do. And more than that, don't even touch. It's good because a person then holds on to his education. Meaning, in terms of keeping the Torah and Mitzvot, as it's called, as people are taught, meaning they think this is the Torah and that's the Mitzvot, and like this, the public exists and maintains itself as still, and it can continue for millions of years. This is also how the public of the crowd of the Chinese populations or India

0: The spiritual education follows the spiritual law that there is no coercion in spirituality. That is, educate a boy according to his own path. Educate a boy according to his own path, meaning that if people are already prepared for spiritual education, they've developed gradually through still vegetative and animate, and they reached the speaking level in them, then they can be truly educated to be the speaking. There is some preparation. If not, then no. How can that be done? Baal Shem Tov did it in a very obvious kind of way as an example for us. He founded the Hasidic education, meaning in every place he inserted some study of the internality, a little bit for everyone. All of a sudden everyone begins to learn that there are spiritual worlds, there are five worlds, there's Naan Chai, there's the soul, there are ups and downs. A person needs to connect to that. Well, all of that, the Hasidism is full of all those things. Meaning he actually didn't write a book by himself. His students did. They wrote, his students were great Kabbalists. They were the first Admorim, the first rabbis. They wrote many books in this style. And by this, they wanted that by giving this education to the people, Hasidut, Hasidism, from the word Chesed, mercy, meaning according to the goal of attracting them to the qualities of Bina. So they thought that by that they could sort of hunt for or attract from the public those that these words, this education, these books will influence them and interest them. They did this with great wisdom. And back then, they truly... For that time, they made great corrections. Very great corrections they made. This is a method that now also needs to be an example for us.
1: By this, we're actually not doing anything new. They did it for their period, meaning the level of development of the will to receive on their generations. And they succeeded in that. Many Kabbalists there were who made many corrections. The generation was still on a certain level of development which wasn't finished. And when Baal Shem Tov and the Admorim, the first Hasidim, made those corrections, they succeeded. They did succeed in elevating the spiritual level of the generation significantly. But after that, because we develop, the general process of development continues, and the will to receive grew, and that level of Hasidic education for a generation that grows 100 or 150 years after that, it wasn't sufficient anymore. Baal Shem Tov lived in the 16th, 17th century, so that method was no longer sufficient for the will to receive that grew. And this will to receive that grew in people, in the generation which came 150 years after Baal Shem Tov, they already started kind of corrupting the method of Baal Shem Tov, meaning it wasn't sufficient for them, for their correction. It's not that someone is to blame, that's just the

0: lack of correction. The method was very good for its time. But after that, and indeed, the Hasidic movement began to turn into, instead of a spiritual method, it turned into a kind of popular method. That's how you behave, that's how you do, that's how you walked. Meaning, of the Hasidic movement, only the external symbolism remained. And there's a lot of wisdom in that also. It's worthwhile to study that, because these great Kabbalists, Baal Shem Tov and his students, they, in these signs, in this symbolism, they placed a lot of hints, you could say. They wanted, by all those symbols and signs and rumors and words and legends that they gave, that they developed, what they wrote, they were running after all these, chasing after all possible means by which to draw people which are ready for correction, to draw them to them and to make of them groups of Kabbalists. It was a very clever, very sophisticated, special kind of dissemination. But look, they were turning to a public, to a people which were all religious, and they succeeded into their inanimate behavior to insert something living, something spiritual. It's not simple. It's a tremendous force which they used. And it doesn't matter if they suffered a lot or a little. We're not suffering less than they did. It's all the will to receive more, the will to receive less. That's the matter of suffering. It's all historians or philosophers. They think that because the people suffered, then Baal Shem Tov started working. Baal Shem Tov didn't take into account the suffering of the people at all. He only took into consideration the eternal correction that can be brought to the world, and not the bodies. Trust him. He was an enormous Kabbalist. So, in our times, this can't work. Here, there needs to be a different method. He hid the fact that it's the wisdom of Kabbalah. He gave it all sorts of other names, Chassidut, the internality of the Torah. He was afraid of using the word Kabbalah because there was great resistance to that, rejection. Although from the Litaim, they resisted. They had great Kabbalists also, but they resisted that method specifically. Gra was a giant compared to, it's the same level as Baal Shem Tov. It's just, we could say, right line and left line, maybe, somehow in terms of behavior, conduct, or the method, but they're both holy. But for his time, he made an enormous correction, Baal Shem Tov, until the will to receive grew. Meaning it grew to a different level, higher than what the Hasidut could handle. Let's say they made a correction for the level 3 of the will to receive, and when it grew to level 4 of the will, then the method stopped working as a beneficial one. It just became just popular, common customs as a method. That's it. And then Baal Sulam, now he writes that we've come to the last generation, so to speak, where now we need to make a correction. And so when you start asking at what age can you start teaching the children, well, you have children who are 40 and 50. They're also children. It's according to the level of development, closeness to spirituality, which maybe they arrive, maybe they don't. And there are those who have this sense and preparation for it from the age of 5 or 10. Viegra, the genius of Vilna, that's age 9, 10. He was very fluent with in the Torah. He knew. He felt its internality. He was proficient in it. At those ages of 13, 14, 15, he was already a Kabbalist. He was already a Kabbalist, meaning it doesn't depend on age. What I wanted to say is, if you're asking from what age, what year to start educating the child towards the wisdom of Kabbalah, I would say that the same way Baal Shem Tov inserted the study of Chassidut in the nation, gave it to the nation in general, and by that he brought to himself people who are worthy of correction, and he made of them great people, spiritual people of the Lord. So it is with us. By the general dissemination of the wisdom of Kabbalah, we need to try to attract to us people who are also worthy of corrections, and with them to do our work. That is actually the method which... This method is not from today. I think that Moses used the same method. He had, who did he have next to him when he ran to the burning bush and returned? And who was there? Aharon was with him, and who? Until gradually in the desert, he gathered his students from the entirety of the nation. They were all there, and he also, by this general dissemination of the Torah, of this wisdom, he drew to him people which were more worthy, and of them he made students. There are no other methods. It's just that the previous method seems to us to be on the decline, but it's declining because the will to receive is growing, and now you need to continue with the same method, but on a different level, more inner, more sharp, appealing to the desire which is now active in humanity. But the method is the same method, to give a general light with which special souls will then work, and then you give them the personal, private method. That's it. Yes.
1: How could there be two such great Kabbalists who have disputed opinions?
0: There was no dispute between Baal Shem Tov and Agra. It's not that they were of different mind. Look, these are two methods which unite, they connect at the end of correction. It's like the house of Shammai and the house of Hillel. It's, none of them is ruling out the other, in truth. And they are both right. Both are the words of the living God, it is said. But the question is, how to say, maybe it's the types of souls, maybe that's more appropriate to say. I still have problems expressing that. I see that it's not coming out. Look, you see, I started talking a little bit about Baal Shem Tov today, a little bit came out. And according to how you all advance, I don't know how to express it. Difficult. It's a problem bringing it down.
1: Does it mean that different types of souls have different methods?
0: They aren't different methods. Agra, he studied and wrote and founded in the wisdom of Kabbalah no less than Baal Shem Tov, but... how to say? His method is a method for individuals. For individuals. He also had many, many students, many great students, great Kabbalists, Litaim. Not that the Litaim object to the wisdom of Kabbalah. There's no such thing. Who objects to it? Who of the great ones who lived 400 years ago, like the Agra and the Baal Shem Tov? What rejection, what resistance do they have to it? Let's say it's two methods. We will learn that it isn't, not at all. We will scrutinize it at some point. For the time being, it doesn't apply to us. When you rise a little bit, you see that it's the same thing.
1: The resistance to Kabbalah, there was the order that always existed. Where does it come from?
0: The resistance to Kabbalah came from Kabbalists being very, very careful of dispersing the, or rather removing the defense that the population have, removing the defense they have when they're inanimate. Imagine to yourself, if you take a herd of sheep, there's one dog and he can already arrange 1,000 sheep in a line and they'll run after him, right? No problem, you've seen it. No problem. Yes? One who is an animal, and they're also 1,000 small animals, and they get along. Now, imagine to yourself that you give these 1,000 sheep a shot, which increases the will to receive in them, and they begin to become more sophisticated. What can you do with them then? You don't have a dog that can organize them anymore, and the human being won't be able to either. You need special forces so they don't run around and do things, won't cause harm and damage or throw themselves off the cliffs or burn themselves and bring about revolutions and wars and destroy themselves. It's a great problem that you have then. So it's better for them to be this herd, and we can advance slowly. Why do we need these jumps? And that is proper education. And Kabbalists organized this manner of education for the inanimate. The Torah and commandments, where the Torah is our book of Torah and the commandments is you, uttering blessings and doing all sorts of things. They arranged that. They said that this protects the people, and it does. You see that it does. And if you exit that boundary, that fence, it's a problem already. You need to provide corrections. Or if you exit that boundary, you become smarter. Let's say you have faith, you have some security that you won't escape and won't damage yourself, won't harm others. Where truly you emerging to a higher degree will be controlled and for the sake of correction. And so the education of the people is very, very special, very clever. And there were many Kabbalists who objected for that reason, to give the people the wisdom of Kabbalah. It could bring about such problems that we would not know how to overcome. Rather, they slowly, gradually looked for students here and there, and in a hidden way they studied with them. That's how they advanced. This is from the side of... And there were Kabbalists who went against them, who said, no, we need to advance a bit further, we need to advance more. Let's be a bit more revolutionary. You had these and those through the generations, through to the 19th century. All the great ones who were for or against the spreading of the wisdom of Kabbalah, they were all of them in spiritual attainment. Until the time of the Shla. When was the Shla? I don't know. Until the time of the Holy Shla. The Rebbe said that there was no one who wrote a book not from a spiritual source. And then the descent began, the descent of generations. they wrote partially from attainment and partially not from attainment, meaning they were all of them in attainment, but they were already in a bit of a descent. The will to receive grows, overcomes, and spirituality declines. But nonetheless, you should understand that all these divisions, conflicts, resistances, it's not on our level. It's simply that they had this responsibility to protect the people. And if you ask me, I'm also against just pouring out the wisdom of Kabbalah to the religious public. If I had the option of giving everyone the wisdom of Kabbalah, I wouldn't do that. I wouldn't do that. Because I don't have any confidence that they might start becoming wild, secular, and I don't know what form they'll take. And opposite that, they will go through the path of the corrected path, where gradually they take on the force of development in a good, beneficial way, and it will really be for the sake of spiritual ascent, and it won't affect them in such a wild way where who knows what will happen with the people in 20 years.
2: I don't know. This should be someone who's a giant that can allow himself such things. Although, according to what Baal HaSulam seemingly did, he was not afraid of it. But he is not me. I certainly think that we can go forward. I feel certain with moving forward with secular people. Because here there's not much to corrupt, first of all. You understand? And then I somewhat can bring correction to one who wants a method, explain, and go with them. But for the still of Kedusha, it's a huge problem. It's very easy to say, come, let's do, let's turn things. It's not simple. They are protecting, no matter how you say it, it doesn't matter, but they are keeping a certain framework of the nation on a certain manner of it, the depiction of it. Fashion of it, but to break that, who knows what you might cause. Meaning that I don't feel myself as wise enough to do such things. But to do, to make it knowledgeable, meaning to cause the knowledge of the wisdom of Kabbalah and its greatness and what it does to people will be more dispersed and popular, that we will be able to disseminate it in a clearer way to the whole nation, so that also from them they will come to study, and there are those amongst them that are in a truly bitter state and in a state of not having peace and wanting to find things to advance with. So there are certainly things like that that I know. But nevertheless, we have to be very cautious with this. Hence, if I hear or feel from the great ones of the Orthodox public, or where they say something about me, or pounce on me about something, I feel that they're right. I feel like they're right. They need to keep that rule, that law, and there's no other way to keep it.
3: We see that the more we try to disseminate, even in their place, it doesn't spread out. Meaning there's the creator is playing this game to prevent it from happening. The question is if this is even a calculation of Kabbalist, or I should just try to disseminate no matter what.
2: No, I prefer to disseminate the wisdom of Kabbalah wherever it is possible, in a completely not directed in one way to the whole world, specifically if it's to Jews, because this part of the creation needs to come to correction first, and then be a light to the nations. But amongst the secular Jews and the religious ones, especially the Orthodox ones, I am truly cautious from touching. I don't feel myself in a role of making revolutions. Really. To do dissemination for the wisdom of Kabbalah, yes. But to make it with the nation in such a way of what I think, I am not certain of what I think. Meaning in relation to the religious ones, I truly have, I think for sure they still need to remain in that way. Meaning it's not that they should remain in that way. If they will exit them, meaning if their desire to receive will grow more than their framework, and they will break out beyond that the fence, the boundary that they're fenced in right now, in keeping Torah and mitzvot in a still manner, then that's fine. But it's not me that's causing that. That has to come from within, a desire to receive that will grow more than their education. And then they'll breach outwards and cry out, where are we and what's this life for and what is all these Torah and mitzvot? They're not covering my will to receive. And we want to really know what to live for and why we're living and what we're observing all of this and everything. If it breaks out in such a way, again, what's the meaning of our lives? And therefore, maybe the way a secular person asks. They'll be asking about the Torah and mitzvot in their life and what the meaning of their life is. Just like a secular person asks, what's the meaning of one's life in their life? Then go for it, absolutely, please. But before they cry out in this way, before the desire to receive grows naturally and breaks their framework, I'm not allowed to come and do this artificially. That's what I feel. I'm simply telling you what I feel. Meaning that by no means do I go to even do some kind of extracurricular Kabbalah courses for them. There are those who do it, but those who do it are usually doing it in the form that's Hasidism and not Kabbalah, and therefore it's allowed. And they have no resistance to it. Because they're not talking about disconnecting from their inanimate or their still education. They're talking about how to strengthen their still education. And none of their community leaders, the great Ravs there, or the Mors there, have any resistance to this. There are many such clubs and about Kabbalah, the internality of Kabbalah, with all kinds of types there, and let's say in Bnei Barak with the Orthodoxy. And there's no resistance to them. Because they're studying in such a method that it only strengthens their education. It only adds a certain taste, a little more taste to that. So everyone's for it. Whereas if I were to enter with the left line, yes, where it's already a criticism upon everything that there is, then they would immediately break me. And justly. It is written, don't put an obstacle before a blind person. If he is still blind, if he doesn't have a breakout of the big desire to receive, and that he will only go to fill it in the wildest, most egoistic way, doesn't matter, but that's what's burning in him and determines his behavior. If he doesn't have that, then it's just so-so. So why should you fail him? You are adding to him from your desire to receive. Who are you? How can you do that? That's called coercion. When you're coercing your desire to receive upon his desire to receive, that's called coercion in spirituality. There's a little child that wants to play with his toys. You suddenly come, you break his toys, and you say, no, let's go do something real. What real? He doesn't understand what real is. For him, this is the real, the truth. his little games. You want to raise him up. I want you to be great. There you have big machines, big things. He says, Daddy, I want... Where's my car? Why did you break it for me? You understand? Why did you break it? You understand? That is called coercion. So how can I go to them and do such a thing? It's simply prohibited. But really, Baal HaSulam writes that nevertheless, it's a problem that also the great ones amongst them and also not the great ones amongst them, that they truly left the entire engagement in the wisdom of Kabbalah, and that this is really what's bringing forth all the problems in the world. Well, you can see that he didn't manage to do anything about this either. And as much as my Rav Rabash wanted to somewhat bring in the wisdom of Kabbalah amongst the those orthodoxies groups, it didn't work either. It didn't yet come to fruition. We need to wait, nevertheless. This needs to come from all the directions, through the secular audience and through the knowledge that's coming out in the world, through the surrounding light that we awaken upon everyone on one hand, and on the other hand, their desire to receive grows, and we will see how from year to year it grows and breaks out, and will not be able to sustain them in this religious framework. But they need money and honor and all kinds of symbols that and signs that will give a person a compensation to remain in this framework, and other jobs and other things, because otherwise they'll all run away. And you have to give them so that they will all sit and study and not go to the military and social security and all kinds of benefits. Do you understand? Then, so now, take something from that, from them, everything will fall apart. Meaning the desire to receive is already growing from year to year anyway, and then the solution will come. But now, for you to go and add to them from your desire to receive, why aren't you studying? Why is it like this? That's called coercion. I tried that way. I tried to do a little, and I saw that it's not the way. Yes.
3: What is the difference between the method of the Baal Shem Tov and Baal HaSulam?
2: What's the difference between the method of Baal Shem Tov and the method of Baal HaSulam? I don't think there's a difference. Baal HaSulam writes about this, that first of all, that he has nothing that he can dispute upon Baal Shem Tov. It's a godly Kabbalist, a giant. We don't have something that he wrote, but rather only his students, but altogether what he did and what corrections he made, they're huge. But for his time it operated, it worked. And Baal HaSulam writes about that. There's no difference in the method, meaning what is in the method. Baal HaSulam doesn't have a method of how to come to the audience, to the public, and how to now disseminate amongst the public the wisdom of Kabbalah. Baal Shem Tov had a method. Baal Shem Tov really made a method. He took the wisdom of Kabbalah, he clothed it upon this Hasidism with external symbols and with all kinds of stories and all kinds of rituals of sorts and ceremonies, and he took care of this. How should I say? I don't want to use the word psychological with the people, where there are admors and you can come to them and to cry and they will help you and will say, it's not too bad, Chaim, because it'll be good for you. Wait, you need patience, and so on. Meaning, he created a system through which the nation suffering, like it was says here, that it was really during a period of the pogroms and many people suffered. So through using the assistance of this kind of folk beastly level, he put into them this information about the upper world, about the method that you can get there with, and that you can do something about it. Baal HaSulam didn't have such a method, meaning where he found some clothing for the wisdom of Kabbalah in order to bring it into the people, to penetrate the people. He doesn't have that. We also don't. We are going with the method itself in a disclosed manner, and as disclosed as possible. And I think that there can't be already some clothing to it in our days. If you were to do the clothings, on the contrary, you'll appear not real. And we're already in it, coming to a desire to receive that has grown to such an extent that not stories and not some belief or something, nothing. We can't get anything from that. Rather, we need to find a special language for people within the language of Kabbalah, where they will simply understand our message. The clothing will be upon the language of Kabbalah, but such a clothing that a person will just begin to hear. If I say to him, the desire to receive, he doesn't understand me. The screen in reflected light, he doesn't know what that is. A neshama, soul, he doesn't know what he thinks it's like, something like, not like me, it's a kli, and so on. Meaning we will have to find an explanation. It's not a clothing, but rather an explanation that is such that is suitable to the perception of our audience. But such clothings like Baal Shem Tov did already, I don't think will benefit today. And in truth, that's why they got canceled. I don't think there could be a method that's similar to the method of Baal Shem Tov. But he truly did something very special. Meaning, what did he do? You could say it this way. What is the whole method of Hasidism? He concealed the Malchut and increased the Binah to the measure of Chesed. Where that's how we should relate to one another. That's how we need to altogether aspire for that. And the form of Kabbalah, the method of Kabbalah, is to reveal the Malchut, the desire to receive, and to go to it and take care of it. But for the general folk, it's not suitable. So he hid the Malchut a little within the Binah and did it outwards where it's Chesed, like mercy or grace. And in truth, the people needed it, and they received it, accepted it. But after that, when they saw that their desire to receive is demanding the correction, those already came to him, and from them he made Kabbalists. Yes.
3: What is the qualitative difference between a great Kabbalist and a not-so-great Kabbalist? They're both in the world.
2: What's the difference between a great and a small Kabbalist? You know, I don't know what to say. There's an electrician that knows how to wire electric points, but he knows there's electricity. He knows that it comes from the power station. It moves through the electric wires, and if I connect a light bulb to it, then there's some kind of resistance, and it will warm up the electrons, and then there'll be an expulsion of protons, and you know, anyone can tell you this, yes? And there are people that, for them, the concept of electricity is certain waves, and there's certain things that, you know, that I don't know, as much as I know, can talk about this for a few hours, but there are those that all together. So we have this and we have that. And there's a little child that he knows that if he presses this button, the light bulb suddenly there's light. He also uses electricity. You're saying a great Kabbalist, a small Kabbalist. The knowledge of the causes for a thing that you already see, to the extent in which you know the more lofty, more exalted causes that are more concealed than your greater Kabbalist. Each sees that the fire is lit, but what is it? That's how it is in our world. We see in this world what is called a scientist, that he knows the reason, the cause for the phenomena.
3: But reaching these higher layer levels, it's not an intellectual feat.
2: So you're asking, if you're asking me, it's the same question you just said right now. I don't know how to behave with this audience, or I don't know that. I don't know that. There's a greater Kabbalist who knows the causes, and from those causes, he is certain that he will do it, and he'll, but at least I have the intellect to say, I don't know. And there are such things that I don't have an intellect for that. It all depends on your degree. Entry into spirituality or the spiritual feeling doesn't give you immediately anything. It's not. You gradually, slowly attain more and more only according to the degree. So that's the difference. And besides that, it depends on the type of soul. To do such a thing like Baal Shem Tov, to find this technology, this external technique of how to do this, the internal idea that clothed precisely on such an external clothing and everything, that's not, compared to him, the Agra is no less in degree, in spiritual degree. But that method was not accepted for him at all.
3: Yes. Baal Sulam writes that specifically all the destruction in the world, the damages come from those who study Torah, but don't look for the, right, that internality. But now the question is, what should happen? So not that will go disseminate there, but maybe agree to accept those who come and want and knock on our door from the Orthodox world. Rav, that's a correct question. When I say that we shouldn't, for the time being, disseminate the wisdom of Kabbalah among Orthodox religious people, and I explained why. Now you're asking if there are those who wish to come here and study. I also don't think we should do it for the same reason. Because the moment one of them comes here and joins us and studies, by that we begin to break down their fence. Because he becomes a blonde sheep there, right? Or, you know, white, black, doesn't matter, in his herd. And it stands out. And this is a bad example. And especially for those who don't feel any need for it, and suddenly they look at him, and again, he's coercing them. That's one thing. The other thing is that here there's a political power involved. The matter is that Baal Shem Tov that established the Hasidic courts and Hasidism for the masses, it was because he was afraid of a real clash with the Lithuanians. Rabash told me about this history. He knew these things. He loved to engage in it, and he said that a great part of the work of Baal Shem Tov with the masses that united really millions around him is because he was afraid that there would be a great force to those who object to it, opposite power, because for himself he only needed his cheder, his study room, not the masses, because how can he help the masses? He'll give him a few speeches to calm them down. It wasn't his intention, as those chassids think, that Baal Sulam came to help them to go a little easier through this period of pogroms. Because what? The Creator is sending torments, and what? Baal Shem Tov comes to nicely cover for them, make it nice for them? No.
2: The thing is, Baal Sulam talks about there's one thing that doesn't leave much room for doubt. He says that those who are studying and the desire awakens in them and you don't give them an answer, that's the biggest harm possible.
3: I will tell you. Just as Baal Shem Tov was afraid of the Lithuanians or the ones who objected to the studies of Kabbalah, to the dissemination of Kabbalah, that was simply a political thing, right? Through the government. And there were many instances like that over there, that he was afraid that they would influence his method and not allow him to make such corrections and to raise a generation of Kabbalists. So I'm the same. I don't want to go to them. I don't want to accept anyone from them, because I'm afraid that through the government and through other means, they can harm me and our group. Thank God we have a group, and we study and we disseminate, and not simply among them. So I'm satisfied, because once I begin to accept even one of them who comes to study, it's done. We're getting into a direct fight with them. For what? Head on. That's not my goal at all. They have their own audience. I have mine. We have no choice. And I think that it's not like there is no choice. For the time being, that this is the path of development. We don't need to be world reformers. If I can give a certain solution to those who are ready for correction, that is my job. To accelerate the development, that's not on me. Now, if you come to a person and you begin to awaken in him the will to receive, do you actually help him? No, you only corrupt him. Only those who have the question, what is the meaning of life, we need to provide them with a method of the answer, right? Taste and see the Lord is good. That's it. We have to be very careful with that.
4: You gave the example about the electrician and the child, that one understands what's going through the electricity there. So just like Gadi said here, if attainment is such a sensational thing, then how can you stop these discernments and that you're attaining with your feeling? So where is the mind that's besides that? I don't understand the point here. Where do you stop with these causes?
3: I don't know what you're saying. You're asking me a question. And I have to give you an answer. I'm not going into my mind ever. I need to enliven this question in me, to feel how it lives in me, to see the answer emotionally, how I get an answer for it, and then pass it using words and my intellect already clothed in it to you. And I can't, I'll tell you more. Not that I cannot answer to you from the intellect. I'll tell you even more than that. You'll feel that your intellect is something that disappears. What you know today will disappear. Tomorrow you'll be confused. The day after tomorrow, you'll have a different understanding. The mind is only good for passing the emotional answer in such a way that the other one, the one who's on the outside, can hear it. There are such questions that I truly, I can't hear them, so I avoid them. I'm in such a different form relative to the question that I cannot feel the answer for it. But everything only passes emotionally. I hear, I feel, I acquire an emotional answer, and I pass it to you through the intellect, with the mind, the help of the mind. The mind is only helping us connect, but inside of me it's only feeling.
4: We can't hear the question.
3: You're asking a question. For me, that same question goes through a transformation, a change. It gets transmuted into my emotional question. It's not the way you're asking it. And I get an emotional answer of my own, on my degree, and I pass it to you as much as you can, as much as you can accept it and as much as I can express it. It's also a problem. Rabash didn't know how to express anything, to articulate.

0: See how he hear how he spoke. There are people who came 10, 20 lessons to come to hear him, and after 10 or 15 lessons, they ask me, tell me, which language is he speaking? You can ask all the guys that I brought to him. They're all alive. You know, people like you from Tel Aviv, who spoke good Hebrew. They didn't understand that he's speaking Hebrew. Not the first time, the fifth or the tenth time that they were there. All the more so once you know and you begin to get accustomed, it was such a slang, you know, half a word, not connected with the other word, and the sentence could be two sentences down and or before or after. It was in such a way that well, I'm not even talking about Yiddish idioms and Aramaic and, you know, you name it. I'm overused to it, to him, but it's something else. But what am I trying to say? This has nothing to do with the degree. It's nothing to do with the degree. To write, you know, he wrote. But to speak verbally, he didn't know how to do it.
1: So what's the difference between a person who's below the barrier and a Kabbalist, which I don't know in my feelings how to arrange this wisdom, and I don't see the picture?
0: We are feeling creatures. What is in me are five senses and the mind to help me decipher what I'm feeling. The mind explains to me what I'm feeling, the reason for my feelings. I feel hot or cold or pressure or noise or some other impression. Someone is doing good to me, someone is doing bad to me. The mind merely gives me a reason for it. Why do I feel the way I feel? And it helps me correct. My feeling to a better feeling. It serves the will to receive. It helps the will to receive reach more comfortable state. That's it. That's the five senses. Meaning, feeling. That's where we live. As much as it seems to us that we are wise people, we have ideas and knowledge, nothing. It's all a feeling. So what we, when we speak amongst us, we pass these feelings to one another, except they're clothed inside these mental formulas, because we cannot convey feelings to one another. Only in a very in this very unclear form, it's convoluted. But using the intellect, There were those who knew how to clothe the feelings in the intellect, and there were those who didn't. It has nothing to do with one's attainment. There were many Kabbalists who wrote all these intimations, and you can barely understand them. Maybe they did not want to write intimations. They wanted to write good things, clear things. That's what it looked like to them. But, you know, you know how many millions were there that did not write because they did not know how to write clearly, did not know how to express themselves? People of high attainment. It's not for nothing that he writes that Rabbi Shimon told Rabbi Abba, and Rabbi Abba knew how to reveal through concealment and so on. Learn something.
1: Why is there like one way and one type of soul and not many kinds of souls? You're saying that the feeling is one, but there are many ways or Why is there one type?
0: Feeling is called a spiritual vessel. The will to receive is not in the body, even in our body. Show me the place where the will to receive is there. Let me cut out this place, so take it out of the body, and the body will remain without the will to receive. No. The will to receive on all its levels, still vegetative, animate speaking, it fills the entire body. It's in every cell, every electron, every atom, every molecule, every organ, you name it. But where is it? It's not there. It's seemingly a different dimension, a spiritual dimension, not corporeal. Let's say, like our body. Inside of our body, there's another body, this fog, I don't know how to say it, which is the will to receive. And it receives its impressions seemingly through our senses. I don't want to go deeper than that. It's enough. So we're talking about this vessel, the will to receive, that receives a certain feeling from the fulfillment, the filling inside the will. The will to receive exists next to, the intellect, the mind exists next to the will to receive in order to help it feel better. Meaning the will to receive develops the mind, so the mind can help it feel what causes suffering to the will to receive, or to help it understand where you can derive more pleasure. Meaning the mind is designed to serve the will to receive, to acquire additional filling. Always. This is an addition to the will to receive. How to fill the will to receive more. If the will to receive is completely full, it doesn't need the mind. It has everything it wants. If it has a little bit less than what it is, then begins to develop, to encourage the mind. He's looking for ways to attain, to acquire what he's lacking. And that's how the system called the mental or the intellectual system is developed. What the will to receive feels inside itself, only it feels. And even if there's someone else who feels something, I cannot feel for him in his vessel. And he cannot feel in my vessel. How can we pass feelings to one another? Through the mind, that's it. You cannot pass feelings, meaning I need to explain to the other my impression, my deficiencies, or my pleasures mentally, intellectually, because the feeling itself has no words. It's light. And words for a feeling, that's already the impression of the vessel, of the desire. And I need to give this desire all kinds of symbols or measurements or letters. And then these signs, these symbols, I can pass to the other. That's why there are many methods how to pass certain idea between one another.
1: How could it be that someone on his personal path is individual, individually, is something happening to him? How can it be that he'll move to an emotional state and try to measure some emotional state that someone else is?
0: Okay, guys. We're not going to study today. Today we're not going to study.
1: Let's share impressions from the lesson and what from it we're taking to implement in our 10.
0: Very interesting lesson, very broad, general, a lot of

0: is here a certain form of implementation that was adapted for us. And we now have the opportunity to be as it was planned from above. And Rav,
1: מרגישים באמת חוד החנית ואף פעם לא היה
2: מצב. You feel the tip of the arrow, the spear. We've never had such a time where the wisdom of Kabbalah erupting into the masses, but at the same time, it's so clear the example of do not put an obstacle before a blind person. It's not simply those who didn't start to study, it's us as well. Rav would tell us often, if you really knew the final goal, you would be running out of here. And that's why we have this readiness that this will be interesting and challenging, and there's nothing more important than reaching this very special thing.
0: Shlomi wrote, our Rosh, there's no coercion in spirituality. We awaken the question between us, what's the meaning of our lives? And the fact that the Creator awakened our point in the heart, it doesn't let us rest. He brought us to Bnei Baruch to study from our Rav and to receive the path of correction, to reach adhesion and the Creator through the study in our society, and to realize between us love will cover all crimes, and to do all that we can to increase love between us upon the desire to receive that the Creator increases between us in accordance with our yearning for love of friends that we create between us, and to work in true devotion in this way. Israel added, the more we work on caring for the spiritual advancement of our friends, we will build a common deficiency for bestowal and adhesion to the Creator. And from this connection, we will be able to ask from the Creator the force of correction. I'll add a couple more things. He talked about the 10 Sfirot, about the collective and the individual being equal, and that actually that law that operates from above all the way down, I have not changed my essence. All the same things, the same laws. And we shouldn't get confused between my individual work and my work in the 10, my work in the group, because in practice, in the end, it's upon the same things. And then he talked about the Agra and Baal Shem Tov and the study for individuals and the study for the massive dissemination that he did. He didn't teach them Kabbalah, but he created all those customs, which is an innovation for me. He talked about the mind, how the mind is born in order to serve the feeling, and our feeling is actually our vessel for advancement. That's our will to receive, actually. And when it suffers, it develops it around him in order to improve his state.
2: Yes. We hear Rav's unique

0: We're reading from Zohar for All, portion Vayetze, item 184. 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
1: And as usual, before reading the Zohar, we need to even more so feel ourselves united, because the Zohar, who's connecting us, it brings us that force of bestowal in which we discover the Creator.
0: Item 184.

0: Hence, as the body of the Son that bears is called replaceable, he is considered replaceable with respect to his soul as well. Since he did not extend holy extension with that thought, and his soul was replaced with another degree, with the Sitra Acha. The body extends from the Nukva, and the soul from the lights of Ima. But since Ima too was blemished, not only was the body blemished, but the soul from Ima was blemished too, and it is considered replaceable, for she has been replaced and became an impure soul. 185. One Jacob, who was whole, was revealed before the Creator, and all of Jacob's ways were in truth, and always contemplated thoughts of truth in everything. The night when he copulated with Leah, his thought was of Rachel. He was copulating with Leah, but thinking of Rachel, and his source went with his thought. Leah is Bina, and Rachel is Malchut, Nukva from Chazed de Zeranpin and below. Nukva de Zeranpin cannot receive light in and on of herself, because she is in Tzimtzum Aleph, the first restriction. Rather, she first extends Kelim from Ima, which is Malchut that is mitigated with Midat de Rachamim, and then she is fit for reception of the lights. Turns out that in and of herself, Rachel is unfit for any light, but only after she receives the Kelim from Leah, from Ima. In the first 7 years, Jacob wished to extend the seven lights, Chagat Nahim, to Rachel, since first corrected Kelim must be extended from the upper world, Bina, which is Leah, to the lower world, which is Nukva, Rachel. It turns out that when he came to Leah and thought of Rachel, of extending the lights to Rachel, when he did not know that it was Leah, he thought of extending lights in the Kelim of Tzimtzum Aleph before they were mitigated, and they are called bad, that if he is not rewarded, it is bad. Before he married Leah, he could not extend corrected Kelim to Rachel. This is why Leah's Kelim were replaced for him with Rachel's Kelim, since the force of Tzimtzum was on Rachel, and he clung to the Kelim of Leah, and could only extend Vak without a Rosh in his Zivug, coupling. 186. He did not know that she was Leah. This is why Reuben did not receive a name, since he had Vak without a Rosh, since a name means attainment. But the Creator, who knew that she was Leah, Bina, and did not need to be blemished by Rachel's force of Tzimtzum, showed him, meaning imparted upon him Rosh and the Gar. And he said, Re'u Ben, in Hebrew, look, a son is born in the world, because he appeared before the Creator. Since Jacob was thinking truthfully in his desire, Reuben was not disqualified from among the holy tribes, meaning he was not considered replaceable, for if this were not so, he would have been disqualified. 187. That is because Rachel was incorporated in Leah. 187. Because the thought is the essence and the doer of the act, the Creator, who knew the place where the thought was clung while inseminating the first drop, he kept the seniority for that place. It is written about it, for he was the firstborn, but for as much as he defiled his father's couch, his birthright was given unto the sons of Joseph. Since where the thought went and clung to the insemination of the drop, there the birthright clung and was given. Thus, the seniority was taken from Reuben and was given to the place to which the thought clung. He thought of Rachel, and the desire clung to her. This is why the birthright was attached to Rachel, and everything was established after the thought and the contemplation. 188. The thought and the contemplation make the act, and extend the extension from everything that man clings to in secret. As it is written, the wife of the dead shall not be married abroad. Here, the thought and the will must cling to the soul of his dead brother. And with that will and thought, he draws the extension and does the deed he must do. And the name of the dead will not be erased from the world. 189. If he set his heart upon man, he will gather his spirit and his breath unto himself. The will and the thought draw the extension and do the deed with everything that is needed. This is why in prayer, a desire and a thought to him and thought to aim in are required. Similarly, in all the works of the Creator, the thought and the contemplation does the deed and draw extensions to all that is needed. We learn that from our individual work. There are articles about that also, and lots of study in Tayas and other places in Wisdom of Kabbalah, how we reach from using the upper Nukva, Lea, which is the great Nukva, in which we use in order to reach, in order to bestow at the end of the creation, and in the meanwhile, in all our actions, we only use the small Nukva Rachel, which is the one that determines in all our actions until we reach Gmar Tikkun, the end of the creation. So from Chazeh and above and Chazeh and below, that's the distinction. We have a very clear division here in Zeranpin, in the part of the world that is concealed from Chazeh and Ab and above, and the part of the world that is revealed from Chazeh and below. We continue in Zohar La'am Vayetze, and Jacob went out, part 2, and found mandrakes in the field. Letter 190. So we continue Vayetze to a new booklet, Vayetze part 2. Letter 190. How manifold are your works, O Lord? In wisdom you have made them all. How manifold are your works, O Lord? Indicates that there are no number to them, meaning mochin de chasadim. In wisdom you have made them all, indicates the mochin of a number, of chokhmah.
1: You can't count chasadim. There's no of yud there, no masachim, no height. If we even count chasadim, then it's according to the chokhmah, to those vessels of reception, on top of which we acquire chasadim. But chasadim itself, there's no calculation, there are no restriction, no measurement.
0: And even though they differ from one another, they all come out at the same time, simultaneously. As a hammer strikes a rock and elicits sparks to all sides at once, the Creator elicited several different kinds at once.
1: The Creator created one action. The act of creation is the will to receive that came out as existence from absence, and the discernments were created in it. By the Creator there was only one action. By the creature there are many actions until it perceives what is done. We see it like the light is doing many actions in the kli, and the kli changes and it doesn't know what to do until it goes through many restrictions and masachim, and then it breaks, and then it comes from below upwards by its own actions. All of this happens by just one push of that desire that was created as existence from absence.
0: Item 191. The world was made by speech and wind together, which are Zon, as it is written, by the word of law were the heavens made, and all the host of them by the breath of his mouth. By the word of the Lord is speech, the Nukva, who shines in Chochmah, and by the breath of his mouth is the wind, Zeranpin, who shines in Chasadim. One does not go without the other. They are incorporated in one another, and several armies and camps came out of them, which differ in the illumination in Chochmah and in Chasadim, but they are all at the same time. 192. When the Creator wished to create the worlds, He elicited one hidden light, the light of Binah, because He inserted the Yod into the light of Binah, and it became Avir, air. This means that all the revealed lights come out and shine from that light, through the removal of the Yud from the Avir, when it returned to being Or. And from that light, the rest of the lights were expanded and came out. This is the upper world, Bina. 193. The upper world light, Bina, spread further, and the craftsman, the emanator, made a light that does not shine. He made the lower world, the Nukva. And because it does not shine, it must connect above and connect below. And through the connection below, it becomes connected to shine in the connection above. How manifold are your works, O Lord! And by the work of the Lord, by the word of the Lord, were the heavens made. Even though this was said about illuminations that differ from one another, Chasadim and Chochmah, they nonetheless came out at once, since the root of Chochmah and Chasadim is in the upper world, Bina. Also, Bina spread in her left line, which is light that does not shine, because it is Chochmah without Chasadim. And then it made the lower world, the Nukva. Since the left does not shine without Chasadim, it mated on the Masach Dechirik Dezon that rose there for man and elicited the level of the middle line on it, uniting right and left. Then the Chochmah clothed in Chasadim, and her illumination was completed in three lines, Chabad. And because three come out of one, and one stands in all of them, meaning that Zon, too, obtained the illumination of those three lines, it followed that because of Bina's left, which does not shine, Bina mated on the Masach Zon, and thus obtained the Mochin from her. This is why it is written that the artisan, the emanator, made a light that does not shine, and made the lower world, the Nukva. Because the emanator made the light that does not shine in the left of Bina, he made and corrected the lower world with all his Mochin. Also, because it is a light that does not shine, it must connect above and connect below, since the left line of Bina does not shine. Thus, it must connect in a connection of three lines in the two worlds. In the upper world itself, it does not shine for lack of Chasadim. And in the lower world itself, the Nukva, it does not shine because its root is in Bina. Hence, it must connect in Bina, which is its root, and connect to the Nukva to receive from her the Masach Dechirik, on which the level of the middle line comes out, which complements the left. And although the Masach Dechirik is in Zeranpin, each Masach is still considered the Nukva, because the male is considered the light of the degree. Hence, the Masach de Zeranpin is regarded as being in the Nukva. And through the connection below, meaning the Masach Dechirik in the lower world, the left line connects to shine in the connection of Bina above, since through the Masach Dechirik in the lower world, the left line connects to shine in the connection of Bina above. This is because the Masach Dechirik in the Nukva, which elicits the middle line, the left of Bina connects with her right and shines. 194. And that light which does not shine, the left line in the connection of the three lines above in Bina, elicits all the many different kinds of armies and camps, where one is in Chochmah and the other is in Chasadim. As it is written, "How manifold are your works, O Lord."
1: That's still before Zeranpin makes the middle line.
0: How manifold are your works means illumination of Chasadim, Mochin that have no number. And in wisdom you have made them all is Mochin of a number. And yet they come out at once because the illumination of the left is tied to the two worlds together. And its illumination is primarily in the upper world, which is governed by the illumination of Chasadim that are covered from Chochmah, which have no number. Hence, through the two above mentioned kinds of Mochin, although the two above mentioned kinds of Mochin differ from one another, still each illumination consists of both, since they come out at once. 195. All that exists on earth exists above as well. There is not a tiny thing in this world, in the Nukva, that is not dependent upon another thing, a higher one, which is appointed over it from above, in Bina. This is so because all that there is in the Nukva is from what she receives from Bina. This is why there is nothing in the Nukva whose root is not in Bina. Therefore, when something awakens below, in the Nukva, its appointed root awakens over it above in Bina first, since all the things are united with one another.
1: We learn that the Creator is the root, and through Bchina Aleph, it provides all the light of Chochmah that it wants to be clothed in the desire of the creature. That's called Bchina Aleph, first phase. In the second phase, Bchina Bet, he makes the creature to necessarily want to become like him. So the first phase is the will to receive, and the second phase, it turns to a desire to bestow. That's the second phase, and in order for the creature to have an example of what it means to receive and to bestow, comes the third phase, Bchina Gimel, which receives in order to bestow. That's a combined desire of phase one and phase two. This desire is like a model with respect to the future creature of how these two desires, qualities that come from the Creator, can be connected. How the connection between them can occur. The combination has to be correct of the first and second desire. So this third phase, Zeranpin, is the model, the example for combining, connecting these qualities coming from the Creator. And when this last phase appears, the Malchut, then it has to resemble Zeranpin through its work of receiving in order to bestow. Although in Malchut, there's the biggest desire, which includes all of those prior desires, and it matches the upper light on the one hand. On the other hand, there's this model of how to resemble the giver. How? The desire comes from the first phase, and the masach comes from the second phase. And through this combination, we can work. So in our efforts, it comes to a point or a stage that is very unique, where the creature receives the key to determine how much the giver bestows upon him. After the restriction, the tzimtzum, the creator restricts himself and gives us the opportunity, so to speak. You have the opportunity to get into the higher system and make a coupling there between Chochmah and Chassadim to the extent that you can clothe the Chochmah with Chassadim. This abundance that is made out of the two will spread in you. So the realization of this first root Havaya happens in the world of Atzilut for us. When Malchut rises to Zeranpin, Zeranpin rises to Bina, takes the deficit from the souls, Zeranpin brings them to Bina, and then he opens this compound of Chochmah and Chassadim that is ready there, and he receives it from there. So our whole work is really coming from the four phases of direct light. It's rooted there already.
0: And Rachel said to Leah, "Please give me some of your son's mandrakes." This does not mean that the mandrakes begot Rachel, but the Creator arranged that Issachar would be born through the mandrakes. He clung to the Torah more than all the other tribes, because Rachel clung to Jacob and did not let him go to Leah. As it is written, "Is it a small matter for you to take my husband?" And it is written, "Therefore, he may lie with you tonight in return for your son's mandrakes." The light that does not shine, the illumination of Chochmah in the left line, can shine only in two worlds, Bina and Nukva. This is because its root is in Bina, but it needs the Masach Dechirik, which is in Zon, to elicit the middle line over it, which decides. This is why it is written, "Reuben went and found mandrakes in the field and brought them to his mother Leah." Mandrakes are the illumination of the left, light that does not shine. It is called Dudaim, mandrakes, since it is the root of Ahavat Dudim, love of lovers. The text tells us that Leah's son found them and brought them to his mother, to teach us that the root of this light is in Leah, Bina, and not in Rachel. However, Rachel receives it from Leah, and this is the meaning of what she said to Leah, "Please give me some of your son's mandrakes," meaning that she wanted to be rewarded with this light. And Leah said to her, "Is it a small matter for you to take my husband?" Zeranpin, the proprietor of the Masach Dechirik, who complements the illumination of the mandrakes with his decision, is constantly with the Masach in Rachel, for she carries the Masach Dechirik when Zeranpin is with her. This is the meaning of Leah's argument to Rachel. "You want both, to keep the Masach Dechirik, which I need in order to elicit the midline, and you want my mandrakes too. For without Jacob, the middle line, they do not shine even in me." This is why Rachel's reply to her was, "Therefore he may lie with you tonight." And then, and he lay with her that night. He refers to the Masach Dechirik in him, so that from its Zivug, the level of the middle line that unites the two lines in Leah would be extended. And then the mandrakes are complemented in her. Afterwards, she gave them to Rachel, too, according to the rule, three come out of one, and one stands in three.
1: This means that we are able to... It is possible to awaken the Zivug from above, so that Chokhmah will extend through Chasadim. If we think mainly about the connection between the lower one and the upper one, then we find in the lower one the same quality, that very quality that the lower one has to complete in order to receive everything in the upper one.
0: Item 197. They caused Issachar to appear in the world so that the scent of Torah would rise before the Creator. As it is written, the mandrakes give forth fragrance. This is because Issachar clings to the Torah more than all other tribes.
1: Provides such an extent of returning light that it receives for all the others.
0: It is written, and he lay with her that night. He is called the upper world, because he is concealed and not revealed, and because the Torah came out from the upper world. It is implied in the Zivug for Issachar. And he lay with her that night, since Issachar is a Merkava for the Torah. Item 198. The upper world is called He in all the places, since it is not revealed. Also, it is said, but the Levites alone shall do the service, which means that he is serving the upper world, called He, to extend blessings from there to all the worlds. And Issachar clings to the upper world, because we call Zera Anpin the tree of life, since it is a tree that extends from the upper life in the upper hidden world called He, and not you. For the word you indicates the revealed, and the word He indicates the concealed.
1: It extends from the same two nukvas that are in Jacob.
0: 199. Did those mandrakes open Rachel's womb? They did not. It was the Creator who opened her womb, and nothing else. As it is written, and God gave heed to her and opened her womb. Even though those mandrakes have the power to affect above, it is not in their power to bring about sons, since sons depend on luck, meaning Dikna di Arikharpin, and on nothing else. Item 200. Were the mandrakes created in vain because they do not affect anything? Indeed, they affect a special action, and they even help sons, those who are delayed in bearing and are not born. However, it was not given to them to beget, but to luck. And if they are sentenced to beget in luck, but are detained for some reason, then the mandrakes are helpful. 201. From the illumination of Chokhmah in her, which shines, the wine that delights God and people, the Nukva is blessed only by the right side, Chasadim, since Chokhmah without Chasadim is darkness. For this reason, while the right was awakened to bestow into the cup of blessing, to the Nukva, the left would not support there, because the right found a reason in the cup for which to awaken to the upper world, which is Chasadim, that are covered from Chokhmah. The Nukva, while she is in the left line, Chokhmah without Chasadim, is called a cup. At that time she does not shine, and she needs the blessings, the extension of Chasadim from the right line, called blessing. Thus, while the right awakened to bestow unto the cup of blessing, to the Nukva, the left will not support there. When the right bestows Chasadim upon her, she will completely terminate the illumination of the left, Chokhmah, since the right has found a reason in the cup, in what was darkened and does not shine. Because of it, it abandoned the illumination of Chokhmah in the left, and was evoked to extend Chasadim from the upper world, which is Leah, who is in Chasadim that are covered from Chokhmah. And if at that time there is some support from the left, the right will not be able to cling to the upper world, which is covered from Chokhmah, and extend Chasadim from there, since Dvekut means equivalence of form. 202. And Reuben went, is the south side, right line, Chasadim. This is why his banner is on the south, the head and the beginning of the 12 boundaries. The 12 boundaries are the four directions, Chesed and Gvura, Tiferet and Malchut, in each of which are three lines. Chesed is the beginning of the 12 boundaries, and the craving of the south to find reason, and the gift for the Nukva to bless her. 203. And found mandrakes in the field. He went looking through all the treasures of the Nukva, and in the field, the Nukva, he found the mandrakes. It was said about them, the mandrakes give forth fragrance. They are the two kerubim, the correction of the Nukva for awaking upwards to Bina, since in all the corrections of this field, there is no correction that awakens upwards to Bina, but the kerubim. Mandrakes are illumination of Chokhmah in the left line. As long as she is devoid of Chasadim, she does not shine and is considered absent. Reuben is the light of Chesed. He went to search and disclosing the mandrakes in the field. Without him, they do not exist, because by clothing them with the light of Chesed, they appear and shine. This is why it is considered that he found them, disclosed them. Also, these are the two cherubim that come from the illumination of the left, the correction of the Nukva for awakening upwards towards Bina, since Nukva receives all the corrections and the mochin from Zeranpin, and not from Bina. From Bina herself, she receives only those mochin of the illumination of the left, the mandrakes, and equally with Zeranpin, since then she is in a state of the two great lights. This is so because in all the corrections of this field, there is no correction that awakens upwards to Bina, but the cherubim.
1: Well, the principles stay the same. There's a light of Chokhmah from above. We need to rise with the light of Chasadim and clothe the Chokhmah with Chasadim. And this is similar to the Kuvim, which is the main mandrakes, the lights of Chokhmah that will shine below. And that can be done through Reuven. Before that, the name is not revealed. Only by clothing Chokhmah with Chasadim, the Chokhmah becomes revealed, and then you can call it by a name, meaning there's a revelation. These things always repeat themselves, because the principle of how Zeranpin works with Bina is the same principle. Yes.
0: Item 204. The south side, Chesed, awakens to her to find reason to bless her. to extend chasadim to her during the harvest, when he gives spoils to her armies, the angels. It is written about it, she rises while it is still night and gives food to her household and to all the harvesters of the field, the souls that are rewarded with receiving the fruits of the Nukva, who is called Field, and promptly, and brought them to his mother Leah, meaning he raised their scent and awakening to the upper world that was covered, Leah, so it would impart blessings upon the lower world, Rachel. 205. And when the mandrakes were blessed, meaning clothed in chasadim, they receive and give to all the worlds, as it is written, the mandrakes give forth fragrance. When they give forth fragrance, meaning when they shine in chokhmah from below upwards, the south side receives that scent, meaning the chesed, to awaken it towards the upper world, so it would shine from below upwards, as it is written, and all our doors are all manners of precious fruits. Then no abundance is missing in the world. Letter 206. The lower world does not awaken towards the upper world to receive mochin from it, unless when the mandrakes give forth fragrance to the right. When they give forth fragrance to the right, and the right awakens towards the upper world, the lower world immediately awakens to ask for what it needs. The lower world immediately awakens to ask for what it needs. It is written, then Rachel said to Leah, please give me some of your son's mandrakes, meaning give me blessings from that awakening of the mandrakes that have awakened to be included in the right side, to clothe in the chasadim on the right. 207. Then the upper world responds to her with joy and play and says, is it a small matter for you to take my husband? But like a mother who entertains herself with her daughter, not with grievance. Hence, this means that the husband of the upper world, Bina, is Jacob. Because she said about Jacob, is it a small matter for you to take my husband? But isn't Chochmah the husband of Bina? He is not. Rather, the craving of Abba, Chochmah, is always for that daughter, Nukva de Zeranpin, because his love is always to her, because she is an only daughter among six sons, Chagat Nehi. Also, he gave all six sons portions, pleasures, and gifts that contained two kinds of abundance. One, portions, mochin devak, so they will not be deficient of them. Two, pleasures and gifts, mochin degar, which they sometimes lack. But to her he gave nothing. She has no inheritance whatsoever, since the Nukva has nothing of her own except what Zeranpir, her husband, gives her, meaning the Chagat Nehi, the six sons. For this reason, he regards her with more love and craving than all the others. 208. For his love, he called her daughter, but this was not enough for him until he called her sister. And this was not enough for him, and so he called her mother, with the name of his mother. And this was not enough for him, so he called her by his name, as it is written about her, but wisdom, where shall it be found? He called her Chochmah, wisdom. He gave her the four letters, Havaya, first from the bottom hay called daughter, then from the Vav, the Havaya, called brother, and then the Nukva is called his sister. And from the first Hey de Havaya called Ima, mother, and then from the Yod de Havaya called Chokhmah. This is the reason why the upper world, Bina, Ima, told her, "Is it a small matter for you to take my husband?" Referring to Chokhmah, Abba, for all his love is drawn out to you. This is why the mother spoke to the daughter playfully and lovingly.
1: And this is how the Malchut each time receives new discernments and takes on new names. Questions?
0: John from Detroit asks, how can we exit those corporeal descriptions of the Zohar and feel the connection between the friends outside the body?
1: These are two different questions, one against the other. The friends, I don't see a problem here, because with the friends, the society, I'm not talking about the bodies, but that unity I need to attain. This is something I have to think about in advance. And from that point, I have to relate to the book, meaning I have to read the book through the glasses that show me only unity. You know, there are those glasses, those 3D glasses, all kinds of things like that. So anyway, you need this specific glasses. And through that you see what is written. You have to long for having this kli, this vessel, that my desire will see through this glasses, through the screen, the true form. When I see the true form, what do I see? I see how the creature gradually takes on more and more qualities and forms of the Creator. And this is the Nukva that acquires different names, a sister, a brother, and a mother, and a daughter, and so on, gradually, until it reveals the full extent of Binah and the Chokhmah within it as well, just like we sketched here before. There's nothing new here. On the contrary, the more we read all those stories in the Zohar, those diverse descriptions, we should only hold on to the mechanism of connection between the souls, Zeranpin and Malchut, and Bina, or Yeshut, if you will. And there's different details here, the Zeranpin with the upper world, with the Malchut, the lower world, and there's Abba Ve'ima. They also have a lower part and an upper part, Chochmah and Chassadim. Zeranpin has to rise to there with the Masach of Chirik. It's all the same all the time. All the time is the same. Therefore, we have our glasses, which are in constant bestowal, and then the seemingly changing things that the Torah tells us about, all those different forms of connections between the souls through the Malchut to Zeranpin to Binah. And in Binah, it's also a constant state. So there's nothing to change here. After all the preparations, there is only one thing that changes: the forms of connection between the creature and the Creator, which are in essence always the same. Nope, we're now moving on to the next part.

0: שלום חברים יקרים, בחלק הראשון נלמד שיעור של הרב מתאריך 25 לשתישי.
1: Hello dear friends, in the first part of the lesson we're going to study a lesson with Rav from 2003. It's based on the article from Rabash, What is the difference between general and individual in the work of the Creator. We'll read the article together in the 10. We have 31 minutes. Please. What is the difference between general and individual in the work of the Creator? Our sages wrote, Chavakuk came and established them on one, as it was said, and a righteous lives by his faith. This means that the fact that we must observe all the Torah and mitzvot is in order to achieve this element, which is faith. That is, what is required of a person that he must achieve wholeness is to come to faith in the Creator. This means that once he has achieved faith, he is a complete person. We need to understand this matter. There is the matter that a person must engage in the correction of creation. Since because man was created with a nature of wanting to receive for himself, which is opposite in form from the Creator, for the Creator is the giver, and through the disparity of form, man became separated from the Creator. So how does having faith help him if he is still separated from the Creator? Also, why did they say Chavakuk came and established them on one, and a righteous lives by his faith? Which implies that if he has faith, then he has wholeness. The answer is that we must know that there is an important matter here, which is a key issue that requires much attention so that we can accept this as the gate by which man can be rewarded with complete faith. Otherwise, he will only have partial faith. It's written in the introduction to the study of the Ten Sefirot. Rather, it is partial faith. Thus, one allots oneself out of the measure of his faith in the Creator only 1 hour a day to practice Torah and work. The third does not neglect even a single moment. Thus, only the faith of the last one is whole. In order for a person to be rewarded with complete faith, he must first emerge from self-love, or he will not be able to be granted with complete faith. Otherwise, he will not be given from above the possibility to have complete faith. However, this is for man's benefit. It is as it is written in the Sulam, it is a law that the creature cannot receive disclosed evil from the Creator. For it is a flaw in the glory of the Creator for the creature to perceive him as an evildoer, as it is unbecoming of the complete operator. Hence, when one feels bad, denial of the Creator's guidance lies upon him to that extent. And the operator is concealed from him. Therefore, before a person can receive the delight and pleasure from the Creator, he cannot achieve faith. The condition that must be met in order to be given the delight and pleasure is vessels of bestowal. On the vessels of reception, there was a correction not to use them, for by them one becomes distant from the Creator due to the disparity of form between them. It follows before faith, a person must be rewarded with the correction of the kelim, called correction of creation. It is as Balasuram wrote there, know that this is the whole difference between this world, before the correction, and the end of correction. Before the end of correction, Malchut is called the tree of good and evil. Since the Malchut is the guidance of the Creator

0: in this world. And as long as the receivers have not been completed so they can receive his whole benevolence, which he had contemplated in our favor in the thought of creation, meaning that while our vessels of reception have not been corrected to work in order to bestow, he cannot give us the delight and pleasure because it will all go to the klipot. The guidance must be in the form of good and bad, and reward and punishment. It is so because our vessels of reception are still tainted with self-reception, which is very restrictive in its quality, and also separates us from the Creator. Thus, the complete benefit, in the great measure he had contemplated for us, is absent. Accordingly, we see that indeed this element, which is faith, is the most important. We asked, how can it be said that faith is wholeness, since we also need the correction of creation called obtaining vessels of bestowal? Otherwise, the abundance cannot come to the lower ones because of the disparity of form. The answer is, then in general, we must observe Torah and mitzvot in order to obtain vessels of bestowal. It is as our sages said, I have created the evil inclination, I have created the Torah as a spice, for the light in it reforms him.
1: It follows that the first determinant in the order of the work is to reform the evil, called will to receive for oneself, meaning that he will have the strength to use everything in order to bestow. However, we should discern here that in order to come to know that the will to receive is called evil, we need Torah and commandments. And before a person comes to realize that the receiver is called evil, how can he be reformed? It is as we said in previous essays, that our sages said, quote, why is the Torah called tushia, gumption, or resourcefulness? Because it mateshet, drains or exhausts man's strength, unquote. We asked, but they said, quote, if his head aches, let him engage in Torah. If his belly aches, let him engage in Torah. As was said, it is a healing to all his flesh, unquote. According to what Baal HaSulam said, the Torah is called a potion. That is, sometimes it is a potion of life, and sometimes it is a potion of death. And he said that a medical drug heals those who are sick. But if a healthy person took medical drugs, he would become sick. That is, when the Torah comes to one who has a need, it can heal him. Accordingly, we should interpret that first a person must learn Torah in order to see that he is sick. This is why they said that the Torah exhausts a person's strength. That is, through the Torah, he can come to see that the man in him is weak and has no strength to overcome. At that time, he sees that he is sick in spirituality. And through the Torah, he comes to the recognition of evil. As the Zohar says about the verse, quote, or make his sin known to him, unquote, which means that the Torah notifies him that he has sinned. And if the Torah does not notify him, a person cannot know or feel that receiving for oneself is called bad due to the disparity of form between him and the Creator. Knowing that disparity of form causes separation has to come from above, through the Torah.

0: came and established them on one. A righteous one lives by his faith, unquote. It follows that everything we do in Torah and commandments in general is in order to achieve this element, which is faith. At that time, he can receive complete faith. It follows that all of his work is only in order to achieve this. However, before these three above discernments, there is a discernment that applies to the whole of Israel. This is the first discernment when a person's education in Torah and commandments begins. It is that the whole world must know for what purpose they should observe the Torah and commandments to receive reward. And if they do not observe, God forbid, they will suffer punishment. This is the common order. As the Rambam says, quote, therefore, when teaching children, women, and uneducated people, they are taught to work only out of fear and in order to receive reward. Until they gain knowledge and acquire much wisdom, they are taught that secret little by little. Unquote. It follows that the order of the work is that, one, the whole of Israel are taught to observe the Torah and commandments with all its details and intricacies, with an intention of self-love. They must not be taught that they must work lishma, for her sake, which is in order to bestow. Rather, they must work and toil only in order to receive for their own benefit.
1: We should know that work for self-love means to be rewarded with the next world by observing Torah and Mitzvot. If that person has real energy to work for self-benefit, he will be ready to do anything. That is, if he's energetic and wants to be rewarded with the next world, that he will be willing to do that work that is above reason, which a person's reason cannot understand. It is as it's written, beware, do not inquire about their gods, saying, how do these nations serve their gods, that I also may do likewise. You shall not do so, for they even burn their sons and daughters in the fire to their gods. Rashi brings the interpretation of our sages, including their fathers and mothers. Rabbi Akiva said, I saw a foreigner who tied his father before his dog and ate him. The author of the book Siftei Chachamim interprets, he means to say idolatry. He ate him means that he burned him in fire. However, we must know that although a man is willing to work for his own benefit and do the hardest work, if he believes that he will be guaranteed the next world, even if they are told to burn their sons and daughters and their parents, there are among them with energy and strength for this work, since they are still inside the vessel of self-love. It follows that this is still not regarded as above reason. In other words, we can understand that it is inherent in nature that a person is willing to do anything for the will to receive for himself. We also find that during the ruin of the temple, it is written, compassionate women cooked their own children. They became food for them. The holy Al-Sheikh interprets food for them

0: to mean that only they themselves ate their children's flesh. This is the meaning of for them. Only the mothers alone ate and did not share it with their remaining children, even though they too were hungry. This shows us that what a person can do for self-love when there is no Kedusha, but rather the ruin of Kedusha, and only the will to receive for themselves rules. Compassionate women cooked their own children. We have two examples. One, for the will to receive in return for burning children and parents, the next world, or in order to receive this world, for which compassionate women cooked their own children, it follows that a person can do anything in order to satisfy the will to receive, the nature in which a man is born. But when beginning to work on the path of the individual, meaning to be rewarded with dvekut with the Creator, meaning when we must emerge from self-love, a person cannot do even the smallest work. That is, if a person is told, do the same thing you are doing, but place over it the aim to bestow upon the Creator without any reward. This is very hard to do, because it is against nature, called will to receive for oneself. That is, the same work, meaning the same practical labor that a person does without needing to add any effort, but simply aim to do this for the sake of the Creator, leaves him powerless. It seems to him as though a high mountain stands in front of him, and he cannot move the mountain one bit. He feels as though his whole world has been ruined, and all because it is against our nature. In that state, when a person wants to reach the truth and do the work of the individual, he is notified from above that he's in a state of lowliness, since he sees that he cannot do anything for the sake of the Creator. That state is called recognition of evil. This is called the first state in the work of the individual, which is recognition of evil.
1: Afterward begins phase two, when he must observe Torah and commandments so that the light in it will reform him, since through the light he will receive vessels of bestowal, meaning that he will have passion to bestow upon the Creator, and from this he will enjoy. After that comes phase three, which is complete faith. As was said above, that, quote, Habakkuk came and established them on one, a righteous one lives by his faith, unquote. This is the element, also the individual, that a person must achieve, or the detail. When he has faith, he will be rewarded with the delight and pleasure in his providence as the good who does good. We could ask about what is written in the Sulam, quote, it is a law that the creature cannot receive disclosed evil from the Creator, for it is a flaw in the glory of the Creator for the creature to perceive him as an evildoer. Hence, when one feels bad, the operator is concealed from him, unquote. Why should the Creator mind if a person perceives him as an evildoer? Does the Creator seek respect from the created beings to respect him for his sake? He does not need things that pertain to flesh and blood. Rather, it is for man's sake. The flaw that we speak of in spirituality such as that he casts a flaw in holiness, the sitra acha, the other side, is there at the root of the soul of a person who has caused the flaw above. That is, we must believe that the name of the Creator is the good who does good. It follows that when a person feels that he is in a bad state, he cannot justify providence and say that the Creator is behaving towards him as the good who does good. It follows that a person receives the flaw that he has flawed in the Holy Name, which is the good who does good. And when a person receives the good from above, he is happy and can say wholeheartedly, "Blessed is he who said, 'Let there be the world.'" But when a person feels bad, he cannot say, "Blessed is he who said, 'Let there be the world.'" Instead, a person says what Job said, quote, "And Job answered and said, 'Let the day on which I was born perish, and the night which said, a boy is conceived, that day shall be darkness,'" unquote. For this reason, this is a correction, because at that time, when a person does not believe that the Creator has caused him all the hardships, he does not slander the Creator. By extension, in corporeality, we sometimes see a person whose son works for a salary that is not enough to sustain him. When he began to work, he was still a bachelor, and the salary then was good. But now, he cannot sustain himself on this salary. The father speaks to his son, "Since you see that the employer is not giving you a raise, go look for a job that pays better." But the son replies, "I am already used to the employer and the co-workers. I cannot leave that place." What does the father do? He goes to the employer and tells him of the situation of his son. The employer replies that he cannot give him a raise, but he can send him to where he will be better paid. At that time, the father asks of him, "Tell my son that you have no work for him, so he will go elsewhere. I spoke to him several times about leaving the job where he is not paid well and go where they pay a better salary. But I will tell you the truth. He told me that he likes you and his co-workers, and this is why he does not want to leave this place. Therefore, if you fire him, he will have no choice but to go elsewhere. But I'm asking you, don't tell him that I've been here and asked you not to let him work for you. Otherwise, he will say that he has a father who is cruel to his son. That is, he cannot understand that by trying to get him fired, it is for his best. That is, when he hears from his employer that I asked that he would be fired, what would he say? "May the Lord bless my father who is trying so hard only for my sake." There is no doubt he will be very angry at his father.
0: So it is in spirituality that the Creator sends a person a state of descent, that is, from a situation where he received sustenance, although his father understood that it was not sufficient sustenance and he could earn more. The son did not understand it. For this reason, the Creator sends him a descent, which is akin to being fired from the work. At that time, he is angry with the Creator for sending him, for sending harm his way, since he knows that prior to this he was in a state of ascent in spirituality with the Creator through him, so of course he is angry with the Creator. This is regarded as he who doubts the Shekhinah, his punishment is very grave. Therefore, when there is a correction that he does not find the evildoer, he has no one to whom to be angry. It follows that not knowing who is the one doing all these things is to his best. He said there, one who exerts not to part from faith in him, although he tastes a bad taste in providence, is rewarded. If he does not exert, he will be punished, because he has parted from faith in him. Thus, although he alone did, does, and will do all the deeds, this still remains hidden from those who feel good and bad. We see that one who can exert and say that the Creator is sending him the bad, and it is for his best, he remains in faith. To the extent that he can say that the Creator has sent him the state that he's in for his own benefit, this is not regarded as doing harm. Thus, he remains in faith. Conversely, if he cannot say that the Creator has sent him this for his sake, but that it is to his detriment, that state is called that the Creator does harm. For this reason, he must hide from him the operator. This is regarded as losing the faith, and it is regarded as a punishment. It follows that were it not for the ascents and descents, a person would not be able to feel that he is deficient. That is, he would not feel that he needs heaven's mercy, that it is not within man's power to emerge from self-love and make his wish only to bring contentment to his Maker. Rather, all his work can be only for his own sake, and in self-benefit he has the power to do things that a person cannot imagine. Or as it was at the time of the ruin of the temple, when compassionate women cooked their own children, as they served their gods, burning their sons and daughters, but to work for the Creator, meaning not wanting any return for their work, even merely an intention over the acts of reception, a person cannot do this. That is, if one wants to eat for the sake of the Creator and not for his own sake, although the act is

0: שלום חברים יקרים, בחלק הראשון נלמד שיעור של הרב מתאריך 25/3.
1: Hello dear friends, in the first part of the lesson we're going to study a lesson with Rav from 2003. It's based on the article from Rabash, what is the difference between general and individual in the work of the Creator. We'll read the article together in the 10. We have 31 minutes. Please. What is the difference between general and individual in the work of the Creator? Our sages wrote, Chavakuk came and established them on one, as it was said, and a righteous lives by his faith. This means that the fact that we must observe all the Torah and mitzvot is in order to achieve this element, which is faith. That is, what is required of a person, that he must achieve wholeness, is to come to faith in the Creator. This means that once he has achieved faith, he is a complete person. We need to understand this matter. There is the matter that a person must engage in the correction of creation. Since because man was created with a nature of wanting to receive for himself, which is opposite in form from the Creator, for the Creator is the giver, and through the disparity of form, man became separated from the Creator. So how does having faith help him if he is still separated from the Creator? Also, why did they say Chavakuk came and established them on one, and a righteous lives by his faith? Which implies that if he has faith, then he has wholeness. The answer is that we must know that there is an important matter here, which is a key issue that requires much attention so that we can accept this as the gate by which man can be rewarded with complete faith. Otherwise, he will only have partial faith. It's written in the introduction to the study of the Ten Sefirot. Rather, it is partial faith. Thus, one allots oneself out of the measure of his faith in the Creator only 1 hour a day to practice Torah and work. The third does not neglect even a single moment. Thus, only the faith of the last one is whole. In order for a person to be rewarded with complete faith, he must first emerge from self-love, or he will not be able to be granted with complete faith. Otherwise, he will not be given from above the possibility to have complete faith. However, this is for man's benefit. It is as it is written in the Sulam, it is a law that the creature cannot receive disclosed evil from the Creator. For it is a flaw in the glory of the Creator for the creature to perceive him as an evildoer, as it is unbecoming of the complete operator. Hence, when one feels bad, denial of the Creator's guidance lies upon him to that extent. And the operator is concealed from him. Therefore, before a person can receive the delight and pleasure from the Creator, he cannot achieve faith. The condition that must be met

0: in order to be given the delight and pleasure, is vessels of bestowal. On the vessels of reception, there was a correction not to use them, for by them one becomes distant from the Creator due to the disparity of form between them. It follows before faith, a person must be rewarded with the correction of the kelim, called correction of creation. It is as Balasuram wrote there, know that this is the whole difference between this world, before the correction, and the end of correction. Before the end of correction, Malchut is called the tree of good and evil, since the Malchut is the guidance of the Creator in this world. And as long as the receivers have not been completed so they can receive his whole benevolence, which he had contemplated in our favor in the thought of creation, meaning that while our vessels of reception have not been corrected to work in order to bestow, he cannot give us the delight and pleasure because it will all go to the klipot. The guidance must be in the form of good and bad, and reward and punishment. It is so because our vessels of reception are still tainted with self-reception, which is very restrictive in its quality, and also separates us from the Creator. Thus, the complete benefit, in the great measure he had contemplated for us, is absent. Accordingly, we see that indeed this element, which is faith, is the most important. We asked, how can it be said that faith is wholeness, since we also need the correction of creation called obtaining vessels of bestowal? Otherwise, the abundance cannot come to the lower ones because of the disparity of form. The answer is, then in general, we must observe Torah and mitzvot in order to obtain vessels of bestowal. It is as our sages said, I have created the evil inclination, I have created the Torah as a spice, for the light in it reforms him.
1: It follows that the first determinant in the order of the work is to reform the evil, called will to receive for oneself, meaning that he will have the strength to use everything in order to bestow. However, we should discern here that in order to come to know that the will to receive is called evil, we need Torah and commandments. And before a person comes to realize that the receiver is called evil, how can he be reformed? It is as we said in previous essays, that our sages said, quote, why is the Torah called tushia, gumption, or resourcefulness? Because it mateshet, drains or exhausts man's strength, unquote. We asked, but they said, quote, if his head aches, let him engage in Torah. If his belly aches, let him engage in Torah. As was said, it is a healing to all his flesh, unquote. According to what Baal HaSulam said, the Torah is called a potion. That is, sometimes it is a potion of life, and sometimes it is a potion of death. And he said that a medical drug heals those who are sick. But if a healthy person took medical drugs, he would become sick. That is, when the Torah comes to one who has a need, it can heal him. Accordingly, we should interpret that first a person must learn Torah in order to see that he is sick.

0: And if the Torah does not notify him, a person cannot know or feel that receiving for oneself is called bad due to the disparity of form between him and the Creator. Knowing that disparity of form causes separation has to come from above, through the Torah. Hence, we should say that the order is that, one, he observes Torah and commandments in order to achieve recognition of evil, and two, he observes Torah and commandments because the light in it reforms him. This is the time when he receives strength from above, called the desire to bestow, which is regarded as equivalence of form. Three, faith, which is the meaning of, quote, Chavakuk came and established them on one. A righteous one lives by his faith, unquote. It follows that everything we do in Torah and commandments in general is in order to achieve this element, which is faith. At that time, he can receive complete faith. It follows that all of his work is only in order to achieve this. However, before these three above discernments, there is a discernment that applies to the whole of Israel. This is the first discernment when a person's education in Torah and commandments begins. It is that the whole world must know for what purpose they should observe the Torah and commandments to receive reward. And if they do not observe, God forbid, they will suffer punishment. This is the common order. As the Rambam says, quote, therefore, when teaching children, women, and uneducated people, they are taught to work only out of fear and in order to receive reward. Until they gain knowledge and acquire much wisdom, they are taught that secret little by little. Unquote. It follows that the order of the work is that, one, the whole of Israel are taught to observe the Torah and commandments with all its details and intricacies, with an intention of self-love. They must not be taught that they must work lishma, for her sake, which is in order to bestow. Rather, they must work and toil only in order to receive for their own benefit.
1: We should know that work for self-love means to be rewarded with the next world by observing Torah and Mitzvot. If that person has real energy to work for self-benefit, he will be ready to do anything. That is, if he's energetic and wants to be rewarded with the next world, he will be willing to do that work that is above reason, which a person's reason cannot understand. It is as it's written, beware, do not inquire about their gods, saying, how do these nations serve their gods, that I also may do likewise. You shall not do so, for they even burn their sons and daughters in the fire to their gods. Rashi brings the interpretation of our sages, including their fathers and mothers. Rabbi Akiva said, I saw a foreigner who tied his father before his dog and ate him. The author of the book Siftei Chachamim interprets, he means to say idolatry. He ate him means that he burned him in fire. However, we must know that although a man is willing to work for his own benefit and do the hardest work, if he believes

0: that he will be guaranteed the next world, even if they are told to burn their sons and daughters and their parents. There are among them with energy and strength for this work, since they are still inside the vessel of self-love. It follows that this is still not regarded as above reason. In other words, we can understand that it is inherent in nature that a person is willing to do anything for the will to receive for himself. We also find that during the ruin of the temple, it is written, compassionate women cooked their own children. They became food for them. The holy Al-Sheikh interprets food for them to mean that only they themselves ate their children's flesh. This is the meaning of for them. Only the mothers alone ate and did not share it with their remaining children, even though they too were hungry. This shows us that what a person can do for self-love when there is no Kedusha, but rather the ruin of Kedusha, and only the will to receive for themselves rules. Compassionate women cooked their own children. We have two examples. One, for the will to receive in return for burning children and parents, the next world, or in order to receive this world, for which compassionate women cooked their own children, it follows that a person can do anything in order to satisfy the will to receive, the nature in which a man is born. But when beginning to work on the path of the individual, meaning to be rewarded with dvekut, with the Creator, meaning when we must emerge from self-love, a person cannot do even the smallest work. That is, if a person is told, do the same thing you are doing, but place over it the aim to bestow upon the Creator without any reward, this is very hard to do, because it is against nature, called will to receive for oneself. That is, the same work, meaning the same practical labor that a person does without needing to add any effort, but simply aim to do this for the sake of the Creator, leaves him powerless. It seems to him as though a high mountain stands in front of him, and he cannot move the mountain one bit. He feels as though his whole world has been ruined, and all because it is against our nature. In that state, when a person wants to reach the truth and do the work of the individual, he is notified from above that he's in a state of lowliness, since he sees that he cannot do anything for the sake of the Creator. That state is called recognition of evil. This is called the first state in the work of the individual, which is recognition of evil.
1: Afterward begins phase two, when he must observe Torah and commandments so that the light in it will reform him, since through the light he will receive vessels of bestowal, meaning that he will have passion to bestow upon the Creator, and from this he will enjoy. After that comes phase three, which is complete faith. As was said above, that, quote, Habakkuk came and established them on one, a righteous one lives by his faith, unquote. This is the element, also the individual, that a person must achieve, or the detail. when he has faith, he will be rewarded with the delight and pleasure in his providence as the good who does good. We could ask about what is written in the Sulam. Quote, it is a law that the creature cannot receive disclosed evil from the creator, for it is a flaw in the glory of the creator for the creature to perceive him as an evildoer. Hence, when one feels bad, the operator is concealed from him. Unquote. Why should the creator mind if a person perceives him as an evildoer? Does the creator seek respect from the created beings to respect him for his sake? He does not need things that pertain to flesh and blood. Rather, it is for man's sake. The flaw that we speak of in spirituality, such as that he casts a flaw in holiness, the sitra acha, the other side, is there at the root of the soul of a person who has caused the flaw above. That is, we must believe that the name of the Creator is the good who does good. It follows that when a person feels that he is in a bad state, he cannot justify providence and say that the Creator is behaving towards him as the good who does good. It follows that a person receives the flaw that he has flawed in the Holy Name, which is the good who does good. And when a person receives the good from above, he is happy and can say wholeheartedly, blessed is he who said, let there be the world. But when a person feels bad, he cannot say, blessed is he who said, let there be the world. Instead, a person says what Job said, quote, and Job answered and said, let the day on which I was born perish, and the night which said, a boy is conceived, that day shall be darkness, unquote. For this reason, this is a correction, because at that time, when a person does not believe that the Creator has caused him all the hardships, he does not slander the Creator. By extension, in corporeality, we sometimes see a person whose son works for a salary that is not enough to sustain him. When he began to work, he was still a bachelor, and the salary then was good. But now, he cannot sustain himself on this salary. The father speaks to his son. Since you see that the employer is not giving you a raise, go look for a job that pays better. But the son replies, I am already used to the employer and the co-workers. I cannot leave that place. What does the father do? He goes to the employer and tells him of the situation of his son. The employer replies that he cannot give him a raise, but he can send him to where he will be better paid. At that time, the father asks of him, tell my son that you have no work for him, so he will go elsewhere. I spoke to him several times about leaving the job where he is not paid well and go where they pay a better salary. But I will tell you the truth. He told me that he likes you and his co-workers, and this is why he does not want to leave this place. Therefore, if you fire him, he will have no choice but to go elsewhere. But I'm asking you, don't tell him that I've been here and asked you not to let him work for you. Otherwise, he will say that he has a father who is cruel to his son. That is, he cannot understand that by trying to get him fired, it is for his best. That is, when he hears from his employer that I asked that he would be fired, what would he say? May the Lord bless my father who is trying so hard only for my sake. There is no doubt he will be very angry at his father.
0: So it is in spirituality that the Creator sends a person a state of descent, that is, from a situation where he received sustenance, although his father understood that it was not sufficient sustenance and he could earn more. The son did not understand it. For this reason, the Creator sends him a descent, which is akin to being fired from the work. At that time, he is angry with the Creator for sending harm his way, since he knows that prior to this he was in a state of ascent in spirituality with the Creator through him, so of course he is angry with the Creator. This is regarded as he who doubts the Shekhinah, his punishment is very grave. Therefore, when there is a correction that he does not find the evildoer, he has no one to whom to be angry. It follows that not knowing who is the one doing all these things is to his best. He said there, one who exerts not to part from faith in him, although he tastes a bad taste in providence, is rewarded. If he does not exert, he will be punished, because he has parted from faith in him. Thus, although he alone did, does, and will do all the deeds, this still remains hidden from those who feel good and bad. We see that one who can exert and say that the Creator is sending him the bad, and it is for his best, he remains in faith, to the extent that he can say that the Creator has sent him the state that he's in for his own benefit. This is not regarded as doing harm. Thus, he remains in faith. Conversely, if he cannot say that the Creator has sent him this for his sake, but that it is to his detriment, that state is called that the Creator does harm. For this reason, he must hide from him the operator. This is regarded as losing the faith, and it is regarded as a punishment. It follows that were it not for the ascents and descents, a person would not be able to feel that he is deficient. That is, he would not feel that he needs heaven's mercy, that it is not within man's power to emerge from self-love and make his wish only to bring contentment to his Maker. Rather, all his work can be only for his own sake, and in self-benefit he has the power to do things that a person cannot imagine. Or as it was at the time of the ruin of the temple, when compassionate women cooked their own children, as they served their gods, burning their sons and daughters, but to work for the Creator, meaning not wanting any return for their work, even merely an intention over the acts of reception, a person cannot do this. That is, if one wants to eat for the sake of the Creator and not for his own sake, although the act is reception of pleasure, what he should intend is out of his hands. Only the Creator can help here. This is the difference between the general work, which belongs to the general public, and the work of the individual.

0: Each one helps his friend. In all states, the revelation of evil goes against the mind, against the Creator's providence. Everything might seem upside down, but there is a process here that has to take place. And if we're close together and ask for the friends, help one another, then we can succeed.
1: Yeah, we see that in this special allegory, we see that Rabash describes that it's convenient for us to stay in our situation. We are even perhaps used to it. So only through disturbances, like the father goes to the boss and tells him to fire his son so that he can find a better sustenance. Same thing with the Creator, within us. He moves us and shakes us, even though we don't see it.
0: We'll now continue to the recorded lesson from the 25th of March 2003.
1: What is the difference in the work of the individual and the general in the work of the Creator? The truth is that the particular and the collective are equal. We also learn that from the general structure of reality, that all of reality is ten sfirot, kachab zon non chai, nothing besides that. Everything is focused on this structure of reality of five phases or five sfirot or ten sfirot. And every element of them itself is also comprised of ten, and every element there is comprised of ten, and so forth. And the laws that determine the behavior of the general ten sfirot are the same laws that determine the behavior of the individual ten sfirot and the individual ten sfirot in them, and so forth. This is what's called I, the Lord, do not change, meaning that Yud Hei Vav Hei is always uniform and complete and perfect, and there's no single little element of creation that will behave differently than the rest of creation. This is what is with regards to the spiritual realm, where the intention in order to bestow governs. And there is the Yud Hei Vav Hei and all those matters, because the Yud Hei Vav Hei is the Kli that exists in the reflected light, in the desire to bestow, the screen and returning light, reflected light. Whereas the will to receive itself is considered a point. And on it, there is a different regularity. He feels the providence of the upper light as darkness and suffering. And also in development, when we learn about man's individual development, how he moves from the initial excitement to the recognition of evil, and from recognition of evil to doing good, then he crosses the barrier and enters the real work. The same stages are what the whole public, the whole collective has to go through. And from here we can learn the same for both the individual and the collective. As Baal Sulam says, that there are individuals who go through all these stages over all of history. Their individual development and the whole public itself also goes through this development in its separate collective way. Any questions? Compared to typical articles, it's actually not, doesn't bring any specific challenges.
0: In page 278, in the beginning, he says the majority of Israel, they're taught to keep the Torah and commandments in all their details and intricacies with the intention of self-love, and it's forbidden to disclose to them that one must work lishma, which is in order to bestow.
1: Be'amud resh ein chet. In page 278, it says here, the order of the work. The order of the work is actually not from Bala Sulam. It's the order of the work that Rambam tells us. The Rambam in Hilchot Shuvah, chapter 10, he writes that there is an order of spiritual attainment that both the individual and the collective go through. And the first stage is what he writes here, the whole of Israel, they are taught to keep the Torah and mitzvot in all of their details, meticulously, with the intention of self-love. And they must not be taught that they should work lishma, which is in order to bestow. Rather, they should work and labor everything in order to receive self-benefit. This is basically what you are now being taught. You are here. You came here as a complete secular to the study of Kabbalah because you cared about finding out what is the point in life. And you care about that. You want to discover your purpose in life. Your life seems devoid of any taste and purpose. There's no reason to live. All the pleasures that I get, there's no flavor in them. You were already given this preparation from above. You could have been given other conditions where you would enjoy some grass like a cow your whole life and you wouldn't need anything. You saw cows on the grass, they just chew and chew and eat and chew. And you would do the same. But you were given a greater deficiency, so you started searching. This grass is not great for me. I need something special. That something special is something you want to fulfill the will to receive with. Not like a cow, something bigger, but still the same will to receive. And now in order to develop you, you need to be given all kinds of illuminations from above. And some little tiny pleasures from above, and a little bit of darkness, a little bit of light, some differences like that in order to grow and nurture the will to receive. But again, it's the will to receive. Just as you came with the hope of fulfilling your will to receive, so you are continuing now. This means that the Torah is taught with the intention in order to receive for self-benefit. That's stage one, to have a kli. The problem is that we come to the first lesson in Kabbalah with the small desire we were given from above, and now we need to develop this desire, make it bigger. And this is the first stage, meaning we continue in the development of our ego. First, it was sufficient only for corporeal pleasures in this world, and money, and honor, and knowledge. And now we need to develop the desire to receive spirituality. I want to devour spirituality. I don't know what it is, but I want it to be mine, my possession. After the will to receive has evolved well, big desire for spirituality, then it can be transformed, corrected. First, there needs to be something to correct. It needs to develop. And here in the development of the will to receive, there's typically an obstacle that a person, because he doesn't see exactly the pleasures, then he doesn't really run forward. Rather, settles for little, so to speak, becomes righteous all of a sudden. He's not really chasing spirituality. Spirituality is not revealed, so certainly it's difficult to demand it. And here, you could be waiting for some tens of years or hundreds of years until the correct will to receive will really develop so as to begin correcting it. Correct desire, meaning that it's in the complete degree for spirituality, that it will be truly egoistic in the full definition, to the full extent of the word, not just for this world, but to also want to devour the next world. This needs to be done first. Parasalam also describes this beautifully in the introduction to the book of Zohar. The true will to receive doesn't end with the will to receive of this world, but the will to receive of the next world. And then, only then we begin correcting it. Otherwise, what do you need to correct? Correct your attitude to beastly pleasures, money, honor, knowledge. This is desire to receive for beastliness, corporeality. We don't need to correct it. Leave that to all kinds of people who engage in diets or nice education or green people, let the animals live, things like that. We don't engage in that so-called beauty. We need first a spiritual vessel that will be big, that will be excessive, and then we'll have something to correct, then we can begin correcting it. And a person who doesn't come to the completion of this vessel for spirituality is not given any beginning of correction. He has nothing to correct yet. So this is our first stage, and it can be crossed only on the condition that I receive an impression from the society. That by envy, lust, and honor, I'll be impressed by the friends who yearn for spirituality, and I will want it too. Because spirituality is concealed. And if I won't be impressed by society, that they are truly interested in that and they're chasing it and they're willing to really contribute and invest. You understand? So, I won't have any other way to be inspired, only by the society. If I don't see spirituality, I don't have any other choice. And if the society is kind of sleepy, in a coma, then this society can put me to sleep. I must escape it or change it. Otherwise, I'll never reach the complete vessel, the egoistic, but yet truly complete for spirituality, that it only wants spirituality. And then will come the second stage of corrections. Why do I want spirituality? What's it worthwhile for? What exactly is spirituality? And so on. It's a problem. That's why we are building some dissemination enterprise, so that we will engage in dissemination, see how other people also want it, so they will bring us also through the multitude of people is the King's glory, that the more they are impressed, the more we will be impressed and so on, that we'll have contact with so many people who also appreciate our goal. That gives me strengthening. Otherwise, what can I rely on? What do I have in spirituality that I can really hold on to it and or be certain that it's true? In general, how does a person build his confidence? Therefore, the whole work, dissemination, participation, the group, they ultimately need to bring me a big desire for spirituality. And if not, if they don't bring me, then it's a sign that something's flawed. And then there's zero hope to reach anything, literally.
0: When and how are children taught to perform commandments in order to bestow? How to teach children that?
2: Matai matchilim yiladim lichanech otam.
1: When children are educated to carry out Torah and mitzvot in order to bestow instead of in order to receive. First of all, you see how you build your sentence. First of all, I need to have a child that will carry out Torah and mitzvot in order to receive, and then I come to him and I teach him to carry out Torah and mitzvot in order to bestow. Yeah? So here we need to discuss and observe this sentence and see if there's even such a thing at all. You say, when? I'm asking, do you have such a reality? Typically, we encounter a reality of what to do with children who grew old, meaning that the public gets education, and because that education is of the sacred still, then it keeps them in the still form their whole life, that they do corporeal actions and spiritual actions they are taught not to do. Rather, do in corporeality what you need to do. And more than that, don't even touch. It's good because a person then holds on to his education. Meaning, in terms of keeping the Torah and Mitzvot, as it's called, as people are taught, meaning they think this is the Torah and that's the Mitzvot, and like this, the public exists and maintains itself as still, and it can continue for millions of years. This is also how the public of the crowd of the Chinese populations or India's population, how it works. They took upon themselves some philosophy of the nation, and they constantly live within it and keep it to the extent that the society is closed and cohesive around this idea. That's how they live. And we see it also in other cultures that are very ancient that still preserve themselves. And they can say, thank God, and we too are special. So when do you really need to approach children and begin to educate them? The spiritual education follows the spiritual law, that there is no coercion in spirituality. That is, educate a boy according to his own path. Educate a boy according to his own path, meaning that if people are already prepared for spiritual education, they've developed gradually through still vegetative and animate, and they reached the speaking level in them, then they can be truly educated to be the speaking. There is some preparation. If not, then no. How can that be done? Baal Shem Tov did it in a very obvious kind of way as an example for us. He founded the Hasidic education, meaning in every place, he inserted some study of the internality, a little bit for everyone, for everyone. All of a sudden, everyone begins to learn that there are spiritual worlds, there are five worlds, there's Naan Chai, there's the soul, there are ups and downs. A person needs to connect to that. Well, all of that, the Hasidism is full of all those things, meaning he actually didn't write a book by himself. His students did. They wrote, his students were great Kabbalists. They were the first Admorim, the first rabbis. They wrote many books in this style. And by this, they wanted that by giving this education to the people, Chassidut, Hasidism, from the word Chesed, mercy, meaning according to the goal of attracting them to the qualities of Bina. So they thought that by that they could sort of hunt for or attract from the public those that these words, this education, these books will influence them and interest them. They did this with great wisdom. And back then, they truly... For that time, they made great corrections. Very great corrections they made. This is a method that now also needs to be an example for us.
0: By this, we're actually not doing anything new. They did it for their period, meaning the level of development of the will to receive on their generations. And they succeeded in that. Many Kabbalists there were who made many corrections. The generation was still on a certain level of development which wasn't finished. And when Baal Shem Tov and the Admorim, the first Hasidim, made those corrections, they succeeded, they did succeed in elevating the spiritual level of the generation significantly. But after that, because we develop, the general process of development continues, and the will to receive grew, and that level of Hasidic education for a generation that grows 100 or 150 years after that, it wasn't sufficient anymore. Baal Shem Tov lived in the 16th, 17th century. So that method was no longer sufficient for the will to receive that grew. And this will to receive that grew in people, in the generation which came 150 years after Baal Shem Tov, they already started kind of corrupting the method of Baal Shem Tov, meaning it wasn't sufficient for them, for their correction. It's not that someone is to blame, that's just the lack of correction. The method was very good for its time. But after that, and indeed, the Hasidic movement began to turn into, instead of a spiritual method, it turned into a kind of popular method. That's how you behave, that's how you do, that's how you walked. Meaning, of the Hasidic movement, only the external symbolism remained. And there's a lot of wisdom in that also. It's worthwhile to study that, because these great Kabbalists, Baal Shem Tov and his students, they, in these signs, they, in this symbolism, they placed a lot of hints, you could say. They wanted, by all those symbols and signs and rumors and words and legends that they gave, that they developed, what they wrote, they were running after all these, chasing after all possible means by which to draw people which are ready for correction, to draw them to them and to make of them groups of Kabbalists. It was a very clever, very sophisticated, special kind of dissemination. But look, they were turning to a public, to a people which were all religious, and they succeeded into their inanimate behavior to insert something living, something spiritual. It's not simple. It's a tremendous force which they used. And it doesn't matter if they suffered a lot or a little. We're not suffering less than they did. It's all the will to receive more, the will to receive less. That's the matter of suffering. It's all historians or philosophers. They think that because the people suffered, then Baal Shem Tov started working. Baal Shem Tov didn't take into account the suffering of the people at all. He only took into consideration the eternal correction that can be brought to the world, and not the bodies. Trust him. He was an enormous Kabbalist. So, in our times, this can't work. Here, there needs to be a different method. He hid the fact that it's the wisdom of Kabbalah. He gave it all sorts of other names, Chassidut, the internality of the Torah. He was afraid of using the word Kabbalah because there was great resistance to that, rejection. Although from the Litaim, they resisted. They had great Kabbalists also, but they resisted that method specifically. Gra was a giant compared to, it's the same level as Baal Shem Tov. It's just, we could say, right line and left line, maybe, somehow in terms of behavior, conduct, or the method, but they're both holy. But for his time, he made an enormous correction, Baal Shem Tov, until the will to receive grew. Meaning it grew to a different level, higher than what the Hasidut could handle. Let's say they made a correction for the level 3 of the will to receive, and when it grew to level 4 of the will, then the method stopped working as a beneficial one. It just became just popular, common customs as a method. That's it. And then Baal Sulam, now he writes that we've come to the last generation, so to speak, where now we need to make a correction. And so when you start asking at what age can you start teaching the children, well, you have children who are 40 and 50. They're also children. It's according to the level of development, closeness to spirituality, which maybe they arrive, maybe they don't. And there are those who have this sense and preparation for it from the age of 5 or 10. The Agra, the genius of Vilna, at age 9, 10, he was very fluent in the Torah. He knew. He felt its internality. He was proficient in it. At those ages of 13, 14, 15, he was already a Kabbalist. He was already a Kabbalist, meaning it doesn't depend on age. What I wanted to say is, if you're asking from what age, what year to start educating the child towards the wisdom of Kabbalah, I would say that the same way Baal Shem Tov inserted the study of Chassidut in the nation, gave it to the nation in general, and by that he brought to himself people who are worthy of correction, and he made of them great people, spiritual people of the Lord. So it is with us. By the general dissemination of the wisdom of Kabbalah, we need to try to attract to us people who are also worthy of corrections, and with them to do our work. That is actually the method which... This method is not from today. I think that Moses used the same method. He had, who did he have next to him when he ran to the burning bush and returned? And who was there? Aharon was with him, and who? Until gradually in the desert, he gathered his students from the entirety of the nation. They were all there, and he also, by this general dissemination of the Torah, of this wisdom, he drew to him people which were more worthy, and of them he made students. There are no other methods. It's just that the previous method seems to us to be on the decline, but it's declining because the will to receive is growing, and now you need to continue with the same method, but on a different level, more inner, more sharp, appealing to the desire which is now active in humanity. But the method is the same method, to give a general light with which special souls will then work, and then you give them the personal, private method. That's it. Yes.
1: How could there be two such great Kabbalists who have disputed opinions?
0: There was no dispute between Baal Shem Tov and Agra. It's not that they were of different mind. Look, these are two methods which unite, they connect at the end of correction. It's like the house of Shammai and the house of Hillel. None of them is ruling out the other, in truth. And they are both right. Both are the words of the living God, it is said. But the question is, I have to say, maybe it's the types of souls. Maybe that's more appropriate to say. I still have problems expressing that. I see that it's not coming out. Look, you see, I started talking a little bit about Baal Shem Tov today. A little bit came out. And according to how you all advance, I don't know how to express it. Difficult. It's a problem bringing it down.
1: Does it mean that different types of souls have different methods?
0: They aren't different methods. Agra, he studied and wrote and founded in the wisdom of Kabbalah no less than Baal Shem Tov, but... How to say? His method is a method for individuals. For individuals. He also had many, many students, many great students, great Kabbalists, Litaim. Not that the Litaim object to the wisdom of Kabbalah. There is no such thing. Who objects to it? Who of the great ones who lived 400 years ago, like the Agra and the Baal Shem Tov, what rejection, what resistance do they have to it? Let's say it's two methods. We will learn that it isn't, not at all. We will scrutinize it at some point. For the time being, it doesn't apply to us. When you rise a little bit, you see that it's the same thing.
1: The resistance to Kabbalah that always existed, where does it come from?
0: The resistance to Kabbalah came from Kabbalists being very, very careful of dispersing the or rather removing the defense that the population have, removing the defense they have when they're inanimate. Imagine to yourself, if you take a herd of sheep, there's one dog and he can already arrange 1,000 sheep in a line and they'll run after him, right? No problem, you've seen it. No problem. Yes? One who is an animal, and they're also 1,000 small animals, and they get along. Now, imagine to yourself that you give these 1,000 sheep a shot which increases the will to receive in them, and they begin to become more sophisticated. What can you do with them then? You don't have a dog that can organize them anymore, and the human being won't be able to either. You need special forces so they don't run around and do things, won't cause harm and damage or throw themselves off the cliffs or burn themselves and bring about revolutions and wars and destroy themselves. It's a great problem that you have then. So it's better for them to be this herd, and we can advance slowly. Why do we need these jumps? And that is proper education. And Kabbalists organized this manner of education for the inanimate. The Torah and commandments, where the Torah is our book of Torah and the commandments is you, uttering blessings and doing all sorts of things. They arranged that. They said that this protects the people, and it does. You see that it does. And if you exit that boundary, that fence, it's a problem already. You need to provide corrections. Or if you exit that boundary, you become smarter. Let's say you have faith, you have some security that you won't escape and won't damage yourself, won't harm others. Where truly you emerging to a higher degree will be controlled and for the sake of correction. And so the education of the people is very, very special, very clever. And there were many Kabbalists who objected for that reason, to give the people the wisdom of Kabbalah. It could bring about such problems that we would not know how to overcome. Rather, they slowly, gradually looked for students here and there, and in a hidden way they studied with them. That's how they advanced. This is from the side of... And there were Kabbalists who went against them, who said, no, we need to advance a bit further, we need to advance more. Let's be a bit more revolutionary. You had these and those through the generations, through to the 19th century, all the great ones who were for or against the spreading of the wisdom of Kabbalah, they were all of them in spiritual attainment. Until the time of the Shla. When was the Shla? I don't know. Until the time of the Holy Shla. The Rebbe said that there was no one who wrote a book not from a spiritual source. And then the descent began, the descent of generations. They wrote partially from attainment and partially not from attainment, meaning they were all of them in attainment, but they were already in a bit of a descent. The will to receive grows, overcomes, and spirituality declines. But nonetheless, you should understand that all these divisions, conflicts, resistances, it's not on our level. It's simply that they had this responsibility to protect the people. And if you ask me, I'm also against just pouring out the wisdom of Kabbalah to the religious public. If I had the option of giving everyone the wisdom of Kabbalah, I wouldn't do that. I wouldn't do that. Because I don't have any confidence that they might start becoming wild, secular, and I don't know what form they'll take. And opposite that, they will go through the path of the corrected path, where gradually they take on the force.

0: I certainly think that we can go forward. I feel certain with moving forward with secular people. Because here there's not much to corrupt, first of all, you understand? And then I somewhat can bring correction to one who wants a method, explain, and go with them. But for the still of Kedusha, it's a huge problem. It's very easy to say, come, let's do, let's turn things. It's not simple. They are protecting, no matter how you say it, it doesn't matter, but they are keeping a certain framework of the nation on a certain manner of it, the depiction of it, fashion of it. But to break that, who knows what you might cause. Meaning that I don't feel myself as wise enough to do such things. But to do, to make it knowledgeable, meaning to cause the knowledge of the wisdom of Kabbalah and its greatness and what it does to people will be more dispersed and popular, that we will be able to disseminate it in a clearer way to the whole nation, so that for also from them they will come to study, and there are those amongst them that are in a truly bitter state and in a state of not having peace and wanting to find things to advance with. So there are certainly things like that that I know, but nevertheless, we have to be very cautious with this. Hence, if I hear or feel from the great ones of the Orthodox public, where they say something about me or pounce on me about something, I feel that they're right. I feel like they're right. They need to keep that rule, that law. And there's no other way to keep it.
1: We see that the more we try to disseminate, even in their place, it doesn't spread out. Meaning there's the creator is playing this game to prevent it from happening. The question is if this is even a calculation of Kabbalists, or I should just try to disseminate no matter what.
0: No, I prefer to disseminate the wisdom of Kabbalah wherever it is possible, in a completely not directed in one way to the whole world, specifically if it's to Jews, because this part of the creation needs to come to correction first and then be a light to the nations. But amongst the secular Jews and the religious ones, especially the Orthodox ones, I am truly cautious from touching. I don't feel myself in a role of making revolutions. Really. To do dissemination for the wisdom of Kabbalah, yes. But to make it with the nation in such a way of what I think, I am not certain of what I think. Meaning I, in relation to the religious ones, I truly have, I think for sure they still need to remain in that way. Meaning it's not that they should remain in that way. If they will exit them, meaning if their desire to receive will grow more than their framework, and they will break out beyond the boundary that they're fenced in right now in keeping Torah and mitzvot in a still manner, then that's fine. But it's not me that's causing that. That has to come from within, a desire to receive that will grow more than their education. and then they'll breach outwards and cry out, where are we and what's this life for? And

0: There's all these Torah and mitzvot, they're not covering my will to receive, and we want to really know what to live for and why we're living and what we're observing all of this and everything. If it breaks out in such a way, again, what's the meaning of our lives? In their form, maybe the way a secular person asks. They'll be asking about the Torah and mitzvot in their life and what the meaning of their life is. Just like a secular person asks, what's the meaning of one's life in their life? Then go for it, absolutely, please. But before they cry out in this way, before the desire to receive grows naturally and breaks their framework, I'm not allowed to come and do this artificially. That's what I feel. I'm simply telling you what I feel. Meaning that by no means do I go to even do some kind of extracurricular Kabbalah courses for them. There are those who do it, but those who do it are usually doing it in the form that it's Hasidism and not Kabbalah, and therefore it's allowed. And they have no resistance to it. Because they're not talking about disconnecting from their inanimate or their still education. They're talking about how to strengthen their still education. And none of their community leaders, the great Ravs there, or the Mors there, have any resistance to this. There are many such clubs and about Kabbalah, the internality of Kabbalah, with all kinds of types there, and let's say in Bnei Barak with the Orthodoxy, and there's no resistance to them because they're studying in such a method that it only strengthens their education. It only adds a certain taste, a little more taste to that. So everyone's for it. Whereas if I were to enter with the left line, yes, where it's already a criticism upon everything that there is, then they would immediately break me. And justly. It is written, don't put an obstacle before a blind person. If he is still blind, if he doesn't have a breakout of the big desire to receive, and that he will only go to fill it in the wildest, most egoistic way, doesn't matter, but that's what's burning in him and determines his behavior. If he doesn't have that, then it's just so-so. So why should you fail him? You are adding to him from your desire to receive. Who are you? How can you do that? That's called coercion. When you're coercing your desire to receive upon his desire to receive, that's called coercion in spirituality. There's a little child that wants to play with his toys. You suddenly come, you break his toys, and you say, no, let's go do something real. What real? He doesn't understand what real is. For him, this is the truth. His little games. You want to raise him up. I want you to be great. There you have big machines, big things. He says, Daddy, I want... Where's my car? Why did you break it for me? You understand? Why did you break it? You understand? That is called coercion. So how can I go to them and do such a thing? It's simply prohibited. But really, Baal HaSulam writes that nevertheless, it's a problem that also the great ones amongst them and also not the great ones amongst them, that they truly left the entire engagement in the wisdom of Kabbalah, and that this is really what's bringing forth all the problems in the world. Well, you can see that he didn't manage to do anything about this either. And as much as my Rav Rabash wanted to somewhat bring in the wisdom of Kabbalah amongst the those orthodoxies groups, it didn't work either. It didn't yet come to fruition. We need to wait, nevertheless. This needs to come from all the directions, through the secular audience and through the knowledge that's coming out in the world, through this surrounding light that we awaken upon everyone on one hand, and on the other hand, their desire to receive grows, and we will see how from year to year it grows and breaks out, and will not be able to sustain them in this religious framework, but they need money and honor and all kinds of symbols and signs that will give a person a compensation to remain in this framework, and other jobs and other things, because otherwise they'll all run away, and You have to give them so that they will all sit and study and not go to the military and social security and all kinds of benefits. Do you understand? Then, so now, take something from that, from them, everything will fall apart. Meaning the desire to receive is already growing from year to year anyway, and then the solution will come. But now, for you to go and add to them from your desire to receive, why aren't you studying? Why is it like this? That's called coercion. I tried that way. I tried to do a little, and I saw that it's not the way. Yes.
1: What is the difference between the method of the Baal Shem Tov and Baal Sulam?
0: What's the difference between the method of Baal Shem Tov and the method of Baal Sulam? I don't think there's a difference. Baal Sulam writes about this, that first of all, that he has nothing that he can dispute upon Baal Shem Tov. It's a godly Kabbalist, a giant. We don't have something that he wrote, but rather only his students, but altogether what he did and what corrections he made, they're huge. But for his time it operated, it worked. And Baal Sulam writes about that. There's no difference in the method, meaning what is in the method. Baal Sulam doesn't have a method of how to come to the audience, to the public, and how to now disseminate amongst the public the wisdom of Kabbalah. Baal Shem Tov had a method. Baal Shem Tov really made a method. He took the wisdom of Kabbalah, he clothed it upon this Hasidism with external symbols and with all kinds of stories and all kinds of rituals of sorts and ceremonies, and he took care of this. How should I say? I don't want to use the word psychological with the people, where there are admors and you can come to them and to cry and they will help you and will say it's not too bad, Chaim, because it'll be good for you. Wait, you need patience and so on. Meaning, he created a system through which the nation suffering, like it was says here, that it was really during a period of the pogroms and many people suffered. So through using the assistance of this kind of folk beastly level, he put into them this information about the upper world, about the method that you can get there with, and that you can do something about it. Baal Sulam didn't have such a method, meaning where he found some clothing for the wisdom of Kabbalah in order to bring it into the people, to penetrate the people. He doesn't have that. We also don't. We are going with the method itself in a disclosed manner, and as disclosed as possible. And I think that there can't be already some clothing to it in our days. If you were to do the clothings, on the contrary, you'll appear not real. And we're already in it, coming to a desire to receive that has grown to such an extent that not stories and not some belief or something, nothing. We can't get anything from that. Rather, we need to find a special language for people within the language of Kabbalah, where they will simply understand our message. The clothing will be upon the language of Kabbalah, but such a clothing that a person will just begin to hear. If I say to him, the desire to receive, he doesn't understand me. The screen and reflected light, he doesn't know what that is. A neshama, soul, he doesn't know what he thinks it's like, something like, not like me, it's a kli, and so on. Meaning we will have to find an explanation. It's not a clothing, but rather an explanation that is such that is suitable to the perception of our audience. But such clothings like Baal Shem Tov did already, I don't think will benefit today. And in truth, that's why they got canceled. I don't think there could be a method that's similar to the method of Baal Shem Tov. But he truly did something very special. Meaning, what did he do? You could say it this way. What is the whole method of the Hasidism? He concealed the Malchut and increased the Binah to the measure of Chesed. Where that's how we should relate to one another. That's how we need to altogether aspire for that. And the form of Kabbalah, the method of Kabbalah, is to reveal the Malchut, the desire to receive, and to go to it and take care of it. But for the general folk, it's not suitable. So he hid the Malchut a little within the Binah and did it outwards where it's Chesed, like mercy or grace. And in truth, the people needed it, and they received it, accepted it. But after that, when they saw that their desire to receive is demanding the correction, those already came to him, and from them he made Kabbalists. Yes.
1: What is the qualitative difference between a great Kabbalist and a not so great Kabbalist? They're both in the world.
0: What's the difference between a great and a small Kabbalist? You know, I don't know what to say. There's an electrician that knows how to wire electric points, but he knows there's electricity. He knows that it comes from the power station. It moves through the electric wires, and if I connect a light bulb to it, then there's some kind of resistance, and it will warm up the electrons, and then there'll be an expulsion of protons, and yeah, anyone can tell you this, yes? And there are people that, for them, the concept of electricity is certain waves, and there's certain things that, you know, that, I don't know, as much as I know, can talk about this for a few hours, but there are those that all together. And so we have this and we have that. And there's a little child that he knows that if he presses this button, the light bulb, suddenly there's light. He also uses electricity. You're saying a great Kabbalist, a small Kabbalist. The knowledge of the causes for a thing that you already see, to the extent in which you know the more lofty, more exalted causes that are more concealed than your greater Kabbalist. Each sees that the fire is lit, but what is it? That's how it is in our world. We see in this world what is called a scientist, that he knows the reason, the cause for the phenomena.
1: But reaching these higher layer levels, it's not an intellectual feat.
0: So if you're asking me, it's the same question you just said right now. I don't know how to behave with this audience, or I don't know that. There's a greater Kabbalist who knows the causes, and from those causes, he is certain that he will do it, but at least I have the intellect to say, I don't know. And there are such things that I don't have an intellect for that. It all depends on your degree. Entry into spirituality or the spiritual feeling doesn't give you immediately anything. It's not. You gradually, slowly attain more and more only according to the degree. So that's the difference. And besides that, it depends on the type of soul. To do such a thing like Baal Shem Tov, to find this technology, this external technique of how to do this, the internal idea that clothed precisely on such an external clothing and everything, that's not compared to him, the Agra is no less in degree, in spiritual degree. But that method was not accepted for him at all. Yes.
1: Baal Sulam writes that specifically all the destruction in the world, the damages come from those who study Torah but don't look for that internality. But now the question is, what should happen? So not that will go disseminate there, but maybe agree to accept those who come and want and knock on our door from the Orthodox world. Rav, that's a correct question. When I say that we shouldn't, for the time being, disseminate the wisdom of Kabbalah among Orthodox religious people, and I explained why, now you're asking if there are those who wish to come here and study. I also don't think we should do it for the same reason. Because the moment one of them comes here and joins us and studies, by that we begin to break down their fence. Because he becomes a blonde sheep there, right? Or, you know, white, black, doesn't matter. In his herd, and it stands out, and this is a bad example, and especially for those who don't feel any need for it, and suddenly they look at him, and again, he's coercing them. That's one thing. The other thing is that here there's a political power involved. The matter is that Baal Shem Tov that established the Hasidic courts and Hasidism for the masses, it was because he was afraid of a real clash with the Lithuanians. Rabash told me about this history. He knew these things. He loved to engage in it. And he said that a great part of the work of Baal Shem Tov with the masses that united really millions around him is because he was afraid that there would be a great force to those who object to it. Opposite power. Because for himself, he only needed his cheder, his study room, not the masses. Because how can he help the masses? He'll give him a few speeches to calm them down. It wasn't his intention, as those chassids think, that Baal Sulam came to help them to go a little easier through this period of pogroms. Because what? The Creator is sending torments, and what? Baal Shem Tov comes to nicely cover for them, make it nice for them? No.
0: The thing is, Baal Sulam talks about there's one thing that doesn't leave much room for doubt. He says that those who are studying and the desire awakens in them and you don't give them an answer, that's the biggest harm possible.
1: Well, I want to tell you. Just as Baal Shem Tov was afraid of the Lithuanians or the ones who objected to the studies of Kabbalah, to the dissemination of Kabbalah, that was simply a political thing, right? Through the government. And there were many instances like that over there that he was afraid that they would influence his method and not allow him to make such corrections and to raise a generation of Kabbalists. So I'm the same. I don't want to go to them. I don't want to accept anyone from them. Because I'm afraid that through the government and through other means, they can harm us, harm me and our group. Thank God we have a group and we study and we disseminate and not simply among them. So I'm satisfied because once I begin to accept even one of them who comes to study, it's done. We're getting into a direct fight with them. For what? Head on. That's not my goal at all. They have their own audience. I have mine. We have no choice. And I think that it's not like there is no choice. For the time being, that this is the path of development. We don't need to be world reformers. If I can give a certain solution to those who are ready for correction, that is my job. To accelerate the development, that's not on me. Now, if you come to a person and you begin to awaken in him the will to receive, do you actually help him? No, you only corrupt him. Only those who have the question, what is the meaning of life, we need to provide them with a method of the answer, right? Taste and see the Lord is good. That's it. We have to be very careful with that.
0: You gave the example about the electrician and the child, that one understands where what's going through the electricity there. So just like Gadi said here, if attainment is such a sensational thing, then how can you stop these discernments and that you're attaining with your feeling? So where is the mind that's besides that? I don't understand the point here. Where do you stop with these causes?
1: I don't know what you're saying. You're asking me a question. And I have to give you an answer. I'm not going into my mind ever. I need to enliven this question in me to feel how it lives in me, to see the answer emotionally, how I get an answer for it, and then pass it using words and my intellect already clothed in it to you. And I can't, I'll tell you more. Not that I cannot answer to you from the intellect. I'll tell you even more than that. You'll feel that your intellect is something that disappears. What you know today will disappear. Tomorrow you'll be confused. The day after tomorrow, you'll have a different understanding. The mind is only good for passing the emotional answer in such a way that the other one, the one who's on the outside, can hear it. There are such questions that I truly, I can't hear them, so I avoid them. I'm in such a different form relative to the question that I cannot feel the answer for it. But everything only passes emotionally. I hear, I feel, I acquire an emotional answer, and I pass it to you through the intellect, with the mind, the help of the mind. The mind is only helping us connect, but inside of me it's only feeling.
0: We can't hear the question.
1: You're asking a question. For me, that same question goes through a transformation, a change. It gets transmuted into my emotional question. It's not the way you're asking it. And I get an emotional answer of my own, on my degree, and I pass it to you as much as you can, as much as you can accept it, and as much as I can express it. It's also a problem. Rabash didn't know how to express anything, to articulate. See how he spoke. There were people who came 10, 20 lessons to come to hear him, and after 10 or 15 lessons, they asked me, "Tell me, which language is he speaking?" You can ask all the guys that I brought to him. They're all alive. You know, people like you from Tel Aviv, who spoke good Hebrew. They didn't understand that he's speaking Hebrew. Not the first time, the fifth or the tenth time that they were there. All the more so, once you know and you begin to get accustomed, it was such a slang, you know, half a word, not connected with the other word, and the sentence could be two sentences down and or before or after. It was in such a way that, well, I'm not even talking about Yiddish idioms and Aramaic and you name it. I'm overused to it, to him, but it's something else. But what am I trying to say? This has nothing to do with the degree. It's nothing to do with the degree. To write, you know, he wrote. But to speak verbally, he didn't know how to do it.
0: So what's the difference between a person who's below the barrier and a Kabbalist, which I don't know in my feelings how to arrange this wisdom, and I don't see the picture.
1: We are feeling creatures. What is in me are five senses and the mind to help me decipher what I'm feeling. The mind explains to me what I'm feeling, the reason for my feelings. I feel hot or cold or pressure or noise or some other impression. Someone is doing good to me, someone is doing bad to me. The mind merely gives me a reason for it. Why do I feel the way I feel? And it helps me correct. My feeling to a better feeling. It serves the will to receive. It helps the will to receive reach more comfortable state. That's it. That's the five senses, meaning the feeling. That's where we live. As much as it seems to us that we are wise people, we have ideas and knowledge, nothing. It's all a feeling. So what we, when we speak amongst us, we pass these feelings to one another, except they're clothed inside these mental formulas, because we cannot convey feelings to one another, only in a very in this very unclear form. It's convoluted, but using the intellect, there were those who knew how to clothe the feelings in the intellect, and there were those who didn't. It has nothing to do with one's attainment. There were many Kabbalists who wrote all these intimations, and you can barely understand them. Maybe they did not want to write intimations. They wanted to write good things, clear things. That's what it looked like to them. But, you know how many millions were there did not write because they did not know how to write clearly, did not know how to express themselves? People of high attainment. It's not for nothing that he writes that Rabbi Shimon told Rabbi Abba, and Rabbi Abba knew how to reveal through concealment and so on. Learn something?
0: Why is there like one way and one type of soul and not many kinds of souls? You're saying that the feeling is one, but there are many ways or why is there one type?
1: No. Feeling is called a spiritual vessel. The will to receive is not in the body, even in our body. Show me the place where the will to receive is there. Let me cut out this place, take it out of the body, and the body will remain without the will to receive. No. The will to receive on all its levels, still vegetative, animate speaking, it fills the entire body. It's in every cell, every electron, every atom, every molecule, every organ, you name it. But where is it? It's not there. It's seemingly a different dimension, a spiritual dimension, not corporeal. Let's say like our body. Inside of our body, there's another body, this fog, I don't know how to say it, which is the will to receive. And it receives its impressions seemingly through our senses. I don't want to go deeper than that. It's enough. So we're talking about this vessel, the will to receive, that receives a certain feeling from the fulfillment, the filling inside the will. The will to receive exists next to the intellect, the mind exists next to the will to receive in order to help it feel better. Meaning the will to receive develops the mind, so the mind can help it feel what causes suffering to the will to receive, or to help it understand where you can derive more pleasure. Meaning the mind is designed to serve the will to receive, to acquire additional filling. Always. This is an addition to the will to receive, how to fill the will to receive more. If the will to receive is completely full, it doesn't need the mind. It has everything it wants. If it has a little bit less than what it is, then begins to develop, to encourage the mind. He's looking for ways to attain, to acquire what he's lacking. And that's how the system called the mental or the intellectual system is developed. What the will to receive feels inside itself, only it feels. And even if there's someone else who feels something, I cannot feel in for him, in his vessel. And he cannot feel in my vessel. How can we pass feelings to one another? Through the mind, that's it. You cannot pass feelings, meaning I need to explain to the other my impression, my deficiencies or my pleasures mentally, intellectually, because the feeling itself has no words. It's light. And words for a feeling, that's already the impression of the vessel, of the desire. And I need to give this desire all kinds of symbols or measurements or letters. And then these signs, these symbols, I can pass to the other. That's why there are many methods how to pass certain idea between one another.
0: How could it be that someone on his personal path is individual, individually, is something happening to him? How can it be that he'll move to an emotional state and try to measure some emotional state that someone else is?
1: Okay, guys. We're not going to study today. Today we're not going to study.
0: Let's share impressions from the lesson and what from it we're taking to implement in our 10.
1: Very interesting lesson, very broad, general, a lot of different kind of information that gives us a lot of different flavors about the development of the wisdom of Kabbalah, the Baal Shem Tov, the way by which they were trying to convey it, to disseminate it, where they couldn't disseminate it, why. We have to hear those things and draw the reforming light through them as well.
0: You can really feel powerfully how I had this impression that in the last few years of ours with all the tens, and that there really is here a certain form of implementation that was adapted for us. And we now have the opportunity to be as it was planned from above. And Rav,
2: מרגישים באמת חוד החנית, ואף פעם לא היה
1: מסע. You feel the tip of the arrow, the spear. Never had such a time where the wisdom of Kabbalah erupting into the masses. But at the same time, it's so clear, the example of do not put an obstacle before a blind person. It's not simply those who didn't start to study. It's us as well. Rav would tell us often, if you really knew the final goal, you would be running out of here. And that's why we have this readiness that this will be interesting and challenging, and there's nothing more important than reaching this very special thing.
0: Shlomi wrote, our Rosh, there's no coercion in spirituality. We awaken the question between us, what's the meaning of our lives? And the fact that the Creator awakened our point in the heart, it doesn't let us rest. He brought us to Bnei Baruch to study from our Rav and to receive the path of correction, to reach adhesion and the Creator through the study in our society, and to realize between us love will cover all crimes, and to do all that we can to increase love between us upon the desire to receive that the Creator increases between us in accordance with our yearning for love of friends that we create between us, and to work in true devotion in this way. Israel added, the more we work on caring for the spiritual advancement of our friends, we will build a common deficiency for bestowal and adhesion to the Creator, and from this connection, we will be able to ask from the Creator the force of correction. I'll add a couple more things. He talked about the 10 Sfirot, about the collective and the individual being equal, and that actually that law that operates from above all the way down, I have not changed my essence. All the same things, the same laws. We shouldn't get confused between my individual work and my work in the 10, my work in the group, because in practice, in the end, it's upon the same things. And then he talked about the Agra and Baal Shem Tov and the study for individuals and the study for the massive dissemination that he did. He didn't teach them Kabbalah, but he created all those customs, which is an innovation for me. He talked about the mind, how the mind is born in order to serve the feeling, and our feeling is actually our vessel for advancement. That's our will to receive, actually. And when it suffers, it develops it around him in order to improve his state.
1: Okay. Yes. We hear Rav's unique attitude toward the wisdom of Kabbalah, not to break anyone, to coerce anyone, to bring those using the method of Moses, those who want, not to simply open it. And I was impressed by Rav's sensitivity as an instructor. What does it mean to reply to a question? How do you have to pass it through you and not just give an intellectual answer? It's very important principles for dissemination.
0: It's very important not to hasten the inner development in the klipah, if we could say, or if the person's not ready yet and he needs to go through certain stages of development, we don't pressure anyone. And then what do we receive from this for the time? Maybe the same thing, maybe. Even if a friend is in a certain state or at some stage, we don't push anyone. We simply build a general upliftment and make a room for everyone to join this and relate to one another with great sensitivity to give each of us room to develop.
1: Let's go to the next part of the lesson and sing a song.

0: Shalom.
1: Hello. Hello, dear friends. Please settle down. We are beginning our social part. And what is the subject, do you know? Congress, yes, but what exactly within the Congress? We're building a deficiency and prayer. And what did we study now in the lesson? What did Rav say? That everything depends on our desire. How will we build the correct deficiency? How Rav said that if we're in an environment that is asleep, we need to either replace our environment or change it. We have a Congress now. We have a way to change. What did Rabash say? That a person who begins to study Torah and to do mitzvot, meaning the corrections, reaches what? Reaches the recognition of evil, where he cannot change anything with his desire. And then it is what we call the Torah weakens a person's forces. And then comes the second stage, which is the reforming light that comes. And then we come to a deficiency where we need to receive the light from the Torah, and we don't just come to the study, but in order to correct the evil in us. And this we receive only from the Torah. And then they say that we need to reach what? Faith. And not just faith, but complete faith. Why do we need complete faith? Rabash asks, yes? And we understand that if we have the recognition of evil and we can't correct it, then we need to reach the depth of the heart, so it will touch our heart to such an extent that we will come to a prayer. Without the prayer, we won't reach complete faith. Where in all the states we're going through,

0: we will turn to the Creator, for the Creator to be that source that can change us. And that is what we want to do now. We are not just like that going to some regional congress, but in order to increase that deficiency that does not exist at all. It exists only in the work of the individual, where each of us can give his effort by understanding that in his prayer, that his prayer depends on the extent in which he will ignite the friends around him and to the extent in which he will change his environment in his action. And this depends on each and every one of our World Kli friends.
1: That's why the Congress is built on the prayer, based on the article, the agenda of the assembly by Rabash, where we know that in the beginning, if you look at the 18th prayer, it starts with the greatness of the Creator, his exaltedness, his importance. Same thing on the first day, we dedicate in the Congress to the greatness of the Creator, the greatness of the friends, the greatness of society, of the path. The second day, we raise our prayer, we make our scrutinies. What are we praying about? What are we lacking? What do we need to add? And then we raise man. And on the third day, the last day of the Congress, we are in gratitude. We received an answer to the prayer. Our prayers were answered. We reached connection. We revealed the Creator between us. We're coming out to a new degree, happy and content after the Congress. Today, we are focusing on the middle part of the Congress, the scrutiny and the prayer. Nevertheless, I would like to read a few words that Rav said that will help us make these scrutinies together. He talked about how he is listening to questions from friends. We can take it also as the right attitude for what friends are saying in workshops, the questions they're asking. So Rav said, everything passes emotionally.
2: I'll
1: try to get a step back. There are such questions that I truly can't hear, so I avoid them. Because I'm in such a different form that I can't feel the answer for them. That's the thing. But everything really passes emotionally. I hear, I feel, I receive an emotional answer, and then I pass it to you again. Mentally, intellectually, the intellect, the mind is only to connect between us. But inside of me, it's only feeling. That's how we need to relate to what the friends are saying. And we'll have some workshops. So let's try to hear the friends in this way, to feel them inside of us, what they're feeling, what they're saying. So we're going to read an excerpt. Everything we're saying now, all the material, clips, Rav's words, it's all from the Congress website. As we know, Rav recommends to go to the Congress website and go over the material. It's highly recommended. So excerpt number 5 from Rav's words. The part where we build a deficiency and a prayer. Rav says, we understand that if not for the surrounding light that works on us and can bring us the quality of bestowal, the greatness of the Creator, we have no chance of reaching an action of bestowal by ourselves. So we understand that only raising a deficiency, a prayer, can help us. Because with the help of these actions that we're doing together, and by committing to the general public, that we will arrange everything. We need the upper force. And then, and only then, if we receive it, we'll be able to bestow, we'll be able to connect, to reach a vessel for the revelation of the Creator. We'll be able to truly think about giving contentment to Him, and all of that out of recognition of His greatness. So let's go to a workshop. 6 minutes. Let's build a prayer. A prayer that will bring us to bestowal and to the revelation of the Creator. Rav said, only if we'll be able to connect, we'll be able to reach a vessel for the revelation of the Creator. We'll be able to think truly about giving contentment to the Creator. So let's build a prayer that will bring us to bestowal, to the revelation of the Creator. 6 minutes.
0: From this lesson, I am coming out with very big importance for the part of the society in a person's development of the environment. And I would actually feel now that this deficiency for there to be a society that's strong, for us to have mutual bestowal upon one another, that from this, every friend here will receive a real big necessity for spirituality more than anything else in the world, to attain spirituality, to attain the goal. Egoistically, it doesn't matter. We have to come to that at first. For spirituality to be the most important thing for us in life, by far. So, we should ask the Creator to awaken each and every friend here, to build the environment, to want for there to be such an environment that causes everyone who wills, who desires so, to have a necessity for spirituality.
1: Yeah, as we heard at the beginning of the lesson, to not be in a state where we're busy just chewing grass like a cow. Rav likened it to how our entire lives we just want to fill our will to receive, but we want something more than that. That this valley of spirituality will appear, will fill my field of vision, and that's the example we need to give to the friends, and that's what I want to influence me in return. We have to strengthen the society this way.
0: Prayer is a cumulative thing that we constantly, from our all our senses, as we learned in the previous lesson, we experience all the experiences and we'll connect them together with our common help in the ten, such that the reforming light will reach us in the most qualitative, quantitative way, and we'll break out in prayer.
3: הייתי מנסה להפיק את המרב דווקא מהמילה אזורי, הכנס האזורי.
1: I would try to make the most out of the word regional, the regional congress. Look how many friends we have around us. We have an opportunity to derive so much importance from our immediate environment. And the prayer is that we would use this power, because it's a power for advancement, for the importance of the goal, or for our ability to be in faith, in bestowal. And it feels like it's just right next to us, and it's waiting for us to use it.
0: It's a question that's written emotionally, but it's very intellectual, and because we understand that prayer is the work of the heart. So I really connected to what Chezi said, that we need to work with each of us accumulating one's prayer, and it gradually rises more and more. And I think the most correct thing is to create and strengthen one another. So each of us will be able to take one more step forward and pray even more and go even more with the feelings that are built in him, and to demand which is the most logical thing to do.

0: If they appear to us asleep, and to do everything possible so the Creator will help us, and specifically from our connection in the ten, the correct prayer will form in our hearts, that the Creator will help us prepare this vessel.
1: Help us build such an environment, be such an environment for one another that leads each and every friend and brings each friend a huge desire for spirituality, to resemble you. And so the regional house will give help to all the friends around the world, so a great awakening desire will be for everyone. So we'll be in an environment for us to be a vessel that all those who are adhered to him can truly rise the degrees always and come close to you.
0: That the Creator will hear our prayer, the deficiency in all the friends, assemble it into one vessel, aim us correctly to the goal.
1: Yes, now you can hold on to this prayer. Yes, dear friends, we just heard now the focus group with Chaim. We were impressed with how the friends, through their prayer, are raising the spirit to turn to the Creator, the true prayer. And I saw in tens a great impression. And let's now check whether we prayed correctly. We're going to see a clip from Rav now. What does it mean to pray? Let's kind of discern whether we were praying correctly, whether the prayer that we now raised to the Creator was correct. Clip number 10, please.
0: To pray means to ask for the power of bestowal, power of connection. That's the meaning of to pray. Meaning, before that, you need to check, do you have this power? And after you check and you see that you lack this power, you turn to the Creator with a request to give you this power. This request is called either a prayer or man. When you raise a deficiency to the force of bestowal, this is called a prayer or raising man. When you raise a deficiency for the force of bestowal, this is called a prayer or man. In excerpt number 3 from Rav's words, from the Congress website, same place, he says, I need to connect to the friends and together with them to scrutinize what is a deficiency to bestow to the Creator. How do we come to that we're lacking, or to a deficiency without a deficiency? As if we lack it. And then we ask the Creator to give us. We want to miss a desire to bestow to the Creator. What can you compare it to? What can you liken it to? Imagine that you are bringing another a foreign child into the family, an adopted child, and you have no feeling for him. And then you're turning to the Creator, asking him to give you feelings for that child. Certainly, it's not simple. But you are here in a circle of friends, and with the help of the upper light working on us, you can ask, and the Creator is waiting for your request and will give you this deficiency. And then you will want to bestow contentment to him. You will want to bestow to him. And then, with this tendency to bestow to him, you'll be connected to it. And you'll begin to feel one another. To the extent you wish to bestow to the Creator, in truth, you'll begin to reveal him.

0: Good.
1: We have a complex depiction here. Imagine you're bringing a foreign child into the family, an adopted child, and you have no feelings for him. And then you're turning to the Creator to give you feelings for him. So we're the same. We're all the will to receive, egoism. And we're trying to introduce into ourselves a foreign child. Even if we have any feeling toward him, they're negative. But we want to, those are still feelings, but we want to bring him in. We want to adopt him. And the only way to do it is to pray, because it's impossible in our nature. So let's build a prayer now to the Creator to give us a feeling of love to this foreign child, to this outsider, to the quality of bestowal that's foreign to us. Let's build a prayer together to the Creator that He will give us a feeling of love for that foreign child, for the quality of bestowal. Let's take 5 minutes for that.
2: Help us feel so we'll truly have a deficiency to live from the deficiency of the friends. Truly like that. Take me out of myself, from the thoughts of myself.
1: That father that received, that brought in a foreign child and is asking the Creator to give him this feelings for him, is probably needs that importance. What will he gain from having this feeling or not having this feeling? How will he deal with it in the family if he doesn't have that feeling? That's why he needs it, and then he prays. We need to strengthen in ourselves the importance of that child and give ourselves a good wash between us, and then we'll have a need for feelings toward this child.
2: If we try to connect between us, the Creator takes care, just like in the article we read. He makes sure to fire us from our job and to show us how much we're not connected, so that we will have a new deficiency to connect between us each time more. So let's just try to connect, and the prayer will come upon these efforts.
1: If we pay attention and we ask the Creator to see, then you see how the friends who are next to you are already doing it, and then the envy and the lust and take over, and the neighbor's child has already changed roles. He's playing with a real car, not with a toy car. It should help us come out of ourselves.
2: If we take the example of this child, if this child, when he grows up, will be a famous person or a great Kabbalist or a very important person in humanity, then it will seemingly be easy to invest in him, to love him, to appreciate him. So it's the same with us. We need for us to feel what a huge privilege we received by receiving this special deficiency, this special desire, and we need with all our might to truly govern it over us, to crown it above us, so that we will be able to use it in order to serve the Creator. And specifically, as again Chazi said, the greatness of the deficiency for the quality of bestowal, inject it into one another. From here, we will be able to grow this child.
3: Yeah,
1: should give us the intellect, the feeling that it's a little child or this foreign child or the quality of bestowal, we can grow in the connection between us. Everything in the ten, and specifically from the connection between us, the mutual effort to reach love of friends, you will reveal to us, as Michal said, what we need to correct. Show us, develop in us the quality of recognition of evil, so we'll be done with the will to receive that disturbs us from receiving the quality of bestowal, to help us yearn for it.
2: Help us yearn for this. Help us yearn to be in our words and desires and inclinations of the friends, so we'll be flowing in one way, and you'll help us so each feels belonging to your path, and always help us return to the right direction so we won't have efforts for no reason. So help every friend.
1: Help us be sensitive to the friends, yearn to fill them, because the deficiency for bestowal is in them. Only in them it can exist.
2: Yes, friends, how to reach together a prayer to the Creator that will give us a feeling of love to this foreign child, to the quality of bestowal. This is just like the example that Rabash brings us, yes? Michael now says, said in the focus group, that in order for a father to ask a new workplace for this child, that he would want to replace his boss that he loves, and he has a family, and it's not enough for him what he had. And the father asks for the child, for his son to find a new boss where he will be able to earn. And we need to reach this true prayer that if you don't help us, we're lost. We can't replace a desire, but a deficiency for this we can reach. How? Through our preparation. We are now preparing for a very, very important Congress for us, which can change our deficiency, raise us by degree. Let's see now Rob's clip, how we need to prepare for the Congress, with what a deficiency we need to come to the Congress, with what a prayer. Please, clip number 3.
1: This is truly a beautiful prayer, as Rabash writes, that if you don't help us, we are lost, but we have to come to it, have to reach it, recognize it, and all our bones need to feel it, that we truly want this goal, to reach adhesion with the Creator, meaning to be the bestower, each and everyone, together with everyone, and to adhere to that with equivalence of form, the equivalence of the quality of bestowal to the Creator. And we're asking only for that. And certainly, if the Creator won't give it to us, we are lost. That's what we need to feel, that otherwise we are lost. So there's a state where we have nothing left to do. We have reached the end. If he won't give us, I'm doomed. And if he won't give me connection, I'm lost. It won't give me the group, I'm lost. That's what I'm asking for. I want to be adhered to them so I could support them with all my might, whatever they want. I want to serve them. I want to bestow to them. I want to help them attain the goal. I don't care about myself. Rather, I want that. I came for this, I came to that, and I That's why I came here for this Congress, to support them in attaining this goal. And for me, I want nothing but the ability to do it and to become a zero.
2: Yes, so we have friends all around the world who truly made zeros out of themselves, that truly made themselves a serving vessel for the whole world, and they're preparing congresses in many, many places around the world. And there's no more worthy than these friends to share what's happening with them and give us an impression of what they're preparing for us. Today we want to hear from, as part of the preparation for the regional congress, the friends from the south of Israel region that will tell us about their preparations for the congress. So please, let's move to you.
1: Hello, friends. Hello to our world. Kli, we are in the south of Israel, from Eilat to Kiryat Gat. We're preparing for the Congress. In our region, the south of Israel, we have about 200 friends, men, women, and we decided to hold the Congress in Yad Mordechai. It's a kibbutz in the southeast, and we're going to gather there together every day. We have to welcome 120 friends. For now, we are teamed up in work groups. Everyone is working, trying to. What are we trying to? We're including all the friends from all the tents. What's most special about these preparations for the Congress is that we see more friends coming out of their tent, awakening the friends in the region, and we get such strength from each one, such impression, because we see that everyone is yearning to reach that prayer that we just discussed 2 minutes ago, that we heard from Rav. Everybody wants to reach the prayer that if he doesn't help us, we're lost. Everyone is investing all they've got in order to reach this prayer, to reach this the Congress that will unite our hearts, one heart, and together with it will march toward the Creator. L'chaim, thank you. May we have a successful preparation for the Congress and have a wonderful, embracing, loving Congress. L'chaim.
2: L'chaim, friends. And we'll conclude with a song.

0: שלום חברים יקרים, בחלק הראשון נלמד שיעור של הרב מתאריך 25 לשלישי.
1: Hello dear friends, in the first part of the lesson we're going to study a lesson with Rav from 2003. It's based on the article from Rabash, what is the difference between general and individual in the work of the Creator. We'll read the article together in the 10. We have 31 minutes. Please.
0: מהו ההבדל בעבודת השם בין כללי לפרטי?
1: What is the difference between general and individual in the work of the Creator? Our sages wrote, Chavakuk came and established them on one, as it was said, and a righteous lives by his faith. This means that the fact that we must observe all the Torah and mitzvot is in order to achieve this element, which is faith. That is, what is required of a person, that he must achieve wholeness, is to come to faith in the Creator. This means that once he has achieved faith, he is a complete person. We need to understand this matter. There is the matter that a person must engage in the correction of creation. Since because man was created with a nature of wanting to receive for himself, which is opposite in form from the Creator, for the Creator is the giver, and through the disparity of form, man became separated from the Creator. So how does having faith help him if he is still separated from the Creator? Also, why did they say Chavakuk came and established them on one, and a righteous lives by his faith? Which implies that if he has faith, then he has wholeness. The answer is that we must know that there's an important matter here, which is a key issue that requires much attention so that we can accept this as the gate by which man can be rewarded with complete faith. Otherwise, he will only have partial faith. It's written in the introduction to the study of the Ten Sefirot. Rather, it is partial faith. Thus, one allots oneself out of the measure of his faith in the Creator only 1 hour a day to practice Torah and work. The third does not neglect even a single moment. Thus, only the faith of the last one is whole. In order for a person to be rewarded with complete faith, he must first emerge from self-love, or he will not be able to be granted with complete faith. Otherwise, he will not be given from above the possibility to have complete faith. However, this is for man's benefit. It is as it is written in the Sulam, it is a law that the creature cannot receive disclosed evil from the Creator. For it is a flaw in the glory of the Creator for the creature to perceive him as an evildoer, as it is unbecoming of the complete operator. Hence, when one feels bad, denial of the Creator's guidance lies upon him to that extent. And the operator is concealed from him. Therefore, before a person can receive the delight and pleasure from the Creator, he cannot achieve faith. The condition that must be met in order to be given the delight and pleasure is vessels of bestowal. On the vessels of reception, there was a correction not to use them, for by them one becomes distant from the Creator due to the disparity of form between them. It follows before faith, a person must be rewarded with the correction of the kelim, called correction of creation. It is as Balasuram wrote there, know that this is the whole difference between this world, before the correction, and the end of correction. Before the end of correction, Malchut is called the tree of good and evil. Since the Malchut is the guidance of the Creator in this world. And as long as the receivers have not been completed so they can receive his whole benevolence, which he had contemplated in our favor in the thought of creation, meaning that while our vessels of reception have not been corrected to work in order to bestow, he cannot give us the delight and pleasure because it will all go to the klipot. The guidance must be in the form of good and bad, and reward and punishment. It is so because our vessels of reception are still tainted with self-reception, which is very restrictive in its quality, and also separates us from the Creator. Thus, the complete benefit, in the great measure he had contemplated for us, is absent. Accordingly, we see that indeed this element, which is faith, is the most important. We asked, how can it be said that faith is wholeness, since we also need the correction of creation called obtaining vessels of bestowal? Otherwise, the abundance cannot come to the lower ones because of the disparity of form. The answer is, then in general, we must observe Torah and mitzvot in order to obtain vessels of bestowal. It is as our sages said, I have created the evil inclination, I have created the Torah as a spice, for the light in it reforms him.
2: It follows that the first discernment in the order of the work is to reform the evil called will to receive for oneself, meaning that he will have the strength to use everything in order to bestow. However, we should discern here that in order to come to know that the will to receive is called evil, we need Torah and commandments. And before a person comes to realize that the receiver is called evil, how can he be reformed? It is as we said in previous essays, that our sages said, quote, why is the Torah called tushia, gumption, or resourcefulness? Because it mateshet, drains or exhausts man's strength, unquote. We asked, but they said, quote, if his head aches, let him engage in Torah. If his belly aches, let him engage in Torah. As was said, it is a healing to all his flesh, unquote. According to what Bala Sulam said, the Torah is called a potion. That is, sometimes it is a potion of life, and sometimes it is a potion of death. And he said that a medical drug heals those who are sick. But if a healthy person took medical drugs, he would become sick. That is, when the Torah comes to one who has a need, it can heal him. Accordingly, we should interpret that first a person must learn Torah in order to see that he is sick. This is why they said that the Torah exhausts a person's strength. That is, through the Torah, he can come to see that the man in him is weak and has no strength to overcome. At that time, he sees that he is sick in spirituality, and through the Torah, he comes to the recognition of evil. As the Zohar says about the verse, quote, or make his sin known to him, unquote, which means that the Torah notifies him that he has sinned. And if the Torah does not notify him, a person cannot know or feel that receiving for oneself is called bad due to the disparity of form between him and the Creator. Knowing that disparity of form causes separation has to come from above, through the Torah. Hence, we should say that the order is that, one, he observes Torah and commandments in order to achieve recognition of evil, and two, he observes Torah and commandments because the light in it reforms him. This is the time when he receives strength from above, called the desire to bestow, which is regarded as equivalence of form. Three, faith, which is the meaning of, quote, Chavakuk came and established them on one. A righteous one lives by his faith, unquote. It follows that everything we do in Torah and commandments in general is in order to achieve this element, which is faith. At that time, he can receive complete faith. It follows that all of his work is only in order to achieve this. However, before these three above discernments, there is a discernment that applies to the whole of Israel. This is the first discernment when a person's education in Torah and commandments begins. It is that the whole world must know for what purpose they should observe the Torah and commandments to receive reward. And if they do not observe, God forbid, they will suffer punishment. This is the common order. As the Rambam says, quote, therefore, when teaching children, women, and uneducated people, they are taught to work only out of fear and in order to receive reward. Until they gain knowledge and acquire much wisdom, they are taught that secret little by little. Unquote. It follows that the order of the work is that, one, the whole of Israel are taught to observe the Torah and commandments with all its details and intricacies with an intention of self-love. They must not be taught that they must work lishma for her sake, which is in order to bestow. Rather, they must work and toil only in order to receive for their own benefit.
3: We should know that work for self-love means to be rewarded with the next world by observing Torah and Mitzvot. If that person has real energy to work for self-benefit, he will be ready to do anything. That is, if he's energetic and wants to be rewarded with the next world, that he will be willing to do that work that is above reason, which a person's reason cannot understand. It is as it's written, beware, do not inquire about their gods, saying, how do these nations serve their gods, that I also may do likewise. You shall not do so, for they even burn their sons and daughters in the fire to their gods. Rashi brings the interpretation of our sages, including their fathers and mothers. Rabbi Akiva said, I saw a foreigner who tied his father before his dog and ate him. The author of the book Siftei Chachamim interprets, he means to say idolatry. He ate him means that he burned him in fire. However, we must know that although a man is willing to work for his own benefit and do the hardest work, if he believes that he will be guaranteed the next world, even if they are told to burn their sons and daughters and their parents, there are among them with energy and strength for this work, since they are still inside the vessel of self-love. It follows that this is still not regarded as above reason. In other words, we can understand that it is inherent in nature that a person is willing to do anything for the will to receive for himself. We also find that during the ruin of the temple, it is written, compassionate women cooked their own children. They became food for them. The holy Al-Sheikh, Al-Sheikh interprets food for them to mean that only they themselves ate their children's flesh. This is the meaning of for them. Only the mothers alone ate and did not share it with their remaining children, even though they too were hungry. This shows us that what a person can do for self-love when there is no kedusha, but rather the ruin of kedusha, and only the will to receive for themselves rules. Compassionate women cooked their own children. We have two examples. One, for the will to receive in return for burning children and parents, the next world, or in order to receive this world, for which compassionate women cooked their own children. It follows that a person can do anything in order to satisfy the will to receive, the nature in which a man is born. But when beginning to work on the path of the individual, meaning to be rewarded with dvikut, with the Creator, meaning when we must emerge from self-love, a person cannot do even the smallest work. That is, if a person is told, do the same thing you are doing, but place over it the aim to bestow upon the Creator without any reward. This is very hard to do, because it is against nature, called will to receive for oneself. That is, the same work, meaning the same practical labor that a person does without needing to add any effort, but simply aim to do this for the sake of the Creator, leaves him powerless. It seems to him as though a high mountain stands in front of him and he cannot move the mountain one bit. He feels as though his whole world has been ruined, and all because it is against our nature. In that state, when a person wants to reach the truth and do the work of the individual, he is notified from above that he's in a state of lowliness, since he sees that he cannot do anything for the sake of the Creator. That state is called recognition of evil. This is called the first state in the work of the individual, which is recognition of evil.
2: Afterward begins phase two, when he must observe Torah and commandments so that the light in it will reform him, since through the light he will receive vessels of bestowal, meaning that he will have passion to bestow upon the Creator, and from this he will enjoy. After that comes phase three, which is complete faith. As was said above, that, quote, Habakkuk came and established them on one, a righteous one lives by his faith, unquote. This is the element, also the individual, that a person must achieve, or the detail. When he has faith, he will be rewarded with the delight and pleasure in his providence as the good who does good. We could ask about what is written in the Sulam, quote, it is a law that the creature cannot receive disclosed evil from the creator, for it is a flaw in the glory of the creator for the creature to perceive him as an evildoer. Hence, when one feels bad, the operator is concealed from him, unquote. Why should the creator mind if a person perceives him as an evildoer? Does the creator seek respect from the created beings to respect him for his sake? He does not need things that pertain to flesh and blood. Rather, it is for man's sake. The flaw that we speak of in spirituality, such as that he casts a flaw in holiness, the sitra acha, the other side, is there at the root of the soul of a person who has caused the flaw above. That is, we must believe that the name of the Creator is the good who does good. It follows that when a person feels that he is in a bad state, he cannot justify providence and say that the Creator is behaving towards him as the good who does good. It follows that a person receives the flaw that he has flawed in the holy name, which is the good who does good. And when a person receives the good from above, he is happy and can say wholeheartedly, blessed is he who said, let there be the world. But when a person feels bad, he cannot say, blessed is he who said, let there be the world. Instead, a person says what Job said, quote, and Job answered and said, let the day on which I was born perish, and the night which said, a boy is conceived, that day shall be darkness, unquote. For this reason, this is a correction, because at that time, when a person does not believe that the Creator has caused him all the hardships, he does not slander the Creator. By extension, in corporeality, we sometimes see a person whose son works for a salary that is not enough to sustain him. When he began to work, he was still a bachelor, and the salary then was good. But now, he cannot sustain himself on this salary. The father speaks to his son. Since you see that the employer is not giving you a raise, go look for a job that pays better. But the son replies, I am already used to the employer and the co-workers. I cannot leave that place. What does the father do? He goes to the employer and tells him of the situation of his son. The employer replies that he cannot give him a raise, but he can send him to where he will be better paid. At that time, the father asks of him, tell my son that you have no work for him, so he will go elsewhere. I spoke to him several times about leaving the job where he is not paid well and go where they pay a better salary. But I will tell you the truth. He told me that he likes you and his co-workers, and this is why he does not want to leave this place. Therefore, if you fire him, he will have no choice but to go elsewhere. But I'm asking you, don't tell him that I've been here and asked you not to let him work for you. Otherwise, he will say that he has a father who is cruel to his son. That is, he cannot understand that by trying to get him fired, it is for his best. That is, when he hears from his employer that I asked that he would be fired, what would he say? May the Lord bless my father who is trying so hard only for my sake. There is no doubt he will be very angry at his father.
3: So it is in spirituality that the Creator sends a person a state of descent, that is, from a situation where he received sustenance, although his father understood that it was not sufficient sustenance and he could earn more. The son did not understand it. For this reason, the Creator sends him a descent, which is akin to being fired from the work. At that time, he is angry with the Creator for sending harm his way, since he knows that prior to this he was in a state of ascent in spirituality with the Creator through him, so of course he is angry with the Creator. This is regarded as he who doubts the Shekhinah, his punishment is very grave. Therefore, when there is a correction that he does not find the evildoer, he has no one to whom to be angry. It follows that not knowing who is the one doing all these things is to his best. He said there, one who exerts not to part from faith in him, although he tastes a bad taste in providence, is rewarded. If he does not exert, he will be punished, because he has parted from faith in him. Thus, although he alone did, does, and will do all the deeds, this still remains hidden from those who feel good and bad. We see that one who can exert and say that the Creator is sending him the bad, and it is for his best, he remains in faith, to the extent that he can say that the Creator has sent him the state that he's in for his own benefit. This is not regarded as doing harm. Thus, he remains in faith. Conversely, if he cannot say that the Creator has sent him this for his sake, but that it is to his detriment, that state is called that the Creator does harm. For this reason, he must hide from him the operator. This is regarded as losing the faith, and it is regarded as a punishment. It follows that were it not for the ascents and descents, a person would not be able to feel that he is deficient. That is, he would not feel that he needs heaven's mercy, that it is not within man's power to emerge from self-love and make his wish only to bring contentment to his Maker. Rather, all his work can be only for his own sake, and in self-benefit he has the power to do things that a person cannot imagine. Or as it was at the time of the ruin of the temple, when compassionate women cooked their own children, as they served their gods, burning their sons and daughters, but to work for the Creator, meaning not wanting any return for their work, even merely an intention over the acts of reception, a person cannot do this. That is, if one wants to eat for the sake of the Creator and not for his own sake, although the act is reception of pleasure, what he should intend is out of his hands. Only the Creator can help here. This is the difference between the general work, which belongs to the general public, and the work of the individual.

0: Each one helps his friend. In all states, the revelation of evil goes against the mind, against the Creator's providence. Everything might seem upside down, but there is a process here that has to take place. And if we're close together and ask for the friends, help one another, then we can succeed.
1: Yeah, we see that in this special allegory, we see that Rabash describes that it's convenient for us to stay in our situation. We are even perhaps used to it. So only through disturbances, like the father goes to the boss and tells him to fire his son so that he can find a better sustenance. Same thing with the Creator within us. He moves us and shakes us, even though we don't see it.
0: We'll now continue to the recorded lesson from the 25th of March 2003.
1: What is the difference in the work of the individual and the general in the work of the Creator? The truth is that the particular and the collective are equal. We also learn that from the general structure of reality, that all of reality is ten sfirot, kachab zon non-chai, nothing besides that. Everything is focused on this structure of reality of five phases or five sfirot or ten sfirot, and every element of them itself is also comprised of ten, and every element there is comprised of ten, and so forth. And the laws that determine the behavior of the general ten sfirot are the same laws that determine the behavior of the individual ten sfirot and the individual ten sfirot in them, and so forth. This is what's called I, the Lord, do not change, meaning that Yud Heh Vav Heh is always uniform and complete and perfect, and there's no single little element of creation that will behave differently than the rest of creation. This is what is with regards to the spiritual realm, where the intention in order to bestow governs. And there is the Yud Heh Vav Heh and all those matters, because the Yud Heh Vav Heh is the Kli that exists in the reflected light, in the desire to bestow, the screen and returning light, reflected light. Whereas the will to receive itself is considered a point. And on it, there is a different regularity. He feels the providence of the upper light as darkness and suffering. And also in development, when we learn about man's individual development, how he moves from the initial excitement to the recognition of evil, and from recognition of evil to doing good, then he crosses the barrier and enters the real work. The same stages are what the whole public, the whole collective has to go through. And from here we can learn the same for both the individual and the collective. As Baal Sulam says, that there are individuals who go through all these stages over all of history. Their individual development and the whole public itself also goes through this development in its separate collective way. Any questions? Compared to typical articles, it's actually not, doesn't bring any specific challenges.
0: In page 278, in the beginning, he says the majority of Israel, they're taught to keep the Torah and commandments in all their details and intricacies with the intention of self-love, and it's forbidden to disclose to them that one must work lishma, which is in order to bestow.
2: Be'amud resh ein chet.
1: In page 278, it says here, the order of the work. The order of the work is actually not from Bala Sulam. It's the order of the work that Rambam tells us. The Rambam in Hilchot Shuvah, chapter 10, he writes that there's an order of spiritual attainment that both the individual and the collective go through. And the first stage is what he writes here, the whole of Israel, they are taught to keep the Torah and mitzvot in all of their details, meticulously, with the intention of self-love. And they must not be taught that they should work lishma, which is in order to bestow. Rather, they should work and labor everything in order to receive self-benefit. This is basically what you are now being taught. You are here. You came here as a complete secular to the study of Kabbalah because you cared about finding out what is the point in life. And you care about that. You want to discover your purpose in life. Your life seems devoid of any taste and purpose. There's no reason to live. All the pleasures that I get, there's no flavor in them. You were already given this preparation from above. You could have been given other conditions where you would enjoy some grass like a cow your whole life and you wouldn't eat anything. You saw cows on the grass, they just chew and chew and eat and chew. And you would do the same. But you were given a greater deficiency, so you started searching. This grass is not great for me. I need something special. That something special is something you want to fulfill the will to receive with. Not like a cow, something bigger, but still the same will to receive. And now in order to develop you, you need to be given all kinds of illuminations from above. And some little tiny pleasures from above, and a little bit of darkness, a little bit of light, some differences like that in order to grow and nurture the will to receive. But again, it's the will to receive. Just as you came with the hope of fulfilling your will to receive, so you are continuing now. This means that the Torah is taught with the intention in order to receive for self-benefit. That's stage one, to have a kli. The problem is that we come to the first lesson in Kabbalah with the small desire we were given from above, and now we need to develop this desire.

is formed, corrected, first there needs to be something to correct. It needs to develop. And here in the development of the will to receive, there's typically an obstacle that a person, because he doesn't see exactly the pleasures, then he doesn't really run forward. Rather, settles for little, so to speak, becomes righteous all of a sudden. He's not really chasing spirituality. Spirituality is not revealed, so certainly it's difficult to demand it. And here, you could be waiting for some tens of years or hundreds of years until the correct will to receive will really develop so as to begin correcting it. Correct desire, meaning that it's in the complete degree for spirituality, that it will be truly egoistic in the full definition, to the full extent of the word, not just for this world, but to also want to devour the next world. This needs to be done first. Bala Salam also describes this beautifully in the introduction to the book of Zohar. The true will to receive doesn't end with the will to receive of this world, but the will to receive of the next world. And then, only then we begin correcting it. Otherwise, what do you need to correct? Correct your attitude to beastly pleasures, money, honor, knowledge. This is desire to receive for beastliness, corporeality. We don't need to correct it. That, leave that to all kinds of people who engage in diets or nice education or green people, let the animals live, things like that. We don't engage in that so-called beauty. We need first a spiritual vessel that will be big, that will be excessive, and then we'll have something to correct, then we can begin correcting it. And a person who doesn't come to the completion of this vessel for spirituality is not given any beginning of correction. He has nothing to correct yet. So, this is our first stage, and it can be crossed only on the condition that I receive an impression from the society. That by envy, lust, and honor, I'll be impressed by the friends who yearn for spirituality, and I will want it too. Because spirituality is concealed. And if I won't be impressed by society, that they are truly interested in that and they're chasing it and they're willing to really contribute and invest. You understand? So, I won't have any other way to be inspired, only by the society. If I don't see spirituality, I don't have any other choice. And if the society is kind of sleepy, in a coma, then this society can put me to sleep. I must escape it or change it. Otherwise, I'll never reach the complete vessel, the egoistic, yet truly complete for spirituality, that it only wants spirituality. And then will come the second stage of corrections. Why do I want spirituality? What's it worthwhile for? What exactly is spirituality? And so on. It's a problem. That's why we are building some dissemination enterprise, so that we will engage in dissemination, see how other people also want it, so they will bring us also through the multitude of people is the King's glory, that the more they are impressed, the more we will be impressed, and so on, that we'll have contact with so many people who also appreciate our goal. That gives me strengthening. Otherwise, what can I rely on? What do I have in spirituality that I can really
hold on to it and or be certain

0: it's true. In general, how does a person build his confidence? Therefore, the whole work, dissemination, participation, the group, they ultimately need to bring me a big desire for spirituality. And if not, if they don't bring me, then it's a sign that something's flawed. And then there's zero hope to reach anything, literally.
1: When and how are children taught to perform commandments in order to bestow? How to teach children that?
2: Matai matchilim yiladim lichanech otam.
0: When children are educated to carry out Torah and mitzvot in order to bestow instead of in order to receive. First of all, you see how you build your sentence. First of all, I need to have a child that will carry out Torah and mitzvot in order to receive, and then I come to him and I teach him to carry out Torah and mitzvot in order to bestow. Yeah? So here we need to discuss and observe this sentence and see if there's even such a thing at all. You say, when? I'm asking, do you have such a reality? Typically, we encounter a reality of what to do with children who grew old, meaning that the public gets education, and because that education is of the sacred still, then it keeps them in the still form their whole life. That they do corporeal actions, and spiritual actions they are taught not to do. Rather, do in corporeality what you need to do. And more than that, don't even touch. It's good because a person then holds on to his education. Meaning, in terms of keeping the Torah and Mitzvot, as it's called, as people are taught, meaning they think this is the Torah and that's the Mitzvot, and like this, the public exists and maintains itself as still, and it can continue for millions of years. This is also how the public of the crowd of the Chinese populations or India's population, how it works. They took upon themselves some philosophy of the nation, and they constantly live within it and keep it to the extent that the society is closed and cohesive around this idea. That's how they live. And we see it also in other cultures that are very ancient that still preserve themselves. And they can say, thank God, and we too are special. So when do you really need to approach children and begin to educate them? The spiritual education follows the spiritual law, that there is no coercion in spirituality. That is, educate a boy according to his own path. Educate a boy according to his own path, meaning that if people are already prepared for spiritual education, they've developed gradually through still vegetative and animate, and they reached the speaking level in them, then they can be truly educated to be the speaking. There is some preparation. If not, then no. How can that be done? Baal Shem Tov did it in a very obvious kind of way is an example for us. He founded the Hasidic education, meaning in every place he inserted some study of the internality, a little bit for everyone. All of a sudden everyone begins to learn that there are spiritual worlds, there are five worlds, there's Naran Chai, there's the soul, there are ups and downs. A person needs to connect to that. Well, all of that, the Hasidism is full of all those things. Meaning he actually didn't write a book by himself. His students did. They wrote, his students were great Kabbalists. They were the first Admorim, the first rabbis. They wrote many books in this style. And by this, they wanted that by giving this education to the people, Hasidut, Hasidism, from the word chesed, mercy, meaning according to the goal of attracting them to the qualities of Bina. So they thought that by that they could sort of hunt for or attract from the public those that these words, this education, these books will influence them and interest them. They did this with great wisdom. And back then, they truly... For that time, they made great corrections. Very great corrections they made. This is a method that now also needs to be an example for us.
1: By this, we're actually not doing anything new. They did it for their period, meaning the level of development of the will to receive on their generations. And they succeeded in that. Many Kabbalists there were who made many corrections. The generation was still on a certain level of development, which wasn't finished. And when Baal Shem Tov and the Admorim, the first Hasidim, made those corrections, they succeeded. They did succeed in elevating the spiritual level of the generation significantly. But after that, because we develop, the general process of development continues, and the will to receive grew. And that level of Hasidic education for a generation that grows 100 or 150 years after that, it wasn't sufficient anymore. Baal Shem Tov lived in the 16th, 17th century. So that method was no longer sufficient for the will to receive that grew. And this will to receive that grew in people, in the generation which came 150 years after Baal Shem Tov, they already started kind of corrupting the method of Baal Shem Tov, meaning it wasn't sufficient for them, for their correction. It's not that someone is to blame, that's just the lack of correction. The method was very good for its time. But after that, and indeed the Hasidic movement began to turn into, instead of a spiritual method, it turned into a kind of popular method. That's how you behave, that's how you do, that's how you walked. Meaning, of the Hasidic movement, only the external symbolism remained. And there's a lot of wisdom in that also. It's worthwhile to study that, because these great Kabbalists, Baal Shem Tov and his students, they, in these signs, in this symbolism, they placed a lot of hints, you could say. They wanted, by all those by all those symbols and signs and rumors and words and legends that they gave, that they developed, what they wrote. They were running after all these, chasing after all possible means by which to draw people which are ready for correction, to draw them to them and to make of them groups of Kabbalists. It was a very clever, very sophisticated, special kind of dissemination. But look, they were turning to a public, to a people which were all religious, and they succeeded into their inanimate behavior to insert something living, something spiritual. It's not simple. It's a tremendous force which they used. And it doesn't matter if they suffered a lot or a little. We're not suffering less than they did. It's all the will to receive more, the will to receive less. That's the matter of suffering. It's all historians or philosophers. They think that because the people suffered, then Baal Shem Tov started working. Baal Shem Tov didn't take into account the suffering of the people at all. He only took into consideration the eternal correction that can be brought to the world, and not the bodies. Trust him. He was an enormous Kabbalist. So, in our times, this can't work. Here, there needs to be a different method. He hid the fact that it's the wisdom of Kabbalah. He gave it all sorts of other names, Chassidut, the internality of the Torah. He was afraid of using the word Kabbalah because there was great resistance to that, rejection. Although from the Litaim, they resisted. They had great Kabbalists also, but they resisted that method specifically. Agra was a giant compared to, it's the same level as Baal Shem Tov. It's just, we could say, right line and left line, maybe, somehow in terms of behavior, conduct, or the method, but they're both holy. But for his time, he made an enormous correction, Baal Shem Tov, until the will to receive grew. Meaning it grew to a different level, higher than what the Hasidut could handle. Let's say they made a correction for the level 3 of the will to receive, and when it grew to level 4 of the will, then the method stopped working as a beneficial one. It just became just popular, common customs as a method. That's it. And then Baal Sulam, now he writes that we've come to the last generation, so to speak, where now we need to make a correction. And so when you start asking at what age can you start teaching the children, well, you have children who are 40 and 50. They're also children. It's according to the level of development, closeness to spirituality, which maybe they arrive, maybe they don't. And there are those who have this sense and preparation for it from the age of 5 or 10. The Agra, the genius of Vilna, at age 9, 10, he was very fluent with in the Torah. He knew. He felt its internality. He was proficient in it. At those ages of 13, 14, 15, he was already a Kabbalist. He was already a Kabbalist, meaning it doesn't depend on age. What I wanted to say is, if you're asking from what age, what year to start educating the child towards the wisdom of Kabbalah, I would say that the same way Baal Shem Tov inserted the study of Chassidut in the nation, gave it to the nation in general, and by that he brought to himself people who are worthy of correction, and he made of them great people, spiritual people of the Lord. So it is with us. By the general dissemination of the wisdom of Kabbalah, we need to try to attract to us people who are also worthy of corrections, and with them to do our work. That is actually the method which... This method is not from today. I think that Moses used the same method. He had, who did he have next to him when he ran to the burning bush and returned? And who was there? Aaron was with him, and who? Until gradually in the desert, he gathered his students from the entirety of the nation. They were all there, and he also, by this general dissemination of the Torah, of this wisdom, he drew to him people which were more worthy, and of them he made students. There are no other methods. It's just that the previous method seems to us to be on the decline, but it's declining because the will to receive is growing, and now you need to continue with the same method, but on a different level, more inner, more sharp, appealing to the desire which is now active in humanity. But the method is the same method, to give a general light with which special souls will then work, and then you give them the personal, private method. That's it. Yes.
0: How could there be two such great Kabbalists who have a disputed opinions?
1: There was no dispute between Baal Shem Tov and Agra. It's not that they were of different mind. Look, these are two methods which unite, they connect at the end of correction. It's like the house of Shammai and the house of Hillel. None of them is ruling out the other, in truth. And they are both right. Both are the words of the living God, it is said. But the question is, how to say, maybe it's the types of souls. Maybe that's more appropriate to say. I still have problems expressing that. I see that it's not coming out. Look, you see, I started talking a little bit about Baal Shem Tov today. A little bit came out. And according to how you all advance, I don't know how to express it. Difficult. It's a problem bringing it down.
0: Does it mean that different types of souls have different methods?
1: They aren't different methods. Agra, he studied and wrote and founded in the wisdom of Kabbalah, no less than Baal Shem Tov, but... how to say? His method is a method for individuals. For individuals. He also had many, many students, many great students, great Kabbalists, Litaim. Not that the Litaim object to the wisdom of Kabbalah. There's no such thing. Who objects to it? Who of the great ones who lived 400 years ago, like the Agra and the Baal Shem Tov? What rejection, what resistance do they have to? Let's say it's two methods. We will learn that it isn't, not at all. We will scrutinize it at some point. For the time being, it doesn't apply to us. When you rise a little bit, you see that it's the same thing.
0: The resistance to Kabbalah that always existed, where does it come from?
1: The resistance to Kabbalah came from Kabbalists being very, very careful of dispersing the, or rather removing the defense that the population have, removing the defense they have when they're inanimate. Imagine to yourself, if you take a herd of sheep, there's one dog and they can he can already arrange 1,000 sheep in a line and they'll run after him, right? No problem, you've seen it. No problem. Yes? One who is an animal, and they're also 1,000 small animals, and they get along. Now, imagine to yourself that you give these 1,000 sheep a shot, which increases the will to receive in them, and they begin to become more sophisticated. What can you do with them then? You don't have a dog that can organize them anymore, and the human being won't be able to either. You need special forces so they don't run around and do things, won't cause harm and damage, or throw themselves off the cliffs, or burn themselves and bring about revolutions and wars and destroy themselves. It's a great problem that you have then. So it's better for them to be this herd, and we can advance slowly. Why do we need these jumps? And that is proper education. And Kabbalists organized this manner of education for the inanimate. The Torah and commandments, where the Torah is our book of Torah and the commandments is you, uttering blessings and doing all sorts of things. They arranged that. They said that this protects the people, and it does. You see that it does. And if you exit that boundary, that fence, it's a problem already. You need to provide corrections. Or if you exit that boundary, you become smarter. Let's say you have faith, you have some security that you won't escape and won't damage yourself, won't harm others. Where truly you emerging to a higher degree will be controlled, and for the sake of correction. And so the education of the people is very, very special, very clever. And there were many Kabbalists who objected for that reason, to give the people the wisdom of Kabbalah. It could bring about such problems that we would not know how to overcome. Rather, they slowly, gradually looked for students here and there, and in a hidden way they studied with them. That's how they advanced. This is from the side of... And there were Kabbalists who went against them, who said, no, we need to advance a bit further, we need to advance more, let's be a bit more revolutionary. You had these and those through the generations, through to the 19th century. All the great ones who were for or against the spreading of the wisdom of Kabbalah, they were all of them in spiritual attainment. Until the time of the Shla. When was the Shla? I don't know. Until the time of the Holy Shla. The Rebbe said that there was no one who wrote a book not from a spiritual source. And then the descent began, the descent of generations. They wrote partially from attainment and partially not from attainment, meaning they were all of them in attainment, but they were already in a bit of a descent. The will to receive grows, overcomes, and spirituality declines. But nonetheless, you should understand that all these divisions, conflicts, resistances, it's not on our level. It's simply that they had this responsibility to protect the people. And if you ask me, I'm also against just pouring out the wisdom of Kabbalah to the religious public. If I had the option of giving everyone the wisdom of Kabbalah, I wouldn't do that. I wouldn't do that. Because I don't have any confidence that they might start becoming wild, secular, and I don't know what form they'll take. And opposite that, they will go through the path of the corrected path, where gradually they take on the force of development in a good, beneficial way, and it will really be for the sake of spiritual ascent, and it won't affect them in such a wild way where who knows what will happen with the people in 20 years.
3: I don't know. This should be someone who's a giant that can allow himself such things. Although, according to what Balasalam seemingly did, he was not afraid of it. But he is not me. I certainly think that we can go forward. I feel certain with moving forward with secular people. Because here there's not much to corrupt, first of all. You understand? And then I somewhat can bring correction to one who wants a method, explain, and go with them. But for the still of Kedusha, it's a huge problem. It's very easy to say, come, let's do, let's turn things. It's not simple. They are protecting, no matter how you say it, it doesn't matter, but they are keeping a certain framework of the nation on a certain manner of it, the depiction of it. Fashion of it, but to break that, who knows what you might cause. Meaning that I don't feel myself as wise enough to do such things. But to do, to make it knowledgeable, meaning to cause the knowledge of the wisdom of Kabbalah and its greatness and what it does to people will be more dispersed and popular, that we will be able to disseminate it in a clearer way to the whole nation, so that for also from them they will come to study, and there are those amongst them that are in a truly bitter state and in a state of not having peace and wanting to find things to advance with. So there are certainly things like that that I know. But nevertheless, we have to be very cautious with this. Hence, if I hear or feel from the great ones of the Orthodox public, or where they say something about me, or you know, pounce on me about something, I feel that they're right. I feel like they're right. They need to keep that rule, that law, and there's no other way to keep it.
4: We see that the more we try to disseminate, even in their place, it doesn't spread out. Meaning there's the creator is playing this game to prevent it from happening. The question is if this is even a calculation of Kabbalists, or I should just try to disseminate no matter what.
3: No, I prefer to disseminate the wisdom of Kabbalah wherever it is possible, in a completely not directed in one way to the whole world, specifically if it's to Jews, because this part of the creation needs to come to correction first and then be a light to the nations. But amongst the secular Jews and the religious ones, especially the Orthodox ones, I am truly cautious from touching. I don't feel myself in a role of making revolutions. Really. To do dissemination for the wisdom of Kabbalah, yes, but to make it with the nation in such a way of what I think, I am not certain of what I think. Meaning, in relation to the religious ones, I think for sure they still need to remain in that way. Meaning, it's not that they should remain in that way. If they will exit them, meaning if their desire to receive will grow more than their framework, and they will break out beyond that the boundary that they're fenced in right now, in keeping Torah and mitzvot in a still manner, then that's fine. But it's not me that's causing that. That has to come from within, a desire to receive that will grow more than their education. And then they'll breach outwards and cry out, where are we and what's this life for and what is all these Torah and mitzvot? They're not covering my will to receive. And we want to really know what to live for and why we're living and what we're observing all of this and everything. If it breaks out in such a way, again, what's the meaning of our lives? In their form, maybe the way a secular person asks. They'll be asking about the Torah and mitzvot in their life and what the meaning of their life is. Just like a secular person asks, what's the meaning of one's life in their life? Then go for it, absolutely, please. But before they cry out in this way, before the desire to receive grows naturally and breaks their framework, I'm not allowed to come and do this artificially. That's what I feel. I'm simply telling you what I feel. Meaning that by no means do I go to even do some kind of extracurricular Kabbalah courses for them. There are those who do it, but those who do it are usually doing it in the form that's Hasidism and not Kabbalah, and therefore it's allowed. And they have no resistance to it. Because they're not talking about disconnecting from their inanimate or their still education. They're talking about how to strengthen their still education. And none of their community leaders, the great Ravs there, or the Mors there, have any resistance to this. There are many such clubs and about Kabbalah, the internality of Kabbalah, with all kinds of types there, and let's say in Bnei Barak with the Orthodoxy. And there's no resistance to them because they're studying in such a method that it only strengthens their education. It only adds a certain taste, a little more taste to that. So everyone's for it. Whereas if I were to enter with the left line, yes, where it's already a criticism upon everything that there is, then they would immediately break me. And justly. It is written, don't put an obstacle before a blind person. If he is still blind, if he doesn't have a breakout of the big desire to receive, and that he will only go to fill it in the wildest, most egoistic way, doesn't matter, but that's what's burning in him and determines his behavior. If he doesn't have that, then it's just so-so. So why should you fail him? You are adding to him from your desire to receive. Who are you? How can you do that? That's called coercion. When you're coercing your desire to receive upon his desire to receive, that's called coercion in spirituality. There's a little child that wants to play with his toys. You suddenly come, you break his toys, and you say, no, let's go do something real. What real? He doesn't understand what real is. For him, this is the truth. His little games. You want to raise him up. I want you to be great. There you have big machines, big things. He says, Daddy, I want... where's my car? Why did you break it for me? You understand? Why did you break it? You understand? That is called coercion. So how can I go to them and do such a thing? It's simply prohibited. But really, Baal HaSulam writes that nevertheless, it's a problem that also the great ones amongst them and also not the great ones amongst them, that they truly left the entire engagement in the wisdom of Kabbalah, and that this is really what's bringing forth all the problems in the world. Well, you can see that he didn't manage to do anything about this either. And as much as my Rav Rabash wanted to somewhat bring in the wisdom of Kabbalah amongst the those orthodoxies groups, it didn't work either. Not, it didn't yet come to fruition. We need to wait, nevertheless. This needs to come from all the directions, through the secular audience and through the knowledge that's coming out in the world, through the surrounding light that we awaken upon everyone on one hand, and on the other hand, their desire to receive grows, and we will see how from year to year it grows and breaks out, and will not be able to sustain them in this religious framework. But they need money and honor and all kinds of symbols that and signs that will give a person a compensation to remain in this framework, and other jobs and other things, because otherwise they'll all run away. And you have to give them so that they will all sit and study and not go to the military and social security and all kinds of benefits. Do you understand? Then, so now, take something from that, from them, everything will fall apart. Meaning the desire to receive is already growing from year to year anyway, and then the solution will come. But now, for you to go and add to them from your desire to receive, why aren't you studying? Why is it like this? That's called coercion. I tried that way. I tried to do a little, and I saw that it's not the way. Yes.
4: What is the difference between the method of the Baal Shem Tov and Baal Sulam?
3: What's the difference between the method of Baal Shem Tov and the method of Baal Sulam? I don't think there's a difference. Baal Sulam writes about this, that first of all, that he has nothing that he can dispute upon Baal Shem Tov. It's a godly Kabbalist, a giant. We don't have something that he wrote, but rather only his students, but altogether what he did and what corrections he made, they're huge. But for his time it operated, it worked. And Baal HaSulam writes about that. There's no difference in the method, meaning what is in the method. Baal HaSulam doesn't have a method of how to come to the audience, to the public, and how to now disseminate amongst the public the wisdom of Kabbalah. Baal Shem Tov had a method. Baal Shem Tov really made a method. He took the wisdom of Kabbalah, he clothed it upon this Hasidism with external symbols and with all kinds of stories and all kinds of rituals of sorts and ceremonies, and he took care of this. How should I say? I don't want to use the word psychological with the people, where there are admors and you can come to them and to cry and they will help you and will say it's not too bad, Chaim, because it'll be good for you. Wait, you need patience and so on. Meaning, he created a system through which the nation suffering, like it was said here, that it was really during a period of the pogroms and many people suffered. So through using the assistance of this kind of folk beastly level, he put into them this information about the upper world, about the method that you can get there with, and that you can do something about it. Baal HaSulam didn't have such a method, meaning where he found some clothing for the wisdom of Kabbalah in order to bring it into the people, to penetrate the people. He doesn't have that. We also don't. We are going with the method itself in a disclosed manner, and as disclosed as possible. And I think that there can't be already some clothing to it in our days. If you were to do the clothings, on the contrary, you'll appear not real. And we're already in it, coming to a desire to receive that has grown to such an extent that not stories and not some belief or something, nothing. There's, we can't get anything from that. Rather, we need to find a special language for people within the language of Kabbalah, where they will simply understand our message. The clothing will be upon the language of Kabbalah, but such a clothing that a person will just begin to hear. If I say to him, the desire to receive, he doesn't understand me. The screen in reflected light, he doesn't know what that is. A neshama, soul, he doesn't know what he thinks it's like, something like, not like me, it's a kli, and so on. Meaning we will have to find an explanation. It's not a clothing, but rather an explanation that is such that is suitable to the perception of our audience. But such clothings like Baal Shem Tov did already, I don't think will benefit today. And in truth, that's why they got canceled. I don't think there could be a method that's similar to the method of Baal Shem Tov. But he truly did something very special. Meaning, what did he do? You could say it this way. What is the whole method of Hasidism? He concealed the Malchut and increased the Bina to the measure of Chesed. Where that's how we should relate to one another. That's how we need to altogether aspire for that. And the form of Kabbalah, the method of Kabbalah, is to reveal the Malchut, the desire to receive, and to go to it and take care of it. But for the general folk, it's not suitable. So he hid the Malchut a little within the Bina and did it outwards where it's Chesed, like mercy or grace. And in truth, the folks, the people needed it, and they received it, accepted it. But after that, when they saw that their desire to receive is demanding the correction, those already came to him, and from them he made Kabbalists. Yes.
4: What is the qualitative difference between a great Kabbalist and a not-so-great Kabbalist? They're both in the world.
3: What's the difference between a great and a small Kabbalist? You know, I don't know what to say. There's an electrician that knows how to wire electric points, but he knows there's electricity. He knows that it comes from the power station. It moves through the electric wires, and if I connect a light bulb to it, then there's some kind of resistance, and it will warm up the electrons, and then there'll be an expulsion of protons, and anyone can tell you this, yes? And there are people that, for them, the concept of electricity is certain waves, and there's certain things that, you know, that, I don't know, as much as I know, can talk about this for a few hours, but there are those that all together. So we have this, and we have that. And there's a little child that he knows that if he presses this button, the light bulb, suddenly there's light. He also uses electricity. You're saying a great Kabbalist, a small Kabbalist. The knowledge of the causes for a thing that you already see, to the extent in which you know the more lofty, more exalted causes that are more concealed than your greater Kabbalist. Each sees that the fire is lit, but what is it? That's how it is in our world. We see in this world what is called a scientist, that he knows the reason, the cause for the phenomena.
4: But reaching these higher layer levels, it's not an intellectual feat.
3: So you're asking me, it's the same question you just said right now. I don't know how to behave with this audience, or I don't know that. There's a greater Kabbalist who knows the causes, and from those causes, he is certain that he will do it, and but at least I have the intellect to say, I don't know. And there are such things that I don't have an intellect for that. It all depends on your degree. Entry into spirituality or the spiritual feeling doesn't give you immediately anything. It's not. You gradually, slowly, slowly attain more and more only according to the degree. So that's the difference. And besides that, it depends on the type of soul. To do such a thing like Baal Shem Tov, to find this technology, this external technique of how to do this, the internal idea that clothed precisely on such an external clothing and everything, that's not compared to him. The Agra is no less in degree, in spiritual degree. But that method was not accepted for him at all.
4: Yes. Baal Sulam writes that specifically all the destruction in the world, the damages come from those who study Torah, but don't look for the, right, that internality. But now the question is, what should happen? So not that we'll go disseminate there, but maybe agree to accept those who come and want and knock on our door from the Orthodox world. Rav, that's a correct question. When I say that we shouldn't, for the time being, disseminate the wisdom of Kabbalah among Orthodox religious people, and I explained why, now you're asking if there are those who wish to come here and study. I also don't think we should do it for the same reason. Because the moment one of them comes here and joins us and studies, by that we begin to break down their fence. Because he becomes a blonde sheep there, right? Or, you know, white, black, doesn't matter. In his herd, and it stands out, and this is a bad example, and especially for those who don't feel any need for it, and suddenly they look at him, and again, he's coercing them. That's one thing. The other thing is that here there's a political power involved. The matter is that Baal Shem Tov that established the Hasidic courts and Hasidism for the masses, it was because he was afraid of a real clash with the Lithuanians. Rabash told me about this history. He knew these things. He loved to engage in it, and he said that a great part of the work of Baal Shem Tov with the masses that united really millions around him is because he was afraid that there would be a great force to those who object to it. Opposite power, because for himself he only needed his cheder, his study room, not the masses, because how can he help the masses? You know, give him a few speeches to calm them down. It wasn't his intention, as those chassids think, that Baal Sulam came to help them to go a little easier through this period of pogroms. Because what? The Creator is sending torments, and what? Baal Shem Tov comes to nicely cover for them, make it nice for them? No.
3: The thing is, Baal Sulam talks about there's one thing that doesn't leave much room for doubt. He says that those who are studying and the desire awakens in them and you don't give them an answer, that's the biggest harm possible.
4: I will tell you. Just as Baal Shem Tov was afraid of the Lithuanians or the ones who objected to the study of Kabbalah, to the dissemination of Kabbalah, that was simply a political thing, right? Through the government, and there were many instances like that over there, that he was afraid that they would influence his method and not allow him to make such corrections and to raise a generation of Kabbalists. So I'm the same. I don't want to go to them. I don't want to accept anyone from them. Because I'm afraid that through the government and through other means, they can harm us, harm me and our group. Thank God we have a group and we study and we disseminate and not simply among them. So I'm satisfied. Because once I begin to accept even one of them who comes to study, it's done. We're getting into a direct fight with them. For what? Head on. That's not my goal at all. They have their own audience. I have mine. We have no choice. And I think that it's not like there is no choice. For the time being, that this is the path of development. We don't need to be world reformers. If I can give a certain solution to those who are ready for correction, that is my job. To accelerate the development, that's not on me. Now, if you come to a person and you begin to awaken in him the will to receive, do you actually help him? No, you only corrupt him. Only those who have the question, what is the meaning of life, we need to provide them with a method of the answer, right? Taste and see the Lord is good. That's it. We have to be very careful with that.
3: You gave the example about the electrician and the child, that one understands what's going through the electricity there. So just like Gadi said here, if attainment is such a sensational thing, then how can you stop these discernments and that you're attaining with your feeling? So where is the mind that's besides that? I don't understand the point here. Where do you stop with these causes?
4: I don't know what you're saying. You're asking me a question. And I have to give you an answer. I'm not going into my mind ever. I need to enliven this question in me to feel how it lives in me, to see the answer emotionally, how I get an answer for it, and then pass it using words and my intellect already clothed in it to you. And I can't, I'll tell you more. It's not that I cannot answer to you from the intellect. I'll tell you even more than that. You'll feel that your intellect is something that disappears. What you know today will disappear. Tomorrow you'll be confused. The day after tomorrow you'll have a different understanding. The mind is only good for passing the emotional answer in such a way that the other one, the one who's on the outside, can hear it. There are such questions that I can't hear them, so I avoid them. I'm in such a different form relative to the question that I cannot feel the answer for it. But everything only passes emotionally. I hear, I feel, I acquire an emotional answer, and I pass it to you through the intellect, with the mind, the help of the mind. The mind is only helping us connect, but inside of me it's only feeling.
3: We can't hear the question.
4: You're asking a question. For me, that same question goes through a transformation, a change. It gets transmuted into my emotional question. It's not the way you're asking it. And I get an emotional answer of my own, on my degree, and I pass it to you as much as you can, as much as you can accept it, and as much as I can express it. It's also a problem. Rabash didn't know how to express anything, to articulate. Hear how he spoke. There were people who came 10, 20 lessons to come to hear him, and after 10 or 15 lessons, they would ask me, tell me, which language is he speaking? You can ask all the guys that I brought to him. They're all alive. You know, people like you from Tel Aviv, who spoke good Hebrew. They didn't understand that he's speaking Hebrew. Not the first time, the fifth or the tenth time that they were there. All the more so, once you know and you begin to get accustomed, it was such a slang, you know, half a word, not connected with the other word. and the sentence could be two sentences down and or before or after. It was in such a way that. And I'm not even talking about Yiddish idioms and Aramaic.

0: and a Kabbalist, which I don't know in my feelings how to arrange this wisdom, and I don't see the picture.
1: We are feeling creatures. What is in me are five senses and the mind to help me decipher what I'm feeling. The mind explains to me what I'm feeling, the reason for my feelings. I feel hot or cold or pressure or noise or some other impression. Someone is doing good to me, someone is doing bad to me. The mind merely gives me a reason for it. Why do I feel the way I feel? And it helps me correct my feeling to a better feeling. It serves the will to receive. It helps the will to receive reach more comfortable state. That's it. That's the five senses, meaning the feeling. That's where we live. As much as it seems to us that we are wise people, we have ideas and knowledge, nothing. It's all a feeling. So what we, when we speak amongst us, we pass these feelings to one another, except they're clothed inside these mental formulas, because we cannot convey feelings to one another. Only in a very in this is very unclear form. It's convoluted, but using the intellect, there were those who knew how to clothe the feelings in the intellect, and there were those who didn't. It has nothing to do with one's attainment. There were many Kabbalists who wrote all these intimations, and you can barely understand them. Maybe they did not want to write intimations. They wanted to write good things, clear things. That's what it looked like to them. But, you know how many millions were there did not write because they did not know how to write clearly, did not know how to express themselves? People of high attainment. It's not for nothing that he writes that Rabbi Shimon told Rabbi Abba, and Rabbi Abba knew how to reveal through concealment and so on. Learn something?
0: Why is there like one way and one type of soul and not many kinds of souls? You're saying that the feeling is one, but there are many ways or... Why is there one type?
1: Feeling is called a spiritual vessel. The will to receive is not in the body, even in our body. Show me the place where the will to receive is there. Let me cut out this place, so take it out of the body, and the body will remain without the will to receive. No. The will to receive on all its levels, still vegetative, animate speaking, it fills the entire body. It's in every cell, every electron, every atom, every molecule, every organ, you name it. But where is it? It's not there. It's seemingly a different dimension, a spiritual dimension, not corporeal. Let's say like our body. Inside of our body, there's another body, this fog, I don't know how to say it, which is the will to receive. And it receives its impressions seemingly through our senses. I don't want to go deeper than that. It's enough. So we're talking about this vessel, the will to receive, that receives a certain feeling from the fulfillment, the filling inside the will. The will to receive exists next to, the intellect, the mind exists next to the will to receive in order

0: to help it feel better. Meaning the will to receive develops the mind, so the mind can help it feel what causes suffering to the will to receive, or to help it understand where you can derive more pleasure. Meaning the mind is designed to serve the will to receive, to acquire additional filling. Always. This is an addition to the will to receive. How to fill the will to receive more. If the will to receive is completely full, it doesn't need the mind. It has everything it wants. If it has a little bit less than what it is, then begins to develop, to encourage the mind. He's looking for ways to attain, to acquire what he's lacking. And that's how the system called the mental or the intellectual system is developed. What the will to receive feels inside itself, only it feels. And even if there's someone else who feels something, I cannot feel for him in his vessel, and he cannot feel in my vessel. How can we pass feelings to one another? Through the mind, that's it. You cannot pass feelings, meaning I need to explain to the other my impression, my deficiencies, or my pleasures mentally, intellectually, because the feeling itself has no words. It's light. And words for a feeling, that's already the impression of the vessel, of the desire. And I need to give this desire all kinds of symbols or measurements or letters. And then these signs, these symbols, I can pass to the other. That's why there are many methods how to pass certain idea between one another.
1: How could it be that someone on his personal path, his individual, individually, is something happening to him? How can it be that he'll move to an emotional state and try to measure some emotional state that someone else is?
0: Okay, guys. We're not going to study today. Today we're not going to study.
1: Let's share impressions from the lesson and what from it we're taking to implement in our 10.
0: Very interesting lesson, very broad, general, a lot of different kind of information that gives us a lot of different flavors about the development of the wisdom of Kabbalah, the Baal Shem Tov, the way by which they were trying to convey it, to disseminate it, where they couldn't disseminate it, why. We have to hear those things and draw the reforming light through them as well.
1: He can really feel powerfully how I had this impression that in the last few years of ours with all the tens, and that there really is here a certain form of implementation that was adapted for us. And we now have the opportunity to be as it was planned from above. And Rav,
2: מרגישים באמת חוד החנית, ואף פעם לא היה
0: מסע. You feel the tip of the arrow, the spear. We've never had such a time where the wisdom of Kabbalah erupting into the masses, but at the same time, it's so clear, the example of do not put an obstacle before a blind person. It's not simply those who didn't start to study. It's us as well. Rav would tell us often, if you really knew the final goal, you would be running out of here. And that's why we have this readiness that this will be interesting and challenging, and there's nothing more important than reaching this very special thing.
1: Shlomi wrote, our Rosh, there's no coercion in spirituality. We awaken the question between us, what's the meaning of our lives? And the fact that the Creator awakened our point in the heart, it doesn't let us rest. He brought us to Bnei Baruch to study from our Rav and to receive the path of correction, to reach adhesion and the Creator through the study in our society, and to realize between us love will cover all crimes, and to do all that we can to increase love between us upon the desire to receive that the Creator increases between us in accordance with our yearning for love of friends that we create between us, and to work in true devotion in this way. Israel added, the more we work on caring for the spiritual advancement of our friends, we will build a common deficiency for bestowal and adhesion to the Creator, and from this connection, we will be able to ask from the Creator the force of correction. I'll add a couple more things. He talked about the 10 Sfirot, about the collective and the individual being equal, and that actually that law that operates from above all the way down, I have not changed my essence. All the same things, the same laws. And we shouldn't get confused between my individual work and my work in the 10, my work in the group, because in practice, in the end, it's upon the same things. And then he talked about the Agra and Baal Shem Tov, and the study for individuals and the study for the massive dissemination that he did. He didn't teach them Kabbalah, but he created all those customs, which is an innovation for me. He talked about the mind, how the mind is born in order to serve the feeling, and our feeling is actually our vessel for advancement. That's our will to receive, actually. And when it suffers, it develops it around him in order to improve his state.
0: Yes. We hear Rav's unique attitude toward the wisdom of Kabbalah, not to break anyone, to coerce anyone, to bring those using the method of Moses, those who want, not to simply open it. And I was impressed by Rav's sensitivity as an instructor. What does it mean to reply to a question? How do you have to pass it through you and not just give an intellectual answer? It's very important principles for dissemination.
1: It's very important not to hasten the inner development in the klipayev, we could say, or if the person's not ready yet and he needs to go through certain stages of development, we don't pressure anyone. And then what do we receive from this for the time? Maybe the same thing, maybe. Even if a friend is in a certain state or at some stage, we don't push anyone. We simply build a general upliftment and make a room for everyone to join this and relate to one another with great sensitivity to give each of us room to develop.
0: Let's go to the next part of the lesson and sing a song.

0: Shalom.
1: Hello. Hello, dear friends. Please settle down. We are beginning our social part. And what is the subject? Do you know? Congress, yes. But what exactly within the Congress? We're building a deficiency and prayer. And what did we study now in the lesson? What did Rav say? That everything depends on our desire. How will we build the correct deficiency? How Rav said that if we're in an environment that is asleep, we need to either replace our environment or change it. We have a Congress now. We have a way to change. What did Rabash say? That a person who begins to study Torah and to do mitzvot, meaning the corrections, reaches what? Reaches the recognition of evil, where he cannot change anything with his desire. And then it is what we call the Torah weakens a person's forces. And then comes the second stage, which is the reforming light that comes. And then we come to a deficiency where we need to receive the light from the Torah, and we don't just come to the study, but in order to correct the evil in us. And this we receive only from the Torah. And then they say that we need to reach what? Faith. And not just faith, but complete faith. Why do we need complete faith? Rabash asks, yes? And we understand that if we have the recognition of evil and we can't correct it, then we need to reach the depth of the heart, so it will touch our heart to such an extent that we will come to a prayer. Without the prayer, we won't reach complete faith. Where in all the states we're going through, we will turn to the Creator, for the Creator to be that source that can change us. And that is what we want to do now. We are not just like that going to some regional congress, but in order to increase that deficiency that does not exist at all. It exists only in the work of the individual, where each of us can give his effort by understanding that in his prayer, that his prayer depends on the extent in which he'll ignite the friends around him, and to the extent in which he will change his environment in his action. And this depends on each and every one of our World Kli friends.
2: That's why the Congress is built on a prayer, based on the article, the agenda of the assembly by Rabash, where we know that in the beginning, if you look at the 18th prayer, it starts with the greatness of the Creator, His exaltedness, His importance. Same thing on the first day we dedicate in the Congress to the greatness of the Creator, the greatness of the friends, the greatness of society, of the past. The second day, we raise our prayer, we make our scrutinies. What are we praying about? What are we lacking? What do we need to add? And then we raise man. And on the third day, the last day of the Congress, we are in gratitude. We received an answer to the prayer. Our prayers were answered. We reached connection. We revealed the Creator between us. We're coming out to a new degree, happy and content after the Congress. Today, we are focusing on the middle part of the Congress, the scrutiny and the prayer. Nevertheless, I would like to read a few words that Rav said that will help us make these scrutinies together. He talked about how he is listening to questions from friends. We can take it also as the right attitude for what friends are saying in workshops, the questions they're asking. So Rav said, everything passes emotionally. I'll try to take a step back. There are such questions that I truly can't hear, so I avoid them. Because I'm in such a different form that I can't feel the answer for them. That's the thing. But everything really passes emotionally. I hear, I feel, I receive an emotional answer, and then I pass it to you again, mentally, intellectually. The intellect, the mind, is only to connect between us. But inside of me, it's only feeling. That's how we need to relate to what the friends are saying. And we'll have some workshops. So let's try to hear the friends in this way, to feel them inside of us, what they're feeling, what they're saying. So we're going to read an excerpt. Everything we're saying now, all the material, clips, Rav's words, it's all from the Congress website. As we know, Rav recommends to go to the Congress website and go over the material. It's highly recommended. So excerpt number 5 from Rav's words. The part where we build a deficiency and a prayer. Rav says, we understand that if not for the surrounding light that works on us and can bring us the quality of bestowal, the greatness of the Creator, we have no chance of reaching an action of bestowal by ourselves. So we understand that only raising a deficiency, a prayer, can help us. Because with the help of these actions that we're doing together,

0: by committing to the general public that we will arrange everything. We need the upper force. And then, and only then, if we receive it, we'll be able to bestow, we'll be able to connect, to reach a vessel for the revelation of the Creator. We'll be able to truly think about giving contentment to Him, and all of that out of recognition of His greatness. So let's go to a workshop. 6 minutes. Let's build a prayer. A prayer that will bring us to bestowal and to the revelation of the Creator. Rav said, only if we'll be able to connect, we'll be able to reach a vessel for the revelation of the Creator. We'll be able to think truly about giving contentment to the Creator. So let's build a prayer that will bring us to bestowal, to the revelation of the Creator. 6 minutes.
1: From this lesson, I am coming out with very big importance for the part of the society in a person's development of the environment. And I would actually feel now that this deficiency for there to be a society that's strong, for us to have mutual bestowal upon one another, that from this, every friend here will receive a real big necessity for spirituality more than anything else in the world, to attain spirituality, to attain the goal. Egoistically, it doesn't matter. We have to come to that at first. For spirituality to be the most important thing for us in life, by far. So, we should ask the Creator to awaken each and every friend here, to build the environment, to want for there to be such an environment that causes everyone who wills, who desires so, to have a necessity for spirituality.
0: Yeah, as we heard at the beginning of the lesson, to not be in a state where we're busy just chewing grass like a cow. Rav likened it to how our entire lives we just want to fill our will to receive, but we want something more than that. That this value of spirituality will appear, will fill my field of vision, and that's the example we need to give to the friends, and that's what I want to influence me in return. We have to strengthen the society this way.
1: Prayer is a cumulative thing that we constantly, from our all our senses, as we learned in the previous lesson, we experience all the experiences and we'll connect them together with our common help in the ten, such that the reforming light will reach us in the most qualitative, quantitative way, and we'll break out in prayer.
2: I
0: would try to make the most out of the word regional, the regional congress. Look how many friends we have around us. We have an opportunity to derive so much importance from our immediate environment. And the prayer is that we would use this power, because it's a power for advancement, for the importance of the goal, or for our ability to be in faith, in bestowal. It feels like it's just right next to us, and it's waiting for us to use it.
1: It's a question that's written emotionally, but it's very intellectual, and because we understand that prayer is the work of the heart. So I really connect it to what Chezi said, that we need to work with each of us accumulating one's prayer, and it gradually rises more and more. And I think the most correct thing is to create and strengthen one another. So each of us will be able to take one more step forward and pray even more and go even more with the feelings that are built in him, and to demand, which is the most logical thing to do.
0: Shlomi wrote, "We demand the power to overcome our will to receive from the reforming light and the ability to awaken the love so we can be bestowed like you." I want to continue it. We want to receive from the Creator the intellect and the feeling to place ourselves constantly under the influence of the Ten, truly under the Ten, and serve the friends and awaken the society. If they appear to us as asleep, and to do everything possible so the Creator will help us, and specifically from our connection in the Ten, the correct prayer will form in our hearts, that the Creator will help us prepare this vessel.
1: Help us build such an environment, be such an environment for one another that leads each and every friend and brings each friend a huge desire for spirituality, to resemble you, and so the regional force will give help to all the friends around the world, so a great awakening desire will be for everyone. So we'll be in an environment for us to be a vessel that all those who are adhered to him can truly rise the degrees always and come close to you.
0: The Creator will hear our prayer, the deficiency in all the friends, assemble it into one vessel, aim us correctly to the goal.
1: Yes, now you can hold on to this prayer. Yes, dear friends, we just heard now the focus group with Chaim. We were impressed with how the friends, through their prayer, are raising the spirit to turn to the Creator, the true prayer. And I saw in TENS a great impression. And let's now check whether we prayed correctly. We're going to see a clip from Rav now. What does it mean to pray? Let's kind of discern whether we were praying correctly, whether the prayer that we now raised to the Creator was correct. Clip number 10, please.
0: To pray means to ask for the power, the power of bestowal, power of connection. That's the meaning of to pray. Meaning, before that, you need to check, do you have this power? And after you check and you see that you lack this power, you turn to the Creator with a request to give you this power. This request is called either a prayer or man. When you raise a deficiency to the force of bestowal, this is called a prayer or raising man. When you raise a deficiency for the force of bestowal, this is called a prayer or man. In excerpt number 3 from Rav's words, from the Congress website, same place, he says, I need to connect to the friends and together with them to scrutinize what is a deficiency to bestow to the Creator. How do we come to that we're lacking, or to a deficiency without a deficiency, as if we lack it? And then we ask the Creator to give us. We want to miss a desire to bestow to the Creator. What can you compare it to? What can you liken it to? Imagine that you are bringing another a foreign child into the family, an adopted child, and you have no feeling for him. And then you're turning to the Creator asking him to give you feelings for that child. Certainly, it's not simple. But you are here in a circle of friends, and with the help of the upper light working on us, you can ask, and the Creator is waiting for your request and will give you this deficiency. And then you will want to bestow contentment to Him. You will want to bestow to Him. And then, with this tendency to bestow to Him, you'll be connected to Him. And you'll begin to feel one another to the extent you wish to bestow to the Creator. In truth, you'll begin to reveal Him. We have a complex depiction here. Imagine you're bringing a foreign child into the family, an adopted child, and you have no feelings for him. And then you're turning to the Creator to give you feelings for him. So we're the same. We're all the will to receive, egoism. And we're trying to introduce into ourselves a foreign child. Even if we have any feeling toward him, they're negative. But we want to, those are still feelings, but we want to bring him in. We want to adopt him. And the only way to do it is to pray, because it's impossible in our nature. So let's build a prayer now to the Creator, to give us a feeling of love to this foreign child, to this outsider, to the quality of bestowal that's foreign to us. Let's build a prayer together to the Creator that He will give us a feeling of love for that foreign child, for the quality of bestowal. Let's take 5 minutes for that.
1: Help us feel so we'll truly have a deficiency to live from the deficiency of the friends. Truly like that. Take me out of myself, from the thoughts of myself.
0: That father that received the brought in a foreign child and is asking the Creator to give him this feelings for him is probably needs that importance. What will he gain from having this feeling or not having this feeling? How will he deal with it in the family if he doesn't have that feeling? That's why he needs it, and then he prays. We need to strengthen in ourselves the importance of that child and give ourselves a good wash between us, and then we'll have a need for feelings toward this child.
1: If we try to connect between us, the Creator takes care, just like in the article we read. He makes sure to fire us from our job and to show us how much we're not connected, so that we will have a new deficiency to connect between us each time more. So let's just try to connect, and the prayer will come upon these efforts.
0: If we pay attention and we ask the Creator to see, then you see how the friends who are next to you are already doing it, and then the envy and the lust and take over, and the neighbor's child has changed his, already changed roles. He's playing with a real car, not with a toy car. And it should help us come out of ourselves.
1: If we take the example of this child, if this child, when he grows up, will be a famous person or a great Kabbalist or a very important person in humanity, then it will seemingly be easy to invest in him, to love him, to appreciate him. So it's the same with us. We need for us to feel what a huge privilege we received by receiving this special deficiency, this special desire, and we need with all our might to truly govern it over us, to crown it above us, so that we will be able to use it in order to serve the Creator. And specifically, as again Chazi said, the greatness of the deficiency for the quality of bestowal, inject it into one another. From here, we will be able to grow this child.
0: Should give us the intellect, the feeling that it's a little child or this foreign child or the quality of bestowal, we can grow in the connection between us. Everything in the 10, and specifically from the connection between us, the mutual effort to reach love of friends, you will reveal to us, as Michal said, what we need to correct. Show us, develop in us the quality of recognition of evil, so we'll be done with the will to receive that disturbs us from receiving the quality of bestowal. Help us yearn for it.
1: Help us yearn for this. Help us yearn to be in our words and desires and inclinations of the friends, so we'll be flowing in one way, and you'll help us so each feels belonging to your path, and always help us return to the right direction so we won't have efforts for no reason. So help every friend.
0: Help us be sensitive to the friends, yearn to fill them, because the deficiency for bestowal is in them. Only in them it can exist.
1: Yes, friends, how to reach together a prayer to the Creator that will give us a feeling of love to this foreign child, to the quality of bestowal. This is just like the example that Rabash brings us, yes? Michael now says, said in the focus group, that in order for a father to ask a new workplace for this child, that he would want to replace his boss that he loves, and he has a family, and it's not enough for him what he had. And the father asks for the child, for his son to find a new boss where he will be able to earn. And we need to reach this true prayer that if you don't help us, we're lost. We can't replace a desire, but a deficiency for this we can reach. How? Through our preparation. We are now preparing for a very, very important congress for us, which can change our deficiency, raise us by degree. Let's see now Rob's clip, how we need to prepare for the Congress, with what a deficiency we need to come to the Congress, with what a prayer. Please, clip number 3.
0: This is truly a beautiful prayer, as Rabash writes, that if you don't help us, we are lost, but we have to come to it, have to reach it, recognize it, and all our bones need to feel it, that we truly want this goal, to reach adhesion with the Creator. We need to be the bestower, each and everyone, together with everyone, and to adhere to that with equivalence of form, the equivalence of the quality of bestowal to the Creator. And we're asking only for that. And certainly, if the Creator won't give it to us, we are lost. That's what we need to feel, that otherwise we are lost. So there's a state where we have nothing left to do. We have reached the end. If he won't give us, I'm doomed. And if he won't give me connection, I'm lost. It won't give me the group, I'm lost. That's what I'm asking for. I want to be adhered to them so I could support them with all my might, whatever they want. I want to serve them. I want to bestow to them. I want to help them attain the goal. I don't care about myself. Rather, I want that. I came for this, I came to that, and that's why I came here to this Congress, to support them in attaining this goal. And for me, I want nothing but the ability to do it and to become a zero.
2: Ken. אז יש לנו בכל העולם חברים שכבר הפכו את עצמם לאפס.
1: Yes, so we have friends all around the world who truly made zeros out of themselves, that truly made themselves a serving vessel for the whole world, and they're preparing congresses in many, many places around the world. And there's no more worthy than these friends to share what's happening with them and give us an impression of what they're preparing for us. Today we want to hear from, as part of the preparation for the regional congress, the friends from the south of Israel region that will tell us about their preparations for the congress. So please, let's move to you.
0: Hello, friends. Hello to our world. Kli, we are in south of Israel, from Eilat to Kiryat Gat. We're preparing for the Congress. In our region, the south of Israel, we have about 200 friends, men, women, and we decided to hold the Congress in Yad Mordechai. It's a kibbutz south, in the southeast, and we're going to gather there together. Every day we have to welcome 120 friends. For now, we are teamed up in work groups. Everyone is working, trying to, what are we trying to? We're including all the friends from all the tents. What's most special about these preparations for the Congress is that we see more friends coming out of their tent, awakening the friends in the region, and we get such strength from each one, such impression, because we see that everyone is yearning to reach that prayer that we just discussed 2 minutes ago, that we heard from Rav. Everybody wants to reach the prayer that if he doesn't help us, we're lost. Everyone is investing all they've got in order to reach this prayer, to reach this the Congress that will unite our hearts, one heart, and together with it will march toward the Creator. L'chaim. Thank you. May we have a successful preparation for the Congress and have a wonderful, embracing, loving Congress. L'chaim.
2: L'chaim,
1: friends. And we'll conclude with a song.

0: שלום חברים יקרים, בחלק הראשון נלמד שיעור של הרב מתאריך 25 לשלישי.
1: Hello dear friends, in the first part of the lesson we're going to study a lesson with Rav from 2003. It's based on the article from Rabash, what is the difference between general and individual in the work of the Creator. We'll read the article together in the 10. We have 31 minutes. Please.
0: מהו ההבדל בעבודת השם בין כללי לפרטי?
1: What is the difference between general and individual in the work of the Creator? Our sages wrote, Chavakuk came and established them on one, as it was said, and a righteous lives by his faith. This means that the fact that we must observe all the Torah and mitzvot is in order to achieve this element, which is faith. That is, what is required of a person, that he must achieve wholeness, is to come to faith in the Creator. This means that once he has achieved faith, he is a complete person. We need to understand this matter. There is the matter that a person must engage in the correction of creation. Since because man was created with a nature of wanting to receive for himself, which is opposite in form from the Creator, for the Creator is the giver, and through the disparity of form, man became separated from the Creator. So how does having faith help him if he is still separated from the Creator? Also, why did they say Chavakuk came and established them on one, and a righteous lives by his faith? Which implies that if he has faith, then he has wholeness. The answer is that we must know that there is an important matter here, which is a key issue that requires much attention so that we can accept this as the gate by which man can be rewarded with complete faith. Otherwise, he will only have partial faith. It's written in the introduction to the study of the Ten Sefirot. Rather, it is partial faith. Thus, one allots oneself out of the measure of his faith in the Creator only 1 hour a day to practice Torah and work. The third does not neglect even a single moment. Thus, only the faith of the last one is whole. In order for a person to be rewarded with complete faith, he must first emerge from self-love, or he will not be able to be granted with complete faith. Otherwise, he will not be given from above the possibility to have complete faith. However, this is for man's benefit. It is as it is written in the Sulam, it is a law that the creature cannot receive disclosed evil from the Creator. For it is a flaw in the glory of the Creator for the creature to perceive him as an evildoer, as it is unbecoming of the complete operator. Hence, when one feels bad, denial of the Creator's guidance lies upon him to that extent. And the operator is concealed from him. Therefore, before a person can receive the delight and pleasure from the Creator, he cannot achieve faith. The condition that must be met in order to be given the delight and pleasure is vessels of bestowal. On the vessels of reception, there was a correction not to use them. For by them one becomes distant from the Creator due to the disparity of form between them. It follows before faith, a person must be rewarded with the correction of the kelim, called correction of creation. It is as Balasuram wrote there, know that this is the whole difference between this world, before the correction, and the end of correction. Before the end of correction, Malchut is called the tree of good and evil. Since the Malchut is the guidance of the Creator in this world. And as long as the receivers have not been completed so they can receive his whole benevolence, which he had contemplated in our favor in the thought of creation, meaning that while our vessels of reception have not been corrected to work in order to bestow, he cannot give us the delight and pleasure because it will all go to the klipot. The guidance must be in the form of good and bad, and reward and punishment. It is so because our vessels of reception are still tainted with self-reception, which is very restrictive in its quality, and also separates us from the Creator. Thus, the complete benefit, in the great measure he had contemplated for us, is absent. Accordingly, we see that indeed this element, which is faith, is the most important. We asked, how can it be said that faith is wholeness, since we also need the correction of creation called obtaining vessels of bestowal? Otherwise, the abundance cannot come to the lower ones because of the disparity of form. The answer is, then in general, we must observe Torah and mitzvot in order to obtain vessels of bestowal. It is as our sages said, I have created the evil inclination, I have created the Torah as a spice, for the light in it reforms him.
2: It follows that the first determinant in the order of the work is to reform the evil, called will to receive for oneself, meaning that he will have the strength to use everything in order to bestow. However, we should discern here that in order to come to know that the will to receive is called evil, we need Torah and commandments. And before a person comes to realize that the receiver is called evil, how can he be reformed? It is as we said in previous essays, that our sages said, quote, why is the Torah called tushia, gumption, or resourcefulness? Because it mateshet, drains or exhausts man's strength, unquote. We asked, but they said, quote, if his head aches, let him engage in Torah. If his belly aches, let him engage in Torah. As was said, it is a healing to all his flesh, unquote.

0: Accordingly, we should interpret that first a person must learn Torah in order to see that he is sick. This is why they said that the Torah exhausts a person's strength, that is, through the Torah he can come to see that the man in him is weak and has no strength to overcome. At that time he sees that he is sick in spirituality, and through the Torah he comes to the recognition of evil, as the Zohar says about the verse, quote, "or make his sin known to him," unquote, which means that the Torah notifies him that he has sinned. And if the Torah does not notify him, a person cannot know or feel that receiving for oneself is called bad due to the disparity of form between him and the Creator. Knowing that disparity of form causes separation has to come from above, through the Torah. Hence, we should say that the order is that, one, he observes Torah and commandments in order to achieve recognition of evil, and two, he observes Torah and commandments because the light in it reforms him. This is the time when he receives strength from above, called the desire to bestow, which is regarded as equivalence of form. Three, faith, which is the meaning of, quote, Chavakuk came and established them on one. A righteous one lives by his faith, unquote. It follows that everything we do in Torah and commandments in general is in order to achieve this element, which is faith. At that time, he can receive complete faith. It follows that all of his work is only in order to achieve this. However, before these three above discernments, there is a discernment that applies to the whole of Israel. This is the first discernment when a person's education in Torah and commandments begins. It is that the whole world must know for what purpose they should observe the Torah and commandments to receive reward. And if they do not observe, God forbid, they will suffer punishment. This is the common order. As the Rambam says, quote, therefore, when teaching children, women, and uneducated people, they are taught to work only out of fear and in order to receive reward. Until they gain knowledge and acquire much wisdom, they are taught that secret little by little. Unquote. It follows that the order of the work is that, one, the whole of Israel are taught to observe the Torah and commandments with all its details and intricacies, with an intention of self-love. They must not be taught that they must work lishma, for her sake, which is in order to bestow. Rather, they must work and toil only in order to receive for their own benefit.
1: We should know that work for self-love means to be rewarded with the next world by observing Torah and Mitzvot. If that person has real energy to work for self-benefit, he will be ready to do anything. That is, if he's energetic and wants to be rewarded with the next world, he will be willing to do that work that is above reason, which a person's reason cannot understand. It is as it's written, beware, do not inquire about their gods, saying, how do these nations serve their gods, that I also may do likewise.

0: not do so, for they even burn their sons and daughters in the fire to their gods. Rashi brings the interpretation of our sages, including their fathers and mothers. Rabbi Akiva said, I saw a foreigner who tied his father before his dog and ate him. The author of the book Siftei Chachamim interprets, he means to say idolatry. He ate him means that he burned him in fire. However, we must know that although a man is willing to work for his own benefit and do the hardest work, if he believes that he will be guaranteed the next world, even if they are told to burn their sons and daughters and their parents, there are among them with energy and strength for this work, since they are still inside the vessel of self-love. It follows that this is still not regarded as above reason. In other words, we can understand that it is inherent in nature that a person is willing to do anything for the will to receive for himself. We also find that during the ruin of the temple, it is written, compassionate women cooked their own children. They became food for them. The holy Ashikh, Al-Sheikh interprets food for them to mean that only they themselves ate their children's flesh. This is the meaning of for them. Only the mothers alone ate and did not share it with their remaining children, even though they too were hungry. This shows us that what a person can do for self-love when there is no kedusha, but rather the ruin of kedusha, and only the will to receive for themselves rules. Compassionate women cooked their own children. We have two examples. One, for the will to receive in return for burning children and parents, the next world, or in order to receive this world, for which compassionate women cooked their own children, it follows that a person can do anything in order to satisfy the will to receive, the nature in which a man is born. But when beginning to work on the path of the individual, meaning to be rewarded with dvikut, with the Creator, meaning when we must emerge from self-love, a person cannot do even the smallest work. That is, if a person is told, do the same thing you are doing, but place over it the aim to bestow upon the Creator without any reward. This is very hard to do, because it is against nature, called will to receive for oneself. That is, the same work, meaning the same practical labor that a person does without needing to add any effort, but simply aim to do this for the sake of the Creator, leaves him powerless. It seems to him as though a high mountain stands in front of him, and he cannot move the mountain one bit. He feels as though his whole world has been ruined, and all because it is against our nature. In that state, when a person wants to reach the truth and do the work of the individual, he is notified from above that he's in a state of lowliness, since he sees that he cannot do anything for the sake of the Creator. That state is called recognition of evil. This is called the first state in the work of the individual, which is recognition of evil.
1: Afterward begins phase two, when he must observe Torah and commandments so that the light in it will reform him, since through the light he will receive vessels of bestowal, meaning that he will have passion to bestow upon the Creator, and from this he will enjoy. After that comes phase three, which is complete faith. As was said above, that, quote, Habakkuk came and established them on one, a righteous one lives by his faith, unquote. This is the element, also the individual, that a person must achieve, or the detail. When he has faith, he will be rewarded with the delight and pleasure in his providence as the good who does good. We could ask about what is written in the Sulam, quote, it is a law that the creature cannot receive disclosed evil from the Creator, for it is a flaw in the glory of the Creator for the creature to perceive him as an evildoer. Hence, when one feels bad, the operator is concealed from him, unquote. Why should the Creator mind if a person perceives him as an evildoer? Does the Creator seek respect from the created beings, to respect him for his sake? He does not need things that pertain to flesh and blood. Rather, it is for man's sake. The flaw that we speak of in spirituality, such as that he casts a flaw in holiness, the sitra acha, the other side, is there at the root of the soul of a person who has caused the flaw above. That is, we must believe that the name of the Creator is the good who does good. It follows that when a person feels that he is in a bad state, he cannot justify providence and say that the Creator is behaving towards him as the good who does good. It follows that a person receives the flaw that he has flawed in the Holy Name, which is the good who does good. And when a person receives the good from above, he is happy and can say wholeheartedly, blessed is he who said, let there be the world. But when a person feels bad, he cannot say, blessed is he who said, let there be the world. Instead, a person says what Job said, quote, and Job answered and said, let the day on which I was born perish, and the night which said, a boy is conceived, that day shall be darkness, unquote. For this reason, this is a correction, because at that time, when a person does not believe that the Creator has caused him all the hardships, he does not slander the Creator. By extension, in corporeality, we sometimes see a person whose son works for a salary that is not enough to sustain him. When he began to work, he was still a bachelor, and the salary then was good. But now, he cannot sustain himself on this salary. The father speaks to his son, since you see that the employer is not giving you a raise, go look for a job that pays better. But the son replies, I am already used to the employer and the co-workers. I cannot leave that place. What does the father do? He goes to the employer and tells him of the situation of his son. The employer replies that he cannot give him a raise, but he can send him to where he will be better paid. At that time, the father asks of him, tell my son that you have no work for him, so he will go elsewhere. I spoke to him several times about leaving the job where he is not paid well and go where they pay a better salary. But I will tell you the truth. He told me that he likes you and his co-workers, and this is why he does not want to leave this place. Therefore, if you fire him, he will have no choice but to go elsewhere. But I'm asking you, don't tell him that I've been here and asked you not to let him work for you. Otherwise, he will say that he has a father who is cruel to his son. That is, he cannot understand that by trying to get him fired, it is for his best. That is, when he hears from his employer that I asked that he would be fired, what would he say? May the Lord bless my father who is trying so hard only for my sake. There is no doubt he will be very angry at his father.
0: So it is in spirituality that the Creator sends a person a state of descent, that is, from a situation where he received sustenance, although his father understood that it was not sufficient sustenance and he could earn more. The son did not understand it. For this reason, the Creator sends him a descent, which is akin to being fired from the work. At that time, he is angry with the Creator for sending harm his way, since he knows that prior to this he was in a state of ascent in spirituality with the Creator through him, so of course he is angry with the Creator. This is regarded as he who doubts the Shekhinah, his punishment is very grave. Therefore, when there is a correction that he does not find the evildoer, he has no one to whom to be angry. It follows that not knowing who is the one doing all these things is to his best. He said there, one who exerts not to part from faith in him, although he tastes a bad taste in providence, is rewarded. If he does not exert, he will be punished, because he has parted from faith in him. Thus, although he alone did, does, and will do all the deeds, this still remains hidden from those who feel good and bad. We see that one who can exert and say that the Creator is sending him the bad, and it is for his best, he remains in faith. To the extent that he can say that the Creator has sent him the state that he's in for his own benefit, this is not regarded as doing harm. Thus, he remains in faith. Conversely, if he cannot say that the Creator has sent him this for his sake, but that it is to his detriment, that state is called that the Creator does harm. For this reason, he must hide from him the operator. This is regarded as losing the faith, and it is regarded as a punishment. It follows that were it not for the ascents and descents, a person would not be able to feel that he is deficient. That is, he would not feel that he needs heaven's mercy, that it is not within man's power to emerge from self-love and make his wish only to bring contentment to his Maker. Rather, all his work can be only for his own sake, and in self-benefit he has the power to do things that a person cannot imagine. Or as it was at the time of the ruin of the temple, when compassionate women cooked their own children, as they served their gods, burning their sons and daughters, but to work for the Creator, meaning not wanting any return for their work, even merely an intention over the acts of reception, A person cannot do this. That is, if one wants to eat for the sake of the Creator and not for his own sake, although the act is reception of pleasure, what he should intend is out of his hands. Only the Creator can help here. This is the difference between the general work, which belongs to the general public, and the work of the individual.

0: ואיש את רעהו יעזורו.
1: Each one helps his friend. In all states, the revelation of evil goes against the mind, against the creator's providence. Everything might seem upside down, but there is a process here that has to take place. And if we're close together and ask for the friends, help one another, then we can succeed.
2: Yeah, we see that in this special allegory, we see that Rabash describes that it's convenient for us to stay in our situation. We are even perhaps used to it. So only through disturbances, like the father goes to the boss and tells him to fire his son so that he can find a better sustenance. Same thing with the Creator, within us. He moves us and shakes us, even though we don't see it.
1: We'll now continue to the recorded lesson from the 25th of March 2003.
2: What is the difference in the work of the individual and the general in the work of the Creator? The truth is that the particular and the collective are equal. We also learn that from the general structure of reality, that all of reality is ten sfirot, kachab zon non chai, nothing besides that. Everything is focused on this structure of reality of five phases or five sfirot or ten sfirot. And every element of them itself is also comprised of ten, and every element there is comprised of ten, and so forth. And the laws that determine the behavior of the general ten sfirot are the same laws that determine the behavior of the individual ten sfirot and the individual ten sfirot in them, and so forth. This is what's called I, the Lord, do not change, meaning that Yud Hei Vav Hei is always uniform and complete and perfect, and there's no single little element of creation that will behave differently than the rest of creation. This is what is with regards to the spiritual realm, where the intention in order to bestow governs. And there is the Yud Hei Vav Hei and all those matters, because the Yud Hei Vav Hei is the Kli that exists in the reflected light, in the desire to bestow, screen and returning light, reflected light. Whereas the will to receive itself is considered a point. And on it, there is a different regularity. He feels the providence of the upper light as darkness and suffering. And also in development, when we learn about man's individual development, how he moves from the initial excitement to the recognition of evil, and from recognition of evil to doing good, then he crosses the barrier and enters the real work. The same stages are what the whole public, the whole collective has to go through. And from here we can learn the same for both the individual and the collective. As Baal Sulam says, that there are individuals who go through all these stages over all of history. Their individual development and the whole public itself also goes through this development in its separate collective way. Any questions? Compared to typical articles, it's actually not, doesn't bring any specific challenges.
1: In page 278 in the beginning, he says the majority of Israel, they're taught to keep the Torah and commandments in all their details and intricacies with the intention of self-love, and it's forbidden to disclose to them that one must work lishma, which is in order to bestow.
2: In page 278, it says here, the order of the work. The order of the work is actually not from Bala Sulam. It's the order of the work that Rambam tells us. The Rambam in Hilchot Teshuvah, chapter 10, he writes that there is an order of spiritual attainment that both the individual and the collective go through. And the first stage is what he writes here, the whole of Israel, they are taught to keep the Torah and mitzvot in all of their details meticulously with the intention of self-love. And they must not be taught that they should work lishma, which is in order to bestow. Rather, they should work and labor everything in order to receive self-benefit. This is basically what you are now being taught. You are here. You came here as a complete secular to the study of Kabbalah because you cared about finding out what is the point in life. And you care about that. You want to discover your purpose in life. Your life seems devoid of any taste and purpose. There's no reason to live. All the pleasures that I get, there's no flavor in them. You were already given this preparation from above. You could have been given other conditions where you would enjoy some grass like a cow your whole life and you wouldn't need anything. You saw cows on the grass, they just chew and chew and eat and chew. And you would do the same. But you were given a greater deficiency, so you started searching. This grass is not great for me. I need something special. That something special is something you want to fulfill the will to receive with. Not like a cow, something bigger, but still the same will to receive. And now in order to develop you, you need to be given all kinds of illuminations from above. And some little tiny pleasures from above, and a little bit of darkness, a little bit of light, some differences like that in order to grow and nurture the will to receive. But again, it's the will to receive. Just as you came with the hope of fulfilling your will to receive, so you are continuing now. This means that the Torah is taught with the intention in order to receive for self-benefit. That's stage one, to have a kli. The problem is that we come to the first lesson in Kabbalah with the small desire we were given from above, and now we need to develop this desire, make it bigger. And this is the first stage, meaning we continue in the development of our ego. First, it was sufficient only for corporeal pleasures in this world and money and honor and knowledge. And now we need to develop the desire to receive spirituality. I want to devour spirituality. I don't know what it is, but I want it to be mine, my possession. After the will to receive has evolved well, big desire for spirituality, then it can be transformed, corrected. First, there needs to be something to correct. It needs to develop. And here in the development of the will to receive, there's typically an obstacle that a person, because he doesn't see exactly the pleasures, then he doesn't really run forward. Rather, settles for little, so to speak, becomes righteous all of a sudden. He's not really chasing spirituality. Spirituality is not revealed, so certainly it's difficult to demand it. And here, you could be waiting for some tens of years or hundreds of years until the correct will to receive will really develop so as to begin correcting it. Correct desire, meaning that it's in the complete degree for spirituality, that it will be truly egoistic in the full definition, to the full extent of the word, not just for this world, but to also want to devour the next world. This needs to be done first. Bar Salam also describes this beautifully in the introduction to the book of Zohar. The true will to receive doesn't end with the will to receive of this world, but the will to receive of the next world. And then, only then we begin correcting it. Otherwise, what do you need to correct? Correct your attitude to beastly pleasures, money, honor, knowledge. This is desire to receive for beastliness, corporeality. We don't need to correct it. Leave that to all kinds of people who engage in diets or nice education or green people, let the animals live, things like that. We don't engage in that so-called beauty. We need first a spiritual vessel that will be big, that will be excessive, and then we'll have something to correct, then we can begin correcting it. And a person who doesn't come to the completion of this vessel for spirituality is not given any beginning of correction. He has nothing to correct yet. So this is our first stage, and it can be crossed only on the condition that I receive an impression from the society, that by envy, lust, and honor, I'll be impressed by the friends who yearn for spirituality, and I will want it too, because spirituality is concealed. And if I won't be impressed by society, that they are truly interested in that and they're chasing it and they're willing to really contribute and invest. You understand? So I won't have any other way to be inspired, only by the society. If I don't see spirituality, I don't have any other choice. And if the society is kind of sleepy, in a coma, then this society can put me to sleep. I must escape it or change it. Otherwise, I'll never reach the complete vessel, the egoistic, but yet truly complete for spirituality, that it only wants spirituality. And then will come the second stage of corrections. Why do I want spirituality? What's it worthwhile for? What exactly is spirituality? And so on. It's a problem. That's why we are building some dissemination enterprise, so that we will engage in dissemination, see how other people also want it, so they will bring us also through the multitude of people is the King's glory, that the more they are impressed, the more we will be impressed, and so on, that we'll have contact with so many people who also appreciate our goal. That gives me strengthening. Otherwise, what can I rely on? What do I have in spirituality that I can really hold on to it and or be certain that it's true? In general, how does a person build his confidence? Therefore, the whole work, dissemination, participation, the group, they ultimately need to bring me a big desire for spirituality. And if not, if they don't bring me, then it's a sign that something's flawed. And then there's zero hope to reach anything, literally.
1: When and how are children taught to perform commandments in order to bestow? How to teach children that?
0: Matai matchilim yiladim lichanech otam.
2: When children are educated to carry out Torah and mitzvot in order to bestow instead of in order to receive. First of all, you see how you build your sentence. First of all, I need to have a child that will carry out Torah and mitzvot in order to receive, and then I come to him and I teach him to carry out Torah and mitzvot in order to bestow. Yeah? So here we need to discuss and observe this sentence and see if there's even such a thing at all. You say, when? I'm asking, do you have such a reality? Typically, we encounter a reality of what to do with children who grew old, meaning that the public gets education, and because that education is of the sacred still, then it keeps them in the still form their whole life, that they do corporeal actions, and spiritual actions they are taught not to do. Rather, do in corporeality what you need to do. And more than that, don't even touch. It's good because a person then holds on to his education. Meaning, in terms of keeping the Torah and Mitzvot, as it's called, as people are taught, meaning they think this is the Torah and that's the Mitzvot, and like this, the public exists and maintains itself as still, and it can continue for millions of years. This is also how the public of the crowd of the Chinese populations or India's population, how it works. They took upon themselves some philosophy of the nation, and they constantly live within it and keep it to the extent that the society is closed and cohesive around this idea. That's how they live. And we see it also in other cultures that are very ancient that still preserve themselves. And they can say, thank God, and we too are special. So when do you really need to approach children and begin to educate them? The spiritual education follows the spiritual law, that there is no coercion in spirituality.

0: That is, educate a boy according to his own path. Educate a boy according to his own path, meaning that if people are already prepared for spiritual education, they've developed gradually through still vegetative and animate, and they reached the speaking level in them, then they can be truly educated to be the speaking. There is some preparation. If not, then no. How can that be done? Baal Shem Tov did it in a very obvious kind of way as an example for us. He founded the Hasidic education, meaning in every place he inserted some study of the internality, a little bit for everyone. All of a sudden everyone begins to learn that there are spiritual worlds, there are five worlds, there's Naran Chai, there's the soul, there are ups and downs. A person needs to connect to that. Well, all of that, the Hasidism is full of all those things. Meaning he actually didn't write a book by himself. His students did. They wrote, his students were great Kabbalists. They were the first Admorim, the first rabbis. They wrote many books in this style. And by this, they wanted that by giving this education to the people, Hasidism from the word chesed, mercy, meaning according to the goal of attracting them to the qualities of Bina. So they thought that by that they could sort of hunt for or attract from the public those that these words, this education, these books will influence them and interest them. They did this with great wisdom. And back then, they truly... For that time, they made great corrections. Very great corrections they made. This is a method that now also needs to be an example for us.
1: By this, we're actually not doing anything new. They did it for their period, meaning the level of development of the will to receive on their generations. And they succeeded in that. Many Kabbalists there were who made many corrections. The generation was still on a certain level of development, which wasn't finished. And when Baal Shem Tov and the Admorim, the first Hasidim, made those corrections, they succeeded. They did succeed in elevating the spiritual level of the generation significantly. But after that, because we develop, the general process of development continues, and the will to receive grew, and that level of Hasidic education for a generation that grows 100 or 150 years after that, it wasn't sufficient anymore. Baal Shem Tov lived in the 16th, 17th century, so that method was no longer sufficient for the will to receive that grew. And this will to receive that grew in people in the generation which came 150 years after Baal Shem Tov, they already started kind of corrupting the method of Baal Shem Tov, meaning it wasn't sufficient for them for their correction. It's not that someone is to blame, that's just the lack of correction. The method was very good for its time. But after that, And indeed, the Hasidic movement began to turn into, instead of a spiritual method, it turned into a kind of popular method. That's how you behave, that's how you do, that's how you walk. Meaning, of the Hasidic movement, only the external symbolism remained. And there's a lot of wisdom in that also. It's worthwhile to study that, because these great Kabbalists, Baal Shem Tov and his students, they, in these signs, they, in this symbolism, they placed a lot of hints, you could say. They wanted, by all those symbols and signs and rumors and words and legends that they gave, that they developed, what they wrote, they were running after all these, chasing after all possible means by which to draw people which are ready for correction, to draw them to them and to make of them groups of Kabbalists. It was a very clever, very sophisticated, special kind of dissemination. But look, they were turning to a public, to a people which were all religious, and they succeeded into their inanimate behavior to insert something living, something spiritual. It's not simple. It's a tremendous force which they used. And it doesn't matter if they suffered a lot or a little. We're not suffering less than they did. It's all the will to receive more, the will to receive less. That's the matter of suffering. It's all historians or philosophers. They think that because the people suffered, then Baal Shem Tov started working. Baal Shem Tov didn't take into account the suffering of the people at all. He only took into consideration the eternal correction that can be brought to the world, and not the bodies. Trust him. He was an enormous Kabbalist. So, in our times, this can't work. Here, there needs to be a different method. He hid, so to speak, he hid the fact that it's the wisdom of Kabbalah. He gave it all sorts of other names, Chassidut, the internality of the Torah. He was afraid of using the word Kabbalah because there was great resistance to that, rejection. Although from the Litaim, they resisted. They had great Kabbalists also, but they resisted that method specifically. Gra was a giant compared to, it's the same level as Baal Shem Tov. It's just, we could say, right line and left line, maybe, somehow in terms of behavior, conduct, or the method, but they're both holy. But for his time, he made an enormous correction, Baal Shem Tov, until the will to receive grew. Meaning it grew to a different level, higher than what the Hasidut could handle. Let's say they made a correction for the level 3 of the will to receive, and when it grew to level 4 of the will, then the method stopped working as a beneficial one. It just became just popular, common customs as a method. That's it. And then Baal Sulam, now he writes that we've come to the last generation, so to speak, where now we need to make a correction. And so when you start asking at what age can you start teaching the children, well, you have children who are 40 and 50. They're also children. It's according to the level of development, closeness to spirituality, which maybe they arrive, maybe they don't. And there are those who have this sense and preparation for it from the age of 5 or 10. The Agra, the genius of Vilna, at age 9, 10, he was very fluent in the Torah. He knew. He felt its internality, was proficient in it. At those ages of 13, 14, 15, he was already a Kabbalist. He was already a Kabbalist, meaning it doesn't depend on age. What I wanted to say is, if you're asking from what age, what year to start educating the child towards the wisdom of Kabbalah, I would say that the same way Baal Shem Tov inserted the study of Chassidut in the nation, gave it to the nation in general, and by that he brought to himself people who are worthy of correction, and he made of them great people, spiritual people of the Lord. So it is with us. By the general dissemination of the wisdom of Kabbalah, we need to try to attract to us people who are also worthy of corrections, and with them to do our work. That is actually the method which... This method is not from today. I think that Moses used the same method. He had, who did he have next to him when he ran to the burning bush and returned? And who was there? Aharon was with him, and who? Until gradually in the desert, he gathered his students from the entirety of the nation. They were all there, and he also, by this general dissemination of the Torah, of this wisdom, he drew to him people which were more worthy, and of them he made students. There are no other methods. It's just that the previous method seems to us to be on the decline, but it's declining because the will to receive is growing, and now you need to continue with the same method, but on a different level, more inner, more sharp, appealing to the desire which is now active in humanity. But the method is the same method, to give a general light with which special souls will then work, and then you give them the personal, private method. That's it. Yes.
0: How could there be two such great Kabbalists who have a disputed opinions?
1: There was no dispute between Baal Shem Tov and Agra. It's not that they were of different mind. Look, these are two methods which unite, they connect at the end of correction. It's like the house of Shammai and the house of Hillel. None of them is ruling out the other, in truth. And they are both right. Both are the words of the living God, it is said. But the question is, how to say, maybe it's the types of souls. Maybe that's more appropriate to say. I still have problems expressing that. I see that it's not coming out. Look, you see, I started talking a little bit about Baal Shem Tov today. A little bit came out. And according to how you all advance, I don't know how to express it. Difficult. It's a problem bringing it down.
0: Does it mean that different types of souls have different methods?
1: They aren't different methods. Agra, he studied and wrote and founded in the wisdom of Kabbalah no less than Baal Shem Tov, but how to say? His method is a method for individuals. For individuals. He also had many, many students, many great students, great Kabbalists.

0: Доброе утро, Хаверим. Доброе утро, мировой кли.
1: Good morning, friends. Good morning, world кли. Our 10, New York 1. It feels a great privilege today in that we prepared this preparation for our lesson. And the topic of the lesson today is a prayer in the 10. The prayer is our weapon, our connection. And we are happy that he did not do to any nation what he did for the nation of Israel. He gave us the direct opportunity through the whole society and through the 10 to ask for the whole world, for the purpose which is above all other purposes which people have ever invented for themselves, which is to make our Creator happy. All of our friends in every part of the world, all over the world, connect to the lesson today with one prayer and one yearning and one desire.
2: Рабаш, статья 15, 1986 год.
3: Молитва. Рабаш,
2: поймем, в чем состоит
3: article Prayer of Many. We can understand the importance of Prayer of Many. As it is written, I dwell among my own people. And the Zohar says one should never retire from the people because the mercy of the Creator is always on the whole people together. This means that if one asks the Creator to give him vessels of bestowal, as our sages said, as he is merciful, you are merciful too, one should pray for the whole collective. This is because then it is apparent that the aim is for the Creator to give him vessels of pure bestowal, as it was written. Since the mercy of the Creator is always on the whole people together, it is known that there is no giving of half a thing from above. This means that when abundance is given from above to below, it is for the whole collective. Question for an active workshop. What is the prayer of many in the 10?
1: When we succeed in connecting, in thinking about each other, asking for the friend's desire, a 10 that is asking for our vessel, and together to give contentment.
3: When we strive to be in a common place, where everyone's connected to it, feel one another without words.
1: In order for it to be common, for sure we have to ask for the friends to feel the love, and then the prayer will be as one.
3: Like a mother with 10 kids who constantly thinks of them and asks for them and forgets about herself.
1: That their deficiencies will be filled, and my only wish will be to serve them.
3: And as a 10, we need to feel ourselves connected to the whole society and understand we have a regional congress that's coming to us in under a month. There's so many tasks, everybody's working on it, and we'll pray that wherever friends gather, they'll succeed.
1: Maybe that is the prayer of the 10, to pray for something that is greater than us.
3: Each one prays for everyone, and each 10 prays for the society and the world.
1: It's the request by all of us to receive the power of bestowal, to be like the Creator, to be capable of living in this connection with Him.
3: And that He will help us and teach us how to come closer.
1: A request for a connection between us, and that He will give us the power to rise above ourselves and feel the friends and bring them into our heart, to dwell in the friends, so that we will become like Him.
3: Listen, ahead of us, we have an opportunity to feel what is the desire of the light when we are connected, and how can we realize it together.
1: Excerpt 2. The advice is to ask for the whole collective. In other words, everything that one feels that he is lacking and asks fulfillment for, he should not say that he is an exception or deserves more than what the collective has. Rather, I dwell among my own people, meaning I'm asking for the entire collective because I wish to come to a state where I will have no care for myself whatsoever, but only for the Creator to have contentment. Therefore, it makes no difference to me if the Creator takes pleasure in me or can receive the same pleasure from others. In other words, he asks the Creator to give us such an understanding which is called entirely for the Creator. It means that he will be certain that he is not deceiving himself, that he wants to bestow upon the Creator, that perhaps he is truly thinking only of his own self-love, meaning that he will feel the delight and pleasure from Rabash, a prayer of many.
3: Question for a silent workshop. Let's ask to bring contentment together to the Creator in the lesson. Silent workshop. Let's ask to bring contentment together to the Creator in the lesson.

0: שלום. בחלק הראשון נלמד
1: Hello. In the first part we will study a lesson by Rav from November 24, 2002. It is based on Rabash's article What is we have no king but you in the work in the writings of Rabash in the second volume page 18 27 in Hebrew. We will read the article together in the 10. We have 37 minutes for that. What is we have no other king but you in the work. We should understand what it means when we say we have no other king but you. It implies that when we praise the Creator, that we have no other king but you, then we are not like the nations of the world who have many gods, while we have only you as our king. It follows as though the Creator is greater than them. Why is this so important if the Creator is more important than they are? And we chose the Creator. We can say this in a manner of what is written in the Zohar. Rabbi Abba said, it is written, Who would not fear you, King of the nations, for it is your due. What kind of a praise is this? Rabbi Shimon said to him, This verse does not give him much respect, for it is written, For among all the sages of the nations and in all their kingdoms, there is none like you. Why this comparison to people who have no existence? While there are many interpretations to this, we will explain it in the work. It is known that the order of the work begins first of all on the basis of faith. Right in the beginning of the work, we take upon ourselves the burden of the kingdom of heaven, which is to believe that the Creator is the leader of the world. That is, He watches over the world with private providence, as said in the article, The Order of the Work by Baal HaSulam. Afterwards, we must know that the faith we take upon ourselves is of inferior importance, meaning that if everything were known and we would not have to believe, this knowledge would be more important to a person. Now a person must believe that although faith is of little importance to a person, he still chooses to go specifically in this path of faith above reason. Since he believes in the sages, in what they attained and said. But one who has no faith in the sages says that if knowledge were more successful for man's work than faith, as one thinks and says that if serving the Creator were in a state of knowing, and we would not have to believe, there would probably be many more servants of the Creator, and many people would dedicate themselves to the work. But when a person must believe in both the Creator and the sages, the faith that people must believe pushes them away from being workers. However, a person who wants to approach the Creator must believe in the sages who told us that if the way of knowledge were truly better for guiding the world, the Creator would give us the work in a manner of knowing. Instead, the Creator knows that the most successful way for a person to achieve the goal, which is his desire to do good to his creations, for men to be able to receive the delight and pleasure without the bread of shame is specifically through faith. However, since man is born with a nature of self-love, the body enjoys that which is closer to self-love. For this reason, when a person is told that he must observe the Torah and mitzvot on the basis of faith, it is difficult for him. He would be happier if everything were known.
2: However, there are many discernments concerning faith, meaning what a person should believe. The matter is simple. A person should believe only in reward and punishment. That is, if he observes Torah and commandments, he will be rewarded. And if he does not observe, he will be punished. And there is reward and punishment on all levels. The only difference lies in what is the reward and what is the punishment. In this, there are differences between the degrees. This also applies to corporeal matters. For example, a child is told that if he does not want to eat, he will be punished, such as when all the children who eat go on a trip. The child who does not want to eat will stay home. Sometimes the reward and punishment are expressed in the eating itself, and that someone who does not do what the parents command will not get food today and will stay hungry. It follows that it is the same for all people. The reward and punishment give man the push to advance. For this reason, sometimes a person believes that by observing Torah and mitzvot, he will be rewarded in this world. As it is written in the Zohar, there are people whose fear is in reward and punishment of this world, meaning long life, health, etc. And there are those whose reward and punishment are in the next world, meaning they have the Garden of Eden. Also, there are people whose fear is Lishma, for her sake, meaning because he is great and ruling, who are privileged that they are serving the king. This is their reward, and they do not need any other reward. In other words, they cancel their own authority, have no concern for themselves, and their only worry is to bring contentment to their maker. And since the body called the will to receive does not accept this, it resists this work. Therefore, precisely here in work where one wants to work in order to bestow, there are ascents and descents. And in this work, reward and punishment are completely different from those applied in the work to receive reward. When a person has some flavor in the work and he feels he has some nearing to the Creator, this is his reward. And if he feels that he has been thrown out from the work of the Creator, meaning he does not feel any flavor in the work, a person considers this the biggest punishment. In other words, he has no feeling of work. Yet one should say that this pushing away that he is feeling is because he is far from the Creator. Since a person understands that if he were closer to the Creator, he would have to feel differently than he is feeling now. As it is written, strength and joy are in his place. This means that when a person feels that he is in a place of holiness, and it is written about holiness, strength, and joy, but now he feels that he has no vitality and sees everything as black, and he cannot overcome the state that he is in. To a person who wants to come to work for the sake of the Creator, that is considered the biggest punishment.
1: When a person wants to overcome the state that he's in, he sees that it is impossible to approach the Creator. Sometimes he falls into despair, meaning he wants to run away from the campaign and decides that he will never be able to achieve a degree where he has no concern for his own benefit, but only